0: The Markley Van Camp and Robbins Show. Jamie Markley, David Van Camp, Scott Robbins. Got the Robbins Trifecta coming up. Also, some honorable mentions from our Friday 5. News update, David Van Camp.
1: Well, just a couple of really interesting factoids about Elon Musk becoming the world's first trillionaire, at least on paper, after the IPO of SpaceX. Okay. So, one, what is such an interesting fact, because I know Elizabeth Warren is like, we need a wealth tax. Whatever. Yeah. Well, the thing is if you're worried about the working class, there are people who work in the cafeteria at SpaceX who are now worth over $1 million because of the stock options.
2: Stock options, yeah.
1: That's
0: incredible.
1: It is incredible. It?
2: Yeah.
1: And so,
2: well,
1: like,
2: the IPO is what, $176 a share.
1: Yeah. So like, for all these people who are complaining about it, how many people have you made a millionaire? That would be my question.
2: Great, and that's an absolutely great take. Yeah.
1: And also, how many national space agencies have come to you for help? None, Elizabeth Warren. Who has made life better for the planet? Elizabeth Warren and Bernie Sanders versus Elon Musk. It's not even close.
0: It's a great point.
1: You don't have to be an Elon Musk fanboy to just recognize that objective fact.
0: You're absolutely right.
2: But how many degenerates have come to Elon Musk for help, huh?
1: Right.
0: The other thing about Elon Musk, he used to be loved by the left.
1: Mm-hmm.
2: Well, it was the Trump thing.
0: Of course.
2: Ever since that, then they hate him. It doesn't matter what he does. Yeah.
1: Also, SpaceX is now worth more than Canada.
2: Why? He had to buy it.
1: Just buy Canada?
2: Yeah, just buy it.
1: And also, this is just, so obviously Jeff Bezos, another fabulously wealthy individual.
0: Mm-hmm.
1: The gap between Jeff Bezos' net worth and Elon Musk's net worth. The average American is now closer to Jeff Bezos in net worth than Jeff Bezos is to Elon Musk.
2: Holy smokes.
0: That's also astounding.
1: Big the gap is between those two men right now.
2: I wonder, on a practical sense, because you know his child support's going to go up now. Because he's got, like, what, 6 kids with 4 women or whatever?
1: I think it's double digits.
0: More than that.
2: Yeah. He's got a bunch of kids.
0: Oh, yeah.
2: And it's based on your income.
0: Mm-hmm.
2: Yeah, baby mama just got a big hit then.
0: Yeah.
2: Raise. Yeah.
0: Well, you don't have any of that, but it sounds like you're speaking from some sort of experience.
2: No, I don't have any of that.
0: But your income goes up, then you got to pay more to whoever you might owe money to, right?
2: Yeah, that could happen.
0: Something like that.
2: Probably won't.
0: It's always funny to me where your brain goes on this stuff.
2: I know. Because, well, it's true. The first thing I thought of was his... all those kids and all those moms.
1: I don't know all of the details of every single thing, but with at least 2 of them, I think he's got some sort of just prearranged settlement where it's sort of like, here's a couple million dollars, and then they're gone.
0: Oh, yeah.
2: Gosh, well, that's
0: just pay up front.
2: Fairly inexpensive. That's bad business. Right,
1: there you go. Here's some pocket change.
2: It's a bargain there, yeah.
0: Well, the other thing is, like you said, David, you're hearing people complain, and they'll... you know, usually say something like, this would feed this many people, or what about the homeless, and blah, blah, blah. Which reminds me of the story out of L.A. where HUD cut off funding to the Los Angeles Homeless Services Authority, which sounds good.
1: Right.
2: They all sound good.
1: It's all self-dealing. But, and
0: yes, waste, conflicts of interest, poor financial controls, and what they said was obvious fraud and mismanagement.
1: Yeah.
0: They've received nearly $1 billion since 2021.
1: Well, they gave the game away because remember when there was someone in the UN had posted that Elon Musk could solve world hunger with X billion dollars, whatever he had. And he said, okay, give me the plan. And then they never responded.
0: Boy, isn't that something.
1: I'm just thinking in terms of human impact, the companies that he controls, I mean, one of the reasons why... with the war in Ukraine, we were able to see and still are able to get video from around the planet is because of Starlink. The same can be said for the few Starlink portals that have been dropped into Iran. And I mean, just staying on that general theme, Hurricane Helene, was it? One of the reasons why there were people who were able to communicate with the outside world and also put together rescue plans for people who were lost everything and cut off from humanity is because that dude was airdropping Starlink terminals into the affected areas.
0: Yes.
1: Again, for all the Bernie people, AOC, all of them, what have you done to make humanity more productive?
0: No kidding.
1: Compared to that guy, you don't have to love him. You don't have to like his style, whatever. I don't care. But it's not even close. You're useless.
0: Well, and he's got the Neuralink thing, too.
1: Yes. Yeah. It's bringing people back from devastating diseases like ALS.
0: Yes, and they can communicate, do things that they couldn't do before. It's wild.
1: I mean, look, I'm useless, but at least I know it. Right.
2: You know, when you when you don't have...
0: I'm right there with you, bro.
2: When you don't have piles of government stacked on top of each other to try these things when you're doing it with your own money. You know, I mean, things get done. Things get done. If the government was involved in Neuralink, we'd be 30 years before we'd see
1: needing it, yeah.
2: Well, yeah.
0: Exactly. All right. Well, before your trifecta, some honorable mentions from our best sibling band's Friday countdown. Our Friday Five. And we had Van Halen, AC/DC, Heart, Creedence, and Oasis were your top five. And then, you know, honorable mentions. The Bee Gees were in there. Allman Brothers. You had one of your favorites, Scott. Bachman Turner Overdrive.
2: I like those guys.
0: Yeah. Brothers in that band. Oh, you played this one, didn't you? Bay City Rollers?
2: No, I did not.
0: Oh. But they had brothers.
2: My time.
0: Okay. Oh, that's right. That was like 76 or 7 something. This was in your top five.
2: Yeah, they were. Yeah.
0: The Beach Boys.
2: Carl, Dennis, Brian.
0: Yeah. Oh, there's the Robinson Brothers. Chris Robinson just ticked off people.
2: Yeah, I'm done with them now.
0: He didn't like them chanting USA.
2: He's an excellent jerk.
0: It was not a good move. Oh, yeah, I forgot about
2: it. Oh, wow. I got the greatest story about that song, and I can't tell it right now. Because there's not enough time, but...
0: Well, that's a tease.
2: It's one of the greatest radio stories of my life.
0: Really?
2: Yes.
0: How do you do that?
1: It involves that song. Something from your trifecta.
2: Okay, I'll tell the trifecta. All right. I'll tell you what. I will boot number two, David.
0: Okay. You want me to go through any of these other bands, or what you want to just get to
2: I want to hear Collective Soul.
0: Brothers.
2: They are, right there.
0: Yes.
2: Bum.
0: Who are the brothers?
2: Ed and
0: Dean.
2: Dean, yeah.
0: Dean's a cool guy.
2: Yeah.
0: Roland. Yeah. Oh, yeah, there's... Oh, man. Oh, yeah. The Darkness.
2: I like this.
0: The Hawkins Brothers. Heck yes. Oh, there's a bunch, dude. There's the Kinks. Those brothers. You also had the Kroger brothers. Bringing the Nick in.
1: That was my number five.
0: Oh, nice.
1: Nickelback got robbed.
0: Yeah, no kidding. You know what else? I did not know that Gwen Stefani's brother was in No Doubt.
2: I don't think I did either.
0: David brought that one in.
2: Yeah.
0: Well played. So there you go. All right, I know Casey's chomping at the bit. We got to get rolling.
3: Are you ready?
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5: I hit the trifecta.
3: Well, at least according to Scott Robbins. It's the trifecta on the Markley, Van Camp, and Robbins Show.
0: Every day about this time. Scott Robbins' top three stories, helped by his hero.
6: I'm Casey Kasem.
2: Well, you got some time off to spend with Jamie today. You better be ready to go now, right?
6: Yes.
2: Okay, very good.
6: I'm ready.
2: Thanks.
6: Three.
1: Number three.
2: Had fun.
1: All right, the Carpenter story. Go ahead.
2: Okay, listen. Here's the deal. So, well, I'm a young DJ, all right? I'm 18 years old, maybe 19 at the time. And I'm a rock dog kid. I mean, I want to play the rock stuff, you know?
0: Mm-hmm.
2: And so I'm on my program director, Hotton. They didn't play My Sharona. He wouldn't play it.
0: From the Knack.
2: It was too rocking or whatever at the time, right?
0: Okay.
2: So the second single was a song called Good Girls Don't.
0: Yes.
2: Well, I come in and my mail slot has the new Knack song, Good Girls Don't. And he said, hey, by the way, just wanted you to know, you're the guy that gets the debut on this station, the new Knack song, Good Girls Don't Tonight. Do it at midnight. Just cut, start the show with it and tell people ahead of time. I've got a big premiere for you right now. It's Good Girls Don't from the Knack. You're going to love it and play the song, whatever you want to say.
0: Okay.
2: I'm so jacked up about it, right?
0: Yes.
2: We're going to play the new Knack song. Yes. So I put the headphones on. And it was a cart deck, all right? So you know what cart decks were. You had to push little 8-track
0: decks. They look like little 8-tracks.
2: Right,
0: yeah.
2: You push them in there.
0: Yep.
2: So the Midnight ID fires, and I hit the song, and only thing I hear in my headphones is Top of the World from the Carpenters. and I don't know what's going on. I'm looking around like, what's going on?
5: Is Did you not... intro the Knack?
2: Yes.
5: Then I so hit... you intro the Knack, Good Girls Don't.
2: Hit the song, and it's the Carpenters.
0: Okay.
2: So I don't know what's happening. I'm thinking another radio station's come over my station. I don't know what's going on. I'm befuddled. Not even thinking that they totally jacked me on that and put the Carpenters on the on the Good Girls Don't and labeled it Good Girls Don't so I would play it, and they were all going to laugh about it at midnight. And they did.
0: I would love to hear that recording.
5: Love it. Get ready. Buckle in. It's
2: oh, yeah.
5: The Knack.
2: Exactly. And I'm so green to the business. I don't know what's happening. Right? It never occurred to me that they were messing with me.
1: Man.
2: You know, and the whole mess with Scott Robbins thing has gone on to this show.
1: I know. I was going to say.
2: And it just continues.
1: You've been a mark for half
2: I know,
1: a century.
2: Ever. Yes.
6: And the countdown doesn't stop till we
2: Nuts.
6: Reach the top.
0: There's your Knack for you.
2: Yeah.
0: Okay. Sky Robbins trifecta. Top three of the day up to number
7: two.
1: Number two. Most attractive fan base at the World Cup.
2: Yeah, this is weird. This was done by a group. 3,000 diehard soccer fans were asked to determine which team, player, managers, the whole thing, was the hottest of fans that were coming to the games, right?
0: Okay.
2: So they determined number one, and maybe you will agree with this, maybe you won't, was Argentina. Argentina women win. They're number one overall.
0: Okay.
2: Followed by, and it gets, by the way, this, again, this was 3,000 people, and Latin America was well ahead of everybody else. USA finished third. Brazil came in second.
0: Mm-hmm.
2: Followed by, then we get a bunch of European countries after that, 4, 5, and 6.
0: What we got?
2: Let me just check here. Mexico was fourth. And then we get the European countries after that.
0: Which European country?
2: Hang on. Let me. I'm looking. It's so small, I can't read the print now on it. Switzerland.
0: Okay.
6: Beautiful models decked out in alpine gear.
2: And I would have thought Switzerland would have been higher on the list. But they weren't. So
0: you're
2: top five.
6: Right? And the countdown continues.
0: Scott Robbins trifecta, top three of the day.
6: And finally, one.
1: J.B. Pritzker, the governor of Illinois, has found someone to blame for the Bears moving out of Illinois.
2: J.B. Pritzker, a little bit of a tight spot this week. Television reporter asked the obvious question, why wouldn't you spend a dime to keep the Bears in Illinois? But you probably dropped billions on illegal immigrants. Pritzker's answer was, blame Texas.
0: What?
2: Blame Texas.
0: Why Texas?
2: For why the Bears are leaving and going to Indiana. He said that this has to do with Governor Greg Abbott dumping 55,000 refugees in his city. So
5: well,
2: it's
5: you're,
2: Abbott's
5: you're
2: fault.
5: A sanctuary city.
2: That's right. In a sanctuary state.
5: Yes.
2: Yes.
5: And you love people
2: you
5: coming through illegally.
2: You wanted them here.
5: Yes.
2: So that's what he's doing now. He's spinning it around and blaming the governor of Texas for the problem of the Bears leaving Chicago. You suck.
6: And there
2: boy.
6: You have it.
0: The Scott Robbins
2: down.
0: Trifecta, top three of the day.
2: Yeah.
0: Boy, heading into the weekend and you want to end with anger?
5: Yeah.
0: We got the Knack coming up in just a few. Okay. Don't want to miss that.
2: The worst day
0: Nimrod's
2: of my life right
0: in the
2: there.
0: News and a news update straight ahead.

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0: The Markley Van Camp and Robin Show. Yes, Father's Day is coming up. If you're still trying to figure out what to get Dad, you're thinking, oh, is it going to be the last minute tie? That's no good. 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
0: News update, David Van Camp.
1: Well, a judge has rejected the bid from two Virginia residents to stop the UFC fight at the White House. Remember, one of them was that retired federal employee who said that it would cause her aesthetic harm.
2: Yes.
0: Oh, goodness.
1: So they're like, no, it's too late now. Dang, it's already built. It's happening Sunday. You're just going to have to deal with the awesomeness. It's okay.
0: Aesthetic harm.
1: Yes.
0: That's hilarious. Oh, my goodness. All right, we got to get to Nimrods. Here we go.
3: When the going gets tough.
4: Damn it, this is too hard.
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4: I love the poorly educated.
0: All right. Nimrods in the News. We go to Minnesota. Been a rough year there. So this dude, Teague Mayville, who's 28, was facing the prospect of losing his dogs. So he threatened a Minnesota cop's life by asking the officer, you ever seen John Wick?
2: Oh, boy.
0: Okay. Yeah, if you're unfamiliar, Keanu Reeves movie. Revenge murder spree prompted by the killing of his dog.
2: Right.
0: This guy was already locked up, thinking, okay, I got to get my dogs back. And then also threatened to stab officers in the neck.
2: Jeez.
0: You're not going to do that. You know what? That's going to get you more time. Got a heck of a nose ring, though, in that mugshot.
2: Poor dogs.
0: Yeah. And that's Nimrods in the News.
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7: 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Oh, honey, he's still not smiling.
8: Maybe he's not a smiler.
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2: Will you look at that? Finally, it's Friday. This is the Markley, Van Camp, and Robbins Show. I'm Scott Robbins. Right over there is David Van Camp. And usually right over there is Jamie Markley, but I think he's going to join us later. Is that correct?
1: Yeah, a little bit later. Yeah, he's trying
2: a little bit later.
1: He's trying to finalize some of the finer points of the Iran deal right now.
2: Give me a break. You know, again, I mean, this is one of the... It's deal or no deal.
1: Mm-hmm.
2: It's Howie Mandel. I mean, you know, it's like deal or no deal.
1: Right.
2: I don't know what's going on. I hesitate coming on today saying, well, here's what we know, because it changes every 30 seconds.
1: Yeah, it does, because you've got...
2: Who are we even talking to?
1: You've got Iranian state media that's out there saying there is no deal. You've got Israel saying there was kind of a deal, but not really a deal. The U.S. is saying there is a deal. We're 75% to 90% of the way there. On a call this morning, John Roberts was on it with the from Fox on this call with White House administration officials, saying that this deal, nuclear material will be destroyed and removed, nuclear program dismantled, none of the money released until they perform and meet certain obligations. So no barrels of cash with just a pinky swear. Uh-huh. Strait of Hormuz open, no Iran funding of terrorist groups. And I will say there is a silver lining here, because this guy, this Syed Abbas Araghchi, sure.
2: I'm glad you got that one.
1: Foreign minister of the Islamic Republic of Iran. Says that, yes, the Islamabad Memorandum of Understanding has never been closer, pending its finalization. The media should refrain from entering speculation about its content in line with our responsible and transparent approach. Details will be shared with the public in due course. And, well, the president yesterday, I mean, he was pretty much saying this thing is done. I mean, he actually said that, we've ended the war in Iran.
2: Yep.
1: And so, I mean... Again, there's a lot of questions about where this ends. It does seem like everyone is agreeing, at least, that there is something close, but we've been here before. And so the president was asked yesterday why he thinks now Iran is going to hold up its end of the deal after, you know, never doing that.
12: You asked yesterday that Iran may be tapping along the U.S. Those were the words that you used. What makes you believe that they are sincere this time in wanting to pursue diplomacy?
13: It's a level of enthusiasm for getting it done. And we were hitting them very hard for the last 3 days. We're going to hit them even harder tonight. They knew that. We told them exactly what we were going to do. We explained it exactly, because they had no Navy, they had no Air Force, they had no any weapons of detection, they had nothing.
1: Yeah, so it was this really like, hey, we're gonna keep pounding harder if you don't come to the table with a deal. But again, we've been here before, so hey, he sounds confident, but he always sounds confident. There's a little bit more. Oh, go ahead, Scott.
2: Okay. No, I was just gonna say the stock market reacted to that news.
1: Yeah.
2: It went nuts yesterday.
1: Well, yeah, and oil markets seem to think again that there is a deal close. Yeah. So, but again, they've also been there before as well. So here's some more of what the president had to say yesterday.
13: And so we could tell them exactly what there wasn't a thing they could have done about it. And we won this war militarily very early on. The only thing we didn't win was the fake news was, you know, no matter if they could have raised the white flag of surrender and the fake news would say, oh, they did wonderfully. They didn't do wonderfully. But you know what? They've got a chance to build a country. Their country is largely demolished. Again, their Navy is gone. Their Air Force is gone. Their anti-aircraft is gone. Everything's gone. Their leadership is gone many times over. Even many people from this leadership is gone. But we found them to be rational, and they're going to make a deal.
14: Mr. President.
13: And I'll tell you what, it's a great deal. You know why it's a great deal? Because they will never have a nuclear weapon.
1: I'll tell you, the last 24 to 48 hours, though, and really the last 4 months, the one thing you should not do is judge everything on don't have a hot take on a minute-by-minute basis. Because I've seen so many people, you know, Iran leaks out the details of some deal that they say that they have, and everybody freaks out. Worse than Obama! And then it's like Trump says, hey, we're going to start bombing people again. Oh, warmonger, Israel! Right. You know, all this stuff. In something like this, you can't react to every little drip, drip, drip of news. because it will change. And, you know, the president's talking about how the new leadership, because everybody else is dead, basically, the new leadership may be more rational. And he talked about that as well yesterday.
5: You have said before that Iran and the United States were close to a deal. It has not happened yet. Why are you so convinced that this time is different?
13: Because they've taken a pounding. They've taken a pounding like very few people could take. And they want to make the deal a lot more than I do. And we could have had it done the other way, I guess, but it would have taken longer. They got hit very hard recently, as you know. And I don't like to have to do things that way, but I felt it was necessary. It's a great deal for the United States and for the Middle East, and I think ultimately great for Iran because they'll be able to build up their country and their country. I really believe it's a regime change because I find these people to be much more rational than the people that are no longer with us.
2: And that's a low bar.
1: Well, yeah, I mean, that's basically on the grading on a curve about who actually values their own life.
2: Yes.
1: Who actually wants to survive.
2: You know, I mean, here's the thing. The only thing I would say is, Mr. President, no one celebrates a victory in the seventh inning.
1: Well, that's very true.
2: Anything can happen. Anything can happen. No end zone dancing until the game's over, okay?
1: Well, yeah, and then, you know, or, you know, different sport here, but, you know, just ask the Spurs.
2: Yes.
1: About celebrating when you got a 29-point lead.
2: 29-point lead.
1: And then you blow it.
2: And you don't have a 29-point lead.
1: No.
2: So, you know, you may have to go to the line and drain a couple of free throws to end this thing. Yep. I mean, we don't know.
1: Yeah, there.
2: I mean, I was excited when I heard the news. I was like, oh, yeah. But then I think, here we go again.
1: Mm-hmm.
2: I mean, this is the jilted lover thing. Well, they've changed this time. But, and you go back and you get, you know, slapped across the face again. So anyway, that's a bad analogy probably. But
1: well,
2: hey.
1: No, I just think it's one of those believe it when you see it. Believe it when there is, you know, ink right. on paper and right. there's the photo op and everybody has come to some level of agreement. You yep. can't react in the moment to anything that has happened because it could change very quickly for the better or worse. That's it.
2: You know, we got this weird World Cup thing going on too, and we may play Iran. There's a possibility.
1: Yeah.
2: It could work out that way.
1: Hmm.
2: You talk about pressure on athletes?
1: No kidding.
2: Those dudes. I mean, when you could be beheaded or thrown off a roof if you lose to the U.S. And if you defect, they'll kill your family.
1: Yes.
2: So, you know, you're kind of rocking a hard place there. You got to win.
1: That's motivation, Scott. That's
2: it
1: what
2: certainly
1: that
2: is. Let's see. We're going to cut one of your hands off if
1: yeah.
2: you don't win. And if you defect, we're going to, you know, cut one of the hands off your family members.
1: And hey, I had a football coach that said, hey, if I don't see you putting forth full effort, I don't care win or lose, but if I see you hot-dogging it out there on Monday morning practice, you know what you're going to do? You're going to do running up-downs, up and down the field three times. That's 100 yards where you run five, you drop down, you do a push-up, you hop back up, run five more yards, you do that twice.
2: Oh, boy.
1: That was miserable, but it's not getting thrown off the, you know, roof of the school.
2: No, no. So keep an eye on that one. Holy cow. By the way, and just shifting gears here a little bit, and this story I've been following fairly closely, the DHS secretary now says, Secretary Mullen, on finding missing kids.
1: Yes.
2: I'm glad that this is being brought back into the spotlight here recently.
1: Yeah.
2: But because we haven't solved that problem at all yet.
1: No, well, he's giving an update on the number of kids who came over the border during the Biden administration and were released to sometimes basically P.O. boxes.
2: Yeah.
1: And there are instances where like 40 kids were attached to one sponsor and HHS was just like, well, never mind. We're done. Our job has been done. We paired them with a Dairy Queen or whatever.
2: Yeah, exactly.
1: And
2: yeah.
1: So Secretary of Homeland Security Mark Wayne Mullen gave this update yesterday.
10: And you start hearing the absolute horrific things that took place underneath the Biden administration, under true neglect at best and criminal at worst, to allow 450,000 kids to go missing throughout this country. President Trump has made it a point to go find these kids. And because of our partnership with HHS and DOJ, Department of Homeland Security, truly using the best, to which the Democrats sometimes want to demonize, because a lot of times this is ICE, this is HSI, this is CBP. These individuals that the Democrats seem to want to defund But because of President Trump, we finally funded them for 3 years. We're able to push and go find these kids. We found 146,000 kids so far. Wow. 146,000 kids. We still have nearly 300,000 missing. We're investigating reports to where some of these kids claim that they were raped 600 to 700 times.
2: Oh, my God.
10: I don't care who you are. I don't care if you have kids, if you don't have kids. I don't care if you're a liberal, you're independent, you're a Democrat, you're a Republican. If you can't stand for law enforcement to go find these kids, who are you?
1: Yeah. Well, and right now, one of the guys running for governor in California, Javier Becerra, he was HHS secretary who was responsible in part for losing those kids. And he says, well, if you bring any of that up, you're just a MAGA conservative reading Donald Trump talking points.
2: Right.
1: And so I agree with him. I mean, it's like, how can this not be a huge story?
2: I mean, I think there are very few things that exist anymore that are bipartisan. Mm-hmm. And there are some things I think they ask for bipartisanship, and you know you're not going to get it. But on principle alone, and on being human alone, this should strongly be a bipartisan issue.
1: And yeah,
2: this shouldn't be up for question on who's in charge and who's calling the shots and what party belongs to. It shouldn't have anything to do with that. Should we get these kids back? And damn, you were right when you said, and that's the thing, I don't think people realize this, and I didn't realize it to the extent, but when you're talking 7, 8, 10 kids being released to one person,
1: yeah,
2: and we know nothing about this person, yeah, any connection to them in terms of relations, we don't know anything, right?
1: Mm-hmm.
2: So they're sold into to sex trafficking rings.
1: Yeah.
2: And this is what's happened. And because it's careless, and it was unfounded, and they were in such a hurry to make sure this doesn't happen, that they were ready to put these kids anywhere.
1: Yes, and they did.
2: And they did.
1: Yeah.
2: Yeah. So we're trying to, you know, the administration is trying to unwind all this. What a tangled mess.
1: Oh.
2: But I'll give them credit. At least we're off to a good start anyway.
1: Well, I mean, and for all the talk about Jeffrey Epstein, I mean, this stuff makes Jeffrey Epstein's exploits look tame.
2: Yeah, it does in comparison. But, you know, again, let's defund them. Okay, let's do that. That's a perfect example of stupidity right there. Politician urges kids to talk to their weird uncles about their sex lives. David? I can't believe what I just read.
1: This is Ryan Delaney. He's the council president for Plum Borough, Pennsylvania. And he wants kids to talk to weird adults about their sex lives because it is Pride Month, after all.
11: So happy Pride to each and everybody out there. I want to make sure I take a moment for every LGBTQ plus member of our community and all their allies. Please hear me when I say, I've long said, I am not a man, I am not a woman, I am a Delaney. As my eldest child loves to say, I'm as non-binary as an elder millennial can get. I am the proud father of 3 genderqueer children, so 2 of my LGBTQ brothers and sisters.
1: What are the odds? All 3 of your kids just happen to be genderqueer, huh?
2: Yeah, that's weird. Astronomical odds is what it is.
1: It's almost like they were groomed.
11: I'm here to remind you today, Indians are not a political football to be tossed around. You're our friends, you're our family, you're our neighbors, you're our community. I stand with Indians not just this month, but every day in the fight to live fully, freely, and without fear. So this goes out there to anyone not sure about themselves, anyone who may be gender fluid, are not sure what their gender identity is. Anyone who's grappling with their body changing on them. There may be some sort of intentional effort to make you feel bad about yourself, but Ian's got a lot of people that love you. You got a lot of people that support you, and you probably have more people who love you and support you than you could ever know. If you're struggling with gender identity, struggling with your sexual orientation, as a mental health professional, I urge you to find trusted adults that can find it. I hope that's your parents or your siblings, but that's not always possible. Sometimes it might be your weird aunt or uncle. It might be your school counselor. And if nowhere else, you can find an ally right here serving as your council president.
1: That's the worst advice I've ever heard given. Find your weird uncle to go talk to about your sexual orientation. No, don't do that. That's a bad idea.
2: Absolutely stunning. I'm stunned. And I don't. I'm not stunned very often with anything. That guy is dangerous.
1: Yeah. That. Yes.
2: That guy is dangerous.
1: Yeah. A hard drive check on that guy.
2: Keep your children away from that guy.
1: No kidding.
2: It's bad. That's terrible.
1: All right, we got a
2: three
1: break here.
2: Three gender neutral kids.
1: Yeah, I'm sure. Yeah.
2: Okay, dude. Whatever. All right, coming up, we have the top five things, top five stories you need to know today. David Van Camp will count them down. That's on the way. Also, what's your story just around the corner? It's Friday edition. This is the Markley, Van Camp, and Robin Show.

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0: Here we go. This is the Markley, Van Camp, and Robbins Show. I'm Scott Robbins. Right over there is David Van Camp. Jamie Markley will, I guess, be joining us a little bit later today.
1: Maybe, yeah.
0: Maybe. We don't know for sure. But anyway, that's what's currently going on. I mentioned the story to you, David, before we came on the air.
1: Yeah.
0: I don't know if you want to do it now or do you want to do it after the five.
1: Let's do it after the five here real quick.
0: Okay,
1: I'll make it really quick.
0: Yeah, the top five stories we're following today, David Van Camp.
1: Number five, Vice President J.D. Vance is going to show up on The View next Tuesday. That's very interesting. Number four, DHS Secretary Mark Wayne Mullen says they've found nearly 150,000 kids who crossed the border and went missing under the Biden administration. Number three, bad news here, wholesale inflation hits 6.5%, the highest since November 2022. Yeah. Number two, President Trump says a deal with Iran has been reached. Someone in the White House telling Fox News that sanctions relief is only on the table if Iran helps to destroy the enriched uranium. And number one, President Trump warning Iranian state media, hey, stop leaking fake terms of the deal. You know, bombing is still on the table, all right?
0: Right.
1: Yeah. All right. Those are the top five stories that we're watching today.
0: All right. Illinois Democratic Governor J.B. Pritzker, one of the worst human beings on the planet, by the way, has found himself in a very tight spot this week. Television reporter asked the obvious question, why won't you spend a dime to keep the Bears in Illinois? Chicago Bears are moving.
1: Yeah, they're moving to Hammond.
0: Yeah.
1: Indiana.
0: When you've proudly dropped billions of dollars on illegal immigrants. Well, JB had an answer. Pretty squirm-worthy, but he had one anyway. He announced in May, by the way, that he had exhausted every opportunity to remain in the city, blah, blah, blah, blah. Options being Arlington Heights, Hammond, Indiana. That's where they look like they're going.
1: Mm-hmm.
0: So the interviewer went right for the jugular and pointed out that, hey, you're more than willing to open a state's checkbook to pay for all these illegals here.
1: Yeah.
0: So Pritzker said, it was the governor of Texas, Abbott. He's blaming Greg Abbott for this. Listen to
1: my
0: this.
1: My gosh. This is the Markley, Van Camp, and Robbins Show. All right, go ahead.
0: He's blaming Greg Abbott for this, saying that Abbott shipped 55,000 illegals across the country to Chicago. We're going to spend billions to house and feed and clothe them all because Greg Abbott sent them here.
1: Okay. You know that number represents about a third of the number of illegal aliens who wound up in Chicago.
0: Yeah.
1: The vast majority were placed there by the Biden administration.
0: Never mind that J.B. Pritzker, that fat toad, also said Illinois was a sanctuary state and Chicago was a sanctuary city. Sit your fat butt down.
1: Yeah. What's your story coming up?

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0: Here we go. This is the Markley, Van Camp, and Robbins Show. Howdy, howdy. I'm Scott Robbins right over there. You see that guy right there? No, not that guy. I don't know who that guy is. Is that Casey? Is he over? Is he in there?
1: No, he's not here yet.
0: Oh, okay. Somebody was in there with you. Who was that? I can't tell.
1: I don't know.
0: They disappeared quickly. Was it one of the shadow people?
1: Yes.
0: One of the grays? Ooh. All right, David Van Camp is here. Jamie Markley will be back in a little bit. And, well, we ended the war in Iraq.

0: plan today.
1: Well, that's what President Trump said last night during a tele rally. Yeah, I mean, that's like, be careful. I know he's projecting confidence, and he really thinks this is going to get done. Iran's foreign minister is definitely changing his tone, saying that there is potentially some, they're close to an agreement. But yeah, President Trump talking on the phone last night.
2: The country's doing really well. I don't know if you heard, but we ended the war with Iran today, and they have agreed never to have a nuclear weapon, something that we insisted on. That was the whole purpose. That was 95% of it. And they've done it in the most powerful way you can do it. Mm-hmm. So I just want to thank everybody.
1: Yeah, I'm sure he knows something we don't.
3: I see me too. But benefit of a doubt up there, yes. I'm sorry, but Lucy's pulled the football away many, many times.
1: Right. Always delay with the Iranians, and then the bombs start going off. And so I don't know. I just get like nervous when people are saying, like, you know, it almost feels like, you know, a Spurs fan turning off the game the other night at halftime and saying, well, this is in the bag.
3: I'll be completely honest with you. I almost did that.
1: Yeah.
3: I almost did that.
1: Well, there were Knicks fans leaving the garden.
3: Yeah. Well, you're down 29 points at the NBA. You don't expect that to happen, right? I mean, your kid's eighth grade basketball team, maybe, but even that's tough. Yeah. Wow. So at any rate, I don't know what I have to see to make me go yes. I mean, all Wall Street needed was to hear that yesterday. Yeah. That was it. They went out of their minds.
1: Yeah.
3: So, you know, I don't know. What do you have to see before you really feel good about this?
1: I need to see.
3: I mean, what has to happen?
1: I need to see the folks from Pakistan who've been mediating this stuff. I need to see Iran's foreign minister or a representative of that country and Donald Trump all in a room together shaking hands for a photo op.
3: Yeah.
1: That's what I need to see. And then I need to see results.
3: Now, even then, I'm not sure. Hey, you know, here's the thing, too. Before the uranium thing, obviously, you wanted to make sure they have no way of reloading in terms of nuclear weapon is concerned. But who are the people that have to go check on that?
1: Well, so the vice president and others in the administration have said that there's some, the term they're using is basically like meaningful inspection processes. So presumably that would be, what, somebody from the UN or somebody, I assume it would be a UN inspector that goes in and makes sure that they're actually disposing of the stuff that's under the earth right now.
3: Well, I'm guessing you're right about that, but I'm also know what it's like sometimes when you're in the restaurant business, you got inspection on the way.
1: Well, yeah.
3: Yeah. You
1: know. It's like having cleaned off that counter in, right, you know, exactly. 6 months. But
3: it is now.
1: The city's coming tomorrow. We've got to clean that thing.
3: We've got to get it done right now.
1: Yeah, right.
3: Oh, man. All right. So anyway, we'll continue to follow this story again. By the time we're off the air today, it's likely to have changed at least once, if not more than that. We never know exactly. All right, we'll move on. This story that interests me because the Democrats jockeying for position right now as to who's going to lead the party in 2028 is the height of ridiculous. That bench is so bad right now.
1: Oh, it is.
3: Yeah. Well, one of the people on the bench who's actually a darling, kind of a favorite, is Pete Buttigieg.
1: Mm-hmm.
3: And he's got some Supreme Court issues, doesn't he?
1: Yeah, well, he says that the Supreme Court has gone rogue and we should be packing the court. And
3: here we go.
1: Here he is.
4: Nowhere including increasing the number of justices?
5: Nowhere in the Constitution does it say that there have to be 9 Supreme Court justices. That one doesn't even take a constitutional amendment. It just takes a readiness to set up a court that fits this country. We could have 13 seats matching the district structure of the federal judiciary, but also a process that makes it less partisan. We cannot have partisan warfare every time there's an opening on the court. So I think term limits would help, but I don't think they go far enough.
1: Oh, I like that. We don't need partisan warfare. Did you see who President Biden put on the court?
3: Yeah.
1: Come on, man.
3: Yeah,
1: I need
3: you
1: a less
3: saw her.
1: Please.
3: Yeah, Ketanji Brown Jackson and the Jets.
1: You know what, though? I mean, I've heard even conservatives argue, hey, if you're going to expand the court, yeah, make it 13 to match the judicial circuit court, all that stuff. Okay, let's do it next week.
3: Yeah.
1: See how much.
3: Good idea. Yeah.
1: That's the thing. Like, they're making this argument, and it's like, well, Republicans, if they had the guts to do it, they could just say, all right, yeah, you know what? That argument makes some sense. We're going to increase the size of the Supreme Court to match the federal judiciary jurisdictions. And so we are going to add, you know, four new MAGA justices.
3: Oh, sorry.
1: And they're all 31.
3: Yeah, right. And we're just trying to help here. Okay?
1: Right. You know,
3: we're just trying to give you what you want. This is bipartisan, right?
1: You made a very good argument here.
3: Yeah,
1: all right.
3: We bought into it. So there you go. All right. What's your story?
1: Is it time for what's your story? Yes, I think so. Yeah. It is that time of the show to go around the table and share a story that we found interesting. May not be the biggest story of the day, but again, you wanted to share it with the rest of the class. Scott, what's your story?
3: He is a convicted killer now. That would be Carmelo Anthony. He's claiming now, David, that he is, quote, post quote, penniless. And he cannot afford a lawyer for his appeal. He's going to appeal, you know.
1: Oh, yeah.
3: Now, you are probably asking yourself, and rightly so, hey, wait a minute. Didn't this guy have a GoFundMe? You would be correct in saying that. Yeah. And you would also say to yourself, I thought that GoFundMe had a ton of money in it. It does.
1: Yeah, it's 600 it whatever did. Thousand.
3: $625,000 was collected by people who felt guilty and felt like they had to give some money to Carmelo Anthony. If not, they would be called a racist, of course. So Anthony made the assertion in a notice of appeal that he filed after he was found not guilty of fatally stabbing 17-year-old Austin Metcalf, even though there were actually witnesses there, and he was found guilty. What did I say?
1: I thought you said not guilty, but I may have misheard
3: that. If I did, then that was my mistake. A little glitch there in my brain. Yeah. It is Friday, after all.
1: Yeah.
3: So Anthony, who was moved to Texas State Prison on Wednesday, is, quote, penniless, destitute, indigent, and too poor to employ counsel to represent him. Which leads one to believe, where did the money go?
1: Right.
3: Well, family bought a house.
1: I think they were renting that house, though. They didn't buy it.
3: All right, maybe it was rent to buy, David. I don't know.
1: Rent-A-Center has McMansions.
3: Right, exactly.
1: Now. Yeah.
3: But anyway, there's a pile of money. Cars were bought, everything. You know, it's nuts. Lifestyle was changed. But there's Sad Sack Carmelo, poor guy convicted of murder. He wants another retry, and they're like, well, we can't afford it. So he'll get a public defender, I guess, who will retry this thing.
1: Well,
3: what are they retrying, by the way?
1: Doesn't there have to be some
3: slippery piece of evidence?
1: With the appellate process, which will probably take, if he ever sees a courtroom in general, it'll probably take 3 or 4 years to get to it. Because you have to show a problem within the process itself.
3: Right, that's what I thought.
1: It's not, you can't, there's no new evidence, it has nothing to do with the evidence that's there. It's about whether or not there were severe missteps made in the legal process and
3: procedural errors.
1: Right. Then. And that would be the basis of any appeal for him.
3: But
1: so
3: it doesn't discount the fact that people actually saw him kill a guy.
1: Right.
3: You know.
1: Yeah.
3: Yeah.
1: No. So, yeah, it doesn't. There wouldn't be, you know, the appeal isn't just a brand new trial. It's not. There would be no new evidence that would be submitted there. It would all have to do on procedural grounds. And I think he's up a creek. But, I mean, I don't blame him. Everybody has a right to an appeal. If you go for it. If you want to try, that's how our system works.
3: Again, I just don't think it's going to be. I'm not paying for it.
1: Yeah. By the way, while you're in Navasota, say hi to my cousin, by the way. Yeah.
3: You got a cousin there?
1: I got a cousin in Navasota, yeah.
3: Do you? Really? Do you?
1: I do.
3: Wow. Have you ever visited?
1: I have, yeah.
3: Really?
1: I wasn't on the list, though. So my mom left me and my little brother to roam the streets of Navasota. Well, they went into the unit to go visit my cousin.
3: Have a little family reunion outside the prison.
1: Yes, exactly.
3: Holy cow. Oh, I what's he in for? I'm just asking, can you say?
1: It's drugs and drugs and assault. And
3: drugs and assault.
1: He's had a troubled life, yes.
3: You know, he's got a famous member now of the jailhouse.
1: Yeah.
3: Can he... They have a basketball team or anything?
1: No, I don't. But you know, those bunkers get pretty hot.
3: I was just kind of curious about that one. Units, yeah. So that's my story.
1: All right. It's What's Your Story, where we go around the table and share a story that we thought was interesting, even though it may not be the biggest news story of the
3: day. Not always.
1: And this certainly is not a news story. I just found it hilarious. So a few weeks ago, Jamie Markley brought up this show. It's called Love on the Spectrum. It's this dating show where people with autism find true love. That's the whole point of it.
3: Yeah.
1: And this clip was making the rounds. I'm not familiar. I have never seen the show, but this clip just made me laugh out loud because the guy makes a good point. So this guy, Connor, is having a conversation with his mom, and his mom is like afraid of him handling some kitchen stuff, some kitchen implements, like a hatchet or knives. And he's trying to explain to her how that's an irrational fear. You should not have a fear of hatchets and knives. And here we go. Here's his explanation. By the way, when he says knife, he's set the knife down on the kitchen counter, and he's telling the knife to stab his mom. But nobody's wielding it, of course. But
0: Why are you afraid of hatchets?
6: I don't know, but let's just
0: say that's stupid.
6: Okay.
0: Look, see, are you afraid of a knife?
6: Yes, actually.
0: Knife, kill. Go on. Go ahead. Ed, go right ahead. Nobody. Go ahead. Don't be shy.
6: You're a smart ass.
0: See?
6: You're a smart ass.
0: See? It's not killing. Why? Because it's an inanimate object. Mom, let this be a lesson to you. Blades are neither good nor evil. They're merely extensions and reflections of those who hold them.
6: Okay, fine.
1: The NRA.
3: That's a perfect example of it. Yes.
1: The NRA needs to hire that guy to go to single, whether it's Congress or a state legislature, and they're talking about gun control. Let that guy go out there and make the argument.
3: Yeah, and do the same thing. Set the gun on the table and say, gun, shoot him.
1: I would not recommend pulling out a piece
3: Congress. No, I wouldn't either, You got a bunch of them pointing back at you real quick.
1: Very quickly, yes.
3: Should that come up.
1: Yes.
3: But that's actually, I'm listening to this going, well, yeah, of course, that makes total sense. Yeah.
1: I thought that was great.
3: It is. It's good. Good stuff.
1: Yes. We got a news update on the way, of course, coming up here on the Markley Van Camp and Robin Show. The latest with Iran, et cetera. Who knows what's going on?
3: Hang on. Yeah.

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0: All right, here we go. This is the Markley, Van Camp and Robbins Show. I'm Scott Robbins. That's David Van Camp right over there. Mm-hmm. And I don't know if you wake up about 2-3 o'clock in the morning and you just assume, well, that's my life now. I'd like to be able to sleep, just can't. I'm hot. Turns out, by the way, doctors are saying those middle of the night wake ups, by the way, might be doing more than just annoying you. They could be messing with your long term health. 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
0: Yes, sir. Yes, sir. All right, story we're following today, of course, is the Iran situation, David.
1: Yes.
0: We don't know.
1: Well, no, nobody really knows. I mean,
0: I'd like to tell you that everything's done, but I can't tell you that in good faith.
1: Yeah, there's a lot of people in the administration and even with the Iran foreign minister who are seemingly agreeing that they are close to some sort of memorandum of understanding, sort of the promise ring of international diplomacy. But I, you know, again, it's Lucy with the football. I know we've probably used that analogy way too many times in the last few weeks, but, you know, you never know. I'll believe it when I see it. I'll believe it when, you know, President Trump and Marco Rubio, the Secretary of State, are, you know, in Islamabad or in Europe somewhere with representatives from all the countries involved signing this deal. I hope it happens. I certainly hope it happens.
0: Yeah.
1: For a number of different reasons. One, because I would like the risk of losing our soldiers to be eliminated in this conflict.
0: I'm with you on that one.
1: I would like the bombs to stop falling if we can also get some sort of agreement with Iran that takes the nuclear threat off of the table. Also, I mean, there is the issue of inflation. When wholesale inflation, that is what sellers are buying at wholesale, is up at 6.5%, the largest in, since 2022, that's going to have a trickle-down effect. And we talked about that when this whole thing started. You know, hey, if this thing goes into July or June, I mean, late June, then, yeah, you are going to see some pretty rampant upticks in inflation hitting your supermarket even faster as more and more weeks go by. So there's a whole lot of reasons why I would love it if this were finally the deal.
0: I think you got midterms to worry about.
1: And that as well.
0: That keeps me up at night worrying about that stuff.
1: By the way, on a lighter note, there's a viral video of a dad rowing a small boat in a murky lake with his three young kids sitting together. And out of nowhere, this big fish jumps up, knocks the first kid backwards, and knocks the other two in the head. Have you heard?
0: No, I haven't heard the audio.
1: Fish sneak attack.
0: How big was this fish?
1: I don't know, like a 12 pounder?
0: Holy smokes.
1: Nice size
0: wow.
1: fish.
0: Wow.
1: Yes. It was.
0: All right.
1: It's trained by Iran, by the way.
0: All right, coming up, Raphael Warnock is back in the news today. Let's do it. Markley's here. We'll talk to him, too, coming up.

0: Every dad has those stories. You know the ones. 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That's why I love Aura Frames for Father's Day. 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
1: So the next time dad starts talking about the good old days, now there's a photo slideshow backing him up like a documentary. 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
3: 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Oh, honey, he's still not smiling.
4: Maybe he's not a smiler.
3: Yeah, maybe he's just not a happy baby.
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0: The Markley, Van Camp, and Robbins Show. 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
12: Yep.
0: Okay, so Iran, the latest, David Van Camp.
1: It seems like there's some movement, although stop me if you've heard that one before.
0: Yeah.
1: With Iran. That being said, the Iranian foreign minister says, yes, we have never been this close to some sort of agreement. And was saying, hey, don't everybody just go out there and start publishing unverified commitments that either party has made. The White House, though, is saying that, basically, Iran is going to have to get rid of the enriched uranium dust, the stuff that's under the earth, and reopen the Strait of Hormuz. And then maybe they can get some sanctions relief if they demonstrate that they're playing ball with this. So who knows? And, you know, when we were opening up the show today, it was one of those things where I get really tired, and I've been really tired of some of the commentators who are following every tiny little development and reacting as if everything is done. And it's like, because there was one where it's like, well, yeah, then they're going to get sanctions relief and they're going to get barrels of cash. This is worse than Obama. It's like, no, just let things play out. That's what you have to do. I'm just as frustrated with how this has gone as pretty much everybody else. Like, come on, let's make something happen here.
0: Yeah. I know what you're saying.
1: So I get that, but also you can't freak out every time like Reuters publishes a one-line story about what some source in Islamabad told them.
0: Right. It reminds me, honestly, of illegal immigration in like 2005, 2006. Because all of a sudden you're talking about, okay, we've got to shore up the border, and then there's, well, you got to deport everybody. You know, you can't have anything else. It's just got to be this. And it's like, these people are already here. It's going to be very different. And then it goes on for 20 years.
1: Yes.
0: And then on and on and on and it goes.
1: Mm-hmm.
0: So with this, it's like, okay, let's see what happens. Crying out loud. Yes, everybody's frustrated by it.
1: Mm-hmm.
0: Well, I don't know. I mean, I don't know of anybody, and maybe there is somebody. You can hit Robbins up on Facebook. Say, you know what? I think this is all playing out exactly as planned and the way it should go.
1: Yeah.
12: Well, I mean, there's far, far partisans that think that, yeah.
0: Well, and you don't know what anybody's play is, especially when you're talking about politicians.
12: Well, you're also talking to seven or eight people in charge in Iran.
0: True.
12: I don't know who I'm talking to. Who is it? Are you the guy that makes the decisions or not?
0: Well, are you the guy that has the guns?
1: Yeah.
0: And if you're not, it probably doesn't mean much.
12: Are you the gay disfigured guy? I don't know.
0: I'm guessing he's hard to miss, Scott.
1: That's like a new Jeff Dunham puppet, isn't it? The right. Gay disfigured guy.
0: Right, exactly. But Trump's saying the new crew is more rational.
1: Yes, that's what he claimed yesterday in the Oval Office. Yes.
0: Okay.
6: You have said before that Iran and the United States were close to a deal. It has not happened yet. Why are you so convinced that this time is different?
8: Because they've taken a pounding. They've taken a pounding like very few people could take. And they want to make the deal a lot more than I do. And we could have had it done the other way, I guess, but it would have taken longer. They got hit very hard recently, as you know.
0: Well, time out a second. I mean, they took a pounding before.
12: Taken several pounds.
0: James! I know, I'm just saying. Okay, whatever. Go ahead.
8: And I don't like to have to do things that way, but I felt it was necessary. It's a great deal for the United States and for the Middle East, and I think ultimately great for Iran because they'll be able to build up their country and their country. I really believe it's a regime change because I find these people to be much more rational than the people that are no longer with us.
12: That's a low bar, man.
1: Right.
0: Yeah.
12: More rational than
1: more rational lives. Means people who actually value their own skin.
12: Yeah.
0: Yeah.
12: They only want to chop one hand off, not both.
0: Yeah. Well, yesterday, what, David, you were saying Polymarket was reporting, or they're updating, the chances of a peace deal by the end of summer is pretty decent.
1: Yeah, well, yeah, by September, yeah. I think it was over 50%, 52% or something like that.
0: Okay. Better than it was before.
1: Let's see, by June 15th, it has gone up to 14%. June 30th, it's shot up to 43%. July 31st, it's gone up to 50%. By August 31st, 57% per the bettors on Polymarket. So there is some big movement there.
0: Yeah. It's people that are in the know.
12: Got to get this done, man. Well, Got to get it done.
1: Barron Trump's probably putting something on July 31st right now.
0: No kidding. Some more energy drinks.
1: Yeah.
0: Fantastic. Okay. Other news. Oh, so this is going to go on for a while with the Carmelo Anthony case.
1: Yeah.
0: Verdict, jail time, appeal, saying I got no money.
1: Mm-hmm.
12: How do you not have any money?
0: Well, I don't know. Maybe mom and dad spent a lot of it. I don't know.
12: $637,000.
0: But how dare you even suggest that?
12: By the way, that's been taken down. If you didn't donate already, you're too late.
0: But the payout was there.
12: Oh, yeah.
0: So... And now some people are still saying stupid things.
1: Yeah, it's the racial grievance grifters desperately still trying to make the conviction of Carmelo Anthony a civil rights issue because apparently Carmelo had no choice but to stab Austin Metcalf in the heart. Now, left-wing activist Angela Rye was talking about this. Now, why is she significant? Because she used to be with the Congressional Black Caucus. I forget what her title was, like executive director of that independent group. And she used to be all over CNN, and I watch CNN as much as I used to, in fact, hardly ever at all, but she was the one that after Rayshard Brooks was killed after he assaulted two police officers during a DUI stop, she was the one who claimed he was peacefully sleeping in the drive-thru of a Wendy's.
0: Yes!
1: No, he was passed out drunk, but...
0: Yes.
1: And so I think it was Anderson Cooper that was moderating the panel, and he was saying, well, you know, he did fight the cops and all this. And she says, Anderson, that's not fair. He was peacefully sleeping in his car.
0: Yes. No, he was drunk. Just looked her up. I know who you're talking about now. Yes.
1: So anyway, this lady apparently is too crazy for most mainstream media now, but she is still out there, still commands somewhat of an audience. And here's what she had to say about the Carmelo Anthony case.
0: Okay.
9: This was always about race.
0: How?
9: It was always about race.
0: How?
9: It was always about race the moment that a black boy had the nerve to protect himself against a white aggressor. It was
0: aggressor. Touch me, see what happens.
12: Nobody saw it that way. None of the witnesses saw it that way.
0: And he called him a female dog.
1: Mm-hmm.
0: Okay.
9: It was always about race.
0: Mm-hmm.
9: And I think that we do ourselves a disservice at ever hopefully changing this system if we cannot acknowledge that?
0: Right.
12: Acknowledge what? Acknowledge that you're right when you say that?
0: Apparently.
12: No. Well, you're not. You're not.
0: I mean, listen. Do you get the feeling there are a lot of reasonable people that are just done with all of this nonsense?
12: Oh, yeah.
0: Saying, okay, listen, as far as slavery in this country, it was awful, okay? And you want to listen to anybody's story. You want to listen to people that were discriminated against. You want to try to make things right. Okay, but it's gotten to the point where the race hustlers now are so used to, like, good-hearted white people just going along with everything, just nice people, all of a sudden saying, no, okay, you're way overstepping now. This was never about race. Mm-hmm. It was about a young man that stabbed another young man in the heart.
1: Yeah.
0: Okay, defending himself would be fists, pushing back. Not plunging a knife into his chest. That is one of the most idiotic arguments you could ever hear. But again, if your job is a race hustler, that's what you got to do, I guess.
12: Yeah. It gets back to hijacking the language, too. And the language has been hijacked, and people have seen that now. I disagree with you. I'm not the same color as you. Therefore, I must be a racist. That's not true. And we all know that's not true. So you can't even bring up an argument. You can't even say, well, I don't think that's not what happened. Because if you do, you're a racist. Now, it doesn't mean anything anymore. It just means I disagree with you.
0: No.
12: That's all it means. And I think people are seeing that for what it is now. The power of words has been lost.
0: And I don't know. Maybe it's my algorithm. I don't know if you've seen many black Americans on social media saying, stop making this about race. This was about a guy that stabbed another guy.
12: Mm-hmm.
0: Talking about black Americans saying, this is stupid. Yeah. What are we doing?
12: Well, I think when you do have a grievance, nobody believes you.
0: No.
12: I mean, that's why you have to stop this stuff.
0: Oh, yeah.
12: Because people have a real grievance, and there are those who do.
0: Yes.
12: You know, it's going to fall on deaf ears. It's going to be like, okay, here we go again.
0: Well, yeah.
12: You know.
0: But it's the same crowd that will also tell you, hey, showing up on time, that's white supremacy.
12: Right, exactly.
0: Okay, working hard, those sorts of things.
12: Yeah. You're a racist.
0: Hey, right.
12: Yes.
0: Nuts. Mm-hmm. Okay. Okay, David, you have a Raphael Warnock story. What's he done?
1: Oh, well, Raphael Warnock, the good pastor and senator out of Georgia, he sat down with the failing New York Times and talked about the Supreme Court ruling that said drawing congressional maps solely based on race was illegal. And he says this is violence.
0: It's violence.
1: It's violence.
0: Then Democrats have been committing violence for years, decades. Okay, go ahead, good pastor.
10: Right now, black voters are at the center of the debate that we're hearing. But I think that the Supreme Court has committed violence against our whole, the ways in which ordinary people can have a voice in our system.
1: It's committed violence.
0: Okay. It's so weird.
12: Yep.
0: It's so weird. So you're saying that's violence. By just saying, hey, you can't just draw racial maps, okay? You can't do that. That's violence. But plunging a knife into one's chest is defending yourself.
12: Yes.
0: Okay. Mm-hmm. Make sense of that.
12: Yeah.
0: Good luck. Okay, other news out there. Oh, no, here's something that people like. It must be horrible for you. Is that the deal?
1: Yes, well, dirty sodas. I've seen this advertised at a lot of fast food places, and I wasn't really sure what it was. But they're like mocktails. They feature different sodas, candy, whipped cream, other ingredients all mixed together. And, well, doctors are saying, hey, look, this is like just pure sugar with around 400 calories for a single drink. It's one doctor called it a metabolic bomb going off in your body. Like, don't do this to yourself. But the crew at Fox News tried some.
0: Really?
1: Here's their reaction to it.
0: All right, roll it.
11: So we're going to start off with Brian's Dirty Soda.
13: Oh, nice.
11: So this is Dr. Pepper. I'm going to put a few squirts of coconut in here. We'll do a little bit of cream and even a little bit of candy.
13: So this is a dirty soda, and what makes it dirty is you're putting all this cream and...
11: Exactly. Everyone's looking for an elevated party drink to have that they can share with both kids and adults, teens alike. And, you know, we also watched The Mormon Wives. We saw what a fad it was becoming. And we looked at our town and the events you're already attending and said, our families, our communities would love this too.
0: Okay. even in moderation? Is it okay?
1: I don't want one. I mean, I'd rather just have a milkshake.
0: Yeah. What about you, Scott? You love together.
12: Well, being the only guy on the show that's had a heart attack and survived, I don't know if I want one to drink.
0: Yeah, if you're going to drink something that's going to put your health in jeopardy, yeah. I'm guessing it's going to be something different.
12: It's going to be a 60-ounce Bud Light.
0: This is what I don't understand. If you were actually going to do that, why wouldn't you just do Budweiser? Why would you go watered down?
12: I don't know. I'd just go back to my roots.
0: Oh, I got you. Yeah. All right. J.D. Vance on The View. Can't wait for that. We've got to get to that story and the five stories we're watching today. Coming right up.

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0: and maybe enjoying some time on the water.
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0: The Markley Van Camp and Robbins Show. Jamie Markley, David Van Camp, Scott Robbins. You know what it's time for.
1: Yeah.
0: The five stories we're watching today.
2: One, two, three, four, five.
3: All right, number five, Vice President J.D. Vance is going to show up on The View next Tuesday.
0: I love it.
3: That's very interesting.
4: Oh, my gosh. That's must-see TV right there.
0: He's very good at that.
3: Yeah.
4: Oh, yeah.
3: We'll see. Number four, Department of Homeland Security Secretary Mark Wayne Mullen says they found nearly 150,000 kids who crossed the border and went missing during the Biden administration. So there's some update, but he is saying, hey, we still have like 300,000 kids that we're looking for.
0: Yeah. One of the most underreported stories that I can think of with legacy media.
4: Oh, yeah. 100% agree with you. Yep.
0: Where's NBC? Where's ABC?
4: Where's anybody?
0: Where's 60 Minutes?
4: Yeah.
3: I mean, dang, for all the talk of Jeffrey Epstein and his exploits, I mean, this is massively a bigger story with bigger consequences for humanity.
0: Scott Pelley, you got time on your hands, buddy.
3: Yeah.
4: I wonder.
3: Yes. Number three, wholesale inflation hits 6.5%. Ouch, the highest since November 2022. Number two, President Trump says a deal with Iran has been reached, with someone in the White House telling Fox News that sanctions relief is only on the table if Iran helps to destroy the enriched uranium and reopens the Strait of Hormuz. And then number one, President Trump on Truth Social also warning Iranian state media that leaked fake terms of the deal. Hey, don't do that, because remember, if you blow this whole thing up, we can still blow up your country. He didn't say those words. I said those, but that's what he was getting at.
0: Yeah. I happen to see something. It wouldn't be one of the top five stories, but it's getting shared a lot online. It's this viral post of 12 ways you can become a difficult woman. This was a woman on social media, again, saying all these different things.
4: Mm-hmm.
0: Like, don't move out of the way when men are walking at you. Tell men they'd be prettier if they smiled more, David.
3: Okay.
0: That's one of your favorites.
3: I'd be like, oh, so you think I'm pretty? That's nice.
5: I feel pretty.
0: When a man approaches you, just say, sorry, I don't have any money, and keep it moving.
4: What?
0: This person seems insufferable.
4: What's wrong with her?
0: Yeah. And talk about your period anywhere and everywhere.
4: Okay.
0: When a man complains, say, you got this, mama.
3: What?
0: This is not landing with you guys, I noticed.
4: No, I don't understand half of it.
0: Yeah. Well, these are just ways that you can become a difficult woman, if that was your goal.
4: Okay? It's working.
0: Agree with a man's compliment of you. They hate that.
3: What? They hate that?
4: Yeah. You got great eyes. Yeah, I know I do.
3: Okay.
4: I wouldn't do it again.
0: I mean,
4: yeah.
0: I guess if the goal is just to be difficult, sure. I don't quite understand the whole thing other than men suck and be mean to them.
3: Here's how to be a difficult man. When she's walking by, smack her on the ass.
4: Yeah. There you go.
0: What it seems to me in the end is, hey, all you ladies out there, I want you to be just as miserable as me.
4: That's true. Yeah. Hate happiness.
0: Absolutely.
4: Yes.
0: You know, again, and you can tell this person's on the left. Just from different research that you've seen, it all sort of adds up. This is the Markley Van Camp and Robbins Show.
4: Yeah, you're going to be joining the sign people before you know it, dude.
0: Oh, I'm guessing she is a sign person.
4: You're going to be out there carting that around screaming.
3: Golly.
4: On a Saturday morning.
3: Well, the one thing of, like, don't get out of their way, I would just say, based on my personal experience, whenever I'm in like a crowded downtown area, most of the time it is the men getting out of the way of the women.
0: Yes.
4: Well, yeah.
3: Like,
4: I want to run into them.
3: Yes. Right. I don't understand that.
4: That's dumb.
3: All of that is just kind of delusional, I think.
0: Yes. And I don't know where the person's from, but if I had to guess, it might be New York. If you see all those nuts.
3: That's clearly a person who lost 20 pounds and realized she was alone, not because of her weight.
0: Boom!
4: That's a hot one.
0: Oh, David's got a great story about a sanitation worker and a dog and a news update. And what's your story? All coming up.

0: Peek-a-boo. Peek-a-boo. Smile.
1: Smile, buddy.
0: Come on, smile. Oh, honey, he's still not smiling.
1: Maybe he's not a smiler.
0: Yeah, maybe he's just not a happy baby.
1: Maybe he's just being a boy. You know how boys are.
0: Or maybe he's teething. Oh, poor baby. I think his gums hurt.
1: Maybe he's just tired.
0: Or maybe his tummy hurts. He didn't eat that much.
1: Maybe he's not ticklish.
0: You think maybe he's scared of the dog?
1: Maybe he'll outgrow it. Maybe it's a phase. Maybe he just doesn't like smiling.
0: Maybe he has autism, and we can definitely do something to help.
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0: The Markley, Van Camp, and Roddick Show. I'm Jamie Markley, the Gen Xer. David Van Camp, the millennial, the sexy boomer. That's Scott Robbins.
1: Yep.
0: Vice President J.D. Vance on The View on Tuesday. Do you not like this idea, Scott?
1: Yeah, I like the idea from an entertainment standpoint, yes.
0: How about a political standpoint?
1: I don't know. Is he going to change anybody's mind to that goofy audience?
0: I think it's possible.
1: Or the people that watch that show?
0: I think it's possible.
1: Well, maybe. I don't know. Maybe. I hope you're right. It's been tried before.
0: Think about how he's been demonized through...
1: Oh, J.D. Vance?
0: Yes.
1: Yeah.
0: I mean, he was loved by people. Hillbilly Elegy, the movie, and then, he's part of the Hitler crew. What happened to him? Like, what? He's the same guy.
1: Well, he will be prepared, I'm sure.
0: He always is.
1: And they're going to go hard after him, I'm sure of that, too.
0: But usually,
1: but so
0: even,
1: dumb, they just,
0: even,
1: you know.
0: Even after, you know, a conversation, sometimes people say, that guy's a jerk or whatever. That's usually not the case with J.D. Vance. I have no idea what kind of questions they're going to ask or... You know, what kind of comments?
1: If he brings donuts, he's got a chance.
0: I don't know. Couldn't help yourself, could you?
2: Oh. Bring in the trough.
1: Yep.
0: Like, does Whoopi open with some sort of question? I have no idea. I don't know.
3: Do you understand this phrase, friends with benefits?
0: I don't know what she might do.
1: Ugh.
0: Yeah.
1: Yeesh.
0: Just playing out of context stuff just for your entertainment. Well, it could get worse than that, really.
3: I'm horny, you're

0: what he said.
1: No, it was not.
0: No.
1: No, I, as far as I know.
0: Eesh.
1: Yeah.
0: Golly.
1: Yeah, we could, man, could we piece together a conversation with Robbins and Joy Behar?
0: I'm sure you could.
1: Oh, gosh. That would be incredible.
0: She's saying my crotch is on fire? Did she say that's what she said?
1: Yeah, and another clip. Yeah.
0: Oh, my gosh.
1: Yeah.
2: Do not wash your nipples with soap.
3: Go pound sand.
1: I'm having fun with this already. Oh, goodness.
0: A little too much, I'd say.
1: All right. Other news out there. Hey, UFC fights coming up Sunday.
0: How about that?
1: White House. I know a lot of people are really looking forward to it. Other people poo-poo it and say it's nonsense. What did the Dem rep say?
4: Oh, yeah, the big UFC event happening this weekend at the White House. The stadium or the arena that they have set up already, it looks pretty cool. Representative Don Beyer, though, he's not a fan of it.
1: Okay. Go ahead.
5: What do you think your constituents make of this UFC spectacle? They're going to probably hear some of it, see some of it from Virginia.
6: What's next? Is it going to be cockfighting or dogfighting?
1: Excuse me?
6: It's just such a sacrilege to the White House and to our nation's capital.
1: Sacrilege?
4: Why? I don't know. So a lot of people are like, that's kind of cool.
0: Of course they hate it.
1: Is UFC illegal? Like right. Cockfighting or dogfighting? Is that what they're saying?
0: Well, the
1: fighters are animals or something?
4: Sorry, you want to talk about a spectacle? I don't know. Under the Biden administration, they had a pride celebration where a dude was showing off his fake boobs.
1: Oh, my goodness.
0: Yeah. Yeah, with all the kids there.
4: Yeah. Come on, man.
0: That was nice.
1: Yes.
0: Yeah. Well, they're going to do a diving championship into the reflecting pool next.
1: Yeah, you never hear anything about that pride thing. I mean, it was over the edge. And people could say, well, what are you, just anti-gay? No, look at it.
4: Yeah.
1: That was crazy.
2: Is your crotch on fire?
1: See, wrong clip again. Let's go back to the Democrat. Here we go.
6: Scott, the money they're going to spend on it, maybe $60 million more of taxpayer money on this kind of spectacle, it's ridiculous.
1: Right. Yeah. It should be going to kids mutilating their bodies or something like that from the Dem agenda. Okay. Whatever you say.
0: It's fun.
1: Hey, David, where did this happen? A completely different story. A kid's lemonade stand got robbed?
4: Oh, this is terrible. South Boston. A couple of kids had a little lemonade stand going, and two kids, I've seen discrepancies in their ages. The initial report was 11 and 14. Then I've seen some that was like 11 and 12-year-old kids.
1: Okay.
4: Walked up, flashed a piece, and robbed them. Here's the dad.
1: Oh, my gosh.
7: And they said, we're just going to take this. And they took my sons and daughters, kind of their money bank that they had all their cash in. And as they did that, they flashed a gun that they had in their waistband, which immediately my sons and daughters' first reaction was just to take whatever you want. It was heartbreaking. It was chilling. I was honestly like, this can't be real, especially at their age. And just it's just something that if you're just having a nice, innocent lemonade stand, it's something that should never happen to you.
1: Oh, my gosh. Goodness. All right.
0: Terrible.
1: Do they know the ages of the people that robbed them?
4: That's what I'm saying.
0: Man, that's what
4: that's like
0: saying.
4: The 11, 14.
1: 11 and 14 with the gun.
4: Yeah.
0: Yeah, with the gun. In the waistband.
1: Yes.
0: Mm-hmm.
1: Okay. How does that ever happen? I mean, we know how it happens.
0: Oh, yeah, we definitely know how it happens.
1: But you would think with all the talk of gun violence, that would be paramount as far as, hey, we got to get the guns out of kids' hands. Do you ever see, like, an incredible effort toward that?
0: No.
1: No!
0: Well, I mean, I don't think anybody's for it, but at the same time, what are they doing to stop it?
1: Exactly, yeah, that's what I'm saying.
0: No, nothing. No. And it's
1: and if you've got a gun in your waistband at 11 or 14, what are the chances you're either going to be dead or in jail by the time you're 24?
0: Oh, very high.
4: Very, very high, yes.
0: Yeah, and you rob those types of things because you know, because of your age, nothing's going to happen.
1: Yes.
0: You know, so you just go ahead and willy-nilly jack cars or do whatever. Yeah.
1: Well, in Boston, you can run into the wrong person pretty quick.
4: Mm-hmm.
1: Somebody's going to be late for supper. Yeah. And then it's going to break really bad. Wow, is that heartbreaking.
0: Yeah, it is.
1: Okay.
0: I guess the neighbors got together, though, and they did something cool for him. So.
1: Well, that's nice.
0: Yeah.
1: Well, let's see if we can get uglier and bleaker than that as we go around the table. We do it a couple of times a day. May not be the biggest story out there, but it caught your attention. David, what's your story here?
4: I'm actually bringing a nice story to

0: table. Sanitation workers in Milwaukee, they rescued a starving dog that had been buried inside of a garbage bin during their route. They rescued the dog. I know it's a dark setup here, but
1: yes.
0: Took him to the shelter for care, and the supervisor who helped rescue him later adopted him, named him PJ. Now the dog has a permanent home with an owner, sanitation supervisor Alex Halverson.
1: Okay.
2: First time I pull him out of the garbage can, let me pick him up. And you can tell he's getting stronger, too. When obviously, when he came to us, he was pretty scrawny. Since he was starving, I had peanut butter and jelly sandwiches. So I gave him two of my peanut butter and jelly sandwiches. He ate those. He didn't even chew. He just inhaled. He did poop in the truck, which I thought was kind of funny. And so a dog who can persist and can still trust people, and he hasn't met a single person he doesn't want pets from, just made me feel like that was kind of the one.
1: Wow.
3: Cool story.
0: Very cool story.
1: And when it's not your car, that could be funny if a dog poops there.
3: Right. Well, if you ever had dogs poop in your car before, it's bad.
1: Oh!
3: It's bad. It's bad.
1: You speak from experience.
3: Yes. Hose it out and just air fresheners everywhere.
1: Oh, yeah.
3: It's bad.
1: Yeah, some detailing.
3: Yeah.
1: Whatever.
3: Man.
1: Oh, they were eating something too much?
2: I gave them two of my peanut butter and jelly sandwiches.
1: What is it with you and the sandwiches?
0: I did see a comment on that, though.
4: But, you know, dogs aren't supposed to have grapes.
0: And that's
5: true. Oh, gosh. There's always somebody.
0: Yeah. The dog seems fine.
1: Yeah. Yeah. It's one of these things. It's an inside joke, I'll tell you. If someone brings up sandwiches, one of us is going to say, what is it with you and the sandwiches from Bad Santa?
3: It's the kid with the sandwiches.
1: Always wanting to make Bad Santa sandwiches. No, I don't want to eat sandwiches. All right, Scotty, what do you got for What's Your Story?
3: NBA Finals going on. One of the big players for the San Antonio Spurs is Victor Wembanyama. Now, the little fuss is going on here about the way he stands for the national anthem.
1: Okay.
3: Folds his arms. And people have said that's not patriotic. That's terrible. That's really bad. Camera showed him just standing there with his arms crossed during the national anthem. So quick across social media, of course, immediately people were like, well, why is he doing that? That seems very anti-American. Others defended him, saying, well, he's from France, and maybe that's what they do in France when it comes up, right? Maybe that's how they do it. It's not disrespectful. You know, there's one way to find out that hasn't been done yet.
1: Ask him.
3: Ask him the question! You morons! You've been doing this for what? This is the game, what? 5-4 coming up?
1: Yeah, 5.
3: 5 coming up. No one's asked him. Yeah. Let's speculate to death on it, but let's not ask him.
0: My favorite thing is maybe that's just how the French do it.
3: Right. Well, maybe they not do. Really. I don't know. Maybe they stand there with their arms folded during their national anthem. I don't know.
0: He's not American, though. So, I mean, if he's standing, that's fine. But he doesn't, I mean,
3: the question is not an accusation. It's just a question. Yeah. I'm not accusing you of anything. I just want to know.
1: Yeah.
3: So what's the deal with your arms folded? What's the deal? People are talking about it.
1: Yeah.
3: But let's not ask him.
1: Okay. God. Well, maybe someone finally will. We'll see.
3: Yeah. What is it with you and the folding of the arms?
1: No kidding. For my story, well, you mentioned the UFC Freedom 250 event, White House.
3: Yep.
1: You also know Freedom concerts, different stuff. You had all these artists saying, nope, I'm out.
3: Right.
1: Big pressure, whatever. Apparently, Zach Brown, who's going to be singing the national anthem Sunday for the UFC fights, people are putting pressure on him. Why are you doing that? Why are you doing it?
3: Oh,
1: shouldn't do that.
3: Leave him alone.
1: He is not backing down.
3: Good.
1: He's like, no, I'm singing.
6: Man, yeah. I'm there for the troops, man. I'm there to honor America. I'm there. This is patriotism, not politics. I love this country. I love all the people that have sacrificed so that I can live my American dream and that everyone that lives here gets a chance to do that if they work hard, make the right decisions. So it doesn't have a place in politics for me. There's going to be like 8,000 active service members that are going to be there. I'm a massive UFC fan. I've watched every single UFC probably multiple times. And it's history, man, getting to be part of American history, man, having the first sporting event that's on the lawn of the White House. I mean, it's an honor.
1: There you go.
3: Well, I don't know much about his music, but that makes me love him.
1: Yes.
3: Yeah.
1: Love that.
3: Good
1: for you.
3: Stand up to these weirdos.
1: 100%. Yeah. Good for you, Zach Brown. Okay. You know, when you're a carjacker, you're a bad person. You go a step further by stealing a French fry from a kid? Really? You got Nimrods in the news coming up. Also...

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0: The Markley Van Camp and Robin Show. You know, a lot of people talk about the weight loss injections because the results look dramatic. You're thinking, I would like those same effects, but then people find out about the needles and giving yourself a shot isn't what everybody wants to do. And then they read about the, well, pretty intense side effects that have happened to a number of people. You really don't want that.
1: Not pleasant.
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2: After the IPO for SpaceX, you've got Elon Musk being declared the world's first trillionaire.
0: Wow. You can't even wrap your head around that kind of money.
3: No. What's he need $1 trillion for?
4: No one earns $1 trillion.
3: He could feed 17 gazillion people with what he makes in a year.
2: Oh, well, they also don't understand that that's not cash in a bank. He's not going to Chase and checking his account balance, and it says $1 trillion. Thank you, Elon, for being a loyal customer. That's not how any of that works.
0: No, a lot of people can't even wrap their head around how it works. And I'm one of them.
1: Yeah, it's assets.
0: Oh, my goodness.
1: Stock and all that, yeah.
0: But at what point does it get beyond you can do whatever you want to do whenever you want to do it?
2: Yeah.
1: How long before you buy a third world country?
2: Right.
1: Just write a check.
2: Probably
0: No kidding.
1: Yeah.
0: All right, we got to get to Nimrods. Here we go.
5: When the going gets tough.
6: Damn it, this is too hard.
5: The dumb get dumber.
7: All right, Dean.
5: It's Nimrods in the News on the Markley, Van Camp, and Robbins Show.
6: I love the poorly educated.
0: All right. Nimrods in the News. We go to Florida. Don't know if you've heard this one. 46-year-old Corey Coddington crashed his SUV.
1: Mm.
0: And then woman stops by to help. He carjacks her.
1: Oh, my. Well, he had to get the ride.
0: Well, then he drove to a Chick-fil-A.
1: Hungry.
0: Got out of the car, and he's bloody from the accident.
1: Oh, no.
0: Yeah. Guy goes, hey, are you okay? He says, does it look like I'm okay? And then goes in to the Chick-fil-A, stole a French fry from a kid. Just reached over, took a fry. Oh,
2: dang,
0: a
2: man.
1: Yeah.
0: And then asked, hey, anybody order me a milkshake? What?
1: Mm.
0: So then he left without a milkshake, then ran over to a gas station where the police caught up with him. Then, guess what? He got combative with cops. Mm. And then they were finally able to cuff him and haul him back to the station. They did have to stop by the hospital. He had to get treatment for his injuries. He also had 10 grams of ecstasy on him.
1: Really?
2: Oh, wow.
0: Yeah. And then the kid caught up with him and slapped him right across the face for taking his fry.
2: Don't take the waffle fries, man. Those things are delicious.
0: Very upset. That. And that's Nimrod's in the News. All right, we got to get you set up for the Big Friday Five. We noticed in Tennessee, it's not Pride Month anymore.
1: No, I saw that, yeah.
0: It's like Family Month.
1: Yeah.
0: So we were thinking about, you know, different lists, and it's like, okay, songs with, what, family in the title? Not a whole lot.
1: Not really.
0: You'd have to combine it with brother or sister. Okay. Got a little bit convoluted. And David suggested, hey, how about we do the sibling artist?
1: Well, there's a lot of those.
0: Yeah.
1: A lot more than I thought, actually.
0: Sisters, brothers.
1: Yeah.
0: Sometimes sisters and brothers together, or just brothers, just sisters.
1: Mm-hmm. Yeah.
0: Who would be the greatest of all time if you had to rank it? And you're going by how big was this band, basically, at the height of their powers?
1: Mm-hmm.
0: How much do they stand the test of time? And then how much do you personally like the artist?
1: Yeah.
0: You put it all together, we have our list. Kind of tough because there's a lot of great ones. But if you want to get in early, 1-888-485-MVCR. It's 1-888-485-MVCR. The Friday Five, the best sibling bands. Coming up next right here.

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4: Come on, smile. 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
5: Maybe he's not a smiler.
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13: On the Friday 5, and today, well, Tennessee gave us the idea.
17: Yeah.
13: Celebrating family. It's family month, you know.
17: Yep.
13: The greatest sibling bands of all time. Boy, there's so many of them. There's brothers, there's sisters, and we rank
17: brothers
13: it.
17: And sisters.
13: Yes,
17: yeah.
13: As we always do. How big was the band at the height of their powers, 1 to 10? Do they stand the test of time, 1 to 10? How much do you personally like them, 1 to 10? We put it all together, and here we go.
17: Yep, let's start off with Don in Arizona. Hey, Don.
18: Hey, fellas. Hey, you know, I've been trying to tell Scott this story for about a year and a half now, but I was a construction electrician. Anyway, I used to try and train myself so I wouldn't have to go into those skittercrappers that I had. Yeah, so I was in one, and I heard this rolling compactor coming, so I started sweating heavier. The damn thing hit the side of that thing, and I thought I was going to have to fish my heart out of that tank beneath me.
17: In the porta potty? Did it tip over? Or did,
18: No, okay. It just made a loud bang and scared the hell out of me.
17: I've always had
18: that fear.
17: Yeah, I agree. All right, we got to get a club together to support
18: group
17: or something.
18: Anyway, I was going to say, as far as it goes with the brothers Van Halen, Eddie and Alex.
13: Well, you're going to have a great weekend.
19: Number one.
13: It's kind of between two bands for one and two.
17: Pretty much.
13: Yeah. But yeah. I would also say the Alex Van Halen book about the Brotherhood is so good.
17: Good read. I agree.
13: Yeah. If you're a fan, you will absolutely love it. Yeah. Oh, yeah. I just saw a deep dive on YouTube. of drummers trying to get this sound and wondering how he did it.
17: Yeah.
13: It makes no sense, but it works.
17: Trying to figure it out.
13: Yes. 100%. Yeah. So here we could go all day with Van Halen. Okay, so a good number one. Who's up next, David?
17: Let's talk to Woody in Vancouver. Hey, Woody.
7: Hey, guys. Love your show. Jamie, I'm sorry Mrs. Woody's brunch lasted so long this morning, but you and Casey drove together, and he kept eating those fresh peach pancakes.
13: So good.
17: You guys, no wonder. So he wasn't
9: Woody's
17: here.
9: A father of 13 and a grandfather of 29, and he says, they think I'm something.
13: Yes. Good stuff.
9: Woody came over on his lunch hour.
13: Yeah. Always brings good stuff.
7: All right. My band, the 1970 supergroup, Bee Gees.
13: Oh, yeah, dude. Did you play any Bee Gees at Top 40, Scott?
17: Oh, I played a lot of Bee Gees at Top 40.
13: I thought so.
17: Yeah.
13: Was that big? This is before you, right?
17: This was a year before me.
13: Okay.
17: But after that, it was like, there was still like hit after hit after hit.
13: Yes. And then you played their little brother, too.
17: I played some Andy Gibb, yeah.
13: Andy Gibb. Okay, you got Maurice, Robin, Barry.
17: Yeah, and I played their other brother, Phil. Nobody knew much about him, but...
13: No, you didn't.
17: Phil Gibb.
13: You're just making up names now.
17: I am.
13: Okay. Who's next, David? I don't know why. That didn't even make sense.
10: I know. I was trying to put together a pun there.
13: Yes.
10: Bill Gibb?
17: One.
10: What? Okay. All right. I'll let you have the joke, though. Let's talk to Mary. Hey, Mary.
11: Hey, guys. Happy Friday.
13: Happy Friday, Mary. Thanks for bringing sanity to the show.
17: Appreciate it.
11: Somebody has to.
13: Yes. Right. So what are you thinking today, Mary?
11: Well, I'm going to go with the first major band I ever saw in my life, and I've seen them 3 times now, and that would be Heart.
13: Yeah. Oh, great first band to see, Mary.
9: Number Very three.
13: Yeah. Yeah. Ooh, Barracuda. Am I the only one that will go down a rabbit hole on YouTube and watch Heart live like in the 70s? It's really good, man.
17: I haven't done that, but I can see myself doing it.
13: It just pops up on the feed.
17: I saw them when they had the big hair.
13: Oh, I saw them then, too.
17: That 80s time.
13: Yeah. It was really good.
17: Yeah.
13: Not quite like it was in the 70s, though.
17: And I saw John Cougar open for them, and he was getting to the point where he was getting ready to blow them off the stage. And they were kind of on their down period for Heart.
13: Oh, after the 70s.
17: Yeah.
13: So and then American Fool, period. Cougar.
17: Yeah, but he's out there playing, and people are paying to see him, and they're leaving when Heart comes up.
13: Wow.
17: Yeah, so it was one of those awkward moments, you know, because they've been out of the spotlight for a long time at that point.
13: But then they came back in 85.
17: Yeah, and they had reinvented themselves, yeah.
13: So as we're celebrating them today, you're talking about when they got blown off the stage. That's nice.
17: Only time I've ever seen that happen, though.
13: That the opening band
17: blew the headliner off the stage. I've never seen it happen before, that I'm aware of, anyway.
13: Conversation for another time. Yeah. Now, on with the countdown, David.
10: All right, let's talk to John in Texas. Hey, John.
12: Hey, gentlemen. How are y'all doing?
13: Doing great, John. How are you?
12: I'm out here. I'm good. I'm out here in the Texas panhandle on my tractor, and it is hot today. I hope I don't have a stroke because I'm 120 miles from the nearest Waffle House.
17: Yeah, no kidding. Good stuff.
13: Well played.
12: I wanted to go with the greatest band of all time, the Young Brothers AC/DC.
13: There you go, man. Number two. Yeah.

0: easily could have been number one.
1: Hey, personal like, I have them as number one. But like, I was trying to be as honest as possible.
0: Did you rank them number one, though?
1: I did not. Van Halen wound up being my number one just on sort of objective criteria.
0: Really?

0: was what?
1: Well, when you look,
2: this is interesting.
1: Look at how big they are. I mean, there's.
2: Oh yeah.
1: To me, I just think Van Halen. I mean, it's like 10 versus 9.5.
2: Yeah.
1: But Van Halen, I think, gets the edge. And as far as test of time, I mean, dude, people are still paying to see what's left of David Lee Roth go sing.
0: Yeah. They're still paying to see AC/DC too.
1: Yeah,
3: oh, yeah, big they are.
0: And you know, the Van Halen brothers were big fans of AC/DC.
3: Yep.
2: Yeah, cool. That would have been a great bill back in the day.
1: Oh, gosh.
0: Those two bands?
1: Nobody's leaving early.
0: Uh-uh.
3: Nope.
0: You got Van Halen, AC/DC, and Heart. 1, 2, 3. We're looking for 4 and 5. The number is 1-888-485-MVCR. The best sibling bands. And who's next?
1: We got John in Deep Blue, Connecticut. Hey, John.
4: Deep Blue, Connecticut here. This is your random northern uncolored aggressor saying hello.
0: How nuts is it in the city with everything going on, John?
4: Yeah, you know, I got to tell you, I haven't seen the city in this good a mood after the Knicks won. And of course, you know, I'm not really a Knicks fan, but everybody's in a fantastic mood except the one guy on the subway who had to wear his New Jersey or his Brooklyn Nets hat the day after the game 4. And I'm thinking, this is the loneliest man in New York City.
0: I bet. I was thinking of you the other night when it was getting all nuts. I'm like, I wonder if John's seen any of that.
4: Oh, it's great. I haven't seen it like this since the couple of weeks after 9/11. This will fade after the parade.
0: Yeah.
3: The murder's got to continue.
4: First, we need that fifth win, but I do have Knicks in 5. Don't repeat that.
0: Okay.
4: So, anyway, right. back to the countdown. I'm going to go with the Brothers Fogarty, Creedence Clearwater Revival.
3: Oh, yeah.
0: Oh, dude, yes.
5: Number 4.
0: I started listening to Creedence when I was 4.
3: Wow.
0: Because my Uncle Bud had all the records. So when I'm at Grandma's, I'm playing all of them. Sweet Hitchhiker, Proud Mary,
3: Up Around the Bend.
0: Of course, Baby Rice. Oh, yeah.
3: Yeah, good stuff.
0: We'll Stop the Rain.
3: Yep.
0: Have you ever seen The Rain?
3: Yep.
0: A lot of questions.
3: He's a national treasure.
0: Yes. And sometimes it's just, I don't want to hear the politics. Play the tunes.
3: No, I don't either. He's not as overt with them as some.
0: No, you're right about that.
3: At least, yeah.
0: All right, you know what? This is about a good spot. Just call a quick timeout. Reset a little bit.
3: Mm-hmm.
0: The number's 1-888-485-MVCR. The greatest sibling bands of all time. Creedence, Heart, AC/DC, Van Halen. Who is number 5? And a bunch of great honorable mentions to get to. This is the Markley, Van Camp, and Robin Show.

0: Ah, summer. The weather's better, people are outside again, and every weekend turns into some combination of cookouts, graduation parties, ball games, beach trips, and just one more drink with friends. 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

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So the water, the chemicals, the ceramic coat, the bug off, everything is

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0: The forecast for Sunday in Washington, D.C., they're calling for a high of 92 with a 50% chance of rain. More in the afternoon. Afternoon, it starts to really pick up. And then after 6 o'clock, it looks like it starts to pick up. So if you're planning on heading to the UFC fight in on the White House lawn, I would bring something. I would bring some type of parka or parka or rain poncho of some kind, because a high of 92, I'd also bring bug spray as well. We'll see how it all works out. America's split on whether they like this thing or not. According to, I was just reading this. Where's the polling on this thing? I just had it here 2 seconds ago. Where did it go? Where did it go? Here you go. A YouGov poll found that 51% of Americans disapprove, 17% of Americans approve of this UFC. And they're getting some controversy over the uniforms of the round girls, I guess, the ones who hold up the round cards. They're saying that they are dressed in the American flag. Now, it's controversial because I don't know if it's an American flag. Stripes and stars, is that technically the American flag? But flag etiquette is very clear that you are not supposed to wear the American flag as a as clothing. You're not supposed to desecrate it in any way, shape, or form. When you fly it on your house, you can keep it up at night just as long as you have a light on it. There are certain specific etiquette rules for the flag. Some people critical that those uniforms on those flag girls or those round girls might be crossing the line. I don't know. It's a controversy. We can talk about it in the third hour with open phones. We're getting started. Talk a little history. Thomas Jefferson's writing of the Declaration of Independence. The early drafts. Our executive director is Alex Hinton. Our engineer tonight is Tom DeLay.
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3: Drug gang leader gone. I'm Chris DeMeo, Fox News. President Trump says the U.S. military has taken out the leader of the Trende Aragua gang.
4: President posted the quote, "At my direction, the United States Southern Command delivered a swift and lethal kinetic strike to successfully execute Nino Guerrero, the infamous leader of Trende Aragua, one of the most bloodthirsty terrorist organizations on the planet." The timing of the strike is unclear. The State Department has designated Trende Aragua a foreign terrorist organization.
3: Fox's Rich Edson. The world's wealthiest person just got a whole lot richer. Fox's Hillary Barsky has more.
5: SpaceX's stock launch was the biggest ever on Wall Street, making its leader, Elon Musk, the world's first trillionaire.
6: And let me tell you, if people had told me this was going to happen, I was like, man, you must be smoking some really good crack.
5: Shares of SpaceX rose 25% shortly after it began trading on Friday, giving it a market cap above $2.2 trillion and making it the sixth most valuable U.S.-listed company. AI chip-making darling NVIDIA is tops on the list. However, Musk is still a trillionaire on paper because he can't sell his shares just yet. Musk says SpaceX is going public now because it needs money to fund its ambitions of putting satellites and data centers in space, among other initiatives. Hillary Barsky, Fox News.
3: Severe weather causing deadly destruction at a church in Manita, Virginia. At least one person was killed and nearly 24 injured when a tent collapsed with parishioners underneath it.
7: The folks that observed it that were on scene indicated that when the high winds came through very quickly, the tent just catastrophically failed.
3: Acting Bedford Fire Chief Abby Johnston, she says the church was celebrating its 20th anniversary. She also says the church had the proper permits and the tent passed inspection by Bedford County earlier this week. 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
2: 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Just click listen, then swipe right and hear the latest news updates on your time. 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
3: Top officials say the U.S. and Iran have agreed to wording of an agreement aimed at ending the war in the Middle East.
11: Pakistani officials have been acting as go-betweens for the U.S. and Iran when it comes to getting a peace deal. And now the Pakistani prime minister says mediators are working with both sides to finalize it. Vice President J.D. Vance said the deal has the potential to remake the region and lead to lasting peace. Sources are saying the deal's expected to pave the way for the phased lifting of sanctions on Iran and the reopening of the Strait of Hormuz. Meanwhile, U.S. Central Command says over 130 commercial ships have been redirected during the blockade on Iranian ports. Jill Nato, Fox News.
3: A former prominent film critic has died.
12: Audiences immediately recognized Gene Shalit with his puffy hair, oversized handlebar mustache, love of puns, and joyful laugh. Shalit, a movie critic and arts reporter for NBC's Today Show for more than 40 years, developed a popular segment.
13: Good morning and welcome to the Critics Corner,
12: where he shared his take on Hollywood's latest releases, such as this 2002 film.
13: Sometimes it's confusing, but often it's amusing. Full Frontal is an acquired taste, and you've got less than 2 hours to acquire it.
12: Shalit's family announced his death to NBC News, saying that he passed away peacefully after 100 years of an amazing life. Carmen Roberts, Fox News.
3: The Kennedy Center running out of options to keep President Trump's name on the facade of the iconic performing arts venue. A judge had rejected a request to pause a court order deadline on Friday to remove references to Trump. And the U.S. beginning its quest for the World Cup on Friday night, the Americans defeating Paraguay 4-1. I'm Chris DeMeo. This is Fox News.
14: The Amarillo Police Department reminds everyone that plans to attend the Acunet Golf Classic presented by Amarillo National Bank at Tascosa Golf Club to please be aware that the parking at the course will be very limited and traffic lanes in the area will be reduced. Complimentary parking will be available at the Amarillo College West Campus on 9th Avenue through Sunday. 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

0: We are Red Eye Radio. He's Eric Carly, and I'm Gary McNamara. Welcome and good morning. It's going to be interesting to see where the Plattner thing goes. Also, coming up here in a little bit, we'll get to the situation in Iran. Southern Poverty Law Center before the House yesterday. What a zoo that that was.
1: Yeah.
0: Martin Luther King's niece. Mm. She was there. She Jasmine Crockett go after her.
1: Yeah.
0: Oh my.
1: Yeah.
0: She said. Yeah. Basically, she responded, "I pray for you," and all this. I mean, it was just. I'm thinking, okay, this is Jasmine Crockett's last hurrah. But I will tell you this: I did see again yesterday, because before this all happened, you'd see the Southern Poverty Law Center's, you know, paid ads.
1: Yeah.
0: You know, all over morning TV. And talking about all the good, they disappeared. But the ACLU's on there all the time. The ad I saw yesterday really pounds into the fact that they're protecting the United States from book burning. They're book burning. They're book mm-hmm. or not book burning. Banning books. Banning books. Yeah. Banning books.
1: Yeah.
0: No, they're not. They won't tell the truth. And even the head of the Southern Poverty Law Center, answer the questions directly if that's what you believe.
1: Right.
0: And they wouldn't.
1: No.

0: Tim Butler inviting you to join me Wednesday for Center City's High Noon on the Square, downtown at 6th and Taylor. The entertainment's free and lunch is only $12. I hope to see you there with Amarillo's News Talk KGNC.
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7: Above normal temperatures will continue today as air temperatures will top out into the low to mid 90s. Those warmer temperatures will be the fuel for scattered showers and storms throughout this evening, especially across our northern counties, as severe thunderstorms are possible. Severe thunderstorms will continue on tonight, but conditions will dry out by the morning commute on Saturday with partly cloudy skies. Is meteorologist Johnny Gormley from News Channel 10.
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0: it's Tim Butler inviting you to join me Wednesday for Center City's High Noon on the Square, downtown at 6th and Taylor. 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I hope to see you there with Amarillo's News Talk KGNC.
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11: Scattered showers and thunderstorms will return to the forecast this evening, and several of those storms could turn strong to even severe, especially across our northern counties. Damaging winds and large hail will be the primary threats, but a brief spin-up tornado can't be ruled out, and highs will top out into the low to mid-90s. Tonight, severe thunderstorms will continue on with lows around 70 degrees.
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4: Above normal temperatures will continue today as air temperatures will top out into the low to mid 90s. Those warmer temperatures will be the fuel for scattered showers and storms throughout this evening, especially across our northern counties, as severe thunderstorms are possible. Severe thunderstorms will continue on tonight, but conditions will dry out by the morning commute on Saturday with partly cloudy skies. Is meteorologist Johnny Gormley from News Channel 10.
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0: it's Tim Butler inviting you to join me Wednesday for Center City's High Noon on the Square, downtown at 6th and Taylor. 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I hope to see you there with Amarillo's News Talk KGNC.
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20: Scattered showers and thunderstorms will return to the forecast this evening, and several of those storms could turn strong to even severe, especially across our northern counties. Damaging winds and large hail will be the primary threats, but a brief spin-up tornado can't be ruled out, and highs will top out into the low to mid-90s. Tonight, severe thunderstorms will continue on with lows around 70 degrees.
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3: Above normal temperatures will continue today as air temperatures will top out into the low to mid 90s. Those warmer temperatures will be the fuel for scattered showers and storms throughout this evening, especially across our northern counties, as severe thunderstorms are possible. Severe thunderstorms will continue on tonight, but conditions will dry out by the morning commute on Saturday with partly cloudy skies. Is meteorologist Johnny Gormley from News Channel 10.
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2: Miranda rights were established 60 years ago today.
3: On June 13, 1966, the U.S. Supreme Court handed down its landmark 5-4 ruling in Miranda v. Arizona, establishing that police must advise criminal suspects of their constitutional rights before interrogating them. The decision originated from the 1963 arrest of Ernesto Miranda in Phoenix, who was interrogated and confessed to kidnapping and rape without being informed that he had the right to an attorney or to remain silent. Miranda's confession was thrown out, though he was retried and convicted based on other evidence. Jeff Manasso, Fox News.
2: The NBA season could end tonight with Game 5 of the finals in San Antonio, Texas.
4: The New York Knicks lead the NBA Finals 3-1 after their record-setting 29-point comeback in Game 4 Wednesday, leading to this question for Knicks guard Jalen Brunson at Friday's news conference.
5: Does it feel like you guys are one step away from a championship, or even different than the other games in the finals?
6: 0-0.
4: Spurs star Victor Wembanyama says his team can't worry about letting Game 4 get away any longer.
6: It felt like there was a time to process that and to really dwell on it, but not anymore.
4: A Knicks win would give New York its first championship since 1973. A Spurs win means Game 6 back in New York Tuesday. Kevin Uretsky, Fox News.
2: President Trump is hosting his long-awaited UFC brawl on the south lawn of the White House Sunday, marking the first time a major MMA pay-per-view event will take place there. It marks one of the UFC's most personal rivalries between UFC lightweight champion Ilia Topuria and interim champion Justin Gaethje. Gaethje at an event press conference.
7: I have fought the best of the best. I have so much experience in the cage, and I'm going to use that experience to be great.
2: President Trump is expected to be on hand. I'm Deborah Valentine. This is Fox News.
8: Around 8 Friday morning, Texas Department of Public Safety, along with the Midland Police Department and other law enforcement partners, responded to reports of an active shooter in the 4600 block of West Wall Street in Midland. Preliminary information shows that when they arrived, the suspect, 45-year-old Victor Mata Villarreal, who resided in Odessa, began firing shots at officers and bystanders, then barricaded himself inside an abandoned veterinary clinic building. After a standoff, the suspect was located inside that building, deceased around 12:30 Friday afternoon. DPS confirms one victim dead, 10 injured. Villarreal had been wanted for attempted capital murder of a peace officer after firing multiple shots at an MPD officer during a vehicle pursuit Wednesday. This was an active investigation as of late Friday. The Texas Rangers ask anyone with information related to the incident to please come forward. For KGNZ News, I'm Michael J. Stevens.
9: Scattered showers and thunderstorms will return to the forecast this evening, and several of those storms could turn strong to even severe, especially across our northern counties. Damaging winds and large hail will be the primary threats, but a brief spin-up tornado can't be ruled out, and highs will top out into the low to mid-90s. Tonight, severe thunderstorms will continue on with lows around 70 degrees.

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0: Multiple cases of New World screwworms have been confirmed in Texas. Late spring rainfall has benefited crops in the central and coastal regions of Texas. More now from our team of Roundup reporters.
1: This is Jim Hearn in San Antonio. The screwworm cases in the state are on the increase. The Edwards Aquifer continues to rise, and another short crop for Texas Hill Country peach growers. We'll have those stories and more in today's report.
2: This is James Duncan from Marshall, and everything is busy in our town. Cattle producers are optimistic but cautious on some things. Produce is absolutely great.
3: More rain in Central Texas. This is Dr. Shane McClellan, and I'll have more from Waco.
4: Coastal Bend agricultural producers' attitudes have certainly changed from the doom and gloom earlier this year to a highly optimistic situation now that we've had some generous rain in the Coastal Bend area. This is Harvey Buring reporting from Corpus Christi, and I'll have more in this week's report.
0: Since our last program, multiple cases of New World screwworm detections have been confirmed in Texas by the U.S. Department of Agriculture. In San Antonio, Jim Hearn recaps the startup of the screwworm infestations, which rose quickly.
1: The number of screwworm cases in Texas are rising. We had a first case in a new calf born near La Pryor. We've had other finds in Zavala County, La Salle, and now in Gillespie County, and also in New Mexico, near the Texas border, and probably more to come. The New World screwworm lays eggs in open wounds, and if left unattended, it can kill an animal in just a matter of days. The USDA has set a 12-mile quarantine around these sites, and sterile flies are being released in the area, hopefully to mate with wild female flies. And of course, the offspring then will be sterile. Canada is now restricting U.S. beef imports after our latest finds, and it's a race against time, really, to find a situation under control. Recent rains in the Texas Hill Country have provided growers with a little bit of added elevation in the Edwards Aquifer. We're now 20 feet below the historical conservation level, and that's a big improvement over 2 months ago. The growers still remind everyone, though, the drought is still lingering on across a good bit of the South Texas area. The peach harvest in the Texas Hill Country has started, and it's going to be a short season. Temperatures in February and March averaged 10 to 15 degrees above normal, telling peach trees that spring was here and time to get busy. Now, the freezing weather that followed in late March and April froze many of the young buds, so many trees in the Hill Country have few to no fruit at all this season. Enjoy those peaches, because although they're going to be fewer in number, the quality and the taste is excellent. For Farm Bureau Roundup, this is Jim Hearn in San Antonio.
0: The produce in East Texas so far this spring is looking very good. James Duncan is in Marshall, where he reports on that and the hay season for producers.
2: In East Texas, the spring fix-up and fence repair is being put on hold. The mowing machines are out and cranked up and running. It's hay season, and producers are already advancing toward another summer of successful production in the forage field. So, weather permitting, of course. Our cattle, that's talked a lot around the area right now, and some expansion is being discussed by many young producers, and that's good for our industry. Restocking plans are being made. Spring calving is over in this area, and that's good because the summertime heat is not really conducive to good calf growth, and so we want to get done with it. We got other things to do anyway. And as we look at the situation in the farmers' markets, the produce is coming. It's regular. It's good. Boy, the string beans are really good this time of the year. Tomatoes still need a little attention with some blossom end rot occurring, but control has been in motion for several weeks now, and it's been effective. Watermelons are growing, but the 4th of July target date for harvest is going to be missed. But we've got a lot of things going on, and we're all ready for the celebration 250. And our outstanding programs are lined up throughout the rural East Texas area. So we're looking forward to all of that and the rest of the summer, too. Of course, it's going to be hot. It's already got there, hasn't it? Well, that's just normal for us. I'm James Duncan for the Texas Farm Bureau Roundup from East Texas.
0: Now to our reports on rain on farms and ranches. in the Central Texas Blacklands. Scattered rainfall has been beneficial for crops and pastures. Dr. Shane McClellan has an update from Waco on the region's crop conditions and the pasture mealybug that we reported on in last week's roundup.
3: This past week saw more scattered thunderstorms pop up across Central Texas. A few areas received 6 inches, while others received just a brief shower. Most received at least 2.5 inches of rain. I went on a producer visit between Riesel and Mart, and there was water running through a pasture like it was a creek. Also went to another farmer's place near Golson, and this place was almost dry. It's typical Central Texas weather. It's not consistent for everyone. Very scattered, spotty rainfall event. April was much wetter than normal, with 5.74 inches of rain, and May was slightly wetter than normal, with over 4 inches of rain. Our average rainfall for the month of June for Waco is 3.43 inches, and many of us have already passed that, receiving over 4 inches as of June 8th. Wheat harvest continues with yields ranging from 30 to 50 bushels in the same field. We expected there to be a reduced wheat yield due to frost damage, Hessian fly, and vernalization. The frost damage was probably more severe than many realized. The April and May rains have been beneficial for cotton and corn. Insect pressure in corn from aphids was much higher than normal in the month of May. The pasture mealybug has been getting a lot of attention and has been reported in a couple of counties around McLennan County. This invasive pest can decimate a standard Bermuda grass as well as some other grasses. Producers are encouraged to monitor hay fields. I know AgriLife Research is doing a lot of work currently on working on products, on application rates, what grasses are affected, and they're providing those updates as that information is generated. Producers are recommended to closely inspect areas where grass is yellowed or reddened. You will find pasture mealybugs. They're going to live and reside on leaf blades, but you should also look on other foliage stems throughout the plant. Until next time, this has been Dr. Shane McClellan from Waco with the Texas Farm Bureau Roundup.
0: Coastal agricultural producers have also seen a big change in the landscape following spring rainfall. Harvey Buring reports those producers are much more optimistic now about their crop harvest potential than they were a couple of months ago.
4: Well, things were looking very bleak back in February and March here in the coastal bend. Farmers didn't have enough moisture to get their seeding of field crops up and growing, and ranchers had no warm season grass growth coming out due to the lack of soil moisture, and that resulted in our cattlemen having mass liquidations of their cattle herds and farmers wondering if they'd get anything up for this season's field crop growth. But fortunately, those weather conditions changed in mid-April. They brought some modest rainfall to the area where crops were able to get established and a little grass get to grow in. During the past 45 days, generous rainfall amounts have blanketed the entire South Texas area. And in my portion of the coastal bend, we're 45 miles west of Corpus Christi, I've received 11.5 inches of rain during the past 2 months. And farmers that I've talked to are now optimistic that their grain sorghum crop could make 5,000 to 6,000 pounds per acre, and they've got cotton fields that they're hoping will make 2.5+ bales to the acre. And of course, every rancher I've talked to now wish they could have held on to more of their cattle herds and they'd have some cattle out there enjoying the lush grazing conditions that we're currently experiencing. Now, the rain of the past 2 months may have not been a drought bust for our area, and that's evident by our low lake levels, but our area farming ranchers know that it was truly a lifesaver. Reporting from the coastal bend area for Farm Bureau Roundup, this has been Harvey Buring.
0: We now go to Eddie Griffiths on the South Plains of West Texas, where planting season for cotton is well underway. And Eddie, your region has received some rainfall recently. Give us an idea about how much and how that has hopefully helped producers to get those cotton seeds into the ground.
5: Yeah, Tom, like you mentioned, it's heavily underway and wrapping up as far as cotton planting is concerned. I know producers were waiting on some rainfall, and it's been kind of hit and miss as far as, I mean, we were so incredibly dry. There have been places, gotten 2-3 inches, and that's enough to get something started, but not near enough to get us to where we need to be. And then those locations that maybe only got half to an inch, there's probably not enough moisture to get something established and germinated. So it's all over the board in West Texas. Texas as far as planting, whether it be cotton, grains, whatever, especially on the dry land side of things. If irrigated, you can probably subsidize that irrigation and get the crop established. But for dry land farmers, especially where they haven't received as much rainfall, I mean, I have locations that are in that same situation. It's the seeds are just sitting there waiting for some moisture.
0: How far along are you on your planting for cotton and any other planting that is underway?
5: We're about to wrap things up. We're just trying to hit some places that maybe it dried out or try to fix some mistakes.
0: Yes. Now, cotton planting and other crop plantings have been delayed some, right? So how has that impacted what producers are hoping for when it comes for the rest of the growing season into harvest?
5: Well, they're hoping to get their cotton crop or whatever crop they've got planted established. And yeah, it was delayed just simply because of drought conditions, but finally getting moisture into the area. Most producers just went ahead and dry planted, hoping for the rain. But you know, you have to make those decisions of what to do with the price of seed, especially cotton seed or any other seed for that matter. You've got to make good decisions to make sure that you're going to get a crop established. Otherwise, you're just throwing money away.
0: Let's shift over to the pastures in the region and how the cattle and other livestock are doing on the grazing situation.
5: Well, we're just kind of like the row crop situation. If they receive moisture, then the pastures are greening up, and that is welcome news where they're not out there constantly trying to haul feed to those cattle each and every day. Maybe they're finally getting some green grass growing out there, and that's what the cattle really need. You can spoon them along to that point, but for the most part, you need those pastures to green up where they're getting those proper nutrients, and then that saves a lot on the feed bill.
0: Now, north of you, there is still a lot of extreme drought and exceptional drought, so hopefully those regions of the state will start to see some rainfall up in the upper panhandle.
5: Yeah, that's definitely something that they need up north, and not getting the storms in there that just produce lightning and cause fires. They need moisture to green that stuff up and eliminate that hazardous cause of more wildfires from lightning.
0: So how far along before you are completed with your planting?
5: We're getting pretty close to wrapping things up. Like I say, we're just finishing up some grains right now and then trying to get some chemical out, try to control some weeds.
0: Eddie, thanks for your report today.
5: Thank you, Tom.
0: That is Eddie Griffiths. He's reporting for us today from the South Plains of West Texas. That is our program for this week. Thank you very much for joining us. Be with us again next time for more agricultural news from around Texas as we travel to the Panhandle and Rolling Plains. Plus, we'll have reports from the Hill Country and Eastern Texas. For everyone at Farm Bureau Roundup, I'm Tom Nicoletti, and this is the Texas Farm Bureau Radio Network.
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6: 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KGNC. Welcome to the Randall County Agribusiness Roundup, a comprehensive look at agriculture in Randall County. Now, here is Dr. J.D. Ragland, Randall County Extension Agent with Texas A&M AgriLife.
11: Good morning and welcome to this week's edition of the Texas A&M AgriLife Extension Report. I'm J.D. Ragland, County Extension Agent here in Randall County. This week brings us to month-wise of June, which the first part of June has been extremely busy, not only from an agricultural side, but from our 4-H and youth component that we deal with through our local county 4-H and youth program here. But just to recap, we have been fortunate to receive some moisture. It's varied around quite a bit through multiple rain episodes. But over the last 2 weeks, we've probably gotten anywhere from, depending on where you was at, maybe a good inch anyway, all the way up to maybe close to the 2-inch mark, depending on where you're at. And that has been a blessing, no doubt. You can see instant green up from that rainfall episodes that we've encountered or over the last couple of weeks. And that's been a high note of our part of the world. A lot of people ask, you know, how does that impact the grass, particularly the grass that suffered through the wildfires, and how fast will that grass recover? Well, the answer to that question is greenup will occur from a rain episode on wildfire-damaged grass or pastures quickly, and it'll green up almost instantly. You can see it overnight, but really, it's going to still be quite some time before that grass has a chance to recovery and regain all its nutrient value. So it could be even on up to this time next year before we see that grass strength, as I call it, get strong enough to withstand some grazing. Most of the producers are still staying off of that acreage that was recently destroyed by grass, as they should. Right now, as you well know, the contender that we'll have with grass growth competition will be weeds. It seems like it doesn't matter if it's dry or it's raining. We always have weed issues. And in our pastures, there might be a case, maybe not right now, but at some point, a little bit as that grass grows and develops a little further, there may need to be some thought if you're in a situation where you've got a lot of weed flushes occurring, you may need to think about maybe making some weed applications on your grass pastures that's trying to recover from the wildfire. The big issue that's currently going on right now, of course, is fences and fence rebuilding materials. Some crews are out beginning to rebuild or at least start the rebuilding process. As we've talked about on many of our programs, you know, that fence replacement cost is still very expensive. You know, anywhere around, there's a lot of variables. It's kind of like, you know, buying a car. I mean, you can buy a car with, you know, just a few additions to it, but then you can buy some that's got a lot of bells and whistles that's more expensive. And really, fencing is the same way. So it's really difficult to pinpoint the exact cost, but on the average, you know, you're probably looking at a minimum of at least, you know, $15,000 to $17,000 probably per acre, and on the upward side, maybe even close to $20,000 to $25,000, depending on gates, depending on how much pipe might be needed, depending on, you know, the size and the obstacles that you have to overcome. But many of our producers are currently right now addressing those needs. Most of them are tackling that small steps at a time, And obviously, you know, with the expense involved there, it's just very difficult to foot the bill on a complete remodel of all your needs at one time. So many producers are tackling that in phases. Right now, in terms of government assistance, disaster emergency funds available, we're still working on that. Of course, all that is done through local FSA office. Randall County FSA office here is working diligently, and certainly they're getting closer. As we had a meeting last week where we've got the latest up to date, they're getting closer to being able to hopefully administer some funds through the FSA outlet resource, but just not quite there yet. And so I would caution producers to be careful there because there is certain guidelines in place that states if rebuilding begins to occur before funds are finalized through FSA, there may be a chance where you're not able to obtain some of that government assistance. So be sure and check with the local FSA office to find out all the rules, regulations, and guidelines that will help you, because we would hate to see a situation where you were unable to collect any just because maybe you started your rebuilding process earlier before things were finalized through government assistance. So double check with that. FSA's got the answers for those questions and will be able to give you guidance in terms of what you need to do, what the timeline looks like. So hopefully some of those funds will be available soon. We do have some producers in the county that we're still trying to supply hay to on a case-by-case, need-by-need basis. So that is still ongoing. It has slowed down some, but the need is still there, as many of these producers have fed up, if you will, the hay supplies that they had earlier and now are at the point where reloading, if you will, hay supplies is desperately needed also. So that is ongoing as well. From the row crop side right now, grain sorghum is beginning to be wrapped up or at least in progress. Grain planting as we speak is full steam ahead. Most of our producers here in Randall County are going to wind up planting quite a bit of grain sorghum this year just simply because of dry conditions and the need of corn irrigation water-wise is increasing at all times, and with the drought conditions, many of our producers that may have planted some corn in years past chose not to this time. And if they did plant any type of irrigated crop, if they did have irrigation availability, many of them went to either sorghum or corn silage. And so that activity is ongoing as we speak as far as our silage side of things. Irrigation is being applied, even though we did get some moisture. It's still extremely dry out there. Not much cotton in Randall County this year. Just had a lot of producers that chose not to go down that road simply because price outlook and input cost, along with the drought conditions. So our cotton planting acres will be very limited in Randall County for this upcoming season as well. Those that have planted cotton were fortunate enough to get a little bit of moisture from our rain episodes and was able to get that crop up and going. Going to need some more moisture and definitely do not need any hail, of course, to go along with those storms. But good, slow, non-high wind type rain events would be certainly beneficial at this time and will continue to do so through the remainder of the growing season. Now, temperatures this last week got extremely warm, getting up into right close to the 100-degree mark. You know, over the weekend, a little bit of a cool change in terms of weather and temperatures, which is helpful, relieved some of that heat stress on our crops. But, you know, again, rain throughout the growing season will always be a blessing. On the cattle side, no hidden secret that the screwworm outbreak and phenomena is fastly increasing. We've had positive results or tests that have shown up in our South Texas area. Some were found in calves, some in sheep. But again, we want to be remindful to be on the lookout. A few key things that we want to keep in mind is, of course, this fly will deposit eggs and creates larvae that feeds on warm-blooded live tissue. And what that screwworm does is it embeds itself deep into tissue and feeds on tissue, causes irritation, infection, and we want producers to stay on the lookout. Anything that contributes to open wound is to be noted as being issues where close observation is needed. Simple things such as ear tagging, castration, dehorning. If you got cows or calves or cows calving right now, at live, freshly umbilical cords is a host for this fly. So, and the list goes on and on. So a lot of things that our producers really need to be cautious of from an observant standpoint is just be examining your herds, your calf crops on a daily basis. Again, anything that can contribute to an open wound. I was thinking about this the other day, just simply ear tagging. Say, for example, that cow or calf that you're tagging slung its head at ear tagging, and as many ranchers do sometimes, that ear, say, for example, splits on an instance like that. Just that open flesh there with that ear tissue could be a host site for the fly to lay its eggs and develop a worm to create that screw worm that could definitely cause infection. Again, the best way to do that is just be observant and make sure you're checking your cattle on a daily basis, looking for that. And then if there's signs or evidence of that, we want to get them treated right away. Depending on the severity, you may want to treat yourself if you suspicion that that might be the case, or in cases there may be a need for veterinary assistance. We do have some products over the counter that are recommended and are available to be able to treat. I will mention those. Cateron 5 is an aerosol spray product that can be used on any irritation or open wound. Prozap screwworm is another product. Dervet screwworm application is another product. Alu Shield spray is another one. Wound coat product is another one. And then F10 tropical treatment is yet another over-the-counter products that are labeled for screwworm treatment that you can buy at your local outlet sources, whether that be through a vet supply service. Maybe perhaps check with some feed stores as well. Now, from a veterinary prescribed standpoint, some treatment recommendations there would be Detrimax. That is an injectable dewormer. Also, Exalt, which is also a pour-on wormer. And then, of course, Ivermectin. All of those require veterinary scripts to be able to purchase, but they are listed as treatments for screwworm. So if you're wanting to do at home or on your own treatments, those over-the-counter products that I mentioned, take into consideration. And then also if there's a need for some of those veterinarian prescription products, you may need to contact your local veterinarian. This is going to be an ongoing occurrence that we want to make sure that we remind producers about, stay on top of it from an observation standpoint. As summer goes on, this particular fly and the screwworm itself thrives in hot temperatures. So the remainder of this summer is going to be very critical. The other issue that we're dealing with screwworm is its impact on our wildlife industry. Obviously, we don't see those every day. A lot of times we don't see them at all because they are wild in our area. Things like, for example, deer, wild hogs, perhaps birds to some extent. Those are the animals that are concerning to us because they can be infected by the screw worm, and we don't corral those. We typically don't treat those because they are considered wild animals or wildlife type animals, and they're just going to be a little bit harder to detect. But keep on the lookout on your farm or place. You know, cow oats are another prime source of wild animals that certainly can carry the screw worm and obviously can be transmitted very easily as well. So stay on the lookout for those. And again, if you see or suspicion, maybe you want to keep a pair of really good binoculars in the truck or maybe your ATV to be able to get a close-up of any of those wild animals to stay on top and try to be on the lookout for those as we move forward with this whole pandemic. But certainly we think most of it can be controlled just by good herd management. And just know that it's out there and it's in Texas now. We're seeing it right now with positive issues in South Texas, Gillespie County, which those of you that don't know is in the Fredericksburg area. It was positively identified in some lambs down in that neck of the woods. And it appears at this time that it is just moving upward in terms of the state of Texas. And we just want to be on the lookout and be very observant as animal caretakers to be looking for and treating right away if you suspicion or see evidence that this has occurred.
6: You're listening to the Randall County Ag Roundup. If you have questions about anything that has been discussed, call the Texas A&M AgriLife Extension Service at 806-468-5543. We'll be back with more after this.
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15: Above normal temperatures will continue today as air temperatures will top out into the low to mid 90s. Those warmer temperatures will be the fuel for scatter showers and storms throughout this evening, especially across our northern counties, as severe thunderstorms are possible. Severe thunderstorms will continue on tonight, but conditions will dry out by the morning commute on Saturday with partly cloudy skies. Is meteorologist Johnny Gormley from News Channel 10. KGNC.
6: You're listening to the Randall County Ag Roundup with Dr. J.D. Raglin, Randall County Extension Agent with Texas A&M AgriLife.
11: Well, I mentioned to you that our 4-H side of things have been extremely active, and we are ongoing with summer events and activities. We just came back from our state 4-H Roundup contest in College Station, and Randall County had an exceptional group this year with a lot of results and top awards. We've mentioned this before, but just a few highlights. Mason Atkins was declared champion musical division down there and received first place award with his performance on the piano and did an exceptional job statewide with that competition. First time for that youngster to ever attend 4-H Roundup, and came out with a state-winning championship. We also had Kimber Mowry that was second place, reserve champion, if you will, in the fashion show division. And then our consumer decision-making team did very well, fourth place win there for our Randall County team, and multiple others that competed and placed in the top five or even the top 10 of their respective categories. As we move forward, we've got a lot of camps, 4-H summer camps that are ongoing, leadership camps will be taking place as well. Just right around the corner, we'll have our trap and skeet shoot competition. Will be conducted at our district level right here, taking place at Amarillo Gun Club here in another couple of weeks. We have that going as well. We've got summer livestock validation occurring as we speak, where we validate all species for those kids and families that are exhibiting multiple species, whether that be cattle, including steers and heifers, sheep and goats, and then swine as well. And then we'll be preparing for entering the upcoming fall fairs that will be in our immediate area, that being, of course, Tri-State Fair in September, and then South Plains Fair down at Lubbock, West Texas Fair in Abilene, and then Dallas State Fair in Dallas, which will be held the first full week in October. Well, this concludes this week's edition of the Texas A&M AgriLife Extension Report. We're happy to bring you the latest and up-to-date information from AgriLife Extension here locally in Randall County on a weekly basis. And we want to remind our producers to stay safe out there. And good Lord willing, we look forward to visiting with you again next week.
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17: 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It's important to monitor our livestock closely for New World screwworm. 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And check animals as often as possible for signs of screwworm infestation. If you suspect livestock may be infested, immediately report to the Texas Animal Health Commission, the USDA, or your local veterinarian. KGNC.
18: U.S. wheat production continues to decline. I'm Kerry Martin with Texas Ag News and Views on the Texas Farm Bureau Radio Network. Thursday's crop production and supply and demand report called for one of the smallest wheat crops in six decades.
19: The decline in production, if realized, this is going to be some of the lowest production since 1965, our lowest production since that period.
18: That's fellow Texan, now USDA chief economist Justin Benavidez.
19: Low overall production, we're at 1.03 billion bushels, which again, if realized, is the lowest since 1965. And that's also on very low winter wheat, hard red winter wheat production, which would be the lowest since, I believe, 1957. So all of that leading to some stronger price in the upcoming upcoming marketing year, but with the added challenge of the weather as it stands. So definitely a story of drought throughout these spring months, sort of pressuring downward on total wheat production in most of the producing states.
18: Winter wheat production across the major southern plain states of Texas, Oklahoma, and Kansas is now forecast at just a tad over 1 billion bushels. That's a 2% drop from last month's forecast and a 27% drop from 2025. Texas rice farmers are once again being encouraged to scout their fields for the rice deficit.
20: Sam Rustum, Texas A&M rice specialist, said very low numbers of adult rice deficits were found in one field each in Wharton and Victoria counties. According to USA Rice, he said the invasive piercing sucking insect was first found in Texas last year on June 6th, so it has shown up on essentially the same day as last year. He said finding it does not mean it will be as destructive this year, but it does necessitate that farmers be diligent in scouting for it. The virus disease Rice Hoja Blanca was confirmed in Jefferson County on June 5th. For the Texas Farm Bureau Radio Network, I'm Jessica Domel.
18: Wheat harvest continues to move forward in Texas. The latest Texas Crop Progress Report shows we're 35% complete with the Texas wheat harvest. Producers in central Texas had a fairly decent harvest, but as you move west and north into the panhandle, conditions just get worse and worse. Brandon Meyer is a wheat grower in Lipscomb County. That's in the northeast panhandle.
21: There's not much wheat out there to cut, and yes, we were in full swing. A lot of our wheat we had to destroy this year. I think like many other producers had to do also, and just because it just didn't grow. And I have places I can tell you up on the state line that I cannot tell you the last time we've had a measurable rainfall up there. That's just how long it's been. And me personally, I had to destroy 500 acres and get it sprayed.
18: I'm Kerry Martin on the Texas Farm Bureau Radio Network.
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13: 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On November 12th through the 15th, we will once again pay tribute to the cowboy lifestyle and the ranching heritage of the Texas Panhandle. 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
25: The growing interest in animal fats. I'm James Hunt with Around the Cap Rock on the Texas Farm Bureau Radio Network. By serving as the host for this year's Reciprocal Meat Conference, West Texas A&M University was given greater input in selecting topics for the event. As one example, WT meat scientist Trent Swartz will moderate a panel discussion on value-added products that can come from a beef carcass, most notably fat. Dr. Swartz says there's a growing interest in animal fats in general.
26: The current movement in increase in animal fat production and usage is with the current administration pushing for less seed oil consumption and more animal fat consumption. Now, one of the things that we're seeing is animal fats trying to be used more as a cooking method. So use of lard or tallow for cooking. Some of you probably remember when McDonald's used to fry their French fries in beef tallow. There are a lot of companies looking back at that model to see feasibility. We produce a very good animal, a very high quality beef animal, but we do have excess fat that we need to find a home for. And in the case of not using it for biodiesel, one of the great ways we can use fat is for cooking, for tallow production. And so this talk will center around that, and I think you'll start to see more availability within the restaurant setting and food service for people wanting to cook with animal fat.
25: Once again, that was Dr. Trent Swartz with West Texas A&M. The Reciprocal Meat Conference is coming up June 21st through 24th with activities in both Amarillo and Canyon. You can find out more by searching online with the words Reciprocal Meat Conference 2026. I'm James Hunt on the Texas Farm Bureau Radio Network.
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3: Cattle and wheat close lower, corn and cotton higher. I'm Kerry Martin with Closing Markets on the Texas Farm Bureau Radio Network. Cattle futures ending the week on a lower note, with August live cattle down $1.50, closing at $241.17. The October down $1.60, $233.80. Feeder cattle lower. August feeders down $2.22, $357.42. September feeders down $1.97, $354.55. Cash fed cattle market still slow going for the week. We see the packers lowering bids as futures prices have dropped over the last couple of days. We've seen some sales in the Northern Plains at 255 live, 405 to 406 dressed. That's close to steady with last week. However, here in the South, no sales to report. Boxed beef prices mixed. Choice down 10 cents, 393.11. Select up 73, 373.98. Corn closed slightly higher. Not much news at all to move the corn market. July corn up a penny, finishing at 412 and three quarters. September corn up three quarters, closing at 420 and three quarters. While December corn was up three quarters, 440 and a quarter. The wheat complex slightly lower. Both hard and soft wheat dropping lower. July Kansas City wheat down a quarter cent, 634 and a half. While July Chicago wheat was down 2 1/4, 584 and a half. Cotton, slightly higher. Very little news to move the market there either. However, we did get support from a strong export sales report this week. July cotton up 45 points, closing at 72.94. New crop December cotton up 6, 76.42 cents. In the energy markets, July natural gas up 3 at 3.12. July West Texas crude down 2.97, 84.74 a barrel. I'm Kerry Martin on the Texas Farm Bureau Radio Network.
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1: I'm meteorologist Matthew Harding with your Texas Farm and Ranch forecast on the Texas Farm Bureau Radio Network. It'll be a hot and sultry day across the state today with our eyes turned to the north as a cold front will be making its way south across Kansas and Oklahoma as we go through the evening hours. That frontal boundary will make its way into the state as we go through the afternoon and evening, and by daybreak on Sunday be set up generally along the Interstate 20 corridor from Shreveport, Louisiana back west to Midland and Odessa, and during the day

0: Highs in the lower 90s. South Texas, scattered afternoon storms, otherwise partly sunny. Highs in the mid-90s. And on the upper Gulf Coast, an isolated shower or storm possible today with highs in the lower 90s. I'm meteorologist Matthew Harding with your Texas Farm and Ranch forecast on the Texas Farm Bureau Radio Network.
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7: Some progress. I'm Paul Stevens, Fox News. Officials for America and Iran reportedly making quote-unquote significant progress on coming to a deal to ending the conflict in Iran. Fox's Lucas Tomlinson at the White House explaining where the two countries are at with those talks.
8: There's an 80% chance the U.S. government's signature is going to be on it, and that would kickstart a new 60-day implementation phase. The Strait of Hormuz would be opened. The U.S. blockade would be lifted. Iranian media is reporting that Iran would get billions of dollars up front at the signing. The vice president of the United States, J.D. Vance, said not so fast, posting to Truth Social, quote, "The Iranians are not receiving any cash and no funds are being released for simply signing a deal or attending a meeting. The deal is structured to ensure that the U.S. and its allies' concerns are prioritized and that if the Islamic Republic of Iran meets its obligations, then economic benefits will flow to them and to the entire region."
7: And despite the mixed signals, U.S. officials are saying a deal could be signed as soon as sometime this weekend. House lawmakers went home this past Thursday for a week-long break, letting a key intelligence tool lapse after both chambers failed to extend FISA Section 702.
9: Both the House and Senate failed to extend a program allowing for the warrantless surveillance of foreign targets after Democrats, like Virginia Senator Mark Warner, said they couldn't abide by the president's Housing Finance Agency Director Bill Pulte being selected as Director of National Intelligence.
10: And put a political hack into one of our most critical national security positions.
9: But President Trump then announced he was selecting the U.S. attorney in Manhattan for the role, saying Pulte would only be there temporarily.
11: Running it for a short while when we get a very talented person, Jay Clayton, in. As you know, Jay Clayton's an incredible talent.
9: As far as when they could vote again on FISA, the House is not back in session until June 23rd. Jessica Rosenthal, Fox News.
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7: Tyler Robinson's lawyers want the prosecution to be punished for what they're calling a quote-unquote media tour about

0: the murder case. Fox's Kristen Goodwin.
1: Lawyers for Tyler Robinson asking Judge Tony Graff to reprimand Utah County prosecutors they say violated a gag order by speaking to the press about a ballistics report.
2: The number one remedy in this case, Your Honor, is for this court to preclude the state from seeking the death penalty against Mr. Robinson.
1: Defense Attorney Richard Novak. Prosecutors argue they were responding to misinformation about a preliminary finding where experts couldn't immediately match bullet fragments with a gun allegedly used by Robinson. The 23-year-old is charged with aggravated murder in the September fatal shooting of conservative activist Charlie Kirk. Robinson has yet to enter a plea. Judge Graff says he'll issue a decision on the contempt allegation at a later date. Kristen Goodwin, Fox News.
0: And prosecutors have previously said they would seek the death penalty if there is a conviction of Robinson. President Trump has announced that the U.S. military has killed the leader of a notorious South American gang.
3: The president posted the quote, "At my direction, the United States Southern Command delivered a swift and lethal kinetic strike to successfully execute Nino Guerrero, the infamous leader of Tren de Aragua, one of the most bloodthirsty terrorist organizations on the planet. The timing of the strike is unclear. The State Department has designated Tren de Aragua a foreign terrorist organization."
0: And that is Fox's Rich Edson in D.C. The president has been taking serious action against gang members in his second term in the White House, including a series of strikes on small boats, as his administration is accused of those boats of smuggling drugs into the U.S. Federal appeals court on Friday evening denying a DOJ request for an administrative stay of a court order requiring the removal of President Trump's name from the Washington, D.C.-based Kennedy Center. I'm Paul Stevens. This is Fox News.
4: District 13 Representative Ronnie Jackson announced that 9 students from Texas' 13th Congressional District were accepted to the U.S. Service Academies. As a member of Congress, Jackson can nominate students from Texas 13 for appointments to the United States Air Force Academy, Naval Academy, West Point, and Merchant Academies. Students in our area include James Bland III from West Plains High School received an official appointment to the United States Naval Academy. Emily Sims from Tascosa High School was accepted into the Air Force Academy Preparatory School. Barrett Stroud from Amarillo High received an official appointment to the United States Military Academy. 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

0: Here's a look inside the Beltway. I'm Jeff Manasso. The First Lady handed out the first Presidential Artificial Intelligence Challenge Awards to American students. Teams from elementary, middle, and high schools competed for the first-of-its-kind Presidential AI Challenge, using it to design problem-solving tools. First Lady Melania Trump saying it's about new beginnings and not to be reluctant to push that door open. The First Lady met with six championship teams of the challenge, telling students that AI is creating new opportunities for young people to shape the future of America. The White House says more than 20,000 students took part in the inaugural challenge. A growing number of medical schools and organizations are signing a pledge to increase nutrition requirements in their curriculum. They're pledging to incorporate at least 40 hours of nutritional education in their graduation requirements as part of a push from the Department of Health and Human Services. Health Secretary Robert F. Kennedy Jr. saying it'll shape what students learn, what physicians master, and what licensing boards assess, and ultimately how patients receive care. Secretary Kennedy adding 19 additional medical schools are also signing on to the Nutrition Education Pledge. He says to improve health outcomes, medical schools must continue improving emerging science about nutrition. For the Fox News Rundown, I'm Jeff Manasso.
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5: Scattered showers and thunderstorms will return to the forecast this evening, and several of those storms could turn strong to even severe, especially across our northern counties. Damaging winds and large hail will be the primary threats, but a brief spin-up tornado can't be ruled out, and highs will top out into the low to mid-90s. Tonight, severe thunderstorms will continue on with lows around 70 degrees.

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0: with the preliminary hearing set to begin July 6th. In Provo, Utah, Claudia Cowan, Fox News.
1: A judge is upholding an order to remove President Trump's name from the Kennedy Center.
2: The effort to keep President Trump's name on the landmark Washington Performing Arts Center hit a setback when U.S. District Judge Christopher Cooper denied a request to pause his earlier ruling. Late Thursday, the Justice Department filed a last-minute appeal on behalf of the Kennedy Center's Trump-appointed Board of Trustees, seeking to keep the president's name on the building. Judge Cooper ruled on May 29th that Trump's name was illegally added to the John F. Kennedy Center for the Performing Arts, finding only Congress could change its name, and ordered all references to Trump must be removed by June 12th. Carmen Roberts, Fox News.
1: Hours after the judge's Friday ruling, the Kennedy Center board filed an emergency appeal with a federal appeals court seeking a temporary stay of the name removal order while the case plays out in court. I'm Daria Albinger. This is Fox News.
3: A bruising primary battle in Texas between incumbent Senator John Cornyn and his challenger Ken Paxton has put a spotlight on the growing divide in the Republican Party. There's now a call for unity among the Texas GOP.
4: We disagree on a handful of issues, so now you're not a real Republican. Who does that help?
3: Gary Poland with the Texas Conservative Review says that a divided Republican Party gives Democrats a shot at winning a statewide seat for the first time in decades. The left-leaning American Association of University Professors has launched a probe into the changes Texas is making to higher education. They're opposed to cuts in consolidation of gender and ethnic study classes, which have been cheered by conservatives.
5: This is their final gasp.
3: Sherry Sylvester with the Texas Public Policy Foundation defended the cuts, saying that nobody is taking these classes. The state's Republican leadership has been pressing schools to change course requirements as a way to meet workforce needs. For KGNC News, I'm Michael J. Stevens. KGNC.
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7: Welcome to the show. As some of you know, I enjoy tournament bass fishing. I'm not particularly good at it, but I do enjoy it. And I decided to scratch something off my bucket list, and that is to fish an actual tournament series with a high-level bass tournament trail. That would be the BAM Trail, the Bass Angler Magazine Trail. They have a Northwest Division series this year, and I signed up as a co-angler fishing from the back of the boat. Stop number one was Moses Lake, and I'd like to tell you I did great on that. I did catch one really nice bass, a 5-pound largemouth, which if you're listening in Texas or Florida, you're probably going ho-hum, but up here in the Northwest, a 5-pound bass is definitely worth some bragging rights. Unfortunately, I only caught one other keeper on day one, only brought one keeper to the scale on day two, though I did catch a really nice 3-pound walleye that unfortunately didn't count at all. Go figure at a bass tournament. Bottom line, it was a miserable finish as far as bass fishing success goes. But you know what? We've got another tournament that is coming up June 19th through the 21st. And it's at my home lake in eastern Washington. That would be Potholes Reservoir. And I am looking for redemption. So wish me luck. That's coming up later this week. I'll be doing some pre-fishing on the 17th. Hopefully we'll figure out what's working right now and come home with some success. With any luck, I'll make the top 10 and cash a check. It's been a dream of mine to cash a check in a bass fishing tournament, a dream that's eluded me for 12 long years. So again, wish me luck. Speaking of that BAM tournament in Moses Lake, I'll tell you what, there were some really, really good anglers there. Total of 60 pros signed up. Six were unable to make it for various reasons, but we have 54 professional anglers, and I got to fish with two of the very best anglers there, who both ended up at the top 10 at the end of the tournament. Learned a few tricks from both of them. And we're going to go in depth towards the end of the program today about that particular tournament at Moses Lake that took place at the end of May. We're going to start off talking to Ed Everhart. He's a fantastic MC for these events put on by BAM, and he's going to break down the Moses Lake tournament for you and preview the Potholes tournament. And by the way, if you want to sign up to participate in the Potholes tournament, you can do so until June 15th. You've still got a couple days to sign up. Just go to bamtrail.com. After we talk to Ed about Moses Lake and potholes, we're going to meet the co-angler winner at Moses Lake. He's going to tell you exactly how he got it done. And then we'll wrap up talking to the professional angler who won a $40,000 Vexus bass boat. The same kind of bass boat that's going to be up for grabs in the Potholes tournament next week. He's also going to tell you how it's done. He's going to be at Potholes too, and we'll see if he can repeat and do it twice in a row. Both of these winners, great guys. I think you're going to really enjoy hearing from them and learning from them too. Again, that's at the end of the show today. Staying out west, you're going to hear from Brian Lynn with the Sportsman's Alliance. We're going to be talking about an initiative petition in Oregon called Initiative Petition 28. So signature gatherers have been at work for not just one, but 2 years gathering signatures to put this initiative petition on the ballot. What's it going to do? It's literally going to ban all hunting and fishing in the state of Oregon. That's right. If you hunt, if you fish, even catch and release fishing, you'll be guilty of a misdemeanor or a felony crime. Not only that, there's no crabbing. It looks like there's no commercial fishing within the state territorial limits off the Oregon coast. And this also extends to livestock. That's right. You cannot butcher cows or chickens or sheep or pigs. No, that's all going to be called animal cruelty if this passes. And it gets even more insane. Got mice in your house? Too bad, so sad. You can't kill them. You have to find some other way to get rid of them. Maybe you can hire a Pied Piper or something. That's going to be about the only way you can get rid of mice in the state of Oregon. Again, Brian's going to break down more details about this insane animal extremist petition that could be on the ballot in Oregon. And if you're thinking, this is never going to pass, well, guess what? There's an old phrase about Portland, Oregon. It's called Keep Portland Weird. And over 117,000 people have signed the petition to get this on the ballot, many of them from Western Oregon and the Portland area. So you never know. It's time to start beating the drum and make sure this insane animal extremist initiative does not pass if it gets on the ballot. Tell all of your friends to vote against the fishing and hunting ban in Oregon State if it gets on the ballot this November. Now, both of these guests are covering West Coast topics, but we're not ignoring the East Coast. As a matter of fact, we are heading way north and way east. We are heading to New Brunswick in Canada. This is an area in Canada that is known for Atlantic salmon fishing, especially on the fly, a storied tradition of Atlantic salmon fishing on the Miramichi River there. John Cleveland, who is the marketing manager for Eppinger Lures, makers of the famous Daredevil Spoon, got to go fishing there, but he wasn't after Atlantic salmon, nor was he after another species commonly sought there, the seagoing brook trout. No, he was after striped bass. That's right. Stripers have made a huge comeback on the Miramichi River, and John's going to tell you about fly fishing for striped bass and about the other fishing that's available up there in this northeastern part of North America. Before we get into all this, though, let's share a couple of outdoors news stories with you. And we're going to start off with one of my favorite segments.
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7: From Wired to Fish, we learn there's a new state crappie record in Minnesota. The catch occurred on the evening of May 3rd when David Sell was fishing 200-acre Cedar Lake near Minneapolis. He and his pal Dylan had been catching good-sized crappie and some largemouth bass during a bug hatch that had turned on fish to feed late that afternoon. Just as the day was fading away, Sell hooked that really big crappie. He got it to the boat, Dylan netted it, and Sell, who's generally a catch-and-release fisherman, said he was getting ready to throw it back, but his friend Dylan said, no, we need to weigh this. I think it's a state record. Now, May 3rd was a Sunday, And at that time of day, or I should say evening, nothing was open that had a certified scale except for one option. That would be the local Walmart. So that's where they went. They went to the deli counter, and the clerk agreed to weigh the fish, which weighed in at 4.1 pounds. Minnesota Department of Natural Resources officials verified the weight the next day and found that the crappie measured a whopping 18 inches and had a girth of just over 16 inches, beating the previous record caught in October of 2024 that weighed 3 pounds 18 ounces, which also, by the way, was caught out of Cedar Lake. So if you're looking for the big crappie in Minnesota, Cedar Lake is the place to be. David Sell, congratulations on the crappie of a lifetime.
8: Congratulations on your new record.
7: Last but not least, from TargetWalleye.com and Z-Man, we've got to ask you the question, have you ever fished chatterbaits for walleye? Now, bass anglers know all about chatterbaits, also known as vibrating jigs. They're essentially a jig that's got a blade, and that blade either flashes or vibrates as it goes through the water, and it makes an erratic movement on the jig itself. So why would this work for walleye? According to Dylan Nussbaum, who posted this on the Z-Man post, some of the best walleye baits all share in common a rare ability to move erratically and randomly, just like a chatterbait. He also points out that if you look at the movement of a suspending jerkbait or a heavy jigging style glide bait, both lures dart and slash in unpredictable directions, just like a chatterbait. And walleyes, especially big ones, respond forcefully to this type of action. So when you add a flash and a vibration to an already erratic lure, you've got an unbeatable combination. So the next time you're walleye fishing, especially in shallow water, consider a chatterbait as a way to shake things up and put a few more fish into the boat. Stick around. We've got more of the outdoors coming your way, to include a conversation with John Cleveland about fishing the Miramichi River for striped bass. Do you love to fish? Do you love to eat fish? 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
4: 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And if Governor Hochul signs the legislation into law, mothers and fathers will become gestating parents. I thought we were done with this. New York is just running neck and neck with California for the dumbest state in the union.
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8: Above normal temperatures will continue today as air temperatures will top out into the low to mid 90s. Those warmer temperatures will be the fuel for scattered showers and storms throughout this evening, especially across our northern counties, as severe thunderstorms are possible. Severe thunderstorms will continue on tonight, but conditions will dry out by the morning commute on Saturday with partly cloudy skies. This is meteorologist Johnny Gormley from News Channel 10.

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0: any longer.
1: It felt like there was a time to process that and to really dwell on it, but not anymore.
0: A Knicks win would give New York its first championship since 1973. A Spurs win means Game 6 back in New York Tuesday. Kevin Uresky, Fox News.
2: Federal appeals court Friday night denying a Justice Department request for a stay of an order requiring the removal of President Trump's name from the Kennedy Center in D.C. I'm Paul Stevens. This is Fox News.
3: The Amarillo Police Department reminds everyone that plans to attend the Acunet Golf Classic presented by Amarillo National Bank at Tascosa Golf Club to please be aware that the parking at the course will be very limited and traffic lanes in the area will be reduced. Complimentary parking will be available at the Amarillo College West Campus on 9th Avenue through Sunday. 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
4: Scattered showers and thunderstorms will return to the forecast this evening, and several of those storms could turn strong to even severe, especially across our northern counties. Damaging winds and large hail will be the primary threats, but a brief spin-up tornado can't be ruled out, and highs will top out into the low to mid-90s. Tonight, severe thunderstorms will continue on with lows around 70 degrees.
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6: 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Steve, welcome to the show. How are you doing?
7: I'm doing fantastic. I have some huge news.
6: What's going on? Tell me.
7: My twin brother and I now have siblings. We have two new brothers.
6: What?
7: Yeah. My mom lost her ragdoll female. She had had ragdoll cats, and they were like 18 years old. And a year and a half ago, the little boy died. I guess he was an older man. And then they had to put down Cammy a couple months ago. My mom's been kind of sad, depressed. And she found these ragdoll kittens. Well, I guess I found them for her in Dallas. And two different breeders. And she's been talking to them. And she committed to get these cats. And she was so excited. This lady had a litter of just two cats. And they were a boy and girl. And she was so excited, Jess. And the lady called a couple weeks later. And we already had a date that we were going to pick these kittens up, and you know, my mom would have got her plane ticket to fly in and get them. And the lady calls and says, well, I have some bad news. My mom's like, what? And she's like, well, it's not a girl and a boy, it's two boys. And my mom's like, well, I don't want two boy cats. So she decided not to get them. So after being depressed a couple weeks, she called the lady back and said, you know, are the kittens taken? She said they are, but the lady can't make up her mind. So she waited a few days and the lady backed out. So yesterday morning, I flew in Sunday night, got home about midnight, and yesterday morning, my mom flew into Dallas. We went out to Lake Highlands to this lady. She was amazing and picked up these two boys. And my mom always names cats, Jess, after people. So my dad's best friend died a couple months ago named Denny. And my mother's brother, only sibling, died a few months ago named Teddy. So now I have two brothers, Denny and Teddy. You know, my mom rode in the back seat, Jess, with this little pet taxi that she had shipped to my house through Amazon. And she rode in the back seat all the way home with these cat kittens. And she had all these toys she had bought. This lady sent a list of recommended toys. And it's just so fun to see my mom and dad so happy today. You know, life is what you make it. So, you know, it's like starting over. You know, and I think a lot of people are the same way in retirement. Sometimes they think they're starting over. What they really need to do is kind of relook at their plan. That's what it's about.
6: Absolutely. It's not starting over. I mean, you are transitioning into another chapter of life, an exciting chapter.

0: Where, you know, you can turn off the alarm clock, you don't have the meetings, you don't have the agendas, all that kind of stuff. You get to pretty much go back to being who you are, because for so long, 30, 40 years, it's almost like your identity is whatever job you do. So right. In retirement, it is, I guess it's a new beginning and a new chapter to doing what you want to do when you want to do it. And the best part is when you have that plan in place, that retirement plan, that income plan, you don't have to think about it. It's done. You know, everything's taken care of. The biggest thing you should be thinking about is where you're going to take the grandkids when they spend the night with you next, or where you're going to lunch with your friends. And Steve, you've been helping people make their retirement dreams come true for over 30 years. I want to make sure you get that phone number again. If you'd like to come in and sit down with Steve one-on-one, or do a Zoom meeting, or even a quick phone call, we make it as simple as possible for you. That phone number, 806-450-0799. You know, that first year of retirement, Steve, it's kind of like the start of a long race. Some people, they hear the horn and they take off. They have a clear pace, they have a plan, they have everything they need. Others kind of ease out of the blocks a little bit, constantly looking over their shoulder, unsure really how fast they can go, or in the case of retirement, how much they can spend. So how does income planning help somebody set the right pace early so that they're running with confidence instead of second guessing?
1: Well, I think it's really simple. It really replaces the guesswork if you structure early your retirement and have a framework for it. But you need to be flexible so you can adjust it along the way. Your first year of retirement really sets the tone. And retirees who really learn to live on a fixed income right out the gate in that first year feel so much less stressed. They track their income. They track their expenses. They look at their withdrawals. And they really are purposeful with their money. And I think if you do that in your first year, so goes the rest of your retirement. So, you know, I think, Jess, also a really clear withdrawal strategy. People come to see us and they first say, well, I just think that I'm going to start taking 4% out of my 401k for the rest of my life and live on that. And I'm like, absolutely not. What happens when you have that 27% correction? You don't want to use discounted dollars. So we really help people with a written income plan. You've got Social Security, you've got your 401k, most likely you've rolled that over into partially a Roth IRA or an after-tax IRA. You've got pensions, maybe some inheritance, maybe some rental income. But by coordinating all those together, you can have a great income strategy. But, you know, a lot of people just no longer have pensions. So we really help them use fixed income annuity to have an income strategy that when you turn that on, you're going to have income for the rest of your life, each and every month. And the same thing for your spouse. So if something happens to you, they have that income as well. But, you know, I really find people just that do not have a written income plan. They don't have that fixed indexed annuity where steady Betty every month they have that income. They a lot of times overspend, overcompensate, and really don't finish first in retirement.
0: Well, and that's not what you want, right? You want to have these different multiple streams of income, as you talked about, an annuities one, Social Security, 401k. You want to have that budget in place so that there's very little surprises, right? The budget's going to be there for the healthcare costs, taxes, even those unexpected things that come up. And obviously, having a plan and knowing exactly how fast or slow you need to move is going to help you replace that guesswork. If you want to sit down with Steve one-on-one, replace the guesswork, and start putting together that concrete income plan, give a call today, 806-450-0799. That's 806-450-0799.
1: You know, and I think just the other thing, when I start talking about the B word, the budgeting word, people just get all kind of freaked out. And I'm just telling them, you know, if you really can come up with what you're spending your money on, you can really control your health care costs, your taxes, you know, planning for fees, making sure, you know, all those out-of-pocket costs are so expensive. People say, where do I start with budgeting? Well, you know what I tell them? Get out the old yellow pad, or get a notebook, something to put it in your car, and when you pull up to the ATM and you get that money out, you put a little paper clip and you clip that receipt to the back of it, and you make a list each time. I took $300, and this is exactly what I'm going to use it for. And when you start seeing where that cash is slipping through your hands, you really, it's the first start to a budget, or at least projecting and knowing where your money's going. You know, Jess, I've done that for a lot of people over the last, 38 years, and their eyes come back in big. They never realized. For example, I had a lady tell me a couple years ago, you know, we wreck the whole fall of our money for 3 to 4 months over the fair. You know, we have this tri-state fair here, or every once in a while they'll go to the Texas fair in Dallas. But she said, we spend so much money at the fair, I never knew it, but we just take it out of our debit card. So we didn't know where the money was coming from, but now we see where the money's going. So I think that's the first step of controlling your money, not letting your money control you. That's what it's about. If you want to find out how to have the most income in retirement, having a strong budget and having a strong income strategy, the numbers never lie. The first step is call us today. Let's partner. Let's get to know each other. You know, come to see what we're about. We're going to figure out what you're about, and we're going to find out if we are a fit. But I'm going to tell you at the end of the day, we're going to have a great conversation. And one thing that I can tell you for sure, you're going to learn some cornerstones of retirement that will change your financial future in your retirement.
0: That phone number, 806-450-0799. 806-450-0799. More details day or night on the website there, RetireTexasStyle.com. You know, Steve, each and every single week we talk about how to create a successful income plan, how to give you the retirement you've dreamed of, how to not have any guesswork into it. And, you know, we talk about this and people are concerned about it. Yet, I think right now with everything going on, because the market looks great, there's not a ton of volatility, everything's sunshine and rainbows, for a lot of people are in what we're calling paralysis analysis. They're not checking in on their financial plan, or they're not putting anything together because things look so good. Why would I need to do something? Are you seeing this a lot in the office?
1: Absolutely. People are in the clouds. They're in la-la land about their money. You know, and if you don't get control of that money now, it's going to be too late. You know, I also tell a lot of our clients, you need to get control of your kids as well. You know, this needs to be a family decision. I'm not saying you have to sit home and eat Hamburger Helper for dinner every night, but you have to become mindful of the money you're spending. You know, you've heard the saying, easy come, easy go. Well, I'm telling you, when you sit down like we talked about and you pull up to that ATM and you're making a list of where that money's going, it's going to be powerful. Don't let the numbers and your money control you. You control your money. You know, being mindful with money is what it's all about.
0: Again, that phone number to be mindful of your retirement and that income as well, 806-450-0799. 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Coming up in just a moment, is there a bigger threat right now other than the market and the risk that comes along with it? We'll talk about it in just a moment.
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0: 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We talk a lot about market risk in retirement, but what if the bigger threat is something quieter, Morningstar asked Bill Bingen, the man behind the 4% withdrawal rule, if we should be worried about inflation right now, and here's what he said.
6: It's a trend that's concerning. Inflation is the greatest enemy of retirees because it forces them to increase their withdrawals and therefore, you know, damages their portfolios. So people need to be aware of the inflation trends. If inflation starts becoming like it did in the 1960s or 70s, where it was double digit for over a decade on average, then probably we're all going to have to cut back on our withdrawals substantially to preserve capital or else run out of money.
0: Wow. Okay. Well, how should retirees be thinking about inflation risk when it comes to their withdrawal strategy?
1: Well, I think withdrawal strategy is everything. You know, I really think people sticking to a fixed rule can create problems when inflation rises. If you just have a 401k, like people come in and tell us they're going to start taking 4%, when that market falls, oh my gosh, what's going to happen? And I'm telling you right now, Jess, with fuel prices the way they are, we're having crazy inflation. You know, we'll talk about those. I've been tracking those. We'll talk about those a little later in the show. But I really think instead of, you know, fixing on a number, it's about a strategy. And like we've talked about earlier on the show, you know, nobody wants an annuity, but they want all the attributes of a fixed index annuity for income. First off, it's going to roll up at 7.5 to 8 or 9% every year till you need to start taking income. And then having that consistent, dependable, predictable income every month is everything. Plus, having some catch-up buckets along there is really, really important. But I think, you know, if people have some emergency money, when inflation kicks some prices up, maybe you can use a little bit of your emergency money instead of digging into brokerage and other things. But, you know, we call that dialing it back, those withdrawals a little bit. But, you know, preserving your portfolio is so important. But if you have a set, predictable income strategy, you're not going to be in the middle of your brokerage when the brokerage account is back down. And I really think if you're looking at your income and you're strategizing it for inflation, so every couple years you have another bucket of money to turn on to make up for the loss in buying power, you're going to be so much happier. You're going to be so much more prepared for retirement. You know, Jess, it's a lot like what happens come up in a month or two when people start shopping for school supplies for kids. You know what? All of a sudden, like I was talking about earlier in the show, the lady that talks about the fair, you know, I see a lot of families go broke over school supplies. I think those things are really important. And the same goes true for inflation. School supplies are going to be 20% higher next year than they were this year. So planning for that is important. But I also think when you really look at your withdrawals, you have a strategy for doing it and watching the economic environment, you're going to finish better. But what we call that is retiring Texas style, retiring bigger, better, more meaningful. That's what it's about. So I want to tell you today, you know, if you're out there working and you're listening to us today, Derek Caldwell, our chief operating officer, said it best. You can either give your boss 2 more years or give us 2 hours. In 2 hours, we can really enlighten you to the cornerstones of your retirement and how to make it everything that you want it to be in that final phase of life.
0: That's what it's about. Retiring Texas style, bigger and better than anybody else out there. Not to mention having your own custom income plan designed just for you by Steve and the team. 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And of course, that website, retiretexasstyle.com. You know, every summer, one of my favorites, I think your favorites too, Steve, Chick-fil-A, they come out with a peach flavored shake. Have you had it?
1: Oh, I have. And I also love the Dr. Pepper shake that they have at Whataburger. Have you ever had it?
0: I never knew that.
1: They have a new flavor out. I can't remember what it is, but I'm telling you, it just kind of goes on a sugar high when you drink one of those. It's fun. I love peach, though.
0: Yeah, peach. Oh, my God. It's amazing. And it's only here for a few months. It'll be here till mid-August. So if you haven't gotten one, go get one. And then they'll be gone till next year. It got me thinking about windows of opportunity when it comes to retirement planning, Steve. There's got to be some examples here of, you know, if I don't do this by this age, then I've probably missed out on that benefit when it comes to retirement. Can you talk about those?
1: Absolutely. You know, at age 50, you all of a sudden, the government lets you contribute more money. We call that catch-up contributions. But it's a great way to beef up your after-tax IRA, your Roth IRA, your 401k, and contribute more money because you're able to win stronger. It's all about how much money that you've put away for retirement. Another age that's really important is for many people, they get excited about age 55. You know, at age 55, you can access your retirement accounts penalty-free as long as you leave that money in the employer plan. But so many people mess up at 55 and think they can roll that out. Once they roll that out, they realize they're getting ready to pay the taxes on all their money. So working with a professional like ourselves, who've been doing this for over three decades, is absolutely so important. But I think the most meaningful age for so many retirees is age 59 and a half. That's when you can start withdrawing from your retirement accounts penalty-free. And all of a sudden, most employers let you take control of your money. Instead of letting it be in the 401k, you get to roll it over into an IRA, a Roth IRA, and all of a sudden take control of your retirement strategy. I would say 80% of the employers allow you to take that money. And I'm telling you something, that's where the rubber meets the road right there. If you're 59 and a half and you haven't done something with your money for retirement, you need to call us today. It's really the cornerstone age to start taking control of your retirement. You know, we talk a lot about age 65. That is the hard age for Medicare enrollment. You know, some people, while they're still working, will continue with that plan. But at that point, you can take Medicare. And I think you've got to remember that if you don't sign up, all of a sudden, for the rest of your life, you're going to pay more Medicare premiums. That is such an age you don't want to forget. We also talk about full retirement age and Social Security. So that's, you know, around 67 for most people. But at age 70 is when your Social Security quits rolling up. If you've not turned your Social Security on and you're age 70, you're making a huge mistake. You're just leaving money on the table. Remember, you know, even from age 67 to age 70 or age 62 all the way to age 70, remember Social Security rolls up at 8%. Every year. Even a couple extra months makes a huge difference. Let us sit down and show you the right age for you to take Social Security. It's so important. And then age 73, that's when you have to start taking money out of your retirement accounts. We call it the required minimum distribution. And it's so important, though, to start back when you're in your 50s to figure out how much money projected to to age 73, because you don't want to be in a high tax bracket and wipe out your retirement. It's so important. You know, these are just nine different milestones to really think of when you start thinking about retirement, Jess.
0: Absolutely. Yeah, lots of milestones here. And oddly enough, these numbers will change as they do. Things change within the planning process here of retirement. If you'd like to sit down and discuss these milestones, maybe you're close to 50, maybe you're close to 65, you have questions about Medicare, how to do that, or maybe you're wondering, what is my full retirement age? These are all questions that you can sit down with Steve and the team, get answers, and then, of course, start applying those answers and applying these decision-making opportunities to your plan. That phone number, 806-450-0799. 806-450-0799. RetireTexasStyle.com is the website. Steve, so what's the idea person that you generally work with? I mean, is this somebody that needs to have a certain amount of money saved? Do they need to be a certain age? What are kind of the requirements to sit down with you?
1: Well, I think it's different strokes for different folks, Jess, but I'm going to tell people, if they start planning for their retirement 10 years before their retirement, they're going to retire really well. But a lot of people, 3 to 5 years before they're going to start retiring, they come see us. But I'm telling you, the perfect age that you don't want to miss coming to see us is when you are turning 59 and a half, you or your spouse, because we can really help you sit down at the drawing board and map out your retirement. You know, Jess, I took my kids on a Disney cruise. I think of this cruise dining room a lot like retirement. You walk in, all the people that work on the ship are wearing white. All the walls in the whole room are white. Everything's white. And as the night goes on, it starts lighting up with color and all kinds of just wonderful things. Well, retirement's the same way. You know, when you all of a sudden start mapping out your retirement, you get to decide where you want to retire, you know, when you want to retire. Hopefully your medical is not going to change that. You get to decide what you want to do. You want to sleep late? Do you want to get up early? Do you want to go midnight movies? What do you want to do? What do you want to eat? What grandkids do you want to take on a trip? You get to figure it out. And I think that's the same way as having a white poster board and really figuring out, mapping out what retirement looks like for you. And if you have a spouse, you and your spouse, you know, maybe you want to volunteer. You know, a lot of our clients volunteer and get so rewarded in their hearts by doing it. So I really think having a plan. It all starts with a phone call to us or go to our website. There's a little box you can just start chatting with. It's funny, all of a sudden, I'll see somebody just start talking to us. I just think retirement is an opportunity. And the sooner you get started and have time on your side, that's what it's about. Call us today. You will not regret it.
0: And again, as you talked about, sooner is the goal here to get this retirement plan in place and the solid income plan as well. 806-450-0799. 806-450-0799. And of course, that website, retiretexasstyle.com.
1: After doing this for all these years, I see couples come in and I see one of them is kind of the decision maker. But the other one has so many questions. They have so much worry. I'm just going to tell you something. I think you should get the old yellow pad out and start making your questions. Start writing down your ideas. Marriage is a partnership. Relationships are a partnership. 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And, you know, for the 10 years before, we're going to redo our house. 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And you know, at the end of the day, our clients, we ask them to give us permission each year to tell them where we think they are on their retirement roadmap. 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You know, retirement's beautiful. Yours can be perfect. It's got to find what you want in your retirement.
0: And as you always say, give Steve and the team 2 hours or go ahead and give your boss 2 more years. That phone number, 806-450-0799. RetireTexasStyle.com is the website. 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We make it as simple as possible for you. We appreciate you joining us here today. And, of course, love hearing from you. And we'll see you next time.
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18: Above normal temperatures will continue today as air temperatures will top out into the low to mid 90s. Those warmer temperatures will be the fuel for scattered showers and storms throughout this evening, especially across our northern counties, as severe thunderstorms are possible. Severe thunderstorms will continue on tonight, but conditions will dry out by the morning commute on Saturday with partly cloudy skies. This is meteorologist Johnny Gormley from News Channel 10. 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
8: Welcome to Amarillo Insight, a public affairs presentation of this station.
19: We're very pleased, as always, to have Amarillo Mayor Cole Stanley in with us. How are you doing this morning?
20: And a very good morning. Always great to be with our KGNC family. Thank you, Tim.
19: You bet. I did have a question from one of our KGNC listeners a little while ago. Josh wanted to ask this question.
21: There is an abandoned, what about government housing over off of 15th and Julian? They've been vacant for a long time. I was just wondering if that was ever going to get, re-inhabited, or if that was just going to basically get torn down and they were going to do something else with that structure. So I was just kind of curious if there was a plan for that property over there.
19: All right. Is that something the city's involved in?
20: So I don't know the property exactly, but I would assume he might be talking about like the Green Acres, or
19: right.
20: I think at one time it was like Astoria Park that was over there. So any of those properties over there, it's all private. So it would depend on the owners and what they do and don't want to do with the property. I don't know the status. I know our city marshals have done a fantastic job of really getting out there proactively over the last couple years and taking care of abandoned properties, motivating owners to bring them up, rehab them, make them safe, and then try to move them forward. When they can't do that, we do remove property, but only in a state of condemnation. And so those property or this property, probably not in that condition. It would just be a private landowner, a private property owner question. And so the city doesn't know a lot about that kind of stuff until it reaches the level of condemnation. And I'm unaware of the current status over there.
19: All right, let's talk about some other things. What is the status right now of the investigation going on at the city landfill?
20: So the city landfill, there's two things that are happening there in regards to the landfill fire. The state fire marshal.
19: So you don't call it the stinky fire either.
20: I don't know who named that thing.
19: Yeah,
20: right?
19: It was horrible.
20: So anyway, the landfill fire. It, you know, 100% has been out for over a week now. Everything there that can be investigated is being investigated. State fire marshal, not local fire marshal, came into town. We did receive one update. We're waiting on the full report. Once I get the full report from the state fire marshal, I'll release that. Media will have it. It will come to you guys. And then in addition to that, council has requested an operational third-party inspection of the landfill. And so because of the condition of the landfill, we want to see what an outside third party is going to come in and say, in addition to just the typical protocols that we know weren't being met. And so that could be 3 or 4 weeks, probably on the operational side, before we get that report. I would hope to have the fire marshal's report maybe end of this week, but if not next week. And then within a month or so have operational, and then release that as well. And so what we're trying to do is just the due diligence to see as much as we can about this, how it happened, what we can do to make sure, you know, and prevent it from ever happening again.
19: Now, I want to ask you, because some people may not know this, when the landfill fire happened and we had homes burned in the Bishop Estates area, you held a press conference at the Rick Husband Amarillo International Airport.
20: Yes, sir.
19: Why did you hold that press conference at the airport?
20: So, one, like, you know, those victims of those fires, the consideration for them is the only thing that really matters, right? And so did not necessarily matter to me where I was, but I wasn't in Amarillo. And so I got myself back in town by, you know, about 3:30 that Friday afternoon. Mm-hmm. That was a holiday weekend, and I felt like it would communicate disrespect if we waited until Tuesday to have any kind of a press conference. And, you know, if we do something after 5, it always looks and feels like we're trying to not get it to
19: right.
20: The media. So there wasn't enough time to get all the way downtown to City Hall and hold it there and gauge, you know, Southwest Airlines landing somewhere around 3:15. Mm-hmm. So we just coordinated, had everybody out there, and then myself and Councilman Don Tipps, we took questions for almost 2 hours, and there are no right answers in a situation like that. But then it's important to get in front of your constituents and be able to look them in the eye and tell them, you know, that we apologize for what you're going through, and we want to start the process now, that, you know, at that very time. I wasn't notified of anything until Thursday. I mean, of course, we knew the fires were mm-hmm. going on Sunday and that Monday.
19: Sure.
20: But then we weren't notified of the notice of violation until Thursday. So as soon as I got the violation, we coordinated to get ourselves back to town. But that's the only reason that we were out there at the airport.
19: Well, you had left town. The story I heard, excuse me, you were out of town on a family vacation and flew back in especially for this. Is that correct?
20: Yeah, and I think the thing that I wanted to avoid was, it doesn't matter where I was or what I had going on. It matters about those victims of mm-hmm. the fires. And so to communicate that, like, well, I was inconvenienced to come back is not true. And so I just didn't communicate the reason at all, because so many people can take it the wrong way. So in a great consideration for others and not a consideration for my own schedule, that was all I could do, was to get there. And I thought it was important to get it out before 5 o'clock that day on Friday.
19: And is it true that you couldn't have really any of the other commission members there, because that would constitute a quorum and all that kind of stuff?
20: That's correct. And Tipps was with me because he was the mayor pro tem. So anytime I leave town, we hand, you know, that disaster declaration piece over to the mayor pro tem, whoever's serving, and that mm-hmm. was Councilman Tipps at the time. So that's why he was with me at that. And then, of course, we didn't ask staff to be there. I mean, the facilities out there at the airport, they held the meeting for us, but we didn't ask our city management to be a part of that, because it was important to be able to communicate the difference in the roles. You know, city management's looking out for the organization. We're looking out for our taxpayer and our you know, our constituents. So that's why it happened out there like it did. But then, you know, there was a lot of comments on what are you doing and questions mm-hmm. surrounding it, and circumstances are what they are sometimes.
19: Well, you couldn't have anybody else there if that you had a quorum. That has to be advertised in advance, what, mm-hmm. 3 or 4 days, 5 days
20: correct.
19: Or something
20: yes.
19: for you to have, you know, some of the other council members
20: right.
19: there.
20: Right, and for me to hold a press conference is important just to let everybody know what we knew at the time and what the plan was. But it wasn't a council meeting and it wasn't a town hall.
19: Mm-hmm.
20: But I think a lot of times when you go through a crisis like that and you see something as awful as 50 plus houses that were
19: sure.
20: lost, that's what the people want. And so we just did all we could at the time to bring everything. And then I think walking this out, it's going to be continual to continue to put out each report, each inspection, each investigation as it comes to me.
8: This is Amarillo Insight. If you would like to be a guest or contributor to this program, give us a call during regular business hours at 806-355-9801. We will be back with more after this.
5: As a parent, you said you'd never give up the convertible.
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19: All right. I want to ask you also, how's it going with the new water utility billing system? We had some snags initially. Are we working through those?
20: We are working through those. I think what we're seeing right now is they were able to capture several that were just extended billing. So when they rolled out the new software, it billed some people for 40 or 42 days. And so that's where it puts you into a different billable and your bill went up. But that one really is not the most concerning. The one that's the most concerning is I'm still getting people that are emailing me directly their utility bills that are, you know, 10x what they've been. And,
19: oh, yeah.
20: And then there's no rhyme or reason to it. And so I've requested a meeting with the vendors. So to this day, I have yet to have anybody that's treated us like an important customer. We're out there, staff is looking through it. And so I'm extremely dissatisfied that nobody from those two vendors has come to the city of Amarillo and said, let me tell you what our meters do and don't do. Let me tell you what our software does and does not do. And so I've requested those meetings. Hopefully we'll get with them this week and we can learn more, because this is something that we know we've got to walk out over the next month or so as we can continue to see those bills coming in. But we can't just hope for the best and not have hard answers. And that's where we're at. We really don't know what's gone on inside of some of that data that I guess was scrubbed and how it's billing, how it's collecting that. These are automated meters, so you can't necessarily see the windmill turning. And so a lot of problems in it, a lot of frustration for our payers. And we just appreciate everyone that's continuing to be patient. Don't pay a bill that's excessive. Mm-hmm. Just if you need to make a payment that's in line with where it should be. Email it to the city. Email it to me, cole.stanley@amarillo.gov. Let us work on it for you.
19: You know, I got my water bill, and yeah, it went up, but I've been watering a lot because we've been in a drought, so I thought it was very fair. All right, let's move on to a couple of other things. You're going to be doing some work over at Lawrence Lake. I noticed in the last commission meeting, they're going to be doing a new pipeline and stuff. What is that all about?
20: Yes, sir. So, a large amount of money that's being spent over there to improve the capacity of that lake. And so Lawrence Lake is considered like a playa, not necessarily the same, but it is a runoff reservoir. And so much like Playa 7 that we have over on the southwest part of town, kind of by the greenways, what we need is we need pumps and we need forced mains that can move that water efficiently and quickly to the north side of town and get it back out to where it needs to go, which is ultimately Lake Meredith. And so you see when it rains and it rains an inch in 30 minutes,
19: that sure.
20: we can still flood. It's not a preventative measure that keeps streets from flooding. What it does is it moves water outside of those flooded areas quickly. And as soon as we can get all that hardware in and infrastructure, then we'll know that we can handle those 100-year rain events, just like we saw, what is that now, three years ago?
19: Yeah.
20: So we'll be better prepared. But there's a lot of money from the drainage utility that's going to be spent over these next couple years. And it will greatly help future mayor councils and staff to make sure that we can move water across Amarillo and get it out safely and keep people dry.
19: Michael Jay and I had this discussion last week. Does the city own that property at Lawrence Lake?
20: Oh, I believe so, yeah.
19: Okay.
20: So, yeah, we bought a little additional property right around it to be able to put the pumps in and the additional equipment. And so I don't know that there's any private ownership around us right there that could overlap.
19: I know years
20: overlap,
19: ago but, there was.
20: Yeah, but there may be a property line issue somewhere here or there. But for the most part, that's a city infrastructure. And I'm happy to see that we're going to start maintaining all that stuff better. And then those property owners that did flood right around there on Paramount Olson, I think are very grateful to see the activity and know that if we have another event, that we can take care of it right there.
19: Yeah, when it starts getting up in our parking lot here on Olson Boulevard, I get a little nervous, you know.
20: So. Yes, sir. Yeah, we don't want to see those kayaks going down the middle of Olson anymore.
19: All right, let's talk about some fun stuff going on. We have the Route 66 Festival going on. Amarillo's a big part of Route 66.
20: So 100-year birthday kind of culminates on Saturday, this coming Saturday. On they'll close basically western to Georgia down on old Route 66 or 6th Street. They've got all sorts of games and activities planned, everything going on there. There's tons of vendors out there. And then throughout the week, there's activities every day. I got to do the cattle drive on Saturday morning.
19: Right.
20: I think the cattle drive probably had the best turnout, even though it was
19: really
20: rainy and, and a little chilly. We just had people stacked up enjoying it. And so there's a lady named Cashin Smith that runs our
19: convention. Amarillo.
20: Yeah, Visit Amarillo. And she, I think, only has a staff of 10 people. But when you watch what they get done, you would swear there's 100 individuals coordinating these events, because they just do a fantastic, phenomenal job.
19: All right, and another event that's coming up that's very prestigious for Amarillo is the Corn Ferry Tour.
20: Very first.
19: Yeah.
20: So, Acunet Classic. So, hosted by, or I guess the main driving force of that is Acunet, and so couldn't be more thankful for that company, that organization, putting themselves out there. They have contracted that event here for 5 years, so this isn't just a one-off where it's just this year and then we'll see. They're committed to at least the first 5 years. I hope it stays for 20 or 30 here and just continues to grow. But Frameworks does a very good they're true professionals, and they do the event coordination. So out there at the La Paloma, which is kind of La Paloma side of the old course, and Tascosa Golf Club. So think about Northwestern and Fairway.
19: Sure.
20: They've got orange cones everywhere, and it's not because we're fixing streets. They're going to play. They'll play the Pro-Am on Wednesday, and then they start the tournament Thursday, and they'll finish on Sunday. And so these are professional golfers. This is the PGA Tour. And so the Scottie Schefflers of tomorrow are out there playing this week in Amarillo, and you'll see many of those guys go on to play on the PGA. And so we're going to watch some of the best golf. The golf course is in tremendous shape. It is the most difficult that we've seen it. If you don't hit the ball in the fairway, you're not going to find it.
19: Wow. And, of course, that is sponsored here by Amarillo National Bank. Also,
20: we've got several good sponsors, A&B, Acunet, the list goes on from there. Mm-hmm. And so what a tremendous turnout from Amarillo to show that we love family and we love sports and golf and fun. And so I just encourage everybody to get out there, walk the course. You can still buy tickets when you get out there, pay for a pass, walk around. And then there's some public spaces as well. So come on out to the Tascosa Golf Club between Thursday and Sunday.
19: And I've been watching the forecast here for the area. It's not going to be 101 like it is today coming up this weekend. So it should be nice out there for the tournament. All right. I am out of time this morning. We covered
20: a lot of
19: ground.
20: Yes, sir. Yeah, thanks for having me.
19: You bet. I appreciate you coming in this morning and looking forward to seeing you coming up in July when we do this all over again.
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0: I'm Tony Goldwyn. 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

0: who resided in Odessa, began firing shots at officers and bystanders, then barricaded himself inside an abandoned veterinary clinic building. After a standoff, the suspect was located inside that building, deceased, around 12:30 Friday afternoon. DPS confirms one victim dead, 10 injured. Villarreal had been wanted for attempted capital murder of a peace officer after firing multiple shots at an MPD officer during a vehicle pursuit Wednesday. This was an active investigation as of late Friday. The Texas Rangers ask anyone with information related to the incident to please come forward. For KGNZ News, I'm Michael J. Stevens.
1: Scattered showers and thunderstorms will return to the forecast this evening, and several of those storms could turn strong to even severe, especially across our northern counties. Damaging winds and large hail will be the primary threats, but a brief spin-up tornado can't be ruled out, and highs will top out into the low to mid-90s. Tonight, severe thunderstorms will continue on with lows around 70 degrees.
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4: Booyah! Welcome to the American Motorsports Power Hour. I'm your host, Tommy T. We got a big one for you this morning. Calling in live from beautiful Charlotte, North Carolina, Amarillo's own and America's tire changer, Brianna O'Leary will be checking in as we update all of our listeners on the progress of the first black woman to race in NASCAR, Destiny Spurlock. We're also going to hear from the driver of the legendary number 43, Eric Jones, after his second place finish in beautiful Michigan for the Fire Keepers Casino 400. Talks about the differences between all the manufacturers, the success of Legacy Motor Club, and we even talk a little bit of hockey. Calling in live from Pampa, Texas this morning, the big man himself, our racing expert, our NASCAR insider, Chance Lancaster, will be breaking down Michigan as we talk about that ugly incident between Chase Elliott, driver of that number 9 Hendrick Motorsports Chevrolet, and the driver of that number 20 Toyota for Joe Gibbs Racing, Christopher Bell, took a wicked hit into the safer barrier, and it's my understanding it was the biggest impact relative to G-forces ever in this next generation car, and he broke his wrist. Glad he's cleared for this week's race in Pocono. Also want to remind everybody this morning that our show is brought to you by those great people at Amarillo Property Management for over 35 years in the residential property management business. You got a home that's sitting around collecting dust? Give Glenn a call, 806-372-4075. He's going to show you how to turn that non-cash flowing property into a cash flowing property. That's Amarillo Property Management, serving our great community for over 35 years. 806-372-4075. Next up on the American Motorsports Power Hour, we hear from Amarillo's own and America's tire changer, Brianna O'Leary. We'll be back after these important messages.
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4: 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Don't forget, tomorrow afternoon, you can stream on Amazon Prime, The Great American Getaway 400 from Pocono Raceway, a beautiful, beautiful racetrack, one of the last remaining independent tracks on the circuit. Local coverage begins here at 2 o'clock. Should be an amazing afternoon of racing. She was born and raised in the Yellow City. She's a perfect example of the Texas Panhandle work ethic. She's a graduate from Randall High School. She played and had a very successful softball career playing for those Randall Raiders. She pits in the Craftsman Truck Series, O'Reilly Series, Cup Series, ARCA Series. She's the first woman to jump over the pit wall as a member of a pit crew for the Daytona 500. Indeed, a barrier breaker and history maker. We simply call her America's Tire Changer, and Amarillo's own, calling in live this morning, Miss Brianna O'Leary. How is my sister?
11: from Another Mister. You like that pitch? I did the little pitch thing, Brianna.
12: I love it. It really gets the people going, you know?
11: It does, doesn't it? It gets everybody fired up on a Saturday morning. Absolutely. All right, let's get right into it. Some incredible news coming out of the Destiny Spurlock camp. I heard about this earlier in the week, and it was just, it's one of those match made in heaven type of situations where Emily Sussman, who is a co-owner of the New York Giants and also owns the Gotham FC soccer team in the National Women's Soccer League, has also an incredible podcast called She Pivots. If you guys haven't seen this, it is women focused. It's absolutely incredible. They are going to be the sponsor of that number 66 Toyota that they're going to be running at Indianapolis in the ARCA National Series. Bree, what does this mean for Destiny? What does it mean for women in a man's sport in NASCAR? And how excited are you for her to have this opportunity? This car looks beautiful. Purple, if you guys haven't seen it, purple and yellow, number 66, seek it out. But what does this mean, Brianna?
12: It's huge. I think just obviously it takes the whole community to get a race car driver to the top. For Destiny to have not only like, you know, that community, but like a community based on women, like women lifting other women up to succeed, it's just huge. It's huge for women. It's huge for the sport. And just, it's super exciting to see people support her career because, you know, at the end of the day, it does cost a lot of money to run a race. And so just to see that there's people out there that want to see her do good and want to be a part of it, it's so exciting to see. I mean, that's part of the growth.
11: It really is. And being the first Black female race car driver driving the Truck Series, succeed at the ARCA Series. Now, this is Tom Tortorio speaking, not Brianna O'Leary. What she accomplished at the Henry Ford 200 in Michigan last weekend, where she started from the back, moved up to the front, race was shortened, she got a top 13 finish, she got a little bit of pub, but nothing like Cletus McFarlane, who got the pole, went to the back, raced, and got a top 14 finish. That irritates me. And I'm not speaking for Brianna O'Leary, I want the world to know that. I'm speaking for Tom Tortorio. But that irritated me, and I hope with the inclusion of this incredible sponsorship opportunity she's getting from Emily Sussman and all the things that it means from She Pivots, that incredible podcast, that she can get the recognition and the accolades that she deserves. She's getting them, but she deserves more. All right, Bree, let's talk about her race last weekend in Michigan. She did a great job. I kind of spoiled a little bit. What was your take on how that panned out for her? Was it what you had hoped for?
12: I think my hope for Destiny is to learn something every race. And I think it was pretty obvious that, like you said, she started the race in the back and she ended up 13th on the lead lap. And that was with a race cut almost in half. And so it's super exciting to see, you know, her charge to the front and it to think of the potential of what could have been if the race had ran its full length, where she could have ended up. I think the name of the game here right now, this season for Destiny, is forward progress. And so for her to be able to, you know, go from a not ideal qualifying lap to finishing 13th on the lead lap, as she was still moving forward, super exciting to see. And I mean, it only means better things to come.
11: Absolutely. Brianna O'Leary joins us live this morning from beautiful Charlotte, North Carolina, as we talk everything NASCAR. Bria, I sent you a picture earlier in the week, and it was something that was floating around in social media, and it was the old school lug nut, 5 lug nut protocol that they do in the O'Reilly series. And we all know, and I'm going to try to paint a picture for our listeners, Bree. We all know that you glue those lug nuts to the wheel itself. Someone took it to the next level, and what I initially thought that the glue was aligned with the apex of the lug nut, that's not necessarily the case. It looked like, I thought it was some sort of lubricant that was going from the top of the lug nut down the side and attaching itself to the glued area at the base on the wheel. You brought to my attention, no, it's actually glue that comes from the top of the lug nut and goes to the bottom of the parameter of the lug nut. Tell us what's that all about. That's all over social media. There's all these different theories on what it is. I was wrong in my assumption. Educate us what this is, Bree, and stop the rumor.
12: So the glue that goes from the top of the lug nut down to the bottom, it's just called a tab, throwing a tab on your lug nuts just to give you maybe a little bit extra security. Or maybe like if you like the tires are freshly glued and maybe the glue's not all the way dry yet. You know, you just throw on a tab. So yeah, I think it's just like an extra security type of thing. And the sockets are going so fast that that glue on the outside of the lug nut isn't really going to affect anything.
11: So you really think it's more of a, and I don't want to speak for you, Bree, but it's more of a mental comfort as opposed to maybe not having a lot of practical use. Is that fair for me to say?
12: Yeah, I would say so for me. I don't typically do that. Probably a fair assumption.
11: Mystery solved. Thank you very much, Miss Brianna O'Leary. Let's move on to a little situation, a very positive situation you had last week. You were on the Super Talk Mississippi, and you talked about your days at Corn State, an incredible college that you attended. It was where NASCAR discovered you, and you talk about your career. I would absolutely suggest to all of our listeners to seek out that podcast, Super Talk Mississippi, see Brianna's appearance and hear her story. How do you feel when you get these opportunities to relive that time in your life back in college, which to me seems like it was 15 minutes ago? How does that feel, Bri?
12: I think it's always super cool to be able to tell my story, because, and especially on different platforms, because you never know who is listening, and it could open up the eyes and the imagination to somebody who didn't think this was possible. It means a lot to me, and I'm always honored to tell my story, and you know, that there's people that even want to hear it. See, like you said, Alcorn is where NASCAR found me, and I found NASCAR, and so...
11: Wow.
12: To be able to then go on a Mississippi radio show and, you know, give props to Alcorn State for the support I've gotten from them is just even more special.
11: Mississippi gets a bad rap. My family and I vacationed one year in beautiful Pas Christian, right on the coast of the Gulf of Mexico, and just really enjoyed our time in that great state. And I'm so happy that you were able to go to Alcorn State and kind of revisit what you accomplished at that great university. Don't forget, tomorrow afternoon, you can stream on Amazon Prime, The Great American Getaway 400 from beautiful Pocono Raceway. Miss Brianna O'Leary, you were wrong last weekend. I got to rub it in. I got Denny Hamlin, but that wasn't much of a stretch of a pick. Who's your winner for the Great American Getaway 400?
12: I'm going to go a driver of Denny Hamlin and go Tyler Reddick.
11: Tyler Reddick, man, he ran strong last week, and boy, Carson Hocevar is catching a lot of heat for what he's doing and what he's not doing, but we'll get into that at a later time. Miss O'Leary, thank you so much for joining us this morning. Love that you cleared up that controversy about that extra glue on the lug nut. Keep us updated on what's going on with Destiny. You know how much we love her here at the American Motorsports Power Hour. Thank you, Brianna.
12: Yes, sir.
11: That was the incredible Brianna O'Leary calling in live this morning, getting us all caught up and addressing all the craziness that we see on the internet. Next up on the American Motorsports Power Hour, we hear from the second place finisher of the Fire Keepers 400 from Michigan International Speedway, driver of that legendary number 43 for Legacy Motor Club, that beautiful Toyota, Eric Jones. We'll be back after these important messages.
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21: Our weekend forecast includes a couple of very different days. Today will be hot, tomorrow will be cool. The cold front coming in tonight that will bring rain and drop temperatures off. But most of today, sunshine will dominate. We're going to look for a high up in the mid-90s, so it's going to be hot. But a 40% chance of rain and storms as the front comes in tonight. And then we cool off behind it tomorrow. Mostly cloudy, still some lingering showers, but temperatures only in the 60s most of the day. With your first alert forecast from News Channel 10, I'm Doppler Dave.
4: Welcome back to the American Motorsports Power Hour. I want to thank Brianna O'Leary for carving out a little time for us this morning. Just love her insight and her ability to clean up and clear up all the misinformation that's out there relative to some of these pit stops and procedures that we see going on. She really helps with that insight. I also want to thank our sponsor this morning. For over five seasons, Amarillo Property Management has been our sponsor, our primary sponsor. Amarillo Property Management has been in the residential property management business for over 35 years, serving our great community with great rental opportunities. If you have a home that's empty and not collecting any kind of rent or cash flowing, give Glenn a call, 806-372-4075. He'll show you how to turn that non-cash flowing property into a cash flowing property. He and his team will identify a qualified tenant, place them into your home, and turn that property into a moneymaker. That's Amarillo Property Management for over 35 years in the residential property management business. He's the first driver to win Rookie of the Year in all three of NASCAR's top category, the Craftsman Truck Series, the O'Reilly Auto Parts Series, and the Cup Series. He started the Eric Jones Foundation in 2020 to change the lives by igniting children's passion for reading, encouraging early cancer detection and care, and promoting animal welfare. He drives the legendary number 43 for the Legacy Motor Club Toyota, and he's joining us live this morning from Pocono after a very successful second place finish at the Fire Keepers Casino 400 from Michigan International Speedway. Friend of the shows, great guy, love that he's having success, Eric Jones. How are you, race car driver?
3: I'm doing good, man. Thanks for having me.
0: Hey, man. Thank you so much for joining us this morning on the American Motorsports Power Hour. Let's just get right into it. Got a top finish, ran up front a little bit in parts of the race. Give us your take on your run this past weekend.
3: Yeah, I mean, it was a solid run for us. You know, we've kind of been in a rebuilding process here at Legacy. And, you know, top 15 for us right now is a pretty good day. I think we had a little bit better car than probably that, like you mentioned. Just didn't quite work out at the end. Was happy with the speed and the drivability, too, to just be able to kind of work through the field. And I felt like we just steadily got better all day, and we were, you know, moving forward all day. There was never really any point where we went backwards or made a bad adjustment. I think we just kind of got better and better as the day went.
0: Absolutely, absolutely. And, you know, your runs have been very consistent. You've run up front in a lot of races. Your results haven't been indicative of your runs. As a race car driver, someone who has succeeded at all levels in NASCAR, how do you manage that process?
3: Well, it's not easy. I think you're, you know, we're in a results-driven world, right? And a lot of times you look at the end result and how you finish, and that's how you judge your day. And it's hard to look over that and say, well, you know, we had better speed than that, and maybe we got caught in a wreck, or we had a bad stop, or whatever happened, parts failure. And that's kind of how our years went, unfortunately. So, you know, it was nice to just have a day where it was almost all the way smooth and things just kind of went how we hope. But you got to just rely on that speed. I think in general, since, you know, we unloaded at Phoenix, we've had good speed in practice and qualifying. You know, decent speed in the races. We have to improve a little bit on some of these long runs and how we're trending through the race. But, you know, you just have to judge yourself off your performance and not always your finish. So it's hard to overlook it because that's where you're kind of judging your points, position, and everything else. But you just gotta rely on that speed that you have and know that you're gonna get the finishes eventually.
0: Eric Jones, driver of the 43 Legacy Motor Club Toyota, joins us live this morning.
4: Don't forget tomorrow, the Great American Getaway 400 from Pocono Raceway. Amazon Prime is going to be streaming this bad boy. Local coverage begins here at 2 o'clock. 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
0: You kind of touched on it a little bit in our conversation. As a driver, and you've driven all the manufacturers, just about all of them, are there any subtle nuances sitting in the seat, the driver's seat, say from a Ford going into a Toyota? Or is it pretty much basically all the same?
3: No, there's differences, I think, a little bit everywhere. And I've driven a few of them now. But I think the biggest thing is manufacturer switching is probably the motor package and just how it reacts and how it drives and how you feel that power band at certain tracks. So that's always a big change. The bodies do react a little bit differently, whether it's in traffic or by yourself and the way that it makes the car handle. So, you know, there are some differences there that you always kind of have to, you know, feel out and get used to and get comfortable with. But, you know, year two, I guess, here for us with Toyota, and we've come a long way. Last year was you know, a challenging year, to say the least, in that switch and our performance. And I feel like at the end of last year, we started kind of stepping in the right direction. And, you know, the start of this year, we've continued that on. There's some room still, obviously, to grow and be where we want to be. But, you know, it's nice that we haven't been stagnant. You know, we've been taking steps to continue to improve. And hopefully that's going to just continue to pay off.
0: Eric Jones, keeping it real this morning on the American Motorsports Power Hour. Let's talk about your association with two icons of our sports, the King Richard Petty and Mr. Seven-Time Jimmy Johnson. They're both heavily involved in your motor club, and I love that you call a motor club, and we'll get into hockey here in a minute. But I love their association and what they bring to the organization. As a race car driver and as someone who's been in this business a long time, for a relatively young age, what does it mean to you to have such great guys as mentors to work with?
3: It's just been fun, really. I didn't really know Richard before I came to drive the 43, and just getting to know him has been a pleasure. And Jimmy, it's fun. I, you know, raced against Jimmy for a handful of years, and then working with him now on the ownership side is just kind of neat to, you know, obviously go from having him as a competitor to seeing him on that side and how his mind works and how he thinks about things. And it's kind of fun to think back racing him and know a little bit better about how he was, you know, thinking about the situations that he was in. So It's been fun. I mean, these are guys that, you know, I think about when I just get an opportunity to sit down and, you know, you're in a room together and just chatting with these guys. There's so many people out there that would just, you know, give anything to sit down and chat with these guys for 20 or 30 minutes. So I don't think that's ever really lost on me. And it's just fun as a, you know, a kid that grew up as a race fan, obviously, to be able to sit down and listen to these guys and just hear the stories and hear the wisdom from them of what they've gone through in their race career.
0: Yeah, that's got to be just an amazing opportunity. I saw some video after that strange ending at the dual races where we thought you won and you didn't win, and then Jimmy came up to you and said, "You're a winner in my book." Did that resonate with you?
3: Yeah, Jimmy has been, it's interesting, I've known Jimmy for a long time. We had the same agent for a lot of years, long before I was even in the Cup Series. And so I'd known Jimmy a little bit, and he's always been a supporter of mine and a guy who has come to me through the years and reached out. And so it's definitely fun to kind of be in this role with him now as, you know, his driver and his employee, and, you know, seeing him obviously with that support through the years has just been great. He's really been on my side through this process of kind of rebuilding and trying to get this program where we want it to be, and just hearing, you know, his support, it definitely does mean a lot.
0: I know you're a big Detroit Red Wings fan, and this has not been the season we had all hoped for. We have a local player here, Gabe Seeger, who plays in the farm club system for the Red Wings. He plays for the Grand Rapids Griffins. I love the fact, and you'll get this if you're a hockey fan, you know, hockey teams are called clubs. I love the fact that the Legacy Motor Club is the Legacy Motor Club, very unique in NASCAR. Do you know how that got started, why they call it a club?
3: Well, I think it was from Jimmy. He has just a vision of this being an inclusive thing, right, that people are a member of. And eventually, I think there's a lot more down the road that's going to entail that a little bit more. Wow. And how you can, you know, be a real member of the club. So that, like I said, that's a ways down the road. But I think Jimmy envisions a lot more for what this team can be and how it can be a club and how it can have everybody kind of involved. So, definitely. I didn't even really think of the hockey connection on that, but that's pretty cool. And definitely, definitely the Wings. Hopefully they can step it up here in the second half of this season. But
0: there you go.
3: We'll see. I believe in Steve.
0: There you go. Perfect. Perfect. All right. Before I get you out of here, we got to talk about your foundation. Near and dear to my heart. I've got some grandkids that I read to almost every weekend. Tell our listeners a little bit about your foundation and what it means to you, and more importantly, what it means to the community.
3: And we do a few things, but one of them is reading, and especially children's literacy. And I've been a big reader myself for my whole life, and just want to get kids interested in reading. I think it's probably harder than ever to get kids wanting to read and interested in it. And so, you know, hope to spread that. We do a little bit with cancer, early detection and research, and we've done that for many years, even before the foundation. And then we also do a lot with animal welfare. So it's been a fun thing to be involved in. It's been a really big learning process and frankly, a lot of work. There's a lot of work that goes into the foundation world, but very rewarding, and we've been able to make a ton of grants over the last few years, which has been obviously the coolest part. So hope to have it around for a long time and continue to raise a lot of money for these groups.
0: Well, Eric, we really appreciate your time this morning. We know you've got a lot on your plate. Good luck, and I thank you so much for your time, brother.
3: You got it. Thanks for having me.
4: You know, I had the opportunity to speak a little hockey with Eric Jones, and this gives me a great opportunity to make an announcement about me, Tommy T. After a lot of talk and conversation with our local North American Hockey League team, the Amarillo Wranglers, I'm proud to announce I will be the voice of the Amarillo Wranglers this season. I am so excited about this amazing opportunity. Put my chops to work, not just in motorsports, but with the other passion I have, and that's ice hockey, especially junior league hockey, especially the Amarillo Wranglers. I want to thank the Sutter family for giving me this amazing opportunity, and I make this promise to you. I will provide the absolute best coverage I can based in integrity, credibility, and enthusiasm. I cannot wait for this
0: great opportunity with the Amarillo Wranglers. Next up on the American Motorsports Power Hour, calling in live from Pampa, Texas, our NASCAR insider, our racing expert, the one, the only, the big man himself, Chance Lancaster. We'll be back after these important messages.
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0: Booyah! Welcome back to the American Motorsports Power Hour. I'm your host, Tommy T. And I want to thank the driver of that legendary number 43 Toyota for Legacy Motor Club, Eric Jones. Really like how that young man has been able to manage the challenges of being on a new team and really starting to show the results of their efforts. And man, he gets to work with two of the legends in our sport. He was born and raised in the Panhandle of Texas. He also is a shining example of that Texas Panhandle work ethic. He has an extreme racing IQ. He's a true NASCAR insider. And we call him our racing expert. The big man himself, calling in live from Pampa, Texas, Chance Lancaster. How is my brother from another mother?
25: Buddy, I am hot from this week. We're getting a little cool off. Some rounds of rain rolling through. I know we talked about rain like it's gold around here the last several weeks, because it is.
11: It is.
25: What is gold is this radio show and what we're bringing to you this Saturday morning.
11: You got that right, brother. Before we dive into the NASCAR stuff, you speak about the hotness and the hotness of Pampa. And Pampa Fest is right around the corner, brother. I know you're smack dab in the middle of it. Can you tease our audience on what kind of great activities are going to be going on at this summer's Pampa Fest?
25: Yeah, we've announced our bands. We've got some good ones. If you like Texas country music and a little rock and roll, Madera K. But we got Stoney LaRue, Kevin Fowler, are headliners, and we got some local acts in there. Hayden Labrie, a Bushland native, and a Texas Tech Red Raider, I might add, is going to be playing there too and swapping some stuff around. And you can catch him out in our local sports bars and in the Amarillo area. But yeah, we're excited. It's August the 22nd, another hot day. School's getting started and kind of back-to-school celebration for a lot of kiddos and families, and we're ready to put it on. Downtown Pampa, Texas, August the 22nd. You can find tickets online at pampafest.com. If you buy them now, they're a little bit cheaper. If you buy them at the gate, they'll be a little bit more expensive. Man, we're ready. It's going to be a really, really good time.
11: I can't wait till that comes about. You guys always knock it out of the park, and it's one of the marquee events that happens in the summer in the panhandle of Texas, and you guys have really created a tradition of quality entertainment, family entertainment, and I can't wait for the end of August. It'll be the hottest night under the lights in beautiful Pampa, Texas. All right, let's dive into some NASCAR. Man, did we see a race in Michigan International Speedway for the Firekeepers Casino 400. Chance, what was your take on this surprisingly, in my opinion, fantastic race? Give us your take on the race, and more importantly, give us your take on the winner.
25: Yeah, I think that the racing was phenomenal.
11: Yeah.
25: Moving around in the corners, like we said, and we had some... Yeah, I expected a little longer green flag runs, but we had some chaos, and some of that was due to the tire configuration and the power of these cars that we're getting. And everybody knows that you gotta get all you can get when you can get it, and that's on restarts. And we saw that. Accordion effects and stack ups, and Carson Hosfar had one running each other hard down in the corner and trying to take the air and side draft, and then your car underneath gets loose. And we saw it with Christopher Bell and Chase Elliott. So a lot of challenges for the drivers, the teams, but overall, great racing. Again, no surprise Toyota won. I think that that's getting a lot of controversy in today's sports era. Week in and week out, these Toyotas are just laying some lap times down and pace and catching a lot of people's eye.
11: Chance Lancaster joins us live this morning from beautiful Pampa, Texas. Chance, let's dive into that a little bit. I saw some really positive things out of Hendrick Motorsports. At one time, all four of their cars were running in the top 10. Those Chevys are looking stout. I think they're about to break out. It's the Ford camp, with the exception of Ryan Blaney, that is, to me, the big black eye of the sport. They are going south and going south quickly. A little interesting statistic. It's been 22 races since Joey Logano won a race last season, and that was the last Ford, with the exception of Ryan Blaney, to win a race in a points race. Now, I'm not talking about what we saw at the Clash earlier in the season. What's going on with these Fords?
25: And I mean, Chevrolet's made huge strides. They're, like you said, they're running really fast. Ricky Stenhouse is running really fast. Spire. So, you know, RCR seems like they're getting a few things together, even though they've had some devastation. So it's good to see as a whole that they're running better and consistent. But Ford, it's just odd because they haven't had body changes or anything like that. And it's like, well, how are you getting, how are y'all this far behind? So it tells you that other manufacturers and other teams have found something that they haven't been able to pick up on to give them that advantage. So you never count anybody out because this sport rotates.
11: Yes.
25: Things rotate. Teams and cars and drivers and all those things, you know, if you're at the top, yes, the cream rises to the top, but hang on, because sometimes that cream turns over a little bit. Instead of it being Denny Hamlin, it can be Joey Logano or Ryan Blaney or Chase Elliott or Kyle Larson or, you know, whoever that might be. I mean, those are cream, but it's rotating as you're stirring it. So they'll be back and they're going to be competitive. It's just they're missing just a little bit, a hundred-thousandths of a something.
11: There you go. You know, sometimes you got to go slow to go fast. They'll figure it out. I agree with you. And then, you know, towards the end of the season, we could be talking about where did Toyota go. Let's talk about the incident that we saw between the driver of that number 20 Toyota for Joe Gibbs Racing, Christopher Bell, and Chase Elliott, driver of that number 9 Hendrick Motorsports Chevrolet. Saw a nasty, wicked hit into the safer barrier. From my understanding, and as the data has been released, it was the hardest hit ever taken by this next generation car. Christopher, he has been cleared to race at Pocono. What was your take on that incident? And Chance, something I really, really admired about Chase Elliott and only confirms that Chase sexual attitude that fans have for Chase is his class act going up to Christopher after the incident, making sure he was okay, and both men knew it was just a racing incident.
25: It's unfortunate for us Chase sexuals and for Christopher Bell and Christopher Bell fans too.
11: Yes.
25: The way it happened, you know, you can't blame Christopher for trying to get all he can get. He's trying to get past the 9 and clear him, and the 9's not wanting him to do that, and he takes the air, and around they go. It was an extremely hard hit, so hard that they red flagged it because it crushed the safer barrier, and they had to install new safer barrier foam. It registered as the hardest hit in this next-gen car, in a sense. That's incredible, because we've seen some hard ones, and we've seen some soft ones. Like, how did that give a guy a concussion?
11: Right.
25: But NASCAR has worked on that and fixed and made this car not a stiff. You got to have some give somewhere. So I'm glad that you know, you've got guys in the sport that are respectful of each other and understand what happened there. It is what it is. It happens. At the end of the day, your health is the most important thing.
11: Absolutely, brother. Absolutely. Don't forget tomorrow from Pocono Raceway, the Great American Getaway 400 can be seen and streamed on the phenomenal Amazon Prime. Local coverage begins here at 2 o'clock with the green flag dropping at about 2:21. Chance, we also saw some interesting things out of Michigan, and that was the great run of that beautiful number 43 Toyota for Legacy Motor Club. We heard from Eric Jones earlier in the show. Did you like what you saw out of Legacy and specifically Eric Jones and his ability to fight his way through the field more than once? And are we starting to see some movement with that organization in a positive sense?
25: Absolutely. What I respect about Legacy and Jimmy Johnson's leadership is, yeah, they have full Toyota support, but they're not getting information from Joe Gibbs Racing like 2311 is.
11: Right.
25: They are doing it on their own, and I respect that tremendously, and they are making huge strides. They Ryan Dextre is a Wichita Falls native, is the car chief for the 42. Beautiful. For John Hunter Niebuhrcheck over at Legacy Motor Club. Mm-hmm. Very, very good dude. I respect him a lot. They're working hard day in and day out to make these strides. The frustrations are there, but you're seeing that what they're doing is paying off. And they're running up front. They're running consistent. Instead of being 20th place car, they're top 10, top 15 car. And then top fives are starting to creep into the picture. And they're having speed and they're competing. So what they're doing is phenomenal. Now that other Toyota team, by the way, that you got to start competing with is what it's looking like. So I like the fact that there's Toyota competition within themselves. It's not JGR, you know, much kind of like Hendrick and RCR, if you will.
11: Sure. I like that. I like that comparison. I love that insight. Silly season. I got to admit, this is about as early as I remember it starting, and that was with the cumbersome announcement of the driver for the Wood Brothers at 21 Ford, Josh Berry, on a Ford manufacturing Zoom call, I guess, went ad lib and said he would be no longer a driver for Wood Brothers. They did not pick up his third-year option. What say you about this turn of events at Wood Brothers? Is it deserved for Josh Berry? I know he's had a very tough season. And where does that leave Wood Brothers and all the beginnings of the silly season?
25: Every team has a fit and a niche, and I can't tell you what that is for the Wood Brothers because it seems like it changes all the time. You know, if you're with the Wood Brothers more than, I don't know, 3-4 seasons, that isn't abnormal.
11: Right.
25: And they're just, like, cycling through them, and it's not like he's being moved into Team Penske or anything like that, like Ryan Blaney was. There's obviously something that's not meshing over there, or feel like they need to move on for whatever reason. And I don't like that as an organization. To me, it hurts more than it does good. It is what it is. And Josh Berry is a hell of a driver.
2: Yeah.
25: And a great guy. But the rumor mill is that Jesse Love, the driver of that two car at RCR, is moving into that 21. Again, silly season, rumor mill, till the ink's dried on that dotted line, none of it matters. But it's definitely started early, and we're seeing, you know, some holes and plugs and puzzle pieces moving around, and all it takes is one to open up, and then now you've got two or three, and where do they go?
2: We're hearing a lot about Noah Gragson being on the move with that Pro Bass Shop sponsorship in his back pocket. RCR, now with what we see going on with the Wood brothers, there could be a possibility of him going into that 33 car. Those rumors are out there, and they're out there in a credible way. Do you see Noah, who's been on our show numerous times, someone you enjoy time with, do you see Noah going over to RCR, driving that Chevrolet, and being impactful right away?
25: I would love for Noah to be at RCR.
2: I would, too.
25: And back in a bow tie. But I think that if you look at just what Noah brings, Johnny Morris at Bass Pro Shops loves Noah.
2: Mm-hmm.
25: He had him over at JRM when he was racing in the O'Reilly series. Had him a little bit when he was with a Stuart Haas for sponsorship. I love the connection. Rush Truck Center is another great one for Noah.
2: Yeah.
25: I would love to see the legendary paint scheme that he had so much success in that O'Reilly series of Junior Motorsports be put back on a Chevrolet with Bass Pro Shops, Black Rifle Coffee, some Winchester on there. Austin Dillon is making things happen, and the personalities that would be great over at RCR with Noah Gragson.
2: I couldn't agree with you more, brother. In fact, you talking about that, what little hair I have left on my head was popping up. All right, Chance, let's move on to the Great American Getaway 400 from Pocono Raceway. Local coverage begins at 2 o'clock. Green flag drops at 2:21. You can stream it on Amazon Prime. We've got one more race after this one. Should be a great race. What kind of race can we expect, and who is your winner?
25: Well, I'm going to go back to back to back. I'm going to knock it out of the park with the race winner first, because he's going to be at the front, so we might as well put this at the front. Denny Hamlin's going to win at Pocono again this weekend.
2: And it's going to be on Amazon Prime. Brother, I can't thank you enough. Great insight on the Noah Gragson stuff. Great. Just love talking to you every week, and what you bring to this program is second to none, and just really enjoy it. And can't wait for Pampa Fest, and can't wait to talk to you next week, brother.
25: Yeah, I appreciate it, and we look forward to it, and thank you to everybody out there that is a part of this.
2: Absolutely, brother, absolutely. That was Chance Lancaster calling in live from the beautiful city of Pampa, Texas. I want to thank everybody who contributed to our show this morning. Amarillo Zone and America's Tire Changer, Brianna O'Leary. Also want to thank the driver of that legendary number 43 for Legacy Motor Club and that Toyota, Eric Jones. The big man himself, Chance Lancaster, for bringing the mail like he does every single weekend. But most of all, I want to thank you, our listeners. So until next time, Godspeed.
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14: Is there a deal or not? I'm Paul Stevens, Fox News. U.S. and Iranian officials have reportedly made, quote, significant progress, unquote, on coming to a deal to end the conflict in Iran. At the White House, we get Fox's Rich Edson.
15: Senior administration official says the two sides are about 80 to 85% of the way there.

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1: We will be tracking a lot of sunshine here on your Saturday. This is going to be the hotter day of the weekend by far. Looking for a high today at around 95, 96 degrees, but also have a chance of thunderstorms coming in from the northwest tonight. We got rain chances running about 40%. That'll be along a cold front that will really drop temperatures tomorrow. Tomorrow looks mostly cloudy, cool, scattered showers will only be in the 60s. With your first alert forecast from News Channel 10, I'm Doppler Dave.
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6: Hey, I appreciate you inviting me. Always enjoy being with you, Dale.
2: Well, one of the areas that we live in, it's like the panhandle of Texas, is agriculture. A lot of agricultural base. We have a huge amount of kind of entrepreneurial type spirits out there that have their own business. And I've absolutely got a lot of clients that have, they're working for somebody. They got their 401k out wherever they're working. They come back and they have a side gig. I'm sitting there going, I got a side gig. I do side gigs, and do I really need a side gig? Yes, it's fun.
6: It's entertaining.
2: I love to make money. I mean, it's sort of, on my side gig, I actually make money. Now, in my particular world, my side gig doesn't make enough money to really get John involved in it, but we talked about it. I could, let's see if I can, you want to talk about me for a while?
6: Yeah, let's talk. talk about
2: you. I'm a work in progress.
6: Well, you've got a really interesting hobby.
2: I got a really interesting hobby. So I grow irises. I have an iris ranch.
6: A massive iris
2: ranch. Massive iris ranch. It had a little rough time this last year. The weather just was horrible for irises. But that's a whole other story. And I was paying... Oh, man, this hurts every time I say that. And every time Adair hears this, she just winces. I was paying $800 to $900 a month in water bills. I'm sitting there going, so... How in the world could you... I mean, there was no way to be even... It made no sense. Right. For me to be growing irises and spending that much money on water, it was making no sense. So last year, on my birthday in November, we put in a well. You can't make this stuff up. Anyway, so we put it...
6: Happy birthday to you.
2: Happy birthday to me. Anyway, and so we And we're in Canyon. I put in a well on our property. And all of a sudden, my water bill went from $800, $900 a month. Last month, it was $100.
6: Fantastic.
2: Now, this is truly... So I'm really two thumbs up on lowering my water bill.
6: Right.
2: I have really enjoyed this. And we're getting, every now and then we get rain. It's sort of like when I want it doesn't happen. And when I don't want it happens. So this is the sort of the moment in time, time of year when we hope we get more rain and we'd like to still have more. But that has allowed us to really improve my cost. Of growing irises, and I'm hoping to multiply them and sell irises. I mean, it's sort of interesting. Again, stories, you know, and that's what the listener really wants to hear is the stories. And so I will buy, like, the most expensive iris I ever bought was wince, and Adair hears this, she'll just go nuts. $65 for one rhizome.
6: Oh my goodness.
2: $65. Now, I don't usually buy those expensive ones. I buy other ones that are less, like $12, $20, something like that. You can buy one $12 iris. You can then grow it. It'll turn into two or three in a year. It'll turn into six in 2 years. It'll turn into 12 in 3 years. All of a sudden, now you have 25 in 4 years. And then you got to divide them.
6: Right.
2: I don't need 25 of that one iris. So guess what Dale does?
6: Yeah, what do you do with those, Dale?
2: I sell them.
6: Hey,
2: I sell them for $12 each. So I pay $12 for an iris. I grow them until there's a big bunch of them, and then I sell them for $12 each. Amazeballs.
6: Yeah, that's a great deal.
2: Yes. I don't sell all 25. I would always keep plenty of them.
6: Well, you've got to restock your supply inventory.
2: Then there's some of them that are they're really cool looking, but not quite as cool. The $12 ones are really cool. I mean, we're talking about make you cry cool, and then the $8 ones are pretty cool. They're nice too. And then I have the ones that are we call historic irises that aren't quite as cool. Are like $4 each.
6: Wow.
2: So I don't have to be crazy business. You can get into really nice iris for $4 each. It's not necessarily that you got to put in the $65 or even the $12 each. Once you see the $12 ones, you say, oh, I know why. If I showed you pictures, you'd say, I understand. Now I get it.
6: Yeah, that's why it's $12.
2: That's why it's $12. I mean, there's a couple of them that I would even, I'm thinking, I like those too much. I don't even think I don't want to sell them at all. It's sort of, I don't care how many I get. I'd like to keep them all. They're so cool. But that's so I digress. We're talking about side gigs. We're not talking about my side gig. We're talking about people having a passion for what they're doing. They have a regular job where they're working and they want to do something that kind of lights their fire on the side, and they get a side gig. I have one of my clients that does quilting. I've got another client that is a bookseller. They actually buy books and then sell them, make a profit every time. They charge off every trip they ever make anywhere.
6: Right. They always go find a book somewhere.
2: I have one of my clients that formerly was working for a fertilizer company, and he I started a side gig where he would, because he liked to golf, so he would visit golf courses, make his presentation about his fertilizer stuff. Every now and then he would sell fertilizer to a golf course. Really good way of making, and he would make a big profit, and then he would charge off every one of his golf trips. So he said, I think I want to go golf at the national course over in Fort Worth. I did, you know, let's set that up. I bet you they'll let me go do that because I'm going to make a presentation. And you know, I really need to get that golf game in because I need to examine the course.
6: Gotta give them a critique on their
2: I gotta,
6: way.
2: Well, yeah, and they're going to let me do it because they may let me do it for free. And I'm going to go in, and then I'm going to make my presentation, and, you know, and they do a shtick before they get there, so the people are kind of willing to at least listen to them. Then they go in and make their presentation, and every now and then they actually sell their fertilizer stuff program, and holy cow, this is the kind of thing that happens so that you're not just retiring, you're having a meaningful life after retirement.
6: There you go. Something with purpose.
2: I know CPAs. What do you guys do when you retire?
6: We usually pass away.
2: You just work until you die?
6: We work. We have so much fun working, and we don't
2: all right,
6: stop
2: there
6: until
2: you go.
6: It's
2: so
6: too
2: he,
6: late.
2: His plan is, well, and I'm looking. I'm 76.
6: Yeah.
2: I just signed a 5-year lease. I'm planning on being here for a long time.
6: That's great.
2: And that kind of thing. So I don't want to retire, but my gosh, my life is so much richer because we support music. And my life is so much richer because I have a spiritual life at our church. And my life is so much richer because I have a garden.
6: Yes.
2: And it's so much more affordable because I have a well and stuff like that. Well, all right, so this side gig really came up where I was talking to John. I said, wells are not cheap, John. You're familiar with
6: them. Oh, yeah.
2: Have you ever had a client put in a well?
6: On
2: they're
6: farms,
2: expensive.
6: Yeah, they are not
2: very
6: cheap
2: expensive.
6: At all.
2: So wells are not cheap. My well was not a cheap proposition. Having a sprinkler system put in from the well was not a cheap proposition. And so we really had all of that set up. Now that I've got the well in, I'm saving a lot of money per month.
6: That'll offset the cost of putting it in.
2: My water bill went down to $100 a month. And instead, last year, they were just through the roof. This year, they would have been horrible because of the drought.
6: The drought, yeah.
2: I mean, you want to keep things green? Holy cow. It would have been
6: tough. The one thing those plants need is water.
2: I told John, I said, so would that well, if I have a true side gig business, would it have been tax deductible?
6: Yes, it would have.
2: Yeah, it would have been. Yeah. Now, the reason we're not quite, I'm keeping all the receipts and everything. I've got everything documented for John. If I ever get profitable, right now we're not. We're still a hobby.
6: Yeah.
2: And then we had a real tough year last year because of a freeze during the winter. I always say I have complete and total sympathy for every single farmer out there that's listening to my voice. I have complete and total compassion and sympathy for every single rancher out there that's listening to my voice, because this panhandle weather is crazy.
6: Yes.
2: I almost want to say, if you think it's going to be cold during the winter, it's hot. Then if you think it's going to be hot during the winter, it's cold. And then it'll be hot one day at 90 degrees during the winter, and then it'll be 10 degrees, and then it'll be 90 degrees the next. Give me a break.
6: All over the place.
2: So If you're growing stuff, we're going to say the stuff, whatever stuff you're growing, I hope likes that kind of nonsense better than my iris. My iris did not like that at all.
6: I don't think the wheat farmers enjoyed it either.
2: Well, I thought about it. If I was running a business, could I take a tax loss on all the dead stuff that died? I mean, I guess I could. I mean, you know what I mean? If we could start getting creative about getting John, you know, being that he does my taxes, I could get John to be creative about taking those kinds of losses. If you're growing livestock and you have a fire, there are losses that you can write off.
6: There are definitely losses out there.
2: We are really in a tough shape here with the farmers and ranchers out there with these wildfires that we've had. And they've just been horrible. And the homeowners with wildfires. And I always want to say, if your tax preparer is not ready to talk about the casualty losses that you and how to take advantage of that, are you kind of having some of that conversation with any of your clients yet? It's a little early.
6: Yeah, not yet on this fire, but the fire they had a couple years ago, we had a lot of clients.
2: We had 60 of our clients that had losses or were involved in the fire.
6: Yes.
2: They were either near it or had some sort of ancillary connection to the fire, or they had actual losses. We had a couple of our clients that lost everything.
6: Yeah,
2: in that fire. I haven't had anybody come in yet that said that they had a loss during this last group of fires, but my gosh, this was horrible.
6: Yeah, it was not a good deal.
2: Well, it is. 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
6: Yes, give us a call at 806-622-8233, or you can email me at john@ckacpas.com.
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2: 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Oh, and incidentally, we do have I have a text that you can text me. I've got all kinds of other creative ways that we can communicate. 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
7: right
8: easy
7: here
8: access.
7: In Amarillo City.
8: Yeah, right in Amarillo, right? Easy access off of I-40 and just... Yeah.
7: Well, and as we kind of discussed that, we were talking about all of the businesses that you work with and what's happening. Kind of tell us what direction they're taking their tax returns, where they're getting the best bang for their buck.
8: Okay, yes. A lot of our businesses, everybody's always looking for more deductions. And one of the big areas that we've seen this past year was both Section 179 write-off of major equipment, but also the bonus depreciation has been reinstated back to what it was when it first came out. You know, when it first came out, it was you could write off 100% of your cost of a new asset, but they started phasing that out 20% a year after that. And you know, this year was scheduled to be, I believe, 40% of the cost of an asset written off. But instead, they, under the big, beautiful bill, it increased back up to 100%. So it was a tremendous write-off for anybody who is in need of larger equipment, things that normally are capitalized and depreciated. So they just, a lot of your capital intensive businesses really benefited from that deduction.
7: One of my most wealthiest clients, and I'm going to kind of put it that way, are in the ranching business. And I mean, I'll tell you what, that is huge amounts of write-off. And essentially, they are able to write off and reduce, if they have a good year, they're able to reduce their taxes dramatically, where they gets right back in line, where they're never paying that highest tax rate because of the expensing of feeds that right at the end of the year, they have the crop for the next year, they wait until and have it carry over where the payment comes in the next year. They do the tax planning so they can level out these. We talked about how crazy this is nuts here in the panhandle.
8: Yeah,
7: this is crazy business weather that we're getting. I mean, one year we get like 42 inches of snow, and then the next year we get zero. And you don't even get a rainstorm for like 9 months. What is the world? Who organized this weather? I've got to talk to somebody. Who in the world would have organized weather like this?
8: Yeah, you would think
7: nobody.
8: Common sense would say send rain every now and again, once a week.
7: Well, yeah, I mean, sort of that motto that we get like 16 to 20 inches of rain a year. You should be there in the week it happens. Give me a break.
8: Yeah,
7: couldn't you just? Well, anyway, that's a whole other little rant that I think everybody in the panhandle could have.
8: Absolutely.
7: Yeah.
8: And you bring up the farm and ranch industry. That's an industry that tremendously depends on these accelerated write-offs, and especially the ranchers. They can buy a new breeding herd, expense it off all at once, and they can create some pretty good losses on paper.
7: Yeah, one of my wealthiest ranchers said, he says, we got green grass this year. This year it's not so much green grass. That was a few years ago. He said, I got green grass this year. It's worth zero unless a cow's eaten it.
8: Exactly.
7: So I need some money out of, and we have a brokerage accounts for them. And I said, so how much you need? It was a lot, $500,000, $500,000
8: Yeah.
7: And not a problem. It's completely liquid. I mean, our rules are completely liquid, cost nothing to send it out. We reduce his fees by him taking the money out. We send it to him. We have it in his bank account the same day. That's isn't that amazing?
8: That's great.
7: This is the way this world in the wealth management world works. And then Carl met me, says, well, there's no grass, so I got about $1 million to put in the account again. Fantastic. Send it all over.
8: Yeah.
7: Get it all invested. It gets rebalanced the same week. Well, let's say give it a couple of days, but pretty much we get it back in the account. It gets to grow again. We don't charge any money for the money to come in. It's completely liquid. They can take it right back out and buy another herd. So he sold a herd, bought a herd. It all revolved around the crazy weather in the panhandle. Because one year he had so much grass he was crying, and the next year he didn't have any grass. That's the kind of world that we live in. Well, the wealth managers, the financial planners, that's what we do for a living. 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I'm serious.
8: You're the number one.
7: Google Dale Buckner, and then my website will come up. 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
14: Our weekend forecast includes a couple of very different days. Today will be hot, tomorrow will be cool. We have a cold front coming in tonight that will bring rain and drop temperatures off. But most of today, sunshine will dominate. We're going to look for a high up in the mid-90s. So it's going to be hot, but a 40% chance of rain and storms as the front comes in tonight. And then we cool off behind it tomorrow. Mostly cloudy, still some lingering showers, but temperatures only in the 60s most of the day. With your first alert forecast from News Channel 10, I'm Doppler Dave. KGNC.
7: 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And I'm kind of going to go with, during the break, I was telling him, you know, one of those, again, I'm telling stories. And I said, so, I got a lot of my clients that are self-employed. They're the only employee in their business. They really are, I mean, some of them are just doing amazeballs well. And doing, everything's going really well for them. And then I've got a whole lot of my clients that have businesses with employees. And all of the ones with employees are needing therapy. It's really, I don't know whether, I had a visit with one of my clients, and they've got 75 employees. And I was talking to her, and she says, well, three of my top people quit on Friday.
8: Wow, that's tough.
7: I said, oh, I'm so sorry, but... He said, yeah, somebody, during the summer, business picks up, the poachers come in and will offer them $5 more an hour to go work for them during the summer. And then they leave me, and then they're without a job at the end of the summer. It's nuts, but and then if they leave me the right way, I will hire them back. If they're really good employees and they had all the credentials. If they leave me in the wrong way, they never can come back to work for me. I mean, we're like, they're tops in the business. So this is not a place that every single person that's in that area goes to them and would like to work there. You know, and 75 employees is not a trivial place to work.
8: It's pretty sizable.
7: So as we kind of talk about this, are you kind of looking at, you're a CPA, you're a firm. How many employees do you have?
8: We have 26 employees.
7: 26 employees. So we're talking about the same type. Are people trying to steal your employees?
8: Yes, I had that happen. I had an attempt at that recently. The employees still wanted to stay with me. So that was.
7: Well, yeah. I'm telling you, this is something that we go through as same here. Something that we go through. I've had employees poached from me in the past and not recently. Thank God. I'm going to say a prayer. Thank you, Lord. Not recently. We don't want it to happen. But and essentially what the key to keeping good employees is having the right pay, keeping good employees, having the right benefit system, having the right stability. I mean, there's a whole, how do you see this as how to keep an employee?
8: Well, those are two good reasons. Also, sometimes a slightly flexible work schedule. Just all the benefits. Today's employee is very quick to jump ship to the next best deal. And so creating that work environment that's enjoyable and has benefits and takes care, if they know they're being taken care of and you have their best interest at heart, they're going to stay with you.
7: I kind of go through and was more successful in keeping employees than my competitors in the financial planning business because we had a 401k. Mm-hmm. I was more successful because we had health insurance. I was more successful because we had dental insurance, vision insurance. I was more successful because we had disability insurance.
8: Great.
7: I always said that we had group life insurance for free. Stuff like that. You can't, all of a sudden you're sitting there going, I'm going to be especially more attractive. If I have that kind of group benefits, then if I we had profit sharing, we had, you know, we were, you know, for a small firm, we really had a
8: lot
7: more
8: going on. Those
7: are great
8: benefits, yes.
7: And that way, I'm going to be more attractive than the other financial planner because he's running his office on a shoestring and has no benefits.
8: Right. Well, he's not interested in taking care of his employee. It's that health insurance, disability insurance, medical, dental, vision. Those are, they don't sound like much, but they are valuable to an employee.
7: We haven't applied for it in quite some time, but in 2011 we had the Better Business Bureau Torch Award for ethics. Now, in this particular list of criteria, one of the areas was how well do you take care of your employees. If you don't take care of your employees, you're not going to get the Torch Award for ethics from the Better Business Bureau.
8: Obviously,
7: if you don't take care of your clients, you don't get it either. But you know, it is some really wonderful businesses over the last 20 years or so have gotten the Torch Award. We were fortunate to be one of them. We were glad to have that. We haven't applied for it. I kind of always, Better Business Bureau would wish us to apply every year. I've kind of told them, I said, well, let somebody else, you know, that we got it. We were very honored and thrilled to get it. Let somebody else get it, so to speak. That's the kind of thing. Have you ever applied for that?
8: I've never applied for that.
7: So I'm gonna be your big brother on this. I'm gonna help you and assist you in making a decision to apply for the Better Business Bureau Ethics Torch Award. And we got to make sure they're still doing it. I mean, it's been a while, but we'll check in to see when you need to apply. We'll assist you in making. I will do a what we call a recommendation that you do it, and that Condor and Kletchka can get the Torch Award. That's got to be good for you.
8: Oh, yeah,
7: got to be. And plus, it really is a good. If there's somebody other business out there that has not thought about it, the Better Business Bureau Torch Award for ethics is a great. 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Wow, that was an interesting one. Let's go ahead and wrap this segment up on another note. 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
7: Well, yeah. 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
7: Hi, it's Tim Butler. Coming up on the Monday edition of Newsday Amarillo, I will be here with the latest local news, sports, weather, and traffic for you. We'll be talking about some things going on around Amarillo and the area, and I'll also have another Texas Rangers prize pack to give away. 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
8: 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He's a CPA. He has 26 employees.
9: Yes, sir.
8: 26 employees. I mean, John, and you're a rock star at keeping them. You're a rock star at recruiting them. You are doing a better job. Every single person that I have that's a client of mine that's a CPA, an accounting office, is absolutely struggling to get high-quality employees, and they say the number one reason they can't expand. They can expand if they had employees. They can't get them and keep them. And I was going to say, he's a rock star at both. So how are you guys able to keep employees? Once you get them, I'm going to say recruiting them is hard enough, but once you get them, how do you keep them?
9: Yeah, it's we've been very blessed over the years in that once we've got one hired, they don't really want to leave. And we talked earlier about insurance as a benefit and other items, but one of the big benefits is also a retirement plan. And a 401k for most businesses is a great plan for your employees to participate in, and we offer a safe harbor match for each employee. So if they put in a certain amount, we'll match it up to that amount, and they're free to put more in above that. But that's kind of free money. I mean, for an employee, how can you turn that down?
8: You put in $1,000, they put in $1,000 for you.
9: Yeah.
8: What's wrong with you?
9: Instantaneous.
8: I am always shocked at the percentage of folks that say, I don't want to participate.
9: What is wrong with these people? I was working with a company once that one employee, he was just so skeptical. He wouldn't do it. Finally, he put 1% of his pay in, and somebody talked him into that. And after a couple of years, he looked at his account balance and said, I have that much money set aside at one I'm going to do five.
8: So, well, there you go.
9: Yeah.
8: Makes no sense. But, yeah, your employer is putting free money in there for you.
9: Right.
8: And you're saying no? Is there, are you, what's, I guess they're thinking they're short-timers and they're never going to get it back. And, I mean, I've literally had, we had to do a search recently, employee that we had lost touch with. We did a search. We found them. We had to let them know that we had a retirement plan that they had not, I guess they didn't know about. We'd put money in for them. They didn't know about.
9: Surprise.
8: Surprise. You got a good bonus here.
9: Christmas came early this year.
8: Yeah, Christmas came early. We didn't, I thought we told them about it, but apparently they'd lost touch, and we lost touch with them. We finally found them, and we were able to give them the good news that they had a retirement plan that we'd made contributions to. They didn't even have to put any money in there to get the safe harbors stuff. We like having conversations with employers about profit sharing. We like having conversations about cash balance plans.
9: Yes.
8: We like having conversations about simple IRAs that cost very little to the employer. 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
2: 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And I was just, you know, I always during the breaks, I get to talk about to John about stuff. And I said, so a lot of my clients are doing rental property. And I kind of thought, ask him. And he said, oh, heck yeah. Rental property is a huge amount of his tax returns have some sort of some side gig. And a lot of times it's just a piece of rental property.
3: Yeah, those properties can come from anywhere. Some people inherit them. Some people decide to get in and buy them. Or, you know, they start out in their first home. When they move up, they keep their first home.
2: I think that's a brilliant idea.
3: Yeah.
2: You go to get into a starter house that would be the perfect rental house. Mm-hmm. You then build up an equity in that little place. You take that equity over to the house that the next
3: level up.
2: It's still great improvement, and then you keep both houses.
3: Yeah.
2: If you're doing it right, you're able to reduce your debt, and every single year you pay less taxes. So rental property is what we kind of visited a little bit about, the depreciation. It's sort of like, I don't know if this is the coolest thing in the world, but depreciating rental property is going to make all of that high tax income that you're getting off of your job at the big employer. You know what I'm talking about.
3: Right.
2: We got about four or five really big employers. So the vast majority of the folks out there that I'm talking about, you're a big employer, and then all of a sudden you have a rental property. All of a sudden you drop back down to a lower tax bracket. You dropped a whole tax bracket. You're no longer in the 28% tax bracket. You're in the 22% tax bracket. You're not in the 22% tax bracket. You're in the 12% tax bracket. Holy cow, life is good when you can do that.
3: Right.
2: So I'm really kind of, as we look at this, as we discuss rental property, there are pluses and minuses to having always wished to say one rental property is a little bit more risk than I like to keep. More than one rental property, you reduce your risk. Pretty soon when you get enough rental property, it can become a huge benefit to you and your family. I've got clients that have as many as 75 rental houses.
3: That provides a good living in your retirement years.
2: We're talking, I mean, I've got some remarkably wealthy people that are in that range where we're talking about huge amounts of rental property that are very successfully rented, that are extremely low tax situations. 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
11: No deal. I'm Daria Albinger. Fox News, the war in Iran continues as the U.S. waits on a peace deal with Tehran. Fox's Rich Edson says the sticking point

0: extension in Congress. FISA siphons the calls, emails, and texts of foreign intelligence targets, but a court ruling says the government can still track suspect communications, despite a lapse in the law. However, it's unclear if telecommunications companies will provide digital breadcrumbs to the government, lacking a congressional safeguard. Croner, the FISA expert, says people shouldn't worry now.
1: But intelligence officials say they are worried about tracking because they say FISA goes with all of the existing data. 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
1: Another attempt by Tyler Robinson's attorneys to delay his next hearing has been denied. Robinson is charged in the murder of Kirk. Fox's Claudia Cowan with more from Provo, Utah.
5: Charlie Kirk's accused assassin, Tyler Robinson, lost his latest bid to postpone his preliminary hearing. His lawyers wanted to hit pause while they appealed the judge's ruling allowing cameras in the courtroom to the Utah Supreme Court. The defense also asked the judge to sanction the prosecution for talking to reporters. Prosecutor Christopher Ballard said he had to set the record straight.
6: We were concerned about the media stories that were saying, first of all, that the bullet, in fact, did not match, and that therefore we had no case, that we had brought a groundless prosecution. That was our concern.
5: The judge says he'll issue his ruling on June 22nd, with the preliminary hearing set to begin July 6th. In Provo, Utah, Claudia Cowan, Fox News.
1: A Ukrainian drone attack killed one person and injured three in Russia's southern Krasnodar region, part of Kyiv's campaign of strikes on military and energy targets deep inside Russia. Russian news outlets reporting that a Black Sea export terminal transported terminal during crude oil was heavily set on fire. Petroleum products and liquefied gas in the village of Volna was also damaged, we're told. The U.S. men's soccer team won the first World Cup match played on U.S. soil since 1994, beating Paraguay 4-1 at L.A. Stadium last night. After taking the lead early in the first half, Stars and Stripes expanded their lead.
7: Olisic running in now, in for Tyler Adams. Great first touch. Still Adams, battling it tight.
1: We'll meet Australia next Friday in Seattle. I'm Daria Albinger. This is Fox News.
8: A bruising primary battle in Texas between incumbent Senator John Cornyn and his challenger Ken Paxton has put a spotlight on the growing divide in the Republican Party. There's now a call for unity among the Texas GOP.
9: We disagree on a handful of issues, so now you're not a real Republican. Who does that help?
8: Gary Poland with the Texas Conservative Review says that a divided Republican Party gives Democrats a shot at winning a statewide seat for the first time in decades. The left-leaning American Association of University Professors has launched a probe into the changes Texas is making to higher education. They're opposed to cuts and consolidation of gender and ethnic study classes, which have been cheered by conservatives.
10: This is their final gasp.
8: Sherry Sylvester with the Texas Public Policy Foundation defended the cuts, saying that nobody is taking these classes. The state's Republican leadership has been pressing schools to change course requirements as a way to meet workforce needs. For KGNZ News, I'm Michael J. Stevens.
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0: The Markley, Van Camp, and Robbins Show. Jamie Markley, David Van Camp, Scott Robbins. Okay, the supreme leader, the latest one in Iran, is he alive? This would be the gay Ayatollah.
1: Yeah, the gay Ayatollah, yes.
0: Yeah. Because we have a bet on this.
2: Well, I think he is because he was watching the Tonys last night.
0: Really? Okay, are you ready to pay up then? Because last week you were saying, we don't know it. I need proof.
2: Yeah, well, I would like to see a little proof, yeah.
0: Trump was talking about him, David?
1: Yeah, he was asked about the new Supreme Leader, who nobody's really seen since he took over because he was very badly injured, if he's even still alive. And so he talked about it on Meet the Press.
0: Okay.
3: Do you know where he is? Do you know how he is doing physically?
4: I don't want to say whether or not I know where he is, but there's a good probability that I do.
3: Is he inside Iran?
4: I'd rather not say that.
3: Okay, he is the son of the last Supreme Leader, yeah, who was obviously a hardliner. Is this younger Khomeini any better for the United States than his father was?
4: Younger, I think more rational, injured. He's pretty badly injured. So there's a certain bravery there. A lot of people, if they were injured that badly, they wouldn't be talking about, how we're doing with the United States. They'd have other things on their mind. So there's a certain bravery there. But he is very seriously injured, yeah.
0: Hmm. Well, if he was really brave, he'd come out in Pride Month.
1: Well, I know.
2: Maybe you think.
1: He's going to one of those Minneapolis bathhouses right now.
0: Okay.
2: He doesn't need to hide. He could come out.
0: How does that work in Iran?
2: Well, not
0: if
2: well.
0: You're the supreme leader and you come out in Pride Month.
1: No, I don't think you can do that.
2: I don't think you can either. I think that's against the rules.
0: Stay away from rooftops at that point, right?
2: Yes. Yeah, you want to be nowhere near a rooftop.
0: Got it. Okay.
2: People have a tendency to slip and fall on them.
0: Yeah.
2: It's amazing.
0: One of those things. Yeah. Okay. So as far as Iran goes, well, on it goes. And now Trump is trying to tell Israel and Iran, hey, get stop. Stop it. Back and forth, and here we go. So much for a ceasefire.
1: Yeah.
0: All right. Let's go to Maine. Big Senate race. Graham Plattner. Democrats are backing him.
1: Oh, yeah, they are.
0: And it was interesting. He's doing this interview, and it gets brought up, believe all women, because this woman last week in this failing New York Times piece that a lot of people thought was like a catch-and-kill sort of situation, yeah, where she had a story to tell, but they didn't tell her entire story.
2: No.
0: And they didn't use the screen grabs that she sent him.
1: Well, they also,
0: or the people that she corroborated the story with, they didn't use that. And so the question is, hey, I thought believe all women. That's what Plattner said in the past. Here's part of it.
5: I'm very happy to talk about incredibly uncomfortable things in my life. But when things come along that are just made up or lies, I'm very much going to push back against those.
6: You're promoting believing every woman and letting women tell their story. But when one woman does, you say she's lying.
5: Well, that's because they are lies.
0: Oh, okay. Okay.
2: Oh, and because they are.
0: Believe all women until I say not to.
2: Yeah.
0: Yeah.
2: Well, that's just the ones that make up stories.
1: Well, I got it. I kind of wish, you'd have the follow-up of, so doesn't that actually prove that, let's say for the sake of argument, that he's telling the truth, and that she, Lindsay, what's her name, Fifield or whatever, let's say she's lying, completely lying about that. Well, then you have to admit that believe all women is and always was a lie.
0: Correct. Yeah. I think we even knew that when you had, and you'll remember her name, you're pretty good with this, the one that talked about what Biden did to her.
1: Yeah.
0: Don't Tara believe her.
1: Reed. Yeah.
0: Yeah, Tara Reid. Don't believe her.
1: Not the actress, but yeah.
0: Exactly. Yeah. I mean, that was never even a story.
2: Oh, it depends with on what media, side of the aisle you're on as to whether you are to be believed or not believed. I mean, it's a stupid political game they're playing.
0: Yes. And then we've also heard from someone known as Rockslide Face.
1: Yes. This is the...
0: Who is that?
1: That's the left-wing podcaster, lunatic, Jennifer Welch.
0: Oh, yeah.
2: Oh, she's rock slide face. Yeah, now I get
1: well,
2: it.
1: Her face looks like, I don't know, a rock slide had a baby with a sinkhole. And it's just...
0: Dang.
2: Wow, that's hot.
1: Well, dude, she's uncomfortable to look at, and she doesn't exactly have a winning personality.
0: You know, I would say this, and you may completely disagree. If she was a sweet,

0: full person, you would say she's not a terrible looking woman.
1: No.
0: But because she is just vile.
1: Yes. No. It's
0: just a terrible person.
1: When you're,
0: says awful things.
1: When you're fueled by hate the way that she is, it
0: turns into a rock slide.
1: It turns into a rock slide. Yeah.
2: I've never heard rock slide face before, but no. Now I can't get it out of my head every time I see her.
0: Yeah, that's branding right there. Yeah,
2: exactly.
1: Well, she doesn't care that Senate candidate Graham Platner had a Nazi tattoo, allegedly sexted with underage girls and abused girlfriends, because all of that is part of the human experience, she says.
0: What?
1: Yeah.
0: Okay, roll it. I got to hear it.
3: Everybody's talking about toxic relationships and tattoos and all of this talk about Susan Collins voting to dismantle protections that keep women safe and keep women free.
0: How?
3: Because that is the real story here. They don't want us talking about that. No. She is a MAGA fascist to her core and just want to...
0: Dude.
1: Susan
0: Collins. She voted to impeach... She voted to impeach Trump.
2: Well,
0: is that MAGA?
2: She's got to keep this crap going as long as she can.
0: I guess. Mm-hmm. Wow, that's something.
2: Oh,
0: I
2: mean, rock slide face.
0: Susan Collins, not a favorite with Republican voters.
2: No, not at all.
1: No. But she's given a long leash because, well, she's probably the last Republican that'll ever be elected out of Maine.
0: Yeah, that's
1: true.
0: It's
1: like, okay, at least she's somewhat reliable. Rather have her than Graham Platner or Janet Mills or somebody else.
0: Exactly. All right, back to rock slide.
3: Core, and just want to throw this in there too. I don't give a f- if somebody had a toxic relationship. I myself have been a toxic girlfriend.
0: Really?
3: I've had toxic boyfriends.
0: No kidding?
3: That's part of the human experience, right?
0: Can't imagine it.
2: The hell you say?
1: She's been
2: you
1: a toxic girlfriend.
2: You were a toxic girlfriend?
0: No.
2: Way. You sweet, demure little thing, you.
0: Okay, how did she get any of her fame? She was some reality show, right?
1: Yeah, it was some interior design thing on Bravo.
0: Okay.
2: That's how she got fame. I was wondering.
1: Yeah.
0: Yeah, I just knew some sort of reality thing.
2: It's like, no, Jay Behar did comedy in the Catskills or something. That's how she got famous.
0: Dude, that Welch woman is way darker than Joy Behar.
2: Oh, yeah. Well, yeah.
1: I mean, it's like there is something wrong with her. It's not.
0: There's
1: just
0: a darkness. I'm not even joking. Yeah. There's a darkness around that.
1: Yeah,
0: woman.
1: It's not a political, just a political thing for her. I mean, there is like evil lurking behind every word she says.
0: I don't disagree.
2: Man.
0: Yeah.
2: Wow.
0: Okay. Well, you probably heard Scott Pelley got fired from CBS News in 60 Minutes after he threw a fit in front of the new boss.
2: I suppose you heard about it.
0: Yes, of course. So then he goes and has a big interview with the failing New York Times and Lulu Garcia Navarro Smugwinch. And it goes the way you would expect, except some of the theatrics from Pelley were surprising even to some of us.
2: Gosh.
0: Like the over-the-top stuff. He was asked by Navarro Smugwinch about Barry Weiss, and you probably heard the story when she first started, and she said, hey, why is it half the country thinks you're biased?
2: Right.
0: Right?
2: Yeah. Fair question to ask.
0: It seems to be so. Yeah. He's not having it. Here you go. Roll it.
4: What was the feeling about that particular opening salvo to the team?
5: Uh-oh. She, I am told, said something to the effect of, why do you think the country thinks you're biased? But she didn't offer any kind of a metric. You know, what's your metric? Why do you think so? Do you have a poll? Is there market research? What are you talking about? Because we certainly didn't believe that.
0: Dude, how many different studies have we seen out there of polling?
1: Dude.
0: Of how much news is trusted?
1: Yeah, it's all the polls. There's not a poll out there where people have a positive view of the news media.
2: Well, of course he didn't believe it. And his peer group didn't believe it. No.
0: Man, oh, man.
2: Oh, God.
0: Just absolute.
2: This thing gets worse the more I hear.
0: Denial.
2: Oh, jeez.
0: Oh, yeah. I mean, and then he does this whole thing, you know, CBS News is on fire. I think it could be saved. Like, what are you talking about? I mean, there have been examples, if you're following it all, like, online, like example after example over the last 5 to 10 years of 60 Minutes being completely biased, like obviously biased. And I mean, isn't that what they're trying to do? And people act like Barry Weiss is MAGA.
1: Yeah.
0: She's on the left.
1: Yeah. There's nothing MAGA about her other than she just kind of wants to tell the truth.
0: Right. Yeah. Okay.
2: Join me in my podcast, Pelly's People, beginning soon.
0: Do you think he is going to do a podcast?
1: Oh, he's definitely going to do a podcast.
2: Of course.
0: I really hope he does, because he's going to get exposed even more than he is now.
1: It's going to be called 59 Minutes.
2: I thought that was rather clever.
0: Or 101.
2: Yeah.
0: Whatever it is. 61 Minutes. It's a little bit more. You know, it is Mashup Monday. And I said, we got to bring this back because it's just too good. And they call it Van Gaynor.
1: Yes.
0: It's Van Halen and Gloria Gaynor.
1: Yes.
0: Together. This is so good.
2: Survive and jump.
0: Yes.

0: That's a lot of fun.
1: Yeah, it is.
2: That is fun.
0: It reminds me of something sad, though. Didn't you just tell me a week or two ago Roth is playing some show and he forgot the lyrics to Jump?
1: He forgot the chorus to Jump.
0: My goodness. That's not good.
2: Not good.
0: Oh, there's another clip of Scott Pelley we got to get to that's hilarious. And the five stories we're watching today next.

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0: The Markley Van Camp and Robbins Show. Jamie Markley, David Van Camp, Scott Robbins, and now the five stories we're watching today.
1: All right, number five, Decision Desk HQ is projecting that Nithya Raman has won the second of two spots in the Los Angeles mayoral primary. She'd been trailing.
2: What happened?
1: Well, she'd been trailing Spencer Pratt by about 40,000 votes, but got a big boost from those late arriving mail-in ballots.
2: What happened?
1: Well, they. The homeless people submitted their
3: ballot. Appeal to the homeless.
4: It's unreal.
3: Yeah. appeal.
1: Number four, a 69-year-old retired government employee is suing to stop the planned UFC Freedom 250 event at the White House. She has, in her retirement, by the way, dedicated herself to protesting outside of the White House, and she says that this event would cause her aesthetic injury. She doesn't like looking at the octagon or whatever they're setting up out there.
3: You know, most people travel, spend time with the grandkids, you know, join a club or two, just enjoy their time in retirement. But no,
1: I promise you, if she has kids, her kids are more than happy for her to be occupying her time that way.
3: That very well, Mom. You should really get involved.
0: All I can think about is aesthetic injury. Like, yes. It was okay when Biden had the big Pride Fest on the lawn with the dude with the Knox.
1: Jeepers. Yeah. Number three, two cases of New World screwworm were reported over the weekend in Texas, bringing the total up to four. Governor Greg Abbott told the Texas Division of Emergency Management to activate the state's Emergency Operations Center under an escalated response. And number two, the Trump administration is going to try to revoke the citizenship of 17 people accused of immigration fraud and people convicted of child sex crimes. Yeah, there you go. Yeah. And then number one, President Trump talking to Meet the Press about Iran, saying the reason why it's so hard to get a deal done right now is because Iran isn't used to having to actually walk the straight and narrow.
0: That is pretty true.
3: Well, yeah, that's very true. They haven't. No.
0: It's too bad CBS News is all in for Trump. You know, just trying to defend him at every turn.
3: Yeah.
0: Have you heard this?
3: No.
0: I told you I had a hilarious clip of Pelly that I don't know if you've heard yet.
3: Okay.
0: Roll it.
5: There was a thumb on the scale for the president's version of events that I felt was a level of political influence that I had never seen in 37 years at CBS News.
3: Never seen it.
1: Talk to Leslie Stahl.
0: I know, when we had that last week.
1: She's talking to Trump, and Trump's talking about the Hunter Biden laptop thing. And yes. She's like, it can't be verified. He's like, what do you mean it can't be verified? What are you talking about?
0: Yes.
1: He says, this is 60 minutes, okay?
0: This is 60 minutes.
3: You can't just get by with that stuff.
1: Right.
0: Unbelievable. Yeah, he's never seen it before.
3: Take your thumb off the scale, Mr. President. This is CBS.
0: Yes. Yeah. Happen to see this from the New York Post. It's always talking about trends. And sometimes when they say trends in New York, it's like that means New York only, maybe L.A.
3: Right.
0: It'll never reach the rest of the country. I don't know how much this is gaining ground, but it's practice dating for Gen Z. You know, Gen Z has a really hard time with dating because it has to be face-to-face.
3: Yeah, they're no good at that.
0: Dude, the amount of young men that are, like, terrified to talk to a young lady, it's kind of crazy. And vice versa.
3: Well, they'll be afraid of being toxic masculinity.
0: I guess. There's a lot of stuff.
3: Garbage, yeah.
0: But the trend is called practice dating. Involves going on dates with people you're not normally attracted to.
3: Where was that when I was dating?
0: What are you saying? That you would have got more dates?
3: Yeah, maybe.
1: I don't know. Some generations, wouldn't they call that just trying to break a slump?
0: Well, I don't know that they're really going after the sex part of it, David.
1: Okay.
0: We're not talking about slump busting here.
3: Sometimes you go 0-for-11, then you get that one right down the middle, that meatball.
0: Boy, oh boy.
3: You
0: know,
1: getting on base is the important thing.
3: Very important, yeah.
1: Break out.
3: Anything can happen then, David. Right. Once you're on base, anything can happen.
0: I should have
3: known. There could be errors. There could be
0: should have known
3: miscues.
0: Not to even bring this up. In the end, I think this is a terrible idea.
3: It is a terrible idea.
0: Well, they say it's to take the pressure off because you are getting reps in, like as far as having conversations. I'm not joking.
3: Sure.
0: And to build confidence.
3: Right.
0: The other part is you're wasting the other person's time.
3: Well, yeah.
0: This is the Markley Van Camp and Robbins Show.
3: You're acting like you're attracted to somebody who you normally wouldn't be attracted to. So get in reps.
1: Yes. Again, yes. Perfect. Slump and busting.
0: They're quoting a dating guru, Serena Kerrigan, saying that profiles and photos don't tell the whole story. People can surprise you. Stop treating every first date like it could lead to marriage. The goal is to use these casual meetups to build confidence, improve conversation skills, and get more comfortable meeting new people. That's one of those, hey, it's just this thing. Both of us agree. Okay, we're not looking for a significant. We just want to have a good time together. That never works.
3: No.
0: Someone's always hoping for more. That's sure. why they're there.
3: Yep.
0: Man.
3: You get the old I want to be friends thing.
0: Barry Weiss doesn't understand how TV works, says Scott Pelley, and more next.
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10: We will be tracking a lot of sunshine here on your Saturday. This is going to be the hotter day of the weekend by far. Looking for a high today around 95, 96 degrees, but also have a chance of thunderstorms coming in from the northwest tonight. We got rain chances running about 40%. That'll be along a cold front that will really drop temperatures tomorrow. Tomorrow looks mostly cloudy, cool, scattered showers will only be in the 60s. With your first alert forecast from News Channel 10, I'm Doppler Day. KGNC.
11: The Markley, Van Camp, and Robbins Show. Jamie Markley, David Van Camp, Scott Robbins. You know who doesn't understand how TV works?
12: Who's that?
11: The new boss at CBS News, Barry Weiss.
12: Oh, yeah. No clue.
13: No, that's it. Scott Pelley, of course, he got fired from CBS last week because he told his new boss that, well, his new boss was helping to murder 60 Minutes and would never be welcome here. Okay, well, you're fired. That's how life works, bro. I mean, I don't know what to tell you. Well, he's telling the New York Times that the head of CBS News, Barry Weiss, needs to be fired because she just doesn't understand how any of this works. It's not her fault, the poor creature.
14: Oh, gosh, the insufferable presence of Scott Pelley.
15: She's a lovely person. And her free press organization that she founded has been very successful. She's proven that. Great for her. But television's not her thing. She brings...
14: I thought it was about news.
13: Yeah.
16: This guy.
14: The free press. She created it out of nothing. She left the failing New York Times because she's like, look at all these nuts that work here.
13: Mm-hmm.
16: You can almost smell.
14: But she's not a conservative.
16: Yeah, you can almost smell the arrogance, too, oozing off his,
14: of course,
16: out of his pores.
14: Like the TV journalists are on this other level. Oh, my gosh. Hack.
15: She brings an ideology into CBS News where that is just anathema.
14: Oh, big
15: one. And so it's a terrible fit. It's probably not her fault. But it's just a terrible fit. She doesn't know television. She doesn't understand how it works. She doesn't have management experience for a large organization like CBS News.
14: Time out right there, David, because you were gone last week.
13: Yeah.
14: I forget the person that outed him. Oh, she's also a reporter. She was an intern at 60 Minutes like 10 years ago and told the story about Scott Pelley and his glasses.
13: Yeah.
14: And it made me think of it because, as he's saying, she doesn't understand television and how it works. Oh. This dude was emphatic about the camera people that would basically zoom in on him as he took off his glasses.
13: I've seen it before. Yeah.
14: And that was very important. And he was instructing them during the commercial break, this is how I want this.
13: Yeah.
14: Is that what he's talking about? Because does that really sell it? Because then you're just an actor.
13: Yeah.
14: You're like a theater dude.
13: Yeah.
14: Make it
13: is.
14: Look good for me. It's like the old movie Broadcast News. Where you muster up the tear.
13: Yeah.
14: If you remember that scene in the movie. Anyway, he goes on.
15: So, yes, I do think that we would be far better off without her. Maybe she goes back to the free press and has a sterling career. But this is like somebody walking up to me and saying, there's a 747. There are 400 people on it. We need you to fly it to Paris.
14: Oh, my gosh.
15: I'm going to decline because I don't have a clue. And it would have been so much better if Barry Weiss had been offered this job and said, oh, that's not for me.
14: Maybe because it's under the banner of CBS News. Okay. They wanted to bring someone with news experience instead of a theater guy.
13: Yeah.
14: Maybe it was something like that.
16: So used to being a protected class
14: that
16: things just don't happen to CBS News and me, Scott Pelley.
14: Yeah.
16: We're much too important for that.
14: Yeah.
16: And to believe it.
14: Oh, no kidding.
16: I don't. Insufferable.
14: Yeah.
16: Even more insufferable now than he was when he was on 60 Minutes, and that was insufferable.
14: Very much so.
16: I'm Scott Pelley.
14: You know who does not think that Scott Pelley is a national treasure, as I guess some people have said?
16: Who's that?
14: Bill Maher.
16: Huh. Oh, he didn't like him?
14: Well, they were talking about it. Someone on his show said something about national treasure or whatever, and he's like, oh, my goodness.
17: Also, I just don't think being a 60 Minutes correspondent is that hard. I don't feel like Scott Pelley... I don't feel like Scott Pelley was a national treasure. Companies change hands all the time. I never liked him, sorry. I just never did. Companies change hands. People bring in their own people, their new ownership. You know, just because something changes doesn't mean... I feel like we see everything through such a partisan lens. Oh, my God, 60 Minutes has a new cast. So does Saturday Night Live.
14: It's kind of funny.
13: Well, and to his point, the 60 Minutes gig, a lot of times for a lot of those correspondents isn't that hard because the people who are doing the actual reporting... You never hear about them. You don't know them.
14: Dude, you don't know their names. Britt Hume. John Roberts brought Britt Hume on Fox to talk about this.
13: Yeah.
14: And he outed the whole game. Exactly what you're saying. Should I play that clip?
13: Oh, yeah.
14: Do you want to hear it, David?
13: Sure.
14: Okay, yeah.
18: It's worth remembering what that show is, how that show works. Like all these television magazine shows, as prominent as the correspondents who narrate them and appear on camera seem to be, those shows are producer-driven. And these correspondents become famous largely because of the good work that is done by producers who go out and do the interviews, supervise the shooting and the editing of the pieces and so on, and the writing as well. And the correspondents come in to do a couple of interviews, narration, and appear on camera. So they get to be pretty big stars that way.
15: They do.
18: On a show, John, as you well know, which has for at least a significant part of the year, the best lead-in in television, which is to say the NFL on Sunday. So I think these people are a little self-important, to say the least.
13: Well, yeah, a little bit. Well, and you know, you hear Scott Pelley talking about being in a war zone 20 years ago. Like, certainly that's a hard gig.
14: Yeah.
13: No matter what. That's a tough and stressful assignment. But there are people doing that on live television right now. Trey Yingst, for example,
14: yes,
13: from Fox News, who's been evacuated to a bomb shelter more than once on live television.
14: Yep.
13: And CNN's Clarissa Ward in the trenches in Ukraine and several other conflicts, also in the Middle East and Afghanistan. She was there in Kabul. Like, those. For Scott Pelley to say, like, to think of himself as sort of the bee's knees of the business here.
14: Mm-hmm.
13: It's like, dude, you've been propped up so much you don't even realize you're washed up.
14: Oh, dang.
13: Wow.
14: I can't argue with that.
16: Very
14: that
16: profound.
14: Is fighting.
16: I like that.
14: Yeah, it's true. All right, it's that time. We do it a couple of times a day. Go around the table. May not be the biggest story, but it caught your attention. You wanted to bring it in. David, what's your story here?
13: Well, there's been a lot of buzz in the Texas Senate race where you've got James Tallarico, the Democrat and weirdo, versus the Attorney General of the state of Texas, Ken Paxton. Now, a guy named Dan Cogdell, he was on the team that defended Ken Paxton during his sham impeachment hearing, trial, rather, in the state of Texas. And he came out and said, I am supporting James Tallarico. And so a lot of people jumped all over that. Well, the lead attorney in the impeachment, Tony Busby, has put out a statement saying our team consisted of more than 20 lawyers. I understand that my friend Dan publicly supports A.G. Paxton's opponent. I'm not surprised by this. He's a lifelong Democrat. I also understand that Mr. Cogdell recently got crossways with A.G. Paxton concerning some real estate development that Paxton opposed and Cogdell represented. A.G. Paxton and Governor Abbott alleged that the developer sought to impose Sharia law. Now you know the rest of the story. I firmly support A.G. Paxton for U.S. Senate.
14: Very good. All right, Scotty, what do you got for your story?
16: Seventh day of Pride Month, and Gavin Newsom said he feels genuinely sorry for MAGA supporters because they are so miserable because it's Pride Month. He said, try loving gay people. Everyone seems to be having fun, he said. But this person is not having much fun. S.C. Neely, who describes themselves, I'll just say that because that's how they describe themselves, on their website is gender fluid and queer lesbian. They are a parent of three kids living in Arlington, Virginia, and co-parent joyfully with their wife and ex-husband. They also write queer romance novels on the side. One of their children came home crying from school the other day, Jamie and David. Now, the reason for that is because in health class, they taught their children that they said babies come from men and women. No queer representation. No IVF.
14: Oh, gosh.
16: They brainwash these kids, and this drives them to tears when they come home. And we must console them and tell them there are other ways that children come into the world.
14: Oh, my gosh.
16: Your child came home crying because you've been feeding them lies, and when they were confronted with the truth, this is what happens.
14: Well, I like the way that's framed, too, that it's not possible to love a gay person,
16: right,
14: and also not want the transing of kids all over the country.
16: Yes,
14: like it's all or nothing.
16: Mm-hmm.
14: No, that's not the way most people are.
16: But anyway, that's what poor broken things. Anyway, gosh darn it, reality is incredibly difficult.
14: Yeah,
16: and no kids came home crying because of that. By the way,
14: how do you know?
16: Oh, you just because this has been done a million times.
14: Yeah. Yep. Okay.
16: My children came home and they were crying because only men and women can have babies.
14: Well, I got a story where two people were crying about what David Van Camp said.
16: Oh, no.
14: Really?
19: Yeah.
14: That this whole AI Ozzy thing is a cash grab from Sharon Osbourne.
16: It is.
14: No, what? No. No, not at all. Okay? Sharon Ann and her son Jack both slammed the latest accusations that their AI avatar of Ozzy is a cash grab. Mm-hmm. Okay? And it is expected to debut in late summer. Jack says it's not a ChatGPT with Ozzy's face on it. He said, this is a closed AI, so it's not connected to the internet. We built a database, only information that either my dad said or was accurate or was written accurately. He also added that it's either they create a digital imprint of Ozzy and have control over it, or someone else will. And Sharon said, technology moves on. I'm not asking you to come. I don't want your effing money. I don't need your effing money. I'm doing very well. There's going to be this thing where Ozzy can talk to you, basically, through AI. Mm-hmm. That, and the thing is, for somebody to turn around to me and say I'm doing a cash grab, no, you don't know my husband, okay? My husband would say to me over and over, after I go, how long do you think I'll be remembered? And she's trying to help him be remembered.
16: Uh-huh. Wasn't she accused of being a cash grab before? Many tours when she was pushing Ozzy out there?
14: Yes.
16: And the depleted health condition he was in?
14: Yes.
16: Yeah, okay.
14: Yeah, the cash grab.
16: I was gonna say, this
14: accusation.
16: Isn't new.
14: No. No, no, goodness, no. No. But just wanted to give you that little update.
16: Are you going to go?
14: It's not. No. I think it's online.
16: Oh, it's only online? They're not going to tour the country like the Elvis?
14: I'm sure they will at some point. I don't care to see that either.
20: Technically, she's right. It's not a cash grab. All the transactions are done online.
16: That's true.
14: So yeah,
20: there's
14: no
20: cash involved.
14: Of course.
16: None.
14: So there you go. Okay. Coming up. Okay. Dude. Story. How would I say this? Guy is watering his flowers with his hose in his hand, and there's people around. That's Nimrod's the news. Oh, you got to hear this story.
16: No.
14: Oh, yeah, and a news update straight ahead right here.
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1: The Markley Van Camp and Robin Show. Hey, you know what? 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
1: News update, David Van Camp.
2: Okay, well, there was a drastic change in guidance to no longer keep allergenic foods away from babies until 1 to 3 years of age. Remember that? Mm-hmm. For a while, yeah. Don't feed them nuts or eggs or anything like that until they're somewhere between 1 and 3. And they say, you know, the doctors changed their minds and said, well, actually introduce them by 6 months of age. The prevalence of egg allergy among children fell more than 17% in a new study since that change.
1: Wow.
3: Well,
2: you know, and I remember that. I wasn't expecting it, but when my daughter was born, that was something they did when we were in the hospital. There's like some little tiny formula thing that you give the baby that has like trace amounts of peanuts and things like that. And they're like, yeah, it helps introduce them and get their body adjusted to it.
1: Yeah. Yeah, that makes sense.
3: Makes total sense.
1: Yes.
3: Yeah.
1: Well, and people, you know, will say others that, you know, have this thought, oh my gosh, so many of these things are being, you know, brought to bear because somebody's going to make a mint off of it. Mm-hmm. And sometimes it's pharmaceutical companies.
3: Yep.
1: Well, it does seem like it comes down to common sense a lot of times.
2: Oh, yeah.
1: With stuff like that.
3: Mm.
1: So, yeah, that's very interesting.
3: Good news, I guess, huh? Yeah.
1: Yeah, absolutely. Yeah. Also saw this. I don't know if we have time to get into it right now. Maybe a little bit later. There's a new study out that people underestimate the willingness of others to cooperate. A lot of times you have the thought, oh, they're not going to want to cooperate, whatever, whatever.
3: Trump
1: and
3: Iran.
1: Will.
3: Yeah.
1: Well, I think that's a little bit. I'm talking about personal relationships, yeah. Okay. But yeah, sure. All right, let's just get to Nimrods. Forget it.
4: When the going gets tough.
5: Damn it, this is too hard.
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5: I love the poorly educated.
1: All right. Nimrods in the News. We go to Florida, Polk County, where a man was caught holding his genitals while watering his lawn in front of teenage girls.
3: Oh, man.
1: Come on. Okay. Sheriff Grady Judd, you might be familiar.
2: Yes.
1: He talked about
7: it. I want to point out that this event happened at the suspect's house on Sunnywood Circle. You got that? This is Gary Golter. It was sunny, and he was watering his grass with a hose in his right hand, and he had his crank in his left hand. I don't even know how to say this, but he was doing this in front of 16 and 13-year-old girls, and we don't like it. So we arrested him.
1: So, yeah, he was arrested. Grady Judd, I think, is an American treasure.
2: Yeah.
1: And that is Nimrods in the News.
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12: Firm word yet. I'm Paul Stevens, Fox News. Officials from Iran and the U.S. have reportedly made some progress on coming to a deal to end the conflict in Iran. At the White House with more, Fox's Rich Edson.
13: Senior administration official says the two sides are about 80 to 85% of the way there. Iranian Foreign Minister Abbas Araghchi writes a deal, quote, has never been closer. Pending its finalization, the media should refrain from entering speculation about its content. Specifics are unclear, though a senior administration official suggested an initial phase would extend the ceasefire for 60 days when Iran would reopen the Strait of Hormuz, agree to dismantle

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12: Gene Shalit, remember him, the longtime film critic for NBC's Today Show? Well, he died on Friday. He was 100. Our Common Roberts tells us more about this iconic air personality known for his offbeat field reports and set hijinks.
13: Audiences immediately recognized Gene Shalit with his puffy hair, oversized handlebar mustache, love of puns, and joyful laugh. Shalit, a movie critic and arts reporter for NBC's Today Show for more than 40 years, developed a popular segment.
14: Good morning and welcome to the Critics Corner,
13: where he shared his take on Hollywood's latest releases, such as this 2002 film.
14: Sometimes it's confusing, but often it's amusing. Full Frontal is an acquired taste, and you've got less than 2 hours to acquire it.
13: Shalit's family announced his death to NBC News, saying that he passed away peacefully after 100 years of an amazing life. Carmen Roberts, Fox News.
12: Shalit becoming, of course, a pop culture figure in his own right, regularly mocked on Saturday Night Live and making cameos on a lot of shows like Sesame Street. The NBA season could wrap up tonight in San Antonio, or not.
15: The New York Knicks lead the NBA Finals 3-1 after their record-setting 29-point comeback in Game 4 Wednesday, leading to this question for Knicks guard Jalen Brunson at Friday's news conference.
16: Does it feel like you guys are one step away from a championship, or even different than the other games in the finals?
17: 0-0.
15: Spurs star Victor Wembanyama says his team can't worry about letting Game 4 get away any longer.
17: It felt like there was a time to process that and to really dwell on it, but not anymore.
15: A Knicks win would give New York its first championship since 1973. A Spurs win means Game 6 back in New York Tuesday. Kevin Uresky, Fox News.
12: I'm Paul Stevens, and this is Fox News.
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25: Yep.
24: Oh, you know, a lot of times you'll hear people from New York talk about, we got the greatest fans on earth.
25: Mm-hmm.
24: So great that if their team loses, it's time for a mini riot, kids.
26: Well, yeah. This morning, a chaotic scene in the streets of New York. People climbing on top of cars and up scaffolding after the Knicks lost to the Spurs in Game 3 of the NBA Finals. Police deploying pepper spray in the clashes. Several people arrested. It was a different scene inside Madison Square Garden.
24: All right, more on that in a second.
25: Yeah.

0: Okay. So,
1: well, it doesn't matter if they win or lose. I mean, there's going to be a riot.
2: Well, don't they wait till they win the whole thing to really riot?
1: Well, yeah, they'll do it then. But last night, of course, you know what happened, don't you? You know what happened.
2: What happened?
1: Spurs disrespected them.
2: Yes, by winning.
1: By winning.
2: Got
1: yes.
2: It.
0: And there were a couple of Spurs fans who were getting surrounded by people and getting mobbed by them. And some of them ran for safety behind the police line. And I'm not saying, I mean, hey, man, a couple of those dudes may have been lipping off and all that stuff. But that doesn't give you an excuse to go and try to beat someone up like that.
2: No.
0: It's ridiculous.
2: It was pretty chaotic, though.
1: Oh, yeah.
2: Here was the rest of the old Good Morning America report.
3: President Trump becoming the first sitting president to attend an NBA Finals game. The president booed during the national anthem. Trump calling the game experience amazing.
4: It was certainly amazing. It was I think, mostly cheers. It was loud and it was very enthusiastic.
0: Enthusiastic.
1: Well, I don't know about that.
2: You don't know about what?
1: About whether there was cheers. I didn't hear many.
2: I heard some. Mostly.
0: Yeah.
1: Yeah, there was some in there, I suppose. But yeah, you're in New York. What do you think is going to happen?
2: Yeah. Yeah, that's part of it.
1: I mean,
2: there were plenty of Knicks fans that were blaming Trump for the loss.
1: Of course.
2: Andres is editing that right now. A lot of swear words in that, actually.
1: Oh, gosh.
0: Yeah. All right. Well, then I think Trump needs to hit pause on the schedule and go to every single game.
2: All right. Spurs fans want him at every game.
0: Yes.
1: Oh, if you had to talk to the people at the radio station there today, David. Get a hotel set up for him. A nice transportation to and from the facility. We'll do it for free.
2: I don't think he needs that, Scott.
1: No. I don't either, but I'm just offering. You know, I think it's a good neighborly thing to do.
2: Well, Trump. You had a clip of it too, David.
1: Yeah, hear those cheers.
4: I do it great. I mean, I thought it was amazing, actually. You mean when they had the camera on me? I thought it was very good, yeah.
2: Yeah, very good.
0: Yeah, yeah,
1: very good.
0: Very enthusiastic. Booze can be enthusiastic, too.
1: It could be.
2: You know? Of course. Yeah. No big deal. So, yeah, it's a series now. I mean, all the pressure's on New York. You lose two at home after being up and the whole city basically saying they'll never lose.
1: Right.
2: They're going to win in four. Oh, the noose gets tighter and tighter the longer it goes.
1: I almost texted you at halftime and went, oh, they're down 7.5. Gee whiz.
2: Yeah.
1: I don't feel good about this.
2: Yeah, you never know.
1: Yep.
2: You never know. All right, more on that a little bit later. Okay, so if we were to say the latest on Iran. Trading back and forth with Israel.
0: Yeah.
2: Trump allegedly said to Netanyahu, don't do that. But then he corrected it, said that's not what he told Netanyahu. He said,
4: no, I said, do what's right, but I want you to stop as quickly as you can because they have to stop.
2: Now, you were on vacation last week, David. I don't know if you heard the reports of Trump telling Netanyahu that he was effing crazy.
0: Yes, I heard about that.
2: Okay. Yeah, it was funny when Miranda Devine brought it up to him, the way he answered it. It's pretty funny, actually.
5: I helped you stay out of jail. Is that true?
2: And the whole part about effing crazy. Yeah. Roll it.
5: In which you were angry with him. You said, are you effing crazy? What are you effing doing? I helped you stay out of jail. Is that true? Did you speak to him in those terms?
6: I did. I wouldn't say angry. I was a little bit perturbed at his... constantly fighting with Lebanon, you know? At some point, I said, BB, we got to stop this. We got to stop it.
2: Yeah, I got to stop it. And then he Axl Rosed him.
4: Yeah, I'm f***ing crazy.
2: Knock it off. Okay? So we'll see where all that goes. He's talking again like they're very close to a deal.
1: I know, and now we got 2 or 3 days, but it's been stuck that deadline on it.
0: It's been several weeks that we've been stuck on this.
1: Well, I know, and now it's 2 or 3 days. We'll have this thing done.
2: You're saying that you don't believe him?
1: Well, what reason would I have to at this point in time?
4: You're stupid.
1: Well, okay, that's fine. That's fine. Call me stupid, but I'm just saying that, you know, it's these deadlines that get put out there, it makes me nuts because it never happens.
2: Well, there have been times it has happened. It's just maybe in recent memory it hasn't happened as much, Scott.
1: Okay. I'll go with that.
2: Other times he said, we'll have this done by whatever time, and it's happened. I'm just saying with Iran, you know, it's a little bit different.
1: Sort of right there, smack dab in the middle, though, of the limelight right now.
2: Yes.
4: You
7: You're either crooked or you're stupid.
1: Well, maybe a little bit of both. I don't know. I hate to do this, but, you know, I'm tired of the carrot. I'm tired of it, the stick in the carrot thing. I'm tired of it.
2: Okay. All right. Other news out there. Oh, in Maine. The vote is going on in Maine today.
0: Oh, yeah. Let's see if Democrats are standing by a Nazi woman beater. I don't know.
1: Man.
0: I thought this was interesting. Daniel Moraff and Leanne Fan. They are socialist political operatives. They help recruit candidates that are to run as Democrats who are socialists. They recruited the Nazi woman beater, Graham Plattner, to run for Senate in Maine. And they sat down with the Wall Street Journal. The reporter asked, hey, how did that vetting process go? Because there's a lot of skeletons in that dude's closet.
2: No kidding, man.
8: How did you go about vetting him?
9: And why did you? We paid a nice firm a whole chunk of money and got some stuff back. Some of what you've seen on the news we got back. Other stuff we didn't.
8: Did the vetting process turn up the tattoo that became so controversial?
9: No.
8: And what was your thinking there?
2: No.
9: I think if what the voters wanted were people who were grown in vats and had never done or said anything.
2: Is this a cartoon?
0: Dude.
2: Is that guy real?
0: Is this AI? I gotta be honest, like 40% of the reason why I wanted to bring this clip in is because I knew that vocal fry would drive Robbins up a wall.
1: Where do they find these people?
2: That's cultural appropriation. That's only supposed to be women, I thought.
0: They find them in the soy milk section of Trader Joe's, Scott.
2: Jeez. Prices are really high on soy milk. This freaking guy.
1: Gosh, dang.
2: Yeah, that's something. Roll back. Okay.
9: People who were grown in vats and had never done or said anything that they might regret their entire lives. We'd have a very different country.
2: Oh my goodness. What the...
1: Dude, man!
2: I promise you, if you said, dude, stop talking like that, it's just the way I talk.
1: Yeah, oh, he can't help it now. That is the way he talks. Yeah.
2: Put a dog collar on him. Yeah, your shock collar?
1: I agree.
2: It will be. He will be corrected in 60 seconds.
1: Imagine
2: he will talk like a normal human.
1: Imagine that party having a problem with men.
2: Yeah, right. Exactly.
1: When they find all these guys, all the weirdos are out there, their spokesperson, or they're running.
2: Yes, yes.
9: We'd have a very different country.
1: Oh, my God.
2: Well, I can't imagine why you have a man problem.
1: I can't either. I don't know.
2: It goes on. Roll it.
9: Part of our thesis here is that people do not want their candidates grown in vats. They want people who are real human beings, and they want people...
2: Is he upset?
1: Is he weeping? This is a joke.
2: It has to be. We're all getting clowned.
1: We are.
2: That's not real, David, is it?
0: It's real. Yeah.
2: Is there video of this guy?
0: Yes, there is.
2: We got to put it up on a page.
1: Does he look like he sounds?
0: Well, kind of. He's
2: big dark glasses?
0: I'm trying to remember like if he has glasses on. Let me try to find it.
1: Is he kind of
0: here.
1: A Tallarico looking brother sort of thing?
0: No, it's okay. it's very
2: he
0: much.
2: He makes Tallarico sound like John Wayne.
1: Oh, yeah, I know. He's very... yeah, I agree.
0: Very much. Twig Boy is what comes to mind as soon as I see him.
2: Okay. We're not even done with the clip. I think we got like 10 seconds left.
1: Let's hear the rest
2: of
1: it.
9: And they want people who do not look and sound like the background people who've been leading this country off a cliff for the last century. And that was Graham.
2: Yeah. Well, is he sad?
0: He's got the beard. He's got sort of an egg face shape, egg-shaped face. Golly, man. Looks like a freshman dork who suddenly became middle-aged.
2: Wow,
1: man.
2: And then I've got all these other questions in my head. Like, okay, is he hetero? And if he is, okay, I can imagine getting set up with a blind date. And this woman's like, tell me about him. And they say whatever. She is not prepared for what then she sees and hears.
9: We'd have a very different country.
2: She's like... She's got her friend texting her. There's an emergency. I got to leave. I can't do this date with this guy.
0: Can I take you out for a sustainable coffee with soy milk?
2: Sustainable coffee. Yes.
1: Oh, my God.
2: Dude, I thought I had the most ridiculous clip for the opener today, and it doesn't compare.
1: Oh, that's a winner.
10: It just does not compare.
1: That's clip of the week stuff right there. It's only Tuesday.
10: Okay. Do you want me to play what I thought was going to be the best
0: sure,
10: clip of the opening?
0: Go ahead. Let's pile on this nonsense train.
1: You got to have a second place.
10: Okay. Well, Scott Pelley got fired.
1: Yes.
10: 60 Minutes. We know why.
1: Yes.
10: Insubordination.
0: Insubordination.
10: And he was miffed because other people had gotten fired.
0: Yeah.
10: Right?
1: Yeah.
10: So he does this interview with the failing New York Times and Lulu Garcia Navarro Smugwench. And part of the way she opened, I hadn't heard this until late yesterday.
1: Okay.
10: This is astounding. Here.
11: I want to actually start by just asking you how you're feeling in this moment.
12: Well, if we want to talk about it at an emotional level, the best thing that I can imagine in terms of describing it is that it's like your spouse was murdered. There's some moments of the day I feel fine.
10: What? Like your spouse was
0: like
10: murdered?
0: Your spouse was murdered?
10: Are you out of your freaking mind?
0: Oh, my gosh.
10: Can you imagine the horror of that ever happening?
1: Oh, my God.
10: Because people that you may love got fired from their job?
1: Man.
10: That is insanity.
1: Wow.
10: I could not believe it when I heard it.
1: Now, does she pause there and go, wait a minute?
10: If I'm his wife, I'm like, dude, really?
1: Yeah.
0: Hey.
1: You just compared that to your wife getting murdered? Losing your job at 60 Minutes?
10: Yes.
1: Holy smokes.
10: I couldn't believe it.
1: You need help.
10: Here's another part of it.
12: Your spouse was murdered. There's some moments of the day I feel fine. There are some moments of the day that I just frankly fall apart when I least expect it. But I do want to be clear that I do not feel sorry for me.
10: What's this?
12: I don't care about me. I'm fine. I care about these people that I left behind.
10: I'm fine.
12: The people who are still trapped there.
10: What?
1: Trapped? Man.
10: Dude, what are you talking
1: about? Are they
10: about?
1: Coal miners? What are we doing? What are we doing here?
10: I don't know.
9: We'd have a very different country.
10: These two guys should get together.
0: They really should.
10: We could just have a great time together. To record it, we would have something for the show every single day.
1: Oh, man.
10: It's astounding. We'll dive more into that Pelley clip. Like your spouse was murdered. But don't feel bad for me. Don't feel bad for me, even though I feel like my spouse was murdered.
1: Yeah.
10: It's not about... Whatever, dude.
2: Man.
10: Oh, we got to get to the California voting insanity and the five stories we're watching today coming right up.
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1: This is the Markley Van Camp and Robin Show.
2: Not AI. Real.
1: Jamie Markley, David Van Camp, Scott Robinson. Now, the five stories we're watching today.
3: One, two, three.
4: All right. Sign of the Times, number five, a new poll from Gallup looks at the moral acceptability of different cultural issues. You could say cultural flashpoints. This jumped out at me when asked about gay relations.
1: Mm-hmm.
4: 35% of Republicans say it's fine. Now, in 2022, it was 56% of people who didn't have like a moral issue with same-sex relationships.
1: Yes.
4: This is how much especially the trans activist class has just completely kneecapped a movement that basically, like it or not, won the argument. The LGB won the argument in our culture.
1: But that wasn't what they were all after.
4: Right.
1: Or at least the powers that be. They had bigger sights in mind.
4: Yes.
1: Barney Frank, before he died, talked about it.
4: Yeah.
2: Yeah.
1: That was always the plan.
4: Man.
1: It was the slippery slope.
4: Yep. Number four, more than 20 people arrested in New York after a little riot broke out because Knicks fans are big fat crybabies.

0: We're mad that the Spurs won. Number three, the Houston Independent School District, that's the largest school system in Texas, has seen dramatic improvements in student grades and test scores since the state took it over a few years ago. Remember when that was going on, liberals said, it's racist.
1: Of course.
0: So apparently racism means better education for a majority black school district?
1: Yes.
0: That's okay.
1: If we're playing by the rules of their argument, yes.
0: I'll tell you, man, Republicans really suck at being racist if that's the case.
1: I know. They're improving the lives of people. It's weird.
0: How dare you?
2: Well, none of that.
0: Number two, the man who murdered Irina Zarutska on that light rail train in Charlotte last year was in federal court this morning for a competency hearing. 35-year-old DeCarlos Brown Jr. was found incompetent to proceed to trial at this time. That's according to U.S. Attorney for the Western District of North Carolina, Russ Ferguson. However, Ferguson says he believes that Brown will eventually stand trial.
1: Okay, I know he's incompetent for that right now, but how about just public execution? Can we do that?
0: What? I mean, yeah, if you're too incompetent.
1: We know he did it.
0: There's video of him doing it. We know he did it. Mm-hmm. And if he's too incompetent to stand trial, then we just lock him away then.
1: Done.
0: Or public execution. I don't care. Either way.
1: Yeah. Just be done.
0: Number one, New York City is about to see a surge in immigration agents, according to the border czar, Tom Homan. He says ICE is preparing its largest ever deployment to the city in response to a new state law that limits cooperation with federal immigration enforcement. Fine. You're not going to help us? Then, we're sending ICE in.
1: Yeah. I heard the last report yesterday to get into the Knicks game last night, minimum $7,000.
2: Hey. Yeah.
1: And I felt bad for the people in San Antonio because the last we heard to get in the building was 700. And then to see your team lose, that would suck.
2: Oh, inflation.
1: $7,000?
2: Yeah.
1: Oh, my goodness. A pair of tickets? And, the courtside stuff, you're talking millions of dollars.
2: Yeah. Well, look who's sitting there.
1: Ben Stiller and
2: all the
1: Spike.
2: People with millions of dollars.
1: This is the Markley Van Camp and Robin show. Yeah. Well, it is good for Chalamet and Spike Lee and the rest, Ben Stiller, to watch their team lose. I do get a kick out of that.
2: Bloomberg ended up with a player on his lap last night.
1: I did see that.
2: That was kind of funny.
1: Yeah.
2: He was sitting on a box.
1: Well, he has to stand on the box just to see.
2: He had to sit up, too. He had a little booster seat he was in.
1: Yeah, that's just part of it.
2: Right.
0: He's a little guy, yeah.
3: Now he wants a box for the debates.
0: It was like a reverse Santa Claus situation.
2: Right, exactly. It was like $1,000 for the booster seat, too. An extra on top of it.
1: The California voting debacle. Well, we're not talking about fraud here. The rules in general are horrific.
2: Yeah, they are.
1: Yeah, we'll get into that. And around a What's Your Story? Straight ahead.
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3: Our weekend forecast includes a couple of very different days. Today will be hot, tomorrow will be cool. We have a cold front coming in tonight that will bring rain and drop temperatures off. But most of today, sunshine will dominate. We're going to look for a high up in the mid-90s. So it's going to be hot, but a 40% chance of rain and storms as the front comes in tonight. And then we cool off behind it tomorrow. Mostly cloudy, still some lingering showers, but temperatures only in the 60s most of the day. With your first alert forecast from News Channel 10, I'm Doppler Dave.
4: The Markley, Van Camp, and Robin Show. Thank you so much for being here. I'm Jamie Markley, the Gen Xer. David Van Camp's the millennial. And the sexy boomer, that's Scott Robbins. So I want to set this up with ABC News. Good Morning America. The way they framed the California races. And if you guys want me to stop the audio, just yell. Or you can cough. Bull crap. Whatever you want to do. But I think this will be a fun exercise.
5: Spencer Pratt had said if Mayor Bowser Rahman won in this race, he was going to give up on living in L.A. His campaign was fully focused on critiquing the mayor, and it did generate a lot of traction online, but not enough traction with voters in the city of Los Angeles, and he'll come up just short of facing the mayor head-to-head. Now, we know there's been a lot of questions on why it's taking California so long to count the votes. Well, 80% of voters here vote by mail, and ballots postmarked by Election Day can arrive as late as today and still be counted. Plus, election workers are cross-checking the signatures on all of those mail-in ballots. It is not a very fast process, but it is meant to prevent voter fraud. And as this count continues, the primary to governor is also still too close to call. But former Biden Health and Human Services Secretary Javier Becerra and former Fox News host Steve Hilton have the inside track to make the runoff.
6: Okay.
7: Sorry, but it's Javier Becerra.
4: It is. Absolutely.
8: Get it right. Man.
4: That's the former president. He'll tell you.
8: Well, he knew. That's what he educated all of us.
4: Yes. There's a different way to pronounce that name.
9: Javier Becerra.
4: Mm-hmm. Correct. Yes. Thank you. Okay, that whole thing. Yeah, Spencer Pratt, I mean, he was critiquing the mayor. It went beyond that.

0: Okay, it was the policies.
1: Yeah.
0: It was the city burning down. It was the homeless taking over where kids can't play in a park. And they're naked in front of kids all the time. It's, dude, it's third world.
2: Mm-hmm. Yeah.
0: Well, you critique the mayor. Oh, okay. Got it. The different people have talked about, you know, the way the law is in California with ballot harvesting, you know, legal. And a lot of people think, well, that's crazy. I mean, it is. It's ripe for fraud when you let that happen.
2: Yeah.
0: I don't know that anyone could make an intelligent argument against that.
2: Well, there's no provable fraud because the fraud is legalized.
0: Well, yes. See,
1: that's a great point, David.
0: That's what it is.
1: Exactly right. Yeah.
0: Well, I remember it was James O'Keefe. They were out there on Skid Row with people getting paid for their votes.
2: Yeah.
1: Yeah.
2: Well, and a woman has pleaded guilty now as part of that scheme. She's going to federal prison.
0: I mean, my goodness,
2: as a result of that.
0: Yes.
1: Your address is a box on whatever street.
0: Yeah. So on CNN, you had Harry Enten, Van Jones. He wasn't weeping, but he was shaking his head.
1: Oh, boy.
0: At Scott Jennings talking about this whole story.
3: The system's crazy. I mean, if you wanted to design a system to make people question the results every year, to make people wonder if there was any funny business going on, you would design it precisely as they have designed it in California. But, as he pointed out, it's legal today. I don't think the ballot harvesting ought to be legal. I think vote by mail is inherently less secure than voting in person. You know, counting all these ballots for weeks and weeks, it does lead to a lot of questions. But do I think it's fraudulent on its face that a Republican didn't get more than 25% of the vote in a mayor's race in L.A.? No, that's not inherently fraudulent. I'm not surprised at all. I mean, California routinely picks the literal worst people in the world to run the state and the cities. They have done that in this case. That does not seem to be a shocking outcome to me.
0: No.
1: Not, totally agree. Not the worst people in California or even in Los Angeles. The worst people in the world.
2: Yes.
0: Yes.
1: Yeah.
0: I mean, seriously.
1: And he's right.
0: They're not good candidates.
1: Well, no.
0: Think about this even 20 years ago. If you were going to run for mayor of Los Angeles, California, I mean, you would have to have serious game going for you. Look at these two that are in the finals.
1: I know.
0: Bass and Rahman?
1: Yeah, Karen Bass is the reasonable choice.
0: That is one of the that is nuts. One of the saddest facts you can think about when you think about the entire country.
1: It's nuts. Yes. Yeah.
0: David, do you have an update in Texas on the Senate race there?
2: Yes. Speaking of some of the worst people in America, Democrat Senate candidate James Tallarico, he's trying to run away from his extremist statements and beliefs, or at least just lie about what he believes, because that has worked in places like New Jersey and Virginia, where Democrats just lie about their positions, and boom, there you go. He's trying to wallpaper over his support for child sex changes.
0: Oh, roll it.
4: You know, James, I hear consistent tropes about you being way too liberal for Texas, that you're pro-sex surgery for minors, and on and on and on. How do you respond to that?
5: Well, just on that particular accusation, I oppose gender reassignment surgeries for minors.
2: No, he does not.
1: No, he doesn't.
2: He never has opposed it. Here's a debate in the Texas House of Representatives where he was speaking out against a ban on child sex changes and in favor of an amendment that would have made it legal if you had two doctors sign off on it.
0: Oh.
6: Talk about this amendment that Representative Moody has brought before us that would allow parents to give this important health care to their children if two doctors sign off on it. You said you're opposed to this amendment. I think it's clear that this is not about science or medicine and certainly not about keeping kids safe. I think this is about discriminating against people who are transgender.
0: Oh.
2: Yeah. I oppose it. What?
1: You just lie about it, and that's it. You just lie about it, and okay. That's no pushback, nothing. What?
0: Well, that's got to be an ad.
1: Mm-hmm. Dude, I mean,
0: that's an easy one.
2: Yep.
0: Yeah. I mean, campaign should have that out today.
1: It's amazing. These guys are just lying. Was it Mickey Sherrill who did this? I don't know. Who started this?
2: Her and then Abigail Spanberger. Yeah,
1: Abigail
2: Virginia.
1: Spanberger. Yeah. Yeah, they just lie about it until they're elected.
0: Yes.
1: God. That's, I mean, blatantly. Yes. Not even like undercover.
0: Well, that's the Obama plan.
2: That, and Joe Biden did it too, where Joe Biden publicly, like on the campaign trail, was just sort of like, I've been around Washington all this time, and I'm a centrist, and blah, blah, blah. And then as soon as he gets in office, well, the people who were actually calling the shots, I mean, they just started, well, running like faculty lounge socialists.
1: It is really, really remarkable.
0: Oh, yeah. Remember Obama? Marriage between a man and a woman.
1: Yeah. Oh, yeah. Well, until it wasn't, yeah.
0: Yeah. And then Axelrod writes in his book, oh, no, he always thought gay marriage is fine, but he couldn't do that and get elected. He had a lie.
1: But you got Plattner. You know.
0: Oh, yeah.
1: They prefab some sort of image, and then, of course, when they get in there, the Trojan horse, man.
0: Yes, of course.
1: Dang.
0: Part of the plan.
1: Dang.
0: All right, it's that time. We do it a couple of times a day. Go around the table. It may not be the biggest story out there, but it caught your attention. You want to bring it in? David, what's your story today?
2: Well, this is not really news. I just wanted to share it. The Gay Men's Chorus of Los Angeles is getting ready to fight against fascism or something.
0: Oh, I saw this on X, but I didn't click it. And now I got to suffer through it?
2: Yes.
0: Gosh dang it. This is the what?
2: Gay Men's Chorus
0: singing Twisted Sister?
2: Yeah.
0: Oh, yeah. Here you go.

0: I'm going to ask that we all be mature and not make a Pride Month joke.
1: Ooh, it's right there, too.
0: It is right there.
2: I mean, dude.
0: It's right there for the taking, you might say.
2: Low-hanging fruit, some might say.
1: Yes, it is. I'm not doing it either. I'm not doing it. I want to.
0: Certainly not gonna pound that joke. No,
1: I'm not. No.
2: Okay. All right.
1: No.
2: See, they couldn't have just taken the knot out of the song.
1: All right. I didn't say that.
2: Okay. All right, Scotty, what do you got for your story?
1: Mexican President Sheinbaum in the news. She said, and I quote, "We built Mexico, and we have also helped build the United States. The 40 million Mexicans who were there, the United States, would not be what it is today without the 40 million Mexican men and women who work there." Now imagine, if you will, being the president of a country so horribly run that 40 million people left, and you think that's a flex. They left. They left you. That's not a good thing.
2: No. No, it's not,
1: not a good thing. I would have played the clip, but it's all in Spanish, and our interpreter is busy doing other things right now.
2: Okay.
1: Okay.
2: All right. Man, I got so many things to choose from my story. Do you want another unhinged Democrat, or do you want a rock and roll story?
1: Well, unhinged Democrat thing is rhetorical, isn't it?
2: That's what you choose?
1: Yeah.
2: Okay. It's someone that you used to hold in high regard, Scott.
1: I did?
2: Yes, you did.
1: A Democrat?
2: Yes.
1: Oh, wow.
2: James Carville. You can't run from that. You used to hold him in high regard.
1: Listen, this was during the Clinton years.
2: Yes.
1: And I watched the War Room thing, and I'm like, wow, that guy was calling shots, and he was right.
2: Brilliant.
1: Well, he was a good strategist at the time.
2: I think he's lost his mind.
1: He was the one that created the "it's the economy, stupid" line, and he was right.
2: I understand.
1: Yep. No, he's completely, yeah, well, he's a lizard person now, completely.
2: Well, he thinks Graham Plattner's good choice.
1: Okay.
2: Okay.
1: All right.
2: I had to send this to Andres for the editing.
1: Because he curses a lot when in his old age.
2: Dude, here you go.
3: Susan Collins, whose spine reminds me of a blueberry jelly from Maine, I'm concerned.
2: You need to work on that a little bit.
1: Blueberry jelly?
0: Blueberry jelly? Where'd that come from?
1: What the hell is that?
2: A blueberry jelly. I don't know.
1: What is that?
2: Yeah, okay. Need to think those out ahead of time, old man. Anyway, go ahead.
3: You know, maybe we need a combat veteran right on that Senate floor. Who is who every time these go to vote for another war? Yeah, Susan Collins. You're on all the wars that he got shot at in Evan Common. Susan Collins voted for all of them. I understand. And then you got John Fetterman.
2: He's saying that Plattner is effing crazy.
1: Mm-hmm. Oh, he is, yeah.
2: Yeah, so at least he admits that. Yeah. But maybe it's good to have someone that's effing crazy around so they won't vote for all the wars. That's the theory.
3: This is good. What's he done?
2: Yeah, for John Fetterman, man, he just went off.
3: This is good. What's he done? Charge a machine gun nest in his cargo pants and his fat stomach? What's he done?
1: What are you talking about?
2: Yeah, he's
1: making an inch crazy old man.
2: Yeah, dude.
1: This is the guy who, if he went out on his porch, he'd bring your kids inside.
2: Yes, you probably would. You probably would. Mm-hmm. I should have went with the rock and roll story. I'll have to do that next time.
1: Oh, yeah.
2: Yeah. Yeah, it's actually, it's kind of a feel good to me. Because someone just admits truth. It's like refreshing to see. Okay. Road rage with a ukulele? Is that possible? Nimrod's the News is coming up, and a news update in just a couple.
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0: The Barkley Van Camp and Robin Show. You know, a lot of people talk about the weight loss injections because the results look dramatic. But the thing is, the injections are no fun for a lot of people. And if you've read the fine print, there can be some pretty intense side effects. I was just hearing a report from somebody that tried it.
1: Yeah.
0: And, man, wow, doggies, the side effects, not good.
2: Did it involve anything starting with explosives?
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0: News update, David Van Camp.
1: Well, the Carmelo Anthony murder trial has seen closing arguments finished. The case is in the hands of the jury. They are deliberating right now. They will decide between murder, manslaughter, or acquittal. Carmelo Anthony is the young man in the Dallas-Fort Worth area who, wouldn't leave a tent that wasn't his at a track meet.
0: Yep.
1: And then there was a verbal altercation. He went and got a knife and stabbed to death Austin Metcalf.
0: And brought the knife with him to the track meet.
1: Yeah. As one does, sure. Yeah.
0: Oh, the defense, it fell apart.
1: Yeah.
0: If you followed this at all.
1: Well, there was one witness for the defense who had been quoted as saying that something along the lines of, well, I heard, you know, I'm going to, Austin Metcalf or one of the guys told Carmelo Anthony, I'm going to beat your bleep. And that they were really starting the altercation. And then they showed video, surveillance video, that showed that that particular witness was not in the area. Could not have possibly heard it.
0: No. Wasn't even looking at the area.
2: No.
0: Yeah. Just blew it apart. And some people, I guess, were wondering, with all of the money raised, upwards of, what, $700,000?
2: Yes.
1: Yeah.
0: For the defense, that maybe they should have spent more money on a decent lawyer?
1: Well, dude, they went with the public defender.
0: Yeah, saying, well, with all, what are you doing with all this money?
2: Yeah. All the money was never intended for his defense.
0: We all know that, no, but that's what they were saying. Yeah.
2: Somebody's living high on the hog.
0: Yes.
2: Yeah.
0: So... Oh, it's been ugly all the way around and how they tried to put race into this.
1: Mm-hmm.
0: Oh. And then you had, well, 4 witnesses for the prosecution were black.
1: Yeah.
0: Well, young men. I mean, say, no, this wasn't his fault. They got stabbed. And then what do they try to say? He fell into the knife or some nonsense?
1: Something like that, yeah.
0: No. I mean, you're trying to get, you impaled yourself.
2: Yeah, they're trying to get a manslaughter conviction, I think.
1: Yeah, the jury is deciding between murder, manslaughter, or acquittal.
2: Yeah.
0: There can't be acquittal.
2: No.
0: You wouldn't think. All right. Thank you for the update, David. Now it's time for...
3: When the going gets tough...
4: Damn it, this is too hard!
3: The dumb get dumber.
5: All right, Dan.
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4: I love the poorly educated.
0: All right. Nimrods in the News. We go to Northern California. Police investigating a bizarre road rage incident that happened... Ended with one person hitting the other over the head with a ukulele.
2: Oh, my.
0: Yeah. Kind of crazy. Not sure on what prompted the altercation or if the people involved knew each other beforehand or if we don't even know if the ukulele was damaged. I got to believe if it wasn't damaged, they weren't hit that hard.
2: Probably not because they're not that big. I mean,
0: have you ever owned a ukulele, David?
1: I currently own a ukulele, yes.
0: Yeah?
1: Yeah.
0: Are you telling me if you hit someone over the head with it, it wouldn't damage that thing?
1: It probably would, but I have a cheap one.
0: Oh, gotcha. Apparently, the victim was driving when he noticed another driver following closely behind. They pulled over, got out, traded blows, and then the dude pulls out the ukulele.
2: Yeah.
0: Hits him with it.
2: Whatever you got.
0: Wow. And that's Nimrod's in the News.
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12: Deal for a deal. I'm Daria Albinger. Fox News President Trump says the framework for a peace agreement with Iran is expected to be signed tomorrow. Fox's Rich Edson at the White House says the sticking point had been the nuclear program.
13: American and Iranian officials say they've made significant progress in negotiations on a ceasefire agreement. Senior administration official says the two sides are about 80 to 85% of the way there. Iranian Foreign Minister Abbas Araghchi writes a deal, quote, has never been closer. Pending its finalization, the media should refrain from entering speculation about its content. Specifics are unclear, though a senior administration official suggested an initial phase would extend the ceasefire for 60 days when Iran would reopen the Strait of Hormuz, agree to dismantle its nuclear material and ship it out of the country, and end its support for terrorist groups across the region. If Iran hits certain performance metrics, then it could receive access to billions in frozen assets.
12: Vice President Vance emphasizing Iran will meet its obligations before it sees any economic benefits. Team USA won its World Cup opener last night against Paraguay, 4-1.
14: Amazing, spectacular, historic. It's being called the best U.S. men's national soccer team showing at a World Cup ever. And that's because for the first time in history, the U.S. men's national soccer team scored 4 goals in a World Cup match. To put that in perspective, Team USA scored 3 goals total in the last World Cup. Now, last night, Team USA dominated Paraguay 4-1 in Los Angeles, led by Flo Balogun, becoming the first American to score 2 goals in a World Cup match since 1930.
12: Fox's Brian Yenis outside MetLife Stadium, which has been rebranded New York, New Jersey Stadium for the tournament. This, by the way, is the first time the U.S. has hosted

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2: Another attempt by Tyler Robinson's attorney to delay his next hearing has been denied. Robinson is charged in the murder of Charlie Kirk. Fox's Claudia Cowan has more from Provo, Utah.
3: Charlie Kirk's accused assassin, Tyler Robinson, lost his latest bid to postpone his preliminary hearing. His lawyers wanted to hit pause while they appealed the judge's ruling allowing cameras in the courtroom to the Utah Supreme Court. The defense also asked the judge to sanction the prosecution for talking to reporters. Prosecutor Christopher Ballard said he had to set the record straight.
4: We were concerned about the media stories that were saying, first of all, that the bullet in fact did not match and that therefore we had no case, that we had brought a groundless prosecution. That was our concern.
3: The judge says he'll issue his ruling on June 22nd, with the preliminary hearing set to begin July 6th. In Provo, Utah, Claudia Cowan, Fox News.
2: Congress left on a week-long break without extending a key intelligence tool. Fox's Chad Pergram in Washington.
5: Legal authority for the government's foremost intelligence-gathering weapon to foil terrorism, FISA Section 702, expires. There's worry about unprecedented vulnerabilities this summer. A bipartisan coalition tanked an emergency FISA extension in Congress. FISA siphons the calls, emails, and texts of foreign intelligence targets. But a court ruling says the government can still track suspect communications, despite a lapse in the law. However, it's unclear if telecommunications companies will provide digital breadcrumbs to the government, lacking a congressional safeguard. Croner, the FISA expert, says people shouldn't worry now.
2: But intelligence officials say they are worried about what is going on, they say, because FISA goes with all of the existing data. And they say without that extension, it may be hard for them to do their work as efficiently as they possibly can. I'm Daria Albinger. This is Fox News.
6: Around 8 Friday morning, Texas Department of Public Safety, along with the Midland Police Department and other law enforcement partners, responded to reports of an active shooter in the 4600 block of West Wall Street in Midland. Preliminary information shows that when they arrived, the suspect, 45-year-old Victor Mata Villarreal, who resided in Odessa, began firing shots at officers and bystanders, then barricaded himself inside an abandoned veterinary clinic building. After a standoff, the suspect was located inside that building, deceased around 12:30 Friday afternoon. DPS confirms one victim dead, 10 injured. Villarreal had been wanted for attempted capital murder of a peace officer after firing multiple shots at an MPD officer during a vehicle pursuit Wednesday. This was an active investigation as of late Friday. The Texas Rangers ask anyone with information related to the incident to please come forward. For KGNZ News, I'm Michael J. Stevens.
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11: The Markley, Van Camp, and Robbins Show. Jamie Markley, David Van Camp, Scott Robbins. Okay, so Trump is saying it was Iran that shot down the Apache helicopter by the Strait of Hormuz. Everybody turned out to be okay,
12: yeah. But
11: it's certainly escalation.
12: Yeah, it was a drone that rescued them.
11: Man. Well, glad they're rescued.
12: Yeah.
11: So that would seem like the ceasefire's over, but maybe not. Because this is a different term we're using for ceasefire, really.
12: Yes, it is. I thought I knew what words meant, but yeah.
11: What was the exact quote from Trump? You know, if it's moderate shooting, the ceasefire's on. I guess. I don't know.
13: Well, what's moderate shooting mean?
11: I'm not quite sure.
13: Okay.
11: I'm not even sure if that was the exact quote. It was something to that degree.
13: Yeah.
11: But yeah, man, this thing just seems to drag on, and then you hear, well, we're getting closer to some sort of deal. But then it doesn't seem so. I know in the big interview that Trump did with Kristen Welker, where he'd finally had enough after an hour and said, all right.

0: right, I'm done. Thanks, darling. See ya.
1: have a good time.
0: Yeah, have a good time. She was trying to tell him that Iran developed the nuke after he ripped up the deal. He was like, what? Like, you don't know this? What?
2: Iran was the closest to developing weapons-grade uranium after you ripped up the nuclear deal because there were no guardrails in place.
3: They were developing it during the nuclear deal. Right. You don't know that? Iran, when Obama signed that stupid deal where he paid them billions and billions of dollars, he thought he could bribe them. Listen to me. They were developing a nuclear weapon. That's how they got there. They got all of this uranium during Obama. You know that, don't you?
0: No, I don't think she does.
4: That sound you hear is the rain pounding the
1: the
4: shed they're in Wisconsin, by the way.
0: Yes.
4: Yeah.
0: Yeah, it was on and off for, an hour. So we'll see where all of it goes. Have you seen any other updates, David?
1: No, I know there's a... I know I'm not alone in this. I mean, there's a lot of folks getting kind of restless about this.
0: Yeah. Well, it looks like at least Trump is saying that, we're going to have to respond to this. Not surprised.
4: Well, again,
0: I mean, a lot of people have felt that for a while.
4: It's just, I just don't know if you come to a peace deal with these people, ever.
0: I think there are a lot of people in that boat.
4: And if you do, who checks it?
0: Yeah.
4: And when's the next nut job that decides he's going to lob more rockets? I mean, it's
0: just
4: endless.
0: It's a different ideology.
4: Well, yeah. And
0: speaking of which, let's go to Ireland where they're not sure of motive, David.
1: Oh, yeah. They're not sure of motive in the case of a guy trying to cut another guy's head off. Yeah.
4: What the hell you say?
1: Police in Northern Ireland are investigating an attack that happened in North Belfast where a guy from Sudan attacked a local and tried to cut his head off in the middle of the road. Just people all around. And then check out this law enforcement official who said, well, we don't know what the motive is.
0: Oh, my gosh.
5: The investigation is at early stages. As I've said already, we're ruling out a terrorist motivation at this stage.
0: What?
5: However, our minds remain open to the various possibilities as to what the motivation is behind this. We will, of course, as we move ahead, be working with all of those who might be able to provide us further information and contact as why what happened.
0: We're looking for... further contact to why?
1: Yeah.
4: Wait, didn't bring his lawnmower back?
1: Right.
4: What are we talking about here?
1: Well, there's going to be a big rally in the streets all over the UK today as a result of this and plus the other attack where a Sikh guy stabbed and killed a white British guy. Yeah. And the cops put him in handcuffs because it was claimed that he had said something racially abusive.
0: Which he didn't.
1: Right. He just made it up, the attacker. And
0: he was saying, I can't breathe, and he couldn't.
1: No.
0: And he said he had been stabbed. I don't think so, mate.
1: Yeah.
0: No, he was stabbed, and he died.
1: Yeah, he was there bleeding out. And then you've got guys like Sir Keir Starmer, the UK Prime Minister, urging peace right now. Let's all just calm down a little bit. Now, I think people in the UK have plenty of reason to be pissed off right now.
0: Oh, yeah. Because a lot of the people there, they want a different kind of peace, like pieces.
1: Yeah.
0: That's what happens.
1: Well, the other thing is, though, on the other side of the political aisle there, you do have conservative leadership also saying, hey, go out and protest, please do, but don't get out of line because this government will throw you in jail and throw away the key. Okay? They will come after you if you step out the line, outside the lines, just a little bit. So everybody, let's just be responsible here.
0: Yeah.
1: Man.
0: We'll see if that does any good.
1: Yeah.
0: If it doesn't, what are they going to have to do to save their own country?
1: Yeah.
0: It's going to be ugly.
4: Well, yeah, it's going to be awful. But genie's out of the bottle, man.
0: Oh, yeah.
4: I mean, they're overrun right now.
0: But that 18 or 19-year-old?
1: Yeah.
0: That was stabbed. You hear the audio of him at the time. Oh, it's just brutal, man.
6: You've been stabbed. Whereabouts? Don't think you have, mate.
0: Don't think you have, mate. People, once they saw that, they lost their minds. Well, and I don't blame them at all.
1: Yeah, and the authorities were trying to make sure that never saw the light of day.
0: Right. Of course. Yeah. Yeah, it's a guy. He got a little jihadi. He tried to chop his head up, but we don't know the motive.
1: No, we don't know the motive. No.
0: Okay, got it. All right. So, other stories out there. Oh, I mentioned this a little earlier. Talking about GLP-1s and the different side effects. I just happened to hear this from Daily Wire's news. Well, I'll just play the report and get your reaction.
7: Actress Mayim Bialik suffered shocking side effects from taking a GLP-1 drug. Daily Wire lifestyle reporter Lauren Baer has the story.
0: She's the one on, what was the show?
1: Big Bang Theory.
0: Yeah. Just figuring, okay, lose weight, whatever.
8: While GLP-1 drugs have exploded in popularity for weight loss, Bialik began to take hers to help with a number of autoimmune conditions. Instead, the medication left her with, quote, explosive, uncontrollable diarrhea.
0: Oh, God.
1: Uncontrollable.
0: As soon as I heard that, I'm like, I got to bring this in for Robbins, because he's going to want to hear it.
4: Is she still doing, like, some of the Jeopardy shows?
1: I don't know. It's been a while since I've watched Jeopardy. Oh, okay. I know she was for a while. They were sort of, like, co-hosts.
4: They film, like, three in a row, don't they, or something? And
0: the diapers are in Jeopardy. Tell you that.
8: Uncontrollable diarrhea, sulfur burps, sneezing attacks.
4: Sulfur burps?
0: Yes. Sulfur burps.
4: Sulfur burps and explosive diarrhea.
0: Yes.
4: Give me some of that.
0: Uncontrollable explosive.
4: My God.
0: Yes, sir. Go ahead. Go on.
8: Sulfur burps, sneezing attacks, cramping, bloating, full body aching,
0: ooh,
8: and an inability to keep down even small sips of water without sprinting to the bathroom.
4: Holy smokes.
0: I'm like, holy mackerel,
4: but you're
0: man.
4: Down weight.
0: Yeah.
4: Huh?
0: Oh, yeah.
4: I'll bet you are.
0: Yeah, no kidding.
8: Bialik detailed her experience in an essay in the Free Press, in which she was disturbed to learn that side effects like hers are not uncommon for those who take GLP-1s. Though, for many, their desire to drop a few sizes is stronger than the discomfort in the process.
0: Ooh, buddy. Wow. And then there's another report out there, and it, you know, different studies come out, and then people will shoot holes in the theory or whatever, but it reduces the breast cancer risk in obese women by, like, a decent amount. So there is that out there as well, as far as health news goes.
4: It's hard to make plans.
1: Like, contestant
0: thinking
1: on
0: about a movie.
1: Yeah. A contestant on Jeopardy buzzes in and says, what is that smell?
0: Yeah. Yes. Well, yeah, I guess the movie would be okay because you could make it to the restroom if you felt it coming on.
4: Maybe.
0: Like a hike? Oh, no, you're doomed.
4: But you'd also have to sit in an aisle seat. You can never sit in the middle.
0: Well, that's true. Well, on the hike, if you were going to attempt it, you'd have to do it like on a non-busy day.
1: Yeah.
4: Yeah.
0: So I suppose if there's no one else out there, you could, you know, but still, it's not your choice.
4: You could fill it up without bothering anybody, though.
0: Oh, gosh. Unbelievable.
4: Dang.
0: David, you had a story about a fireworks truck.
1: Yeah. A dude driving a pickup truck. He's got a box trailer hitched to the back of it, and he's hauling fireworks on I-75 in Chattanooga, Tennessee. Then something happened because the fireworks caught fire and started going off right there on the interstate. It's just,
4: wow,
1: it's a fireworks
4: out.
1: Display yeah. on I-75. So one guy hopped out of his car to check out the show, and he filmed it. You can okay. just kind of hear the commotion.
0: Okay.
9: What is happening?
0: Well, might as well get 250 started early.
1: Right. Right, exactly. Well, they had to right. shut down the highway.
0: Man.
1: Just for all the cleanup and everything.
0: Yeah. Do you think that's one of those where you tell the kids, you got your fireworks, you saw right. them.
4: Yep.
0: We don't need to repeat that yep. now.
4: Drive okay. home safely, everyone.
0: Yep. Thanks for playing. Coming. Appreciate it. Okay, so earlier we were talking about Scott Pelley saying people at 60 Minutes being fired was similar to having a spouse murdered.
4: Yeah.
0: There's other audio you got to hear from this guy and the five stories we're watching today coming right up.

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0: All right. The Markley, Van Camp, and Robbins Show. Jamie Markley, David Van Camp, Sky Robbins, and the five stories we're watching today.
1: Number five, this is just very entertaining to me. The Guardian is reporting more details about the theater dorks at CBS News. A few sources say that Leslie Stahl led a champagne toast for some of the 60 Minutes staffers yesterday.
0: What?
2: For what, hanging in there?
1: And Scott Pelley's like, it's kind of like the military. Okay. All right.
0: As we do our champagne toast.
1: Yes, we do our champagne toast.
2: To the body of Scott Pelley, or what was that all about?
1: I don't know. Number four, more than 20 people arrested in New York City after a riot because Knicks fans are big fat crybabies, and they were mad that the San Antonio Spurs won.
0: And they spent a bunch of money on those tickets.
1: They did.
2: Oh, buddy.
1: Number three, the murder case of Carmelo Anthony is in the hands of the jury. Anthony is accused of stabbing Austin Metcalf in the heart at a track meet. Because, of course, you bring a 5.5-inch blade to a track meet. Why wouldn't you?
0: Of course.
1: The jury is deciding between murder, manslaughter, or acquittal. And number two, New York City.
0: What did you say, Scott? Who's outside the courtroom now?
2: Apparently, members of the new Black Panther Party have arrived.
1: Okay.
0: So I had a five-million Black Panther Party.
2: I knew that was coming.
1: This is the craziest thing about people wanting to make it about race or something. And it's like, dude, I don't care what the races are. The kid stabbed another kid in the heart at a track meet. Get your heads out of your asses.
2: It's not like he said something disparaging about his race that led to it.
0: No.
2: He was asked to leave a tent he didn't belong in.
1: And I'm sorry, well, that's not my thing. Even if he did, you don't get stabbed in the freaking heart for that.
2: No.
0: No, you don't. And then, you know, as far as the prosecution and then the different witnesses, four out of the six were black. And I saw the quote from the one kid that was emotional talking about Metcalf saying, that's my brother, man.
1: Yeah.
0: Because they were football players together.
2: Right.
0: We've talked about it so many different times where race doesn't matter. Can you play?
1: Yep. Yes.
0: And then you got all of these race hustlers trying to make their own money or something off of this. It's freaking disgusting.
1: It is. All right, at number two, New York City is about to see a surge in immigration agents, according to Border Czar Tom Homan. It's going to be the largest ever deployment to New York City in response to a new state law that limits cooperation with federal immigration enforcement. Fine, you're not going to help us? Well, roll out the welcome mat because we're coming. And number one, President Trump says Iran shot down an Apache helicopter. The two pilots were rescued. Trump is saying now that the U.S. will respond to this out of necessity. Not sure what eventually that will mean, but yes, there is a response incoming. Those are the top five stories that we're keeping an eye on today. Right now, GhostBed is giving our audience an extra 10% off. 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
0: Couple of studies out there. Don't know if you believe this or not, but America's fertility crisis has a link to iPhones.
1: Hmm.
0: I don't know if you've heard about this study or not.
2: Carrying them in your pocket?
0: No.
2: Radiation or something? Oh,
0: okay. Nothing to do with radiation.
2: Okay, all right.
0: That has more to do with distraction. And just relationships.
2: What?
0: Yes, and people staying home more. Hmm. It started in 2007.
2: So there's not as much activity as there used to be.
0: You're very quick.
2: Because you're on the phone. I'm just asking.
0: Yes. The U.S. general fertility rate has fallen 22% since 2007.
2: Wow, man.
0: And it's a sustained decline not readily explained by economic conditions, contraceptive use, housing or child care costs, or other commonly cited factors.
2: Wow.
0: That's what Caitlin Myers and Ezekiel Hooper said in their investigation, where they are thinking that, yeah, it's the smartphone. And so what they did, part of it was the first rollout, if you remember, like with the iPhone in 2007, it was only with AT&T.
2: Yeah.
0: And so then they could track, okay, what about the fertility rates of these people compared to anybody else,
2: mm-hmm.
0: right? And they found that the women with the phones, yes, the fertility rate dropped.
2: Well.
0: And, you know, there are different theories on this, and some say, well, this is an anomaly. There's not that much, you know, there as far as proof. It's a pretty compelling case because society's different than it was 20 years ago. Mm-hmm. There's no doubt about it. People go out less. There's not as much face-to-face interaction. Mm-hmm. There's not as much just regular conversations. And so you may not have to take this whole paper as gospel, but if you're just looking at it, you'd have to say it has to play some sort of role. They quoted New York Times Magazine, a 24-year-old being interviewed, saying, "I've noticed that I can't so much wait for the elevator without scrolling through TikTok," what this guy said. "It's the best distraction. It makes the time pass. But more and more, I'm asking myself, why do we want the time to pass?" Good question.
3: Right.
0: Say more people just get together and you would have to entertain by going out and meeting people. You couldn't just stay home and be entertained.
3: Right.
0: And I mean, as far as guys, it used to be you had to work if you were going to work for it, if you were going to get something X-rated, instead of it being on your phone at all times.
2: Right.
0: That sort of thing.
2: We go through the swinging doors.
0: Mm-hmm. The swinging doors. Oh, at the video store.
3: Yeah.
0: The back room.
1: Or yes. The beads hanging from the ceiling.
2: Right. Yeah. Yes, right. One of the.
0: Oh, gotcha. Yeah. Where there was Crocodile Blondie and such titles.
2: Yeah.
0: Got it. This is the Markley, Van Camp, and Robin Show.
2: Top Buns.
0: Oh, yeah.
1: Indiana Jones. Yeah.
2: Right.
0: Yeah. I can't even say the one for Batman and Robin.
2: No, you can't.
0: Oh, goodness. Okay, David, biggest story of the day.
1: I think, President Trump talking about some sort of retaliatory strike against Iran after they shot down an Apache helicopter. That's a pretty big one.
0: Yeah, I would say so. Mm. Yeah. We had a clip of Trump talking about peace talks with Iran. I guess that's no good anymore. But I admit that Scott Pelley audio of him talking about his firing from 60 Minutes, it's something, man.
2: Oh, man.
0: Yeah, you're going to
2: Wow.
0: enjoy that. Read that view. And a round of What's Your Story is coming right up.

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9: We will be tracking a lot of sunshine here on your Saturday. This is going to be the hotter day of the weekend by far. Looking for a high today up around 95, 96 degrees, but also have a chance of thunderstorms coming in from the northwest tonight. We got rain chances running about 40%. That'll be along a cold front that will really drop temperatures tomorrow. Tomorrow looks mostly cloudy, cool, scattered showers will only be in the 60s. With your first alert forecast from News Channel 10, I'm Doppler Dave.

0: The Markley, Van Camp, and Robbins Show. Jamie Markley, David Van Camp, Scott Robbins. Okay, so the Spurs beat the Knicks last night. And there was some shenanigans after the game. You know, some unruly fans, as they say.
1: This morning, a chaotic scene in the streets of New York. People climbing on top of cars and up scaffolding after the Knicks lost to the Spurs in Game 3 of the NBA Finals. Police deploying pepper spray in the clashes. Several people arrested. It was a different scene inside Madison Square Garden.
0: Yeah, okay.
2: They didn't make cars, like in New York, like somebody should do like an add-on where you can just hit a little button and the step stool comes out so you can get on top of it. And like dance on it, you know, or start fires and stuff.
0: It'd be cool if you had something you could operate that would be an ejector from the hood. So somebody gets up on your car and you just eject
2: cool
0: them off
2: too.
0: Of that.
2: Either or. Yeah, I'm for it. Yeah.
0: That would be all for that.
2: They go like 5 feet in the air.
0: By the way, some Knicks fans were blaming Trump for showing up at the game.
2: Well, of course.
0: I don't know if you heard any of these people or not, but it went like this.
3: I blame Trump for the simple fact that we won 13 consecutive games, and as soon as Trump show up, it goes to...
4: I'm not going to lie. I was really into him being like...
0: What?
5: So I don't think it was Trump's fault, but the aura, like the fact that they had to show him on the Jumbotron, everybody was booing him. Like, we shouldn't even have to do that. We should be cheering. We should be doing all that.
0: You shouldn't even have to look at that. Well, yeah, it's like you, Scott. You tune in to watch the game. You should have to see Spike Lee, Ben Stiller.
2: I don't want to see any of them. No.
0: LMA, all these people.
2: No.
0: He gets tired of it.
6: It's the aura's fault. Yes.
0: Yes, that's what it is. So. Wednesday night, another game.
2: Well, a lot of them are wearing shades through the whole game, too, which is weird.
0: Well, yeah, I mean, and some people are just there for the photos.
2: Yeah.
0: You know, that sort of thing. When Trump was on the Jumbotron during the national anthem, and you can hear the boos, did you see the smirk?
2: Yeah.
0: It was kind of funny, I have to admit.
2: So, Timothy Chalamet, was he there with the Kardashian again?
0: Was she there?
2: I don't know.
0: She usually is.
2: I'd be a little...
0: He had like an... all orange outfit.
2: A little intimidated if I was him, bringing her to an NBA game, because there's potential boyfriend material out there on the floor.
0: What are you saying?
2: They like the NBA guys, the Kardashians do.
0: Gone through a few of them.
2: Yes, they have.
0: Yeah. If you're an NBA guy, you run, don't you?
2: No.
0: Like, oh, boy.
6: Well,
0: oh,
6: yeah. Man. That Kardashian curse is not to be trifled
2: oh,
6: with.
2: Oh, yeah. No, it's not.
0: Yeah.
2: You have to burn like sage after they leave. Yeah.
0: A little earlier, I had this unbelievable clip of Scott Pelley when he was talking about, well, it was Lulu Garcia Navarro Smugwinch from the failing New York Times asking him about getting fired and started
7: I want to actually start by just asking you how you're feeling in this moment.
8: Well, if we want to talk about it at an emotional level, the best thing that I can imagine in terms of describing it is that it's like your spouse was murdered.
2: What?
0: That is Dang. So insane to me that people at 60 Minutes got fired and you were upset. And so then you threw a fit to the new boss and then you got fired and you're likening that. To your spouse getting murdered. What's wrong with you?
2: Oh, something's wrong with him. And does he always talk with the same cadence no matter what the conversation is? Have you noticed that weird news guy thing he does all the time?
6: That's actually how he introduced himself to the woman that would become his wife. Was he said he told the cameraman, "Now zoom in." And he took off his glasses slowly. You know, put the earpiece in his mouth. "I wonder, would you like to go out on a date with me?" And that's how the conversation went.
2: I believe you, though. I believe that's probably how it went.
0: And she probably had no other options.
2: He's
0: I'm
2: become
0: guessing.
2: This cartoon character, the character that he is.
6: Yes.
0: Yes. No. Dude, the longer... Have you heard the part where he says CBS is on fire? CBS News?
2: No, I missed that.
0: This is a longer clip, and I can stop
2: well,
0: wherever you want.
2: No, it's fine. Yeah, I like hearing them, yes.
0: Okay, roll it.
8: My hope is that the leadership of Paramount will say to themselves, okay, this isn't working. We have broadcasts that almost don't get on the air. We have respected journalists saying that there is a thumb on the scale for one political party over another. We have a broadcast which is among the most important in America, the most successful in the history of all of television.
0: Dude, it's been talked about being a shell of itself for years.
6: Yeah.
0: Because of the clear bias.
8: It was doing great.
0: Whoa.
8: So why are we making these changes? We need adult supervision. And at the moment, we don't have it. We have people who have been installed in these jobs who, through no fault of their own, have no experience in television. It's not their fault.
0: Oh, see? I knew that would get David.
6: Yeah. Bless their heart. They just, they're not elevated like television journalists are.
0: Like I am. Mm-hmm. Yes.
2: What an evil.
8: But they don't know what they're doing. And there's a subtle political bias that I've never seen at 60 Minutes before. And so, or at CBS News before.
0: You've never seen a never political seen bias?
2: Never seen it. Mm-hmm. Never.
0: That's hysterical.
2: That's amazing.
6: I would like to remind you that one of the best pieces of journalism that 60 Minutes did in the last decade was they did profiles on detransitioners, that is, young people who took hormones and maybe even got surgeries, and then talked about how the medical establishment that threw them into that meat grinder also just abandoned them as soon as they decided, you know what, this transing thing isn't for me.
0: Yep.
6: CBS News ran that. I was surprised they did. I was glad they did.
0: Shocked. We talked about it. We're like, wow, good for them.
2: Yes.
6: But the following day, they issued an apology.
0: Yep.
6: Because they bowed to the pressure of outside forces. So let's talk about thumb on the scale, shall we, Scott?
0: Uh-huh. Yeah. The Hunter Biden laptop can't be verified.
6: This is
0: 60 Minutes.
2: Oh, my God. Well, that piece of audio.
0: Oh, yeah. Okay, here's the rest of Pelley. Here you go.
8: And so that is my hope, a return to sanity, a return to honor, a return to courage. We used to have all of those things in abundance.
2: Oh, my gosh.
8: And now we don't. We can save this. It's possible.
0: He's an actor.
8: To land this plane. But right now, CBS News, in my view, is on fire.
0: Fire.
6: You know, and maybe he said it and I've just missed it. Has he ever actually given examples of how there's like a political thumb on the scale?
0: I didn't hear it.
2: Not that I'm aware of.
0: No. It's on fire.
6: But
0: it's like my spouse is on fire. Right now. Yes. It's like my spouse is on fire. Thank you, Sammy Hagar. Although he would probably call him Hager. There you go.
2: Sammy Hager.
6: Yes. Samuel Hager.
2: Yes. Sammy, did you fall in love again?
0: I wonder.
2: I'm curious.
0: Is 65 okay instead of 55? Okay, it's that time we go around the table. It may not be the biggest story out there.
2: Scott Pelley interviewed rock stars should be the next thing. Dan Rather
0: does it. Dan Rather does it.
2: Yeah. He didn't know either.
0: Oh, my gosh.
2: Which one of you guys is Lynyrd Skynyrd?
0: I was leading into a Sammy Hagar story. Do you want me to save it for last?
6: I can
0: save it for last. I'll save it for last. All right, David, what do you got for what's your story?
6: James Tallarico, he's the freak show Democrat running to be the next U.S. Senator from Texas. And boy, he really is just trying to wallpaper over his extreme views. And, you know, you're going to have a press that will let him do it because they've seen how it works out in places like Virginia, where, you know, you have Abigail Spanberger running as a moderate and then governing like the socialist that we all knew she was. James Tallarico on a podcast was talking about oil and gas, obviously a very big industry in the state of Texas.
9: Mm-hmm. We have to protect good paying oil and gas jobs. You know, I've had family members who have worked in the oil and gas industry. I went to Texas public schools funded by Texas Oil and Gas. So I owe a lot to the industry. And I know that some of these jobs keep whole families
0: for
9: afloat.
0: Sure.
9: And so I want to protect our status as an energy leader.
6: All right. Not only did he introduce a bill at one point in the Texas legislature that would eliminate oil and gas in Texas, or kneecap production in oil and gas production, but also in 2024, he said this.
10: You can't call yourself a Christian and destroy God's creation with greenhouse gases.
6: You cannot call yourself a Christian and destroy God's creation with greenhouse gases.
0: Says who? Says who? Him?
6: Yes.
0: Okay. In your whacked out church in Austin?
6: Yes.
0: Okay. Yeah. The biblical authority.
6: Yes. But no, but,
0: joke.
6: But now he wants to protect those good paying jobs.
0: Of course he does.
2: Liars. Just
6: he is a liar.
2: Complete liars.
0: Yeah.
2: That just get by with it.
0: Well, they have cover.
2: It's as if this stuff is not archived.
6: Well, that's...
2: And not available for everybody to go back to and listen to.
6: But see, also, at the same time in this campaign, the Citizens for Sanity, the Trump-aligned organization, they're spending like six figures to put out ads against Tallarico. And they did one that was an AI-generated version of Tallarico wearing the dress from Sound of Music, where it's the song My Favorite Things, but it's about trans kids. I mean, I got some of the audio if you want to hear it.
2: Yes, sure. I do.
6: I mean,
11: boys in white dresses with blue satin sashes, girls stuffed like with hormones till they grow mustaches, changing the gender of all your offspring. These are a few of my favorite things.
6: And I think, okay, it's good for a laugh, but that's a crappy ad. Just run things he's actually said.
0: 100%, David.
6: That's all you have to do.
0: Yes, agreed.
6: Like, that just looks... I mean, again, it's good for a laugh.
0: Because if you're an independent, you could say you're going AI to try to get this guy, just, when all you got to do is show the video of him.
6: Yes. Give him, give people his exact words.
0: Yes.
6: And that's way more effective than this stupid AI thing.
2: It was funny, though.
0: Preach, bro.
2: I'll give you that.
0: All right, Scotty, what do you got for your story?
2: Democrat-run cities throughout the country are canceling contracts with a gunfire detection system that helps police quickly respond to crimes. Most of us know this. If you live in any city of any size at all, has ShotSpotter.
0: Oh, no.
2: Now, what it is, it uses a network of outdoor acoustic sensors that do it in high crime areas to sort of triangulate where the gunfire is coming from and alert law enforcement. Now, according to SoundThinking, the company that makes ShotSpotter, about 20% is all of the shootings that are ever called into 911. Meaning this system fills an enormous gap in the ability of law enforcement to treat gunshot victims and catch criminals. Heard all that? Well, a lot of these blue cities are canceling. You want to know why?
0: Oh, no.
2: Because it's racist!
6: Yep.
0: You knew it!
2: That's right.
6: Yeah, Chicago already did it.
2: They did it, yes.
6: And then CW Chicago, they do a lot of really good crime coverage in Chicago. Mm-hmm. They've been keeping track of in a database called Brandon's Bodies. Of shots or shooting victims who were not found in time because the caller got the cross street wrong or no one called 911 in an area where ShotSpotter used to be.
0: Okay. So are we talking about they're saying it's racist because it's mostly Asian American neighborhoods?
6: No.
2: No, Jamie, that's not why.
0: Indian American neighborhoods.
2: That would be incorrect as well.
0: Well, I'm stumped then. I'm stumped.
2: Okay.
0: All right, so my story, Sammy Hagar.
2: Yes, Sammy Hagar.
0: Is admitting his low ticket sales. It's like refreshing. Some artists, they don't want to talk about the low tickets. They're going to cancel for one reason or another.
2: Oh, okay.
0: So he booked a tour in the UK because he played the last Ozzy show.
2: Right.
0: And had good response. People like, well, you should come over. So he books it. And it was not selling all that great, so they moved everything to smaller venues.
2: Mm-hmm.
0: And he said, you know, I love the fact that we moved it to a smaller venue, so it'll be full instead of playing, you know, half-empty place somewhere, and the ambience is so much different, so that's why we changed it. So, yeah, guilty as charged. We didn't sell it out, and I thought, oh, well, we'll sell that one out, no problem. So, yeah, I just like the honesty.
2: I like it, too, and I also like the idea that you move into a smaller place. It makes it more fun for the fans.
0: Yes.
2: Yeah.
0: Yes.
2: I'm good with that.
0: 100%. Okay. I'm still stumped. What neighborhoods are we talking about?
2: High crime area.
0: I am stumped by it. I'm going to feel like Scott Pelley right now. All right. Nimrod's in the news. A classic. Straight ahead.
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1: 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Coming up on the Monday edition of Newsday Amarillo, I will be here with the latest local news, sports, weather, and traffic for you. 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

0: The Markley Van Camp and Robin Show. You know, Father's Day is coming up. If you're still trying to figure out what to get Dad, you can skip the last-minute tie or the coffee mug or the gift card he's probably going to forget about. 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
1: Lady Bird Books, a publisher of children's books in the UK, put out a Pride Month message to everybody, and it's hilarious. So inside this house, you've got a kid on crutches, and it says everyone should feel free to be themselves no matter who they are or who they love. 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
0: 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Claire Hobson, who is a permanent makeup artist, lost her beloved dog Patch. That's sad. Aww. But she decided she wasn't ready to let him go. So instead of just taking his ashes with her everywhere she went, she decided to have his ashes mixed in with her semi-permanent eyeliner. So he could still see the world through her eyes. What a nut. And that's Nimrod's in the News.
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14: KGNC. He says they'll
6: sign it tomorrow. I'm Carmen Roberts, Fox News. President Trump says the U.S. and Iran will sign a deal to end the war on Sunday, but Iran questions the timing. The president making that announcement on Truth Social this afternoon. Fox's Rich Edson has more from the White House.
14: The officials in the United States and in Tehran are saying that they are close to an agreement. Pakistan is mediating discussions between the two countries. Its prime minister posted this morning, quote, with finalization likely expected in the next 24 hours, Pakistan is preparing for the electronic signing of the peace deal immediately after, followed by technical level talks next week. Though Iran's foreign minister says, hang on, that the U.S. and Iran could sign a deal in the coming days, but it won't be by tomorrow. If they do, an Iranian foreign ministry spokesperson says Iran would discuss its nuclear program with the U.S. during a 60-day negotiating window, and that Iran wants to focus on ending the conflict on all fronts. That includes Israeli fighting in Lebanon.
6: President Trump adding, hopefully this process will work out quickly, easily, and smoothly. And if it does not, in his words, we have the ultimate alternative. From Iran to Venezuela, President Trump's national security team says it scored a major win overnight. The White House and Venezuela's government in a joint operation took out the leader of Trinidad-Aragua, one of the Western Hemisphere's most feared gangs. White House Deputy Press Secretary Abigail Jackson tells Fox News,
15: the president has sent a clear message that any terrorist anywhere in the world who seeks to do harm to United States citizens will not be safe. And I think it is very clear after last night that he keeps his promises.
6: Last year, the State Department labeled the group a foreign terrorist organization. And President Trump's name is no longer on the facade of the Kennedy Center's. Workers took it down today after a judge's order. 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

0: Paraguay 4-1 last night at the SoFi Stadium in Los Angeles, and the first World Cup match on American soil since 1994. And after grabbing an early lead in the first half, the Stars and Stripes never let up.
1: Pulisic running in now, in for Tyler Adams. Great first touch. Still Adams battling a tight angle. It's in.
0: That's Fox Sports broadcaster John Strong. Up next, the U.S. takes on Australia Friday in Seattle, and there are three matches today, starting with Qatar versus Switzerland. Michigan's U.S. Senate primary is set for August 4th, with Republican Mike Rogers running unopposed for his party's nomination, while three Democrats battle for theirs. Rogers makes his pitch to voters, telling Fox News,
2: "What they've given us, higher taxes, more costs on working families, higher regulations, and less opportunity. This is a change election. Nobody's going to beat us because we have people who are looking for the future of Michigan."
0: Saying he's better than the Democratic choices, and those are Haley Stevens, Mallory McMorrow, and Abdul El Said, all vying for that nomination. The race is expected to be one of the country's most closely watched Senate contests as both parties fight for control of the chamber. Talk about a championship markup. Tickets to the Knicks NBA Finals watch party at Radio City Music Hall are now going for as much as 140 times their original price, and the game is still hours away. The official watch party set for the iconic Rockefeller Center venue went on sale for a mere $10 at 10 this morning and vanished almost instantly. Enter the scalpers, and within minutes, resellers were cashing in on the frenzy. One pit seat for Game 5 watch party was listed for $1,450 on Vivid Seats. That's a markup of more than 14,000%. I'm Carmen Roberts. This is Fox News.
3: District 13 Representative Ronnie Jackson announced that nine students from Texas' 13th Congressional District were accepted to the U.S. Service Academies. As a member of Congress, Jackson can nominate students from Texas 13 for appointments to the United States Air Force Academy, Naval Academy, West Point, and Merchant Academies. Students in our area include James Bland III from West Plains High School, received an official appointment to the United States Naval Academy. Emily Sims from Tascosa High School was accepted into the Air Force Academy Preparatory School. Barrett Stroud from Amarillo High received an official appointment to the United States Military Academy. 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
4: This is how you know it's not anything to freak out over. If the news goes to commercial while they're talking about the story, it's not a big deal. That's a very good measure. These people only know brutality. When you're dealing with thugs that only know brutality, you have to speak their language for them to get the point. Because everything else they view as weakness. They view diplomacy as weakness. I know that's crazy for our developed Western minds.
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6: Officials telling Fox Iran's nuclear material will be destroyed and removed. Its nuclear program will be dismantled. None of their sanctioned money will be released until they carry out the terms of the deal. The Strait of Hormuz will be open, and Iran will not provide any funding for terrorist groups. But the regime is publicly insisting that nothing's been finalized, with some key issues still on the table.
7: So President Trump saying this on Truth Social a moment ago. Here we go now. Read it all to you. The terms that Iran leaked out to the fake news have nothing to do with the terms that were agreed to in writing. What they said, including their weak and pathetic statement on having a deal, bears no relation to the truth. Very dishonorable people to deal with. With them, there is no such thing as dealing in good faith. Amazing. Also, their totally rebuffed drone attack last night against Indian ships leaving the Hormuz Strait is totally unacceptable. They better get their act together and fast. End quote.
8: And that with the strait will officially open as soon as we sign, which could be soon, very soon, maybe over the weekend, in Europe. I won't be able to be there, but J.D. will be there, Vice President, and some of the people. Steve Witkoff did a great job, Jared. So we'll take some questions.
4: So I think the big question that everybody has right now is, it's what are the terms of this deal? And all of the details.

0: sales have not been made, I don't want to say obvious, they're just not public. They haven't been made public, the details of this. So everybody's kind of wondering, all right, what are we looking at? Because Iran is immediately already putting some stuff out. And I sort of feel like the stuff they put out, they're trying to poison the well, so to speak. You know what I mean? They're trying to, because I don't think they want a deal. And the stuff that they're asking for, at least if the details that I'm hearing about or reading are accurate, I mean, it's not a deal. It's a joke. So that's, we got to get to the bottom of what potentially we could be looking at, you know, because we don't want to have, here's the thing. You don't want to have this issue literally like every, every 10 years pop up. And we're tired of dealing with this. We're tired of dealing with the regime. We're tired of dealing with this fluctuation. Some decades we have peace, some decades we don't. I think it's safe to say that we're all super tired of it, right? This is just ridiculous at this point. We have one opportunity right now. One. Only get, this is it. We will never, ever get a chance like this again in our lifetimes. And so I don't want to have a deal where we have to give everything up, or like one of the things that's being rumored that they had asked about, and I'm pulling it up, is they want like restitution. They think that the United States owes them somehow for everything that's happening, right? That's they think that the United States owes them. We're going to dive into all of this. Welcome to the radio program, Dana Lash, with you. You got the simulcast that's up on X, YouTube, all that good stuff. Everything's up. Substack, chapter and verse. Make sure you go read. It's a real issue that we just need more details. I'm not inclined to believe the first thing that I see from whatever media source. And I feel like that's fair to say. They haven't done anything to make me, you know. And by the way, the last we heard, it's a proposal that Iran is not necessarily looking to accept yet, which is the funny thing about this. They approved a framework for negotiation. That's what was announced, at least at the highest level of Iranian leadership. They have not yet signaled an agreement. IRGC mouthpieces, though, they've been out there saying that, well, it's not really a full rejection. This is a memorandum of understanding, or what they call a MOU. M-O-U. It's a MOU. But see, the other thing is that the mediators are like, wait, does the deal exist? Is there one? Tehran says no decision is made. Now, as it pertains to the particulars, well, I don't know. The fact that Iran would be okay with any of it is immediately, does that mean to say it's a red flag? I'm immediately like, it's a red flag for me. The Qatari leader didn't confirm POTUS's plan that they had an agreement, but he said mediation efforts had, quote, led to progress in the proposals under discussion with the framework of ongoing. Oh my gosh, I'm so tired of this stuff. I'm so tired of this performative dancing. See, I just think at some point you just got to slap people to get the deal that you want, because this is not the first, second, or third time. Let's be honest, that POTUS has gone out and said, we got a deal. We all know it, not the first, second, or third time. And we all know that the Tehran two-step is a real thing. They like to dance around. Because they don't want a deal. And I think that you're banking on a lot of the, I guess, newly promoted IRGC folks that they are. Well, you're laughing at that.
1: Promoted.
0: Yeah, yeah, yeah. They got promoted.
1: Did they?
0: Mm-hmm.
1: How'd that happen?
0: Well, the guys that had the job got blown up.
1: Oh.
0: Like bit to bits, limbs flying everywhere.
1: Mm, I see.
0: Blood like Old Faithful coming out of them arteries. That's what happened. I didn't mean to be that graphic. Some of you were eating your sandwich. You know what? Half of you are drunk by the pool, or you're sitting outside in a kiddie pool getting some sunshine. Or you're getting ready to leave work half day. I don't know. For those of you who aren't, you're real ones. Why? So, he's indicated that a deal was imminent. Here we go. So we'll see what the regime says. Now, I'm just going to tell you some of the things I've been seeing floating around. I don't really want to tell you these things, but so the Iran has its own little point. I'm so tired of their 14-point plans. Take every single one of them and choke. So let me just read. This is what's been floating around. Deep breath. Full and immediate cessation of the war. It's not a war, it's a military operation. On all fronts, including Lebanon. Commitment by the United States to the principle of non-interference in Iran's internal, well, you know, pound sand, internal affairs and respect for the country's sovereignty. You guys don't even have respect for yourselves. I have a story coming up. Do you realize that all the dead women that the Iranian regime killed, they scalped all of them and they've been selling their hair on the black market? They have been. Just wait for that story. They said they want their sovereignty respected, but they don't respect their own sovereignty. Lifting of the blockade within 30 days. Resumption of operations in the Strait of Hormuz within 30 days. Is the Strait of Hormuz named after? That's right. A Zoroastrian leader. That's right. Isn't it like a Zoroastrian god? Taken into account with agreements with Iran. Commitment by the United States to withdraw troops from territories bordering Iran. Suspension of sanctions on the sale of oil, petrochemical products and derivatives, as well as full access for Iran to its financial resources. The United States and its allies, by the way, if you're just joining, these are the 14 points reportedly that Iran is pushing. The United States and its allies must present a plan to, here's, you're getting mad. I'm going to give you a second to grab something so you don't fall. The United States and its allies must present a plan to restore Iran worth at least $300 billion. Lord, put a hand over my mouth. Within 60 days, negotiations must be held to reach a final agreement on nuclear issues and the complete lifting of all sanctions, as well as UN Security Council and IAEA, that's the International Agency, the Energy Agency, Board of Governors resolutions, confirmation of Iran's commitment to the nuclear non-proliferation treaty and renunciation of nuclear weapon production. Oh, we're still going. Commitment by the United States not to increase the number of troops in the region or impose new sanctions during negotiations. Unfreezing of the $24 billion in Iranian assets within the 60-day period of final negotiations. We're still going with half the amount to be provided to Iran before they begin. Creation of a monitoring mechanism to implement the agreement. Approval of the final agreement by the UN Security Council resolution. Final negotiate, blah, blah, blah. Here's what I would say. This would be my deal. Anything that rhymes with nuclear, you have to hand over. Anything. Anything that sounds like uranium, you got to hand it over. All that magic fairy dust y'all been doing under the mountains over there, you got to hand it over. The regime has to go. And by go, we mean the regime has to present itself at city limits, at which point we're going to execute every single one of them. And we're going to bury them in a shallow grave in pieces so you can't idolize any part of it or turn it into a martyr stop on the way to Mecca. And that's it. That's literally it. We'll assume control of the strait. That's the third thing. And if you don't like any of these, we'll tell your people to shelter in place. And then we are going to just absolutely strafe and ruin everything that you hold dear until you capitulate. And that includes we will go at you multiple levels deep into your family tree so that you have no one left from the ashes to rise up and supplant you in your godless regime. Those are the terms you have approximately 24 hours to sign or you die. I know the world wouldn't like it, but I don't care. Here's why. We are the world's superpower. You know, one of my favorite songs, it's by James Brown, who I love. Pay the cost to be the boss. The United States has paid the cost to be the boss. I don't want to hear complaints about us being the boss. And the reason I don't want to hear complaints about us being the boss is because we have paid the bill with hundreds of thousands of lives. We have paid the bill with American ingenuity. We have paid the bill with American innovation. We have paid the bill with American economic dominance. We have paid the bill by being called upon by every country on God's green earth whenever anything goes sideways. The United States has to come in and save them. We have paid the bill and then some. And all of these other nations, all on this rock, should be on their knees thanking the great Lord above that the United States is a nation rooted in Christian principles. It is a nation that loves freedom and celebrates liberty, a nation that really has no interest in bossing anybody else around. We want to be left alone, and we want our allies to be healthy, and we want the bad actors to mind their P's and Q's. So instead of criticizing the United States, people should be celebrating the fact that we love liberty, because this could be a completely different scenario. We could be a complete, horrible entity with all of this power and responsibility, and we're not. So yes, we paid the cost to be the boss. And if people don't like it, they need to get a reality check, because they're just going to have to endure it. There's no option. We have a lot more on the way. We've not even got started. Oh my gosh, the Grant Plattner stuff. He does not go away. Constantly. We've got updates on this. The latest with the Carmelo Anthony. The latest with Ireland. All kinds of stuff. You don't really want to miss anything today. And we got some great guests. We're getting you set up for the weekend. Our partners that help bring you the program, Ghost Bed. Look, if you have not changed out your mattress, you're just sleeping on a pile of hobo trash. Dana, that's so mean. Someone actually emailed me and said that was mean. It's not mean when it's true. And it's true. I'm not going to tell you what I paid for this. I'm so mad about it, I could spit. Stupid bougie mattress, because I was like, you know, you spend so much of your life in your mattress, right? You're sleeping and resting. So I'm like, okay, this is probably the best thing. And I got this mattress, and like a year into it, I wanted to take it out in my backyard and blow holes in it. Not kidding. We got a ghost bed. I think we've had it for like, I want to say 2 months now, I think. And it is legit the best mattress that is out there. It is such a great mattress. First off, you notice right out of the gate, the construction's better. Everything is better. 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
15: 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New York is just running neck and neck with California for the dumbest state in the union.
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0: And now, all of the news you would probably miss. It's time for Dana's Quick Five.
1: So we are following this story coming out of Midland, Texas. And this is a wild story. So it was a shooting that took place in Midland. 11 people injured, one fatality right now. That's what was confirmed. Although law enforcement aren't giving us a lot, really not any more detail than that. We only have a little bit. And the guy is apparently, the perp has barricaded himself inside. So we're going to bring you updates on that. That's out of Midland, Texas. If you're just joining, well, like I said, we're going to have some updates on that. Apparently, vitamin C can help protect against the aging brain. There's new studies that saying that vitamin C is actually good for you. It is. It's incredibly good for you. World Cup 26 news. Someone passed away in Mexico. Well, at the Estadio Azteca in Mexico City, in Mexico versus South Africa. It was an 80-year-old, and it was a heart attack. But the headline wants to make you think that it's a young person. Just saying. Oh, I'm not doing the human maxing. Oh, guys, I have this coming up. Karen Bass's brother is suing Los Angeles after his Malibu home burned down in the Palisades fire. Her brother is suing her. Crazy. We're going to get into that and so much more. Don't miss a single thing. 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
3: EQ Plus member of our community and all their allies, please hear me when I say, I have long said, I am not a man, I am not a woman, I am a Delaney. As my eldest child loves to say, I'm as non-binary as an elder millennial can get. I am the proud father of three genderqueer children, so two of my LGBTQ brothers and sisters.
4: Yeah, what are the odds? All three of your kids just happen to be genderqueer, huh?
5: Yeah, that's weird. Astronomical odds is what it is.
4: It's almost like they were groomed.
3: I'm here to remind you today, Indians are not a political football to be tossed around. You're our friends, you're our family, you're our neighbors, you're our community. I stand with Yins not just this month, but every day in the fight to live fully, freely, and without fear. So this goes out there to anyone not sure about themselves, anyone who may be gender fluid or not sure what their gender identity is, anyone who's grappling with their body changing on them. There may be some sort of intentional effort to make you feel bad about yourself, but Yins got a lot of people that love you. You got a lot of people that support you, and you probably have more people who love you and support you than you could ever know. If you're struggling with gender identity, struggling with your sexual orientation, as a mental health professional, I urge you to find trusted adults to confide in. I hope that's your parents or your siblings, but that's not always possible. Sometimes it might be your weird aunt or uncle, it might be your school counselor. And if nowhere else, you can find an ally right here serving as your council president.
4: That's the worst advice I've ever heard given. Find your weird uncle to go talk to about your sexual orientation. No, don't do that. That's a bad idea.
5: Absolutely stunning. I'm stunned. And I'm not stunned very often with anything. That guy is dangerous.
4: That
5: guy is dangerous.
4: Yeah, a hard drive check on that guy.
5: Keep your children away from that guy.
4: No kidding.
5: It's bad. That's terrible.
4: All right, we got a
5: three gender neutral kids.
4: Yeah, I'm sure. Yeah.
5: Okay, dude. Whatever. All right, coming up, we have the top five things, top five stories you need to know today. David Van Camp will count them down. That's on the way. Also, what's your story just around the corner? It's Friday edition. This is the Markley, Van Camp, and Robin Show.

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0: Here we go. This is the Markley, Van Camp, and Robbins Show. I'm Scott Robbins. Right over there is David Van Camp. Jamie Markley will, I guess, be joining us a little bit later today.
1: Maybe, yeah.
0: Maybe. We don't know for sure. But anyway, that's what's currently going on. I mentioned the story to you, David, before we came on the air.
1: Yeah.
0: I don't know if you want to do it now or do you want to do it after the five.
1: Let's do it after the five here real quick. I'll make it really quick.
0: Yeah, the top five stories we're following today, David Van Camp.
1: Number five, Vice President J.D. Vance is going to show up on The View next Tuesday. That's very interesting. Number four, DHS Secretary Mark Wayne Mullen says they've found nearly 150,000 kids who crossed the border and went missing under the Biden administration. Number three, bad news here, wholesale inflation hits 6.5%, the highest since November 2022. Mm-hmm. Number two, President Trump says a deal with Iran has been reached. Someone in the White House telling Fox News that sanctions relief is only on the table if Iran helps to destroy the enriched uranium. And number one, President Trump warning Iranian state media, hey, stop leaking fake terms of the deal. You know, bombing is still on the table, all right?
0: Right.
1: Yeah. All right. Those are the top five stories that we're watching today.
0: All right. Illinois Democratic Governor J.B. Pritzker, one of the worst human beings on the planet, by the way, has found himself in a very tight spot this week. Television reporter asked the obvious question, why won't you spend a dime to keep the Bears in Illinois? Chicago Bears are moving.
1: Yeah, they're moving to Hammond, Indiana.
0: When you've proudly dropped billions of dollars on illegal immigrants. Well, JB had an answer. Pretty squirm-worthy, but he had one anyway. He announced in May, by the way, that he had exhausted every opportunity to remain in the city, blah, blah, blah, blah. Options being Arlington Heights, Hammond, Indiana. That's where they look like they're going. Mm-hmm. So the interviewer went right for the jugular and pointed out that, hey, you're more than willing to open a state's checkbook to pay for all these illegals here.
1: Yeah.
0: So Pritzker said it was the governor of Texas, Abbott, he's blaming Greg Abbott for this. Listen to
1: my
0: this.
1: My gosh. This is the Markley, Van Camp, and Robbins Show. All right, go ahead.
0: He's blaming Greg Abbott for this, saying that Abbott shipped 55,000 illegals across the country to Chicago. We're going to spend billions to house and feed and clothe them all because Greg Abbott sent them here.
1: Okay. You know that number represents about a third of the number of illegal aliens who wound up in Chicago. Yeah. The vast majority were placed there by the Biden administration.
0: Never mind that J.B. Pritzker, that fat toad, also said Illinois was a sanctuary state and Chicago was a sanctuary city. Sit your fat butt down.
1: Right. Yeah. What's your story coming up?

0: Peek-a-boo. Peek-a-boo. Smile.
1: Smile, buddy.
0: Come on, smile. Oh, honey, he's still not smiling.
1: Maybe he's not a smiler.
0: Yeah, maybe he's just not a happy baby.
1: Maybe he's just being a boy. You know how boys are.
0: Or maybe he's teething. Oh, poor baby. I think his gums hurt.
1: Maybe he's just tired.
0: Or maybe his tummy hurts. He didn't eat that much.
1: Maybe he's not ticklish.
0: You think maybe he's scared of the dog?
1: Maybe he'll outgrow it. Maybe it's a phase. Maybe he just doesn't like smiling.
0: Maybe he has autism, and we can definitely do something to help.
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0: Here we go. This is the Markley, Van Camp, and Robbins Show. Howdy, howdy. I'm Scott Robbins, right over there. You see that guy right there? No, not that guy. I don't know who that guy is. Is that Casey? Is he over? Is he in there?
1: No, he's not here yet.
0: Oh, okay. Somebody was in there with you. Who was that? I can't tell.
1: I don't know.
0: They disappeared quickly. Was it one of the shadow people?
1: Yes.
0: One of the grays? Ooh. All right, David Van Camp is here. Jamie Markley will be back in a little bit. And, well, we ended the war in Iran today.
1: Well, that's what President Trump said last night during a tele rally. Yeah, I mean, that's like, be careful. I know he's projecting confidence, and he really thinks this is going to get done. Iran's foreign minister is definitely changing his tone, saying that there is potentially some, they're close to an agreement. But, yeah, President Trump talking on the phone last night.
2: The country's doing really well. I don't know if you heard, but we ended the war with Iran today, and they have agreed never to have a nuclear weapon, something that we insisted on. That was the whole purpose. That was 95% of it, and they've done it in the most powerful way you can do it. Mm-hmm. So I just want to thank everybody.
1: I mean, I'm sure he knows something we don't.
0: Me too. Benefit of a doubt it there, yes. But I'm sorry, but Lucy's pulled the football away many times.
1: Right. It's always delay with the Iranians, and then the bombs start going off. And so, I don't know. I just get, like, nervous when people are saying, like, you know, it almost feels like, you know, a Spurs fan turning off the game the other night at halftime and saying, well, this is in the bag.
0: I'll be completely honest with you. I almost did that.
1: Yeah.
0: I almost did that.
1: Well, there were Knicks fans leaving the Garden.
0: Yeah. Well, you're down 29 points at the NBA. You don't expect that to happen, right? I mean, your kid's eighth grade basketball team, maybe, but even that's tough.
1: Yeah.
0: Wow. So, at any rate, I don't know what I have to see to make me go yes. I mean, all Wall Street needed was to hear that yesterday.
1: Yeah.
0: That was it. They went out of their minds.
1: Yeah.
0: So, I don't know. What do you have to see before you really feel good about this?
1: I need to see.
0: I mean, what has to happen?
1: I need to see the folks from Pakistan who've been mediating this stuff. I need to see Iran's foreign minister or a representative of that country and Donald Trump all in a room together shaking hands for a photo op.
0: Yeah.
1: That's what I need to see. And then I need to see results.
0: Even then, I'm not sure. Hey, you know, here's the thing, too. Before the uranium thing, obviously you wanted to make sure they have no way of reloading in terms of nuclear weapon is concerned. But who are the people that have to go check on that?
1: Well, so the vice president and others in the administration have said that the term they're using is basically like meaningful inspection processes. So presumably that would be somebody from the UN or somebody, I assume it would be a UN inspector that goes in and makes sure that they're actually disposing of the stuff that's under the earth right now.
0: Well, I'm guessing you're right about that, but I'm also know what it's like sometimes when you're in the restaurant business, you got inspection on the way.
1: Well, yeah.
0: Yeah.
1: It's like having cleaned off that counter in, right, you know, 6 months. But
0: it is now.
1: The city's coming tomorrow. We've got to clean that thing.
0: We've got to get it done right now.
1: Yeah, right.
0: Oh, man. All right. So anyway, we'll continue to follow this story again. By the time we're off the air today, it's likely to have changed at least once, if not more than that. We never know exactly. All right, we'll move on. This story that interests me because the Democrats jockeying for position right now as to who's going to lead the party in 2028 is the height of ridiculous. That bench is so bad now.
1: Oh, it is. Yeah.
0: Well, one of the people on the bench who's actually a darling, kind of a favorite, is Pete Buttigieg.
1: Mm-hmm.
0: And he's got some Supreme Court issues, doesn't he?
1: Yeah, well, he says that the Supreme Court has gone rogue and we should be packing the court. And here he is.
3: Nowhere
4: including increasing the number of justices?
3: Nowhere in the Constitution does it say that there have to be 9 Supreme Court justices. That one doesn't even take a constitutional amendment. It just takes a readiness to set up a court that fits this country. We could have 13 seats matching the district structure of the federal judiciary, but also a process that makes it less partisan. We cannot have partisan warfare every time there's an opening on the court. So I think term limits would help, but I don't think they go far enough.
1: I like that. We don't need partisan warfare. Did you see who President Biden put on the court?
0: Yeah.
1: Come on, man.
0: Yeah,
1: we need
0: you
1: a less
0: saw her.
1: Please.
0: Yeah, it's NG Brown, Jackson and the Jets.
1: You know what, though? I mean, I've heard even conservatives argue, hey, if you're going to expand the court, yeah, make it 13 to match the judicial circuit court, all that stuff. Okay, let's do it next week.
0: Yeah,
1: see how much.
0: Good idea. Yeah,
1: that's the thing. Like, they're making this argument, and it's like, well, Republicans, if they had the guts to do it, they could just say, all right, yeah, you know what? That argument makes some sense. We're going to increase the size of the Supreme Court to match the federal judiciary jurisdictions. And so we are going to add, you know, four new MAGA justices.
0: Oh, sorry.
1: And they're all 31.
0: Yeah, right. And we're just trying to help here. Okay?
1: Right. You know,
0: we're just trying to give you what you want. This is bipartisan, right?
1: You made a very good argument here.
0: Yeah,
1: all right.
0: We bought into it, so there you go. All right. What's your story?
1: Time for that? Yes, I think so. Yeah.
0: Okay.
1: It is that time of the show. We go around the table and share a story that we found interesting. May not be the biggest story of the day, but again, you wanted to share it with the rest of the class. Scott, what's your story?
0: He is a convicted killer now. That would be Carmelo Anthony. He's claiming now, David, that he is, quote, post quote, penniless. And he cannot afford a lawyer for his appeal. He's going to appeal, you know.
1: Oh, yeah.
0: Now, you are probably asking yourself, and rightly so, hey, wait a minute. Didn't this guy have a GoFundMe? You would be correct in saying that. Yeah. And you would also say to yourself, I thought that GoFundMe had a ton of money in it. It does.
1: Yeah, it's 600
0: it
1: whatever
0: did.
1: Thousand.
0: $625,000 was collected by people who felt guilty and felt like they had to give some money to Carmelo Anthony. If not, they would be called a racist, of course. So Anthony made the assertion in a notice of appeal that he filed after he was found not guilty of fatally stabbing 17-year-old Austin Metcalf, even though there were actually witnesses there, and he was found guilty. What did I say?
1: I thought you said not guilty, but I may have misheard.
0: Oh, I'm sorry. If I did, then that was my mistake. A little glitch there in my brain. Yeah. It is Friday, after all.
1: Yeah.
0: So Anthony, who was moved to Texas State Prison on Wednesday, is, quote, penniless, destitute, indigent, and too poor to employ counsel to represent him. Which leads one to believe, where did the money go?
1: Right.
0: Well, family bought a house.
1: I think they were renting that house, though. They didn't buy it.
0: All right, well, now, yeah. Maybe it was rent to buy, David. I don't know.
1: Rent-A-Center has McMansions.
0: Right, exactly.
1: Now. Yeah.
0: But anyway, there's a pile of money. Cars were bought, everything. You know, it's nuts. Lifestyle was changed. But there's sad sack Carmelo. Poor guy, convicted of murder. He wants another retry, and they're like, well, we can't afford it. So he'll get a public defender, I guess, who will retry this thing.
1: Well,
0: what are they retrying, by the way?
1: That's
0: doesn't
1: what he's
0: there have to be
1: for.
0: some slippery piece of evidence? That...
1: Yeah, well, with the appellate process, which will probably take, if he ever sees a courtroom in general, it'll probably take 3 or 4 years to get to it. Because you have to show a problem within the process itself.
0: Right, that's what I thought.
1: It's not,
0: yeah.
1: You can't, there's no new evidence, there's no, it has nothing to do with the evidence that's there. It's about whether or not there were severe missteps made in the legal process. And
0: procedural errors.
1: Right.
0: Thing.
1: And
0: okay.
1: that would be the basis of any appeal for him. So,
0: it doesn't discount the fact that people actually saw him kill a guy.
1: Right.
0: You know.
1: Yeah.
0: Yeah.
1: No. So, yeah, it doesn't. There wouldn't be, you know, the appeal isn't just a brand new trial. It's not. There would be no new evidence that would be submitted there. It would all have to do on procedural grounds. And I think he's up a creek. But, I mean, I don't blame him. Everybody has a right to an appeal. If
0: go
1: for it. If you want to try, that's how our system works.
0: Again,
1: I just don't think
0: I'm not paying for it.
1: Yeah. By the way, while you're in Navasota, say hi to my cousin, by the way. Yeah.
0: You got a cousin there?
1: I got a cousin in Navasota, yeah.
0: Do you?
1: I do.
0: Really, do you?
1: I do.
0: Wow. Have you ever visited?
1: I have, yeah.
0: Really?
1: Well, I wasn't on the list, though. So my mom left me and my little brother to roam the streets of Navasota. Well, they went into the unit to go visit my cousin.
0: Yeah, have a little family reunion outside the prison.
1: Yes, exactly.
0: Holy cow. Oh, I what's he in for? I'm just asking. Can you say
1: it's drugs and drugs and assault.
0: And drugs and assault.
1: He's had a troubled life, yes.
0: Okay, well, you know, he's got a famous member now of the jailhouse.
1: Yeah.
0: Can he they have a basketball team or anything?
1: No, I don't. But play? You know, those bunkers get pretty hot.
0: I was just kind of curious about that one. Units, yeah. So that's my story.
1: All right. It's What's Your Story, where we go around the table and share a story that we thought was interesting, even though it may not be the biggest news story of the
0: day. Not always.
1: And this certainly is not a news story. I just found it hilarious. So a few weeks ago, Jamie Markley brought up this show. It's called Love on the Spectrum. It's this dating show where people autism find true love. That's the whole point of it.
0: Yeah.
1: And this clip was making the rounds. I'm not familiar. I have never seen the show, but this clip just made me laugh out loud because the guy makes a good point. So this guy, Connor, is having a conversation with his mom, and his mom is like afraid of him handling some kitchen stuff, some kitchen implements, like a hatchet or knives. And he's trying to explain to her how that's an irrational fear. You should not have a fear of hatchets and knives. And here we go. Here's his explanation. By the way, when he says knife, he's set the knife down on the kitchen counter, and he's telling the knife to stab his mom. But nobody's wielding it, of course. But
5: Why are you afraid of hatchets?
6: I don't know, but let's just
5: say that's stupid.
6: Okay.
5: Look, see, are you afraid of a knife?
6: Yes, actually.
5: Knife kill. Go on. Go ahead. Go right ahead. Nobody. Go ahead. Don't be shy.
6: You're a smartass.
5: See, you're a smartass. See, it's not killing. Why? Because it's an inanimate object. Mom, let this be a lesson to you. Blades are neither good nor evil. They're merely extensions and reflections of those who hold them.
6: Okay, fine.
1: the NRA.
0: That's a perfect example of it. Yes.
1: The NRA needs to hire that guy to go to single, whether it's Congress or a state legislature, and they're talking about gun control. Let that guy go out there and make the argument.
0: Yeah, and do the same thing. Set the gun on the table and say, gun, shoot him.
1: I would not recommend pulling out a piece
0: Congress. No, I wouldn't either, no. You got a bunch of them pointing back at you real quick.
1: Very quickly, yes.
0: Should that come up.
1: Yes.
0: But that's actually, I'm listening to this going, well, yeah, of course, that makes total sense. Yeah.
1: I thought that was great.
0: It is. It's good. Good stuff.
1: Yes. We got a news update on the way, of course, coming up here on the Markley Van Camp and Robin Show. The latest with Iran, et cetera. Who knows what's going on?
0: Hang on. Yeah.

0: Shh, here she comes.
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0: All right, here we go. This is the Markley Van Camp and Robbins Show. I'm Scott Robbins. That's David Van Camp right over there. Mm-hmm. And I don't know if you wake up about 2-3 o'clock in the morning and you just assume, well, that's my life now. I'd like to be able to sleep, just can't. I'm hot. Turns out, by the way, doctors are saying those middle of the night wake ups, by the way, might be doing more than just annoying you. 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
0: Yes, sir. Yes, sir. All right, story we're following today, of course, is the Iran situation, David.
1: Yes.
0: We don't know.
1: Well, no, nobody really knows. I mean,
0: I'd like to tell you that everything's done, but I can't tell you that in good faith.
1: Yeah, there's a lot of people in the administration and even with the Iran foreign minister who are seemingly agreeing that they are close to some sort of memorandum of understanding, sort of the promise ring of international diplomacy. But I, you know, again, it's been Lucy with the football. I know we've probably used that analogy way too many times in the last few weeks, but, you know, you never know. I'll believe it when I see it. I'll believe it when, you know, President Trump and Marco Rubio, the Secretary of State, are, you know, in Islamabad or in Europe somewhere with representatives from all the countries involved signing this deal. I hope it happens. I certainly hope it happens.
0: Yeah.
1: For a number of different reasons. One, because I would like the risk of losing our soldiers to be eliminated in this conflict.
0: I'm with you on that one.
1: I would like the bombs to stop falling if we can also get some sort of agreement with Iran that takes the nuclear threat off of the table. Also, I mean, there is the issue of inflation. When wholesale inflation, that is what sellers are buying at wholesale, is up at 6.5%, the largest in since 2022, that's going to have a trickle-down effect. And we talked about that when this whole thing started. You know, hey, if this thing goes into July or June, I mean, late June, then yeah, you are going to see some pretty rampant upticks in inflation hitting your supermarket even faster as more and more weeks go by. So there's a whole lot of reasons why I would love it if this were finally the deal.
0: I think you got midterms to worry about.
1: And that as well.
0: That keeps me up at night worrying about that stuff.
1: By the way, on a lighter note, there's a viral video of a dad rowing a small boat in a murky lake with his three young kids sitting together. And out of nowhere, this big fish jumps up, knocks the first kid backwards, and knocks the other two in the head. Have you heard?
0: No, I haven't heard the audio.
1: Fish sneak attack.
0: How big was this fish?
1: I don't know, like a 12 pounder?
0: Holy smokes.
1: Nice size fish.
0: Wow.
1: Yes. It was.
0: All right.
1: It was trained by Iran, by the way.
0: All right, coming up, Raphael Warnock is back in the news today. Let's do it. Markley's here. We'll talk to him too coming up.

0: The first apartment that cost $12 a month, or the road trip where somehow nobody had GPS and everybody survived anyway. That's why I love Aura Frames for Father's Day. 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
1: So the next time Dad starts talking about the good old days, now there's a photo slideshow backing him up like a documentary. 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
0: The Markley, Van Camp, and Robbins Show. 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
1: Yep.
0: Okay, so Iran, the latest, David Van Camp.
1: It seems like there's some movement, although stop me if you've heard that one before.
0: Yeah.
1: With Iran. That being said, the Iranian foreign minister says, yes, we have never been this close to some sort of agreement. And was saying, hey, don't everybody just go out there and start publishing unverified commitments that either party has made. The White House, though, is saying that, basically, Iran is going to have to get rid of the enriched uranium dust, the stuff that's under the earth, and reopen the Strait of Hormuz. And then maybe they can get some sanctions relief if they demonstrate that they're playing ball with this. So who knows? And, you know, when we were opening up the show today, it was one of those things where I get really tired, and I've been really tired of some of the commentators who are following every tiny little development and reacting as if everything is done. And it's like, because there was one where it's like, well, yeah, then they're going to get sanctions relief and they're going to get barrels of cash. This is worse than Obama. It's like, no, just let things play out. That's what you have to do. I'm just as frustrated with how this has gone as pretty much everybody else. Like, come on, let's make something happen here.
0: Yeah. I know what you're saying.
1: So I get that, but also you can't freak out every time like Reuters publishes a one-line story about what some source in Islamabad told them.
0: Right. It reminds me, honestly, of illegal immigration in like 2005, 2006. Because all of a sudden you're talking about, okay, we've got to shore up the border, and then there's, well, you got to deport everybody. You know, you can't have anything else. It's just got to be this. And it's like, these people are already here. It's going to be very different. And then it goes on for 20 years.
1: Yes.
0: And on and on and on and it goes.
1: Mm-hmm.
0: So with this, it's like, okay, let's see what happens. Crying out loud. Yes, everybody's frustrated by it.
1: Mm-hmm.
0: Well, I don't know. I mean, I don't know of anybody, and maybe there is somebody. You can hit Robbins up on Facebook. Say, you know what? I think this is all playing out exactly as planned and the way it should go.
1: Yeah.
2: Well, I mean, there's far, far partisans that think that, yeah.
0: Well, and you don't know what anybody's play is, especially when you're talking about politicians.
2: Well, you're also talking to 7 or 8 people in charge in Iran.
0: True.
2: I don't know who I'm talking to. Who is it? Are you the guy that makes the decisions or not?
0: Well, are you the guy that has the guns?
1: Yeah.
0: And if you're not, it probably doesn't mean much.
2: Are you the gay disfigured guy? I don't know.
0: I'm guessing he's hard to miss, Scott.
1: That's like a new Jeff Dunham puppet, isn't it? The right. Gay disfigured guy.
0: Right, exactly. But Trump's saying the new crew is more rational.
1: Yes, that's what he claimed yesterday in the Oval Office, yes.
0: Okay.
6: You have said before that Iran and the United States were close to a deal. It has not happened yet. Why are you so convinced that this time is different?
8: Because they've taken a pounding. They've taken a pounding like very few people could take. And they want to make the deal a lot more than I do. And we could have had it done the other way, I guess, but it would have taken longer. They got hit very hard recently, as you know.
0: Well, time out a second. I mean, they took a pounding before.
2: Taking several pounding.
0: James! I know, I'm just saying. Right. Whatever. Go ahead.
8: And I don't like to have to do things that way, but I felt it was necessary. It's a great deal for the United States and for the Middle East, and I think ultimately great for Iran because they'll be able to build up their country and other country. I really believe it's a regime change because I find these people to be much more rational than the people that are no longer with us.
2: That's a low bar, man.
1: Right.
0: Yeah.
2: More rational than
1: more rational means people who actually value their own skin.
2: Yeah.
0: Yeah.
2: They only want to chop one hand off, not both.
0: Yeah. Well, yesterday, what, David, you were saying Polymarket was reporting, or they're updating, the chances of a peace deal by the end of summer is pretty decent.
1: By September, I think it was over 50%, 52% or something like that.
0: Okay. Better than it was before.
1: Let's see, by June 15th, it has gone up to 14%. June 30th, it's shot up to 43%. July 31st, it's gone up to 50%. By August 31st, 57% per the bettors on Polymarket. So there is some big movement there.
0: Yeah. It's people that are in the know.
2: Got to get this done, man. Well, get it done.
1: Barron Trump's probably putting something on July 31st right now.
0: No kidding. Some more energy drinks.
1: Yeah.
0: Fantastic. Okay. Other news. Oh, so this is going to go on for a while with the Carmelo Anthony case.
1: Yeah.
0: Verdict, jail time, appeal, saying I got no money.
1: Mm-hmm.
2: Why do you not have any money?
0: Well, I don't know. Maybe mom and dad spent a lot of it. I don't know.
2: $637,000.
0: But how dare you even suggest that?
2: By the way, that's been taken down. If you didn't donate already, you're too late.
0: But the payout was there.
2: Oh, yeah.
0: So... And now some people are still saying stupid things.
1: It's the racial grievance grifters desperately still trying to make the conviction of Carmelo Anthony a civil rights issue because apparently Carmelo had no choice but to stab Austin Metcalf in the heart. Now, left-wing activist Angela Rye was talking about this. Now, why is she significant? Because she used to be with the Congressional Black Caucus. I forget what her title was, like executive director of that independent group. And she used to be all over CNN, and not that I watch CNN as much as I used to, in fact, hardly ever at all, but she was the one that after Rayshard Brooks was killed after he assaulted two police officers during a DUI stop, she was the one who claimed he was peacefully sleeping in the drive-thru of a Wendy's.
0: Yes!
1: No, he was passed out drunk, but...
0: Yes.
1: And so I think it was Anderson Cooper that was moderating the panel, and he was saying, well, you know, he did fight the cops and all this. And she says, Anderson, that's not fair. He was peacefully sleeping in his car.
0: Yes.
1: No, he was
0: drunk. I just looked her up. I know who you're talking about now. Yes.
1: So anyway, this lady apparently is too crazy for most mainstream media now, but she is still out there, still commands somewhat of an audience. And here's what she had to say about the Carmelo Anthony case.
0: Okay.
9: This was always about race.
0: How?
9: It was always about race.
0: How?
9: It was always about race the moment that a black boy had the nerve to protect himself against a white aggressor. It was
0: aggressor? Touch me, see what happens.
2: Nobody saw it that way. None of the witnesses saw it that way.
0: And he called him a female dog.
1: Mm-hmm.
0: Okay.
9: It was always about race.
0: Mm-hmm.
9: And I think that we do ourselves a disservice at ever... hopefully changing this system if we cannot acknowledge that.
0: Right.
2: Acknowledge what? acknowledge that you're right when you say that?
0: Apparently. No.
2: Well, you're not. You're not.
0: I mean, listen. Do you get the feeling there are a lot of reasonable people that are just done with all of this nonsense?
2: Oh, yeah.
0: Saying, okay, listen, as far as slavery in this country, it was awful, okay? And you want to listen to anybody's story. You want to listen to people that were discriminated against. You want to try to make things right. Okay, but it's gotten to the point where the race hustlers now are so used to, like, good-hearted white people just going along with everything, just nice people, all of a sudden saying, no, okay, you're way overstepping now. This was never about race. Mm-hmm. It was about a young man that stabbed another young man in the heart.
1: Yeah.
0: Okay, defending himself would be fists, pushing back, not plunging a knife into his chest. That is one of the most idiotic arguments you could ever hear. But again, if your job is a race hustler, that's what you got to do, I guess.
2: Yeah. It gets back to hijacking the language, too. And the language has been hijacked, and people have seen that now. I disagree with you. I'm not the same color as you. Therefore, I must be a racist. That's not true. And we all know that's not true. So you can't even bring up an argument. You can't even say, well, I don't think that's not what happened. Because if you do, you're a racist. Now, it doesn't mean anything anymore. It just means I disagree with you.
0: No.
2: That's all it means. And I think people are seeing that for what it is now. The power of words has been lost.
0: And I don't know. Maybe it's my algorithm. I don't know if you've seen many black Americans on social media saying, stop making this about race. This was about a guy that stabbed another guy.
2: Mm-hmm.
0: Talking about black Americans saying, this is stupid. Yeah. What are we doing?
2: Well, I think when you do have a grievance, nobody believes you.
0: No.
2: I mean, that's why you have to stop this stuff.
0: Oh, yeah.
2: Because people have a real grievance, and there are those who do.
0: Yes.
2: You know, it's going to fall on deaf ears. It's going to be like, okay, here we go again.
0: Well, yeah.
2: You know.
0: But it's the same crowd that will also tell you, hey, showing up on time, that's white supremacy.
2: Right, exactly.
0: Okay, working hard, those sorts of things.
2: Yeah. You're a racist.
0: Hey, right.
2: Yes.
0: Nuts. Mm-hmm. Okay. Okay, David, you have a Raphael Warnock story. What's he done?
1: Oh, well, Raphael Warnock, the good pastor and senator out of Georgia, he sat down with the failing New York Times and talked about the Supreme Court ruling that said drawing congressional maps solely based on race was illegal. And he says this is violence.
0: It's violence.
1: It's violence.
0: The Democrats have been committing violence for years.
1: Yes.
0: Decades. Okay, go ahead, good pastor.
10: Right now, black voters are at the center of the debate that we're hearing. But I think that the Supreme Court has committed violence against our whole, the ways in which ordinary people can have a voice in our system.
1: It's committed violence.
0: Okay. It's so weird.
2: Yep.
0: It's so weird. So you're saying that's violence. By just saying, hey, you can't just draw racial maps, okay? You can't do that. That's violence. But plunging a knife into one's chest is defending yourself.
2: Yes.
0: Okay.
2: Mm-hmm.
0: Make sense of that.
2: Yeah.
0: Good luck. Okay. Other news out there. Oh, no. Here's something that people like. It must be horrible for you. Is that the deal?
1: Yes. Well, dirty sodas. I've seen this advertised at a lot of fast food places, and I wasn't really sure what it was. But they're like mocktails. They feature different sodas, candy, whipped cream, other ingredients all mixed together. And, well, doctors are saying, hey, look, this is like just pure sugar with around 400 calories for a single drink.
0: It's
1: one doctor called it a metabolic bomb going off in your body. Like, don't do this to yourself. But the crew at Fox News tried some.
0: Really?
1: Here's their reaction to it.
0: All right, roll it.
11: So we're going to start off with Brian's Dirty Soda.
12: Oh, nice.
11: So this is Dr. Pepper. I'm going to put a few squirts of coconut in here. We'll do a little bit of cream and even a little bit of candy.
12: So this is a dirty soda, and what makes it dirty is you're putting all this cream and...
11: Exactly. Everyone's looking for an elevated party drink to have that they can share with both kids and adults, teens alike. And, you know, we also watched The Mormon Wives. We saw what a fad it was becoming.
13: Nice.
11: And we looked at our town and the events you're already attending and said, our families, our communities would love this too.
0: Okay. Even in moderation, is it okay?
1: I guess I don't want one. I mean, I'd rather just have a milkshake.
0: Yeah. What about you, Scott? You love mixing stuff together.
2: Well, being the only guy on the show that's had a heart attack and survived, I don't know if I want one to drink.
0: Yeah, if you're going to drink something that's going to put your health in jeopardy, I'm guessing it's going to be something different.
2: It's gonna be a 60-ounce Bud Light.
0: This is what I don't understand. If you're actually going to do that, why wouldn't you just do Budweiser? Why would you go watered down?
2: I don't know. I just go back to my roots.
0: Oh, I got you.
2: Yeah.
0: All right. J.D. Vance on The View. Can't wait for that. We got to get to that story and the five stories we're watching today. Coming right up.

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0: The Markley Van Camp and Robbins Show. Jamie Markley, David Van Camp, Scott Robbins. You know what it's time for?
1: Yeah.
0: The five stories we're watching today.
2: One, two, three, four, five.
3: All right, number five, Vice President J.D. Vance is going to show up on The View next Tuesday.
0: I love it.
3: That's very interesting.
4: Oh, my gosh. That's must-see TV right there.
0: He's very good at that.
3: Yeah.
4: Oh, yeah.
3: We'll see. Number four, Department of Homeland Security Secretary Mark Wayne Mullen says they found nearly 150,000 kids who crossed the border and went missing during the Biden administration. So there's some update, but he is saying, hey, we still have like 300,000 kids that we're looking for.
0: Yeah. One of the most underreported stories that I can think of with legacy media.
4: Oh, yeah. 100% agree with you. Yep.
0: Where's NBC? Where's ABC?
4: Where's anybody?
0: Where's 60 Minutes?
4: Yeah.
3: I mean, dang, for all the talk of Jeffrey Epstein and his exploits, I mean, this is massively a bigger story with bigger consequences for humanity.
0: Scott Pelley, you got time on your hands, buddy.
3: Yeah.
4: I wonder.
3: Yes. Number three, wholesale inflation hits 6.5%. Ouch, the highest since November 2022. Number two, President Trump says a deal with Iran has been reached, with someone in the White House telling Fox News that sanctions relief is only on the table if Iran helps to destroy the enriched uranium and reopens the Strait of Hormuz. And then number one, President Trump on Truth Social also warning Iranian state media that leaked fake terms of the deal. Hey, don't do that, because remember, if you blow this whole thing up, we can still blow up your country. He didn't say those words. I said those, but that's what he was getting at.
0: Yeah. I happen to see something. It wouldn't be one of the top five stories, but it's getting shared a lot online. It's this viral post of 12 ways you can become a difficult woman. This was a woman on social media again, saying all these different things.
4: Mm-hmm.
0: Like, don't move out of the way when men are walking at you. Tell men they'd be prettier if they smiled more, David.
3: Okay.
0: That's one of your favorites.
3: I'd be like, oh, so you think I'm pretty? That's nice.
4: I feel pretty.
0: When a man approaches you, just say, sorry, I don't have any money, and keep it moving.
4: What?
0: This person seems insufferable.
4: What's wrong with her?
0: Yeah. And talk about your period anywhere and everywhere.
4: Okay.
0: When a man complains, say, you got this, mama.
3: What?
0: This is not landing with you guys, I noticed.
4: No, I don't understand half of it.
0: Yeah. Well, these are just ways that you can become a difficult woman, if that was your goal. Okay?
4: It's working.
0: Agree with a man's compliment of you. They hate that.
3: What? They hate
4: that's
3: that?
4: You got great eyes. Yeah, I know I do.
3: Okay.
4: I wouldn't do it again.
0: I mean,
4: yeah.
0: I guess if the goal is just to be difficult, sure. I don't quite understand the whole thing other than men suck and be mean to them.
3: Here's how to be a difficult man. When she's walking by, smack her on the ass.
4: Yeah. There you go.
0: What it seems to me in the end is, hey, all you ladies out there, I want you to be just as miserable as me.
4: That's true. Yeah. Hate happiness.
0: Absolutely.
4: Yes.
0: You know, again, and you can tell this person's on the left just from different research that you've seen. It all sort of adds up. This is the Markley Van Camp and Robin Show.
4: Yeah, you're going to be joining the sign people before you know it, dude.
0: Oh, I'm guessing she is a sign person.
4: You're going to be out there carting that around and screaming.
3: Golly.
4: On a Saturday morning.
3: Well, the one thing of like, don't get out of their way. I would just say, based on my personal experience, whenever I'm in like a crowded downtown area, most of the time it is the men getting out of the way of the women.
0: Yes.
4: Well, yeah.
3: Like
4: you don't want to run into them.
0: Yes.
3: Right. I don't understand that.
4: That's dumb.
3: All of that is just kind of delusional, I think.
0: Yes. And I don't know where the person's from, but if I had to guess, it might be New York. If you see all those nuts.
3: That's clearly a person who lost 20 pounds and realized she was alone, not because of her weight.
0: Boom!
4: That's a hot one.
0: Oh, David's got a great story about a sanitation worker and a dog and a news update. And what's your story? All coming up.

0: Peek-a-boo. Peek-a-boo. Smile.
1: Smile, buddy.
0: Come on, smile.
2: Oh, honey, he's still not smiling.
1: Maybe he's not a smiler.
2: Yeah, maybe he's just not a happy baby.
1: Maybe he's just being a boy. You know how boys are.
2: Or maybe he's teething. Oh, poor baby. I think his gums hurt.
1: Maybe he's just tired.
2: Or maybe his tummy hurts. He didn't eat that much.
1: Maybe he's not ticklish.
2: You think maybe he's scared of the dog?
1: Maybe he'll outgrow it. Maybe it's a phase. Maybe he just doesn't like smiling.
2: Maybe he has autism, and we can definitely do something to help.
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0: The Markley, Van Camp, and Robbins Show. I'm Jamie Markley, the Gen Xer. David Van Camp, the millennial, the sexy boomer. That's Scott Robbins.
1: Yep.
0: Vice President J.D. Vance on The View on Tuesday. Do you not like this idea, Scott?
1: Yeah, I like the idea from an entertainment standpoint, yes.
0: How about a political standpoint?
1: I don't know. Is he going to change anybody's mind to that goofy audience?
0: I think it's possible.
1: That watch my show?
0: I think it's possible.
1: Well, mate, I don't know. Maybe. I hope you're right. It's been tried before.
0: Think about how he's been demonized through...
1: Oh, J.D. Vance?
0: Yes. Yeah. I mean, he was loved by people. Hillbilly Elegy, the movie, and then, oh, he's part of the Hitler crew. What happened to him? Like, what? He's the same guy.
1: Well, he will be prepared, I'm sure.
0: He always is.
1: And they're going to go hard after him, I'm sure of that, too.
0: But usually, even after, you know, a conversation, sometimes people say, that guy's a jerk or whatever. That's usually not the case with J.D. Vance. I have no idea what kind of questions they're going to ask or, you know, what kind of comments.
1: If he brings donuts, he's got a chance.
0: I don't know. Couldn't help yourself, could you?
2: Nope. Bring in the trough.
1: Yep.
0: Like, does Whoopi open with some sort of question? I have no idea. I don't know.
3: Do you understand this phrase, friends with benefits?
0: I don't know what she might do. Ugh. Yeah.
1: Yeesh.
0: Just playing out of context stuff for your entertainment. Well, it could get worse than that, really.
3: I'm horny, you're horny. Come on, let's go do it.
0: No. No, thank you.
2: Oh my.
1: What Whoopi. Was that about?
0: This is just random stuff from over.
1: Holy cow.
0: The View people collected.
1: This
0: it's funny.
1: It's a mere idea that she said that.
0: Oh, yeah. Joy Behar might come in with something. I don't
4: know. Your crotch on fire?
0: Uh-oh. All over time, people collect just audio clips. You thought it was just this show and you, Scott.
1: I did. Well, I have plenty, but...
0: Yes, you do. Yes, as an example.
5: You know, that's footloose and fancy-free out there in the nude, just letting the wind blow through your hair.
1: Yeah, see, I don't know what that was. That was not in reference to anything Whoopi said.
0: No, it was not.
1: No.
0: No, as far as I know.
1: Eesh.
0: Yeah.
1: Golly.
0: Yeah, we could, man, could we piece together a conversation with Robbins and Joy Behar?
1: I'm sure you could.
2: Oh, gosh.
0: That would be incredible.
1: Did she say my crotch is on fire? Did she say, that's what she said?
0: Yeah, another clip. Yeah.
1: Oh, my gosh.
0: Yeah.
4: Do not wash your nipples with soap.
5: Go pound sand.
0: I'm having fun with this already. Oh, goodness.
1: A little too much, I'd say.
0: All right. Other news out there. Hey, UFC fights coming up Sunday.
1: How about that?
0: White House. I know a lot of people really looking forward to it. Other people poo-poo it and say it's nonsense. What did the Dem rep say?
2: The big UFC event happening this weekend at the White House. The stadium or the arena that they have set up already, it looks pretty cool. Representative Don Beyer, though, he's not a fan of it.
0: Okay. Go ahead.
6: What do you think your constituents make of this UFC spectacle? They're going to probably hear some of it, see some of it from Virginia.
7: What's next? Is it going to be cockfighting or dogfighting?
0: Excuse me?
7: Such a sacrilege to the White House and to our nation's capital.
0: Sacrilege?
2: Why? I don't know. So a lot of people are like, that's kind of cool.
1: Of course they hate it.
0: Is UFC illegal? Like cockfighting or dogfighting? Is that what they're saying?
1: The
0: fighters are animals or something?
2: Sorry, you want to talk about a spectacle? I don't know. Under the Biden administration, they had a pride celebration where a dude was showing off his fake boobs.
0: Oh, my goodness.
1: Yeah. Yeah, with all the kids there.
2: Yeah. Come on, man.
1: That was nice.
0: Yes.
1: Yeah. Well, they're going to do a diving championship into the reflecting pool next.
0: Yeah, you never hear anything about that pride thing. I mean, it was over the edge. And people could say, well, what are you, just anti-gay? No, look at it.
2: Yeah.
0: That was crazy.
4: Is your crotch on fire?
0: See, wrong clip again. Let's go back to the Democrat. Here we go.
7: Scott, the money they're going to spend on it, maybe $60 million more of taxpayer money on this kind of spectacle, it's ridiculous.
0: Right. Yeah. It should be going to kids mutilating their bodies, something like that, from the Dem agenda. Okay. Whatever you say.
1: It's fun.
0: Hey, David, where did this happen? A completely different story. A kid's lemonade stand got robbed?
2: Oh, this is terrible. South Boston. Story. couple of kids had a little lemonade stand going, and two kids, I've seen discrepancies in their ages. The initial report was 11 and 14. Then I've seen some that was like 11 and 12-year-old kids. Okay. Walked up, flashed a piece, and robbed them. Here's the dad.
0: Oh, my gosh.
8: And they said, we're just going to take this. And they took my sons and daughters, kind of their money bank that they had, all their cash in. And as they did that, they flashed a gun that they had in their waistband, which immediately my sons and daughters' first reaction was just to take whatever you want. It was heartbreaking. It was chilling. I was honestly like, this can't be real, especially at their age. And just, it's just something that if you're just having a nice, innocent lemonade stand, it's something that should never happen to you.
0: Oh, my God. Goodness. All right.
1: Terrible.
0: Do they know the ages of the people that robbed them?
2: That's what I'm saying. Right, that's what that's like saying. The 11, 14.
0: 11 and 14 with the gun.
2: Yeah,
1: with the gun in the waistband.
0: Yes.
1: Mm-hmm.
0: Okay. How does that ever happen? I mean, we know how it happens.
1: Oh, yeah, we definitely know how it happens.
0: But you would think with all the talk of gun violence, that would be paramount as far as, hey, we got to get the guns out of kids' hands. Do you ever see, like, an incredible effort toward that?
1: No.
0: No!
1: Well, I mean, I don't think anybody's for it. But at the same time, what are they doing to stop it?
0: Exactly. Yeah, that's what I'm saying.
1: No, nothing. No. And it's...
0: And if you've got a gun in your waistband at 11 or 14, what are the chances you're either going to be dead or in jail by the time you're 24?
1: Oh, very high.
2: Very, very high, yes.
1: Yeah, and you rob those types of things because you know, because of your age, nothing's going to happen.
0: Yes.
1: You know, so you just go ahead and willy-nilly jack cars or do whatever, yeah.
0: Well, in Boston, you can run into the wrong person pretty quick.
2: Mm-hmm.
0: Somebody's going to be late for supper. Yeah. And then it's going to break really bad. Wow, is that heartbreaking.
1: Yeah, it is.
0: Okay.
1: I guess the neighbors got together, though, and they did something cool for him. So.
0: Well, that's nice.
1: Yeah.
0: Well, let's see if we can get uglier and bleaker than that as we go around the table. We do it a couple of times a day. May not be the biggest story out there, but it caught your attention. David, what's your story here?
2: I'm actually bringing a nice story to the table. Sanitation workers in Milwaukee, they rescued a starving dog that had been buried inside of a garbage bin during their route. They rescued the dog. I know it's a dark setup here, but
0: yes.
2: Took him to the shelter for care, and the supervisor who helped rescue him later adopted him, named him PJ. Now the dog has a permanent home with an owner, sanitation supervisor Alex Halverson.
0: Okay.
9: First time I pull him out of the garbage can, let me pick him up. We can tell he's getting stronger, too. Well, obviously, when he came to us, he was pretty scrawny. Since he was starving, I had peanut butter and jelly sandwiches. So I gave him two of my peanut butter and jelly sandwiches. He ate those. He didn't even chew. He just inhaled. He did poop in the truck, which I thought was kind of funny. And so a dog who can persist and can still trust people, and he hasn't met a single person he doesn't want pets from, just made me feel like that was kind of the one.
0: Wow.
1: Cool story.
2: Very cool story.
0: And when it's not your car, yeah, that can be funny if a dog poops there.
2: Right.
1: Well, if you ever had dogs poop in your car before, it's bad.
0: Oh!
1: It's bad. It's bad.
0: You speak from experience.
1: Yes. Hose it out and just air fresheners everywhere.
0: Oh, yeah.
1: It's bad.
0: Yeah, some detailing.
1: Yeah.
0: Whatever.
1: Man.
0: Oh, they were eating something too much?
9: I gave them two of my peanut butter and jelly sandwiches.
0: What is it with you and the sandwiches?
2: I did see a comment on that, though.
10: But you know, dogs aren't supposed to have grapes.
2: And that's
0: right. Oh, gosh. There's always somebody.
1: Yeah.
2: The dog seems fine.
1: Yeah.
0: It's one of these things. It's an inside joke, I'll tell you. If someone brings up sandwiches, one of us is going to say, what is it with you and the sandwiches from Bad Santa?
1: It's the kid with the sandwiches.
0: Always wanting to make Bad Santa sandwiches. No, I don't want to eat sandwiches. All right, Scotty, what do you got for What's Your Story?
1: NBA Finals going on. One of the big players for the San Antonio Spurs is Victor Wembanyama. Now, the little fuss is going on here about the way he stands for the national anthem.
0: Okay.
1: Folds his arms, and people have said that's not patriotic. That's terrible. That's really bad. Camera showed him just standing there with his arms crossed during the national anthem. So quick across social media, of course, immediately people were like, well, why is he doing that? That seems very anti-American. Others defended him, saying, well, he's from France, and maybe that's what they do in France. When it comes up, right? Maybe that's how they do it. It's not disrespectful. You know, there's one way to find out that hasn't been done yet.
0: Ask him.
11: Ask him the question! You morons! You've been doing this for what? This is the game, what? 5-4 coming up?
0: Yeah, 5.
11: 5 coming up. No one's asked him. Yeah. Let's speculate to death on it, but let's not ask him.
2: My favorite thing is maybe that's just how the French do it.
11: Right. Well, maybe they not do. Really. I don't know. Maybe they stand there with their arms folded during their national anthem. I don't know.
2: He's not American, though. So, I mean, if he's standing, that's fine. But he doesn't, I mean.
11: I mean, the question is not an accusation. It's just a question. Yeah. I'm not accusing you of anything. I just want to know.
0: Yeah.
11: So what's the deal with your arms folded? What's the deal? People are talking about it.
0: Yeah.
11: But let's not ask him.
0: Okay. Okay, maybe someone finally will. We'll see.
11: Yeah. What is it with you and the folding of the arms?
0: No kidding. For my story, well, you mentioned the UFC Freedom 250 event, White House.
1: Yep.
0: You also know Freedom concerts, different stuff. You had all these artists saying, nope, I'm out.
1: Right.
0: Big pressure, whatever. Apparently, Zach Brown, who's going to be singing the national anthem Sunday for the UFC fights, people are putting pressure on him. Why are you doing that? Why are you doing it?
1: No. Oh,
0: shouldn't do that.
11: Leave him alone.
0: He is not backing down.
2: Good.
0: He's like, no. No, I'm singing.
12: Man, yeah. I'm there for the troops, man. I'm there to honor America. I'm there. This is patriotism, not politics. I love this country. I love all the people that have sacrificed so that I can live my American dream and that everyone that lives here gets a chance to do that if they work hard, make the right decisions. So it doesn't have a place in politics for me. There's going to be like 8,000 active service members that are going to be there. I'm a massive UFC fan. I've watched every single UFC probably multiple times. And it's history, man, getting to be part of American history, man, having the first sporting event that's on the lawn of the White House. I mean, it's an honor.
0: There you go.
1: Well, I don't know much about his music, but that makes me love him.
0: Yes.
1: Yeah.
0: Love that.
1: Good.
0: Good for you.
1: Stand up to these weirdos.
0: 100%. Yeah. Good for you, Zach Brown. Okay. You know, when you're a carjacker, you're a bad person. You go a step further by stealing a French fry from a kid? Really? You've got Nimrods in the news coming up. Also...

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0: The Markley Van Camp and Robin Show. You know, a lot of people talk about the weight loss injections because the results look dramatic. You're thinking, I would like those same effects, but then people find out about the needles and giving yourself a shot isn't what everybody wants to do. And then they read about the, well, pretty intense side effects that have happened to a number of people. You really don't want that.
1: Not pleasant.
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2: After the IPO for SpaceX, you've got Elon Musk being declared the world's first trillionaire.
0: Wow. You can't even wrap your head around that kind of money.
1: No.
3: What's he need $1 trillion for?
4: No one earns a trillion.
3: You can feed 17 gazillion people with what he makes in a year.
2: Well, they also don't understand that that's not cash in a bank. He's not going to Chase and checking his account balance, and it says $1 trillion. Thank you, Elon, for being a loyal customer. That's not how any of that works.
0: No, a lot of people can't even wrap their head around how it works. And I'm one of them.
1: Yeah, it's assets.
0: Oh, my goodness.
1: Stock and all that, yeah.
0: But at what point does it get beyond you can do whatever you want to do whenever you want to do it?
2: Yeah.
1: How long before you buy a third world country?
2: Right.
1: Just write a check.
2: Probably.
0: No kidding.
1: Yeah.
0: All right, we got to get to Nimrods. Here we go.
5: When the going gets tough.
6: Damn it, this is too hard.
5: The dumb get dumber.
7: All right, Dean.
5: It's Nimrods in the News on the Markley, Van Camp, and Robbins Show.
6: I love the poorly educated.
0: All right. Nimrods in the News. We go to Florida. Don't know if you've heard this one. 46-year-old Corey Coddington crashed his SUV.
1: Mm.
0: And then woman stops by to help. He carjacks her.
1: Oh, my. Well, he had to get the ride.
0: Well, then he drove to a Chick-fil-A.
1: Hungry.
0: Got out of the car, and he's bloody from the accident.
1: Oh, no.
0: Yeah. Guy goes, hey, are you okay? He says, does it look like I'm okay? And then goes in to the Chick-fil-A, stole a French fry from a kid. Just reached over, took a fry. Oh,
2: dang,
0: a
2: man.
1: Yeah.
0: And then asked, hey, anybody order me a milkshake? What?
1: Mm.
0: So then he left without a milkshake, then ran over to a gas station where the police caught up with him. Then, guess what? He got combative with cops. Mm. And then they were finally able to cuff him and haul him back to the station. They did have to stop by the hospital. He had to get treatment for his injuries. He also had 10 grams of ecstasy on him.
1: Really?
2: Oh, wow.
0: Yeah. And then the kid caught up with him and slapped him right across the face for taking his fry.
2: Don't take the waffle fries, man. Those things are delicious.
0: Very upset. That. And that's Nimrod's in the News. All right, we got to get you set up for the Big Friday Five. We noticed in Tennessee, it's not Pride Month anymore.
1: No, I saw that, yeah.
0: It's like Family Month.
1: Yeah.
0: So we were thinking about, you know, different lists, and it's like, okay, songs with what, family in the title? There's not a whole lot.
1: Not really.
0: You'd have to combine it with brother or sister. Okay. Got a little bit convoluted. David suggested, hey, how about we do the sibling artist?
1: Well, there's a lot of those.
0: Yeah.
1: A lot more than I thought, actually.
0: Sisters, brothers.
1: Yeah.
0: Sometimes sisters and brothers together, or just brothers, just sisters.
1: Mm-hmm. Yeah.
0: Who would be the greatest of all time if you had to rank it? And you're going by how big was this band, basically, at the height of their powers?
1: Mm-hmm.
0: How much do they stand the test of time? And then how much do you personally like the artist?
1: Yeah.
0: You put it all together, we have our list. Kind of tough because there's a lot of great ones. But if you want to get in early, 1-888-485-MVCR. It's 1-888-485-MVCR. The Friday Five, the best sibling bands. Coming up next right here.

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7: On the Friday Five, and today, well, Tennessee gave us the idea,
11: yeah.
7: Celebrating family, it's family month, you know,
11: yep.
7: The greatest sibling bands of all time. Boy, there's so many of them. There's brothers, there's sisters, and we
11: there's
7: rank
11: brothers
7: it.
11: And sisters.
7: Yes,
11: yep.
7: As we always do. How big was the band at the height of their powers, 1 to 10? Do they stand the test of time, 1 to 10? How much do you personally like them, 1 to 10? We put it all together, and here we go.
11: Yep, let's start off with Don in Arizona. Hey, Don.
12: Hey, fellas. Hey, you know, I've been trying to tell Scott this story for about a year and a half now, but I was a construction electrician. Anyway, I used to try and train myself so I wouldn't have to go into those skidocrappers that I had. Yeah, so I was in one, and I heard this rolling compactor coming, so I started sweating heavier. The damn thing hit the side of that thing, and I thought I was going to have to fish my heart out of that tank beneath me.
11: In the porta potty?
13: Did it tip over? Or did,
12: no. Did, no, it just made a loud bang and scared the hell out of me.
13: I've always had
12: that fear.
13: Yeah, I agree. All right, we got to get a club together to support
12: anyway,
13: group or something.
12: Sure. Yeah. Anyway, I was going to say, as far as it goes with... the brothers Van Halen, Eddie and Alex.
7: Well, you're going to have a great weekend.
2: Number one.
7: It's kind of between two bands for one and two.
11: Pretty much.
7: But yeah. I would also say the Alex Van Halen book about the brotherhood is so good.
11: Good read. I agree.
7: Yeah. If you're a fan, you will absolutely love it. Yeah. Oh, yeah. I just saw a deep dive on YouTube of drummers trying to get this sound and wondering how he did it.
11: Yeah.
7: It makes
13: it's
7: no
13: so
7: sense, but it works.
13: Trying to figure it out.
7: Yes. 100%. Yeah. So here we could go all day with Van Halen. Okay, so a good number one. Who's up next, David?
11: Let's talk to Woody in Vancouver. Hey, Woody.
14: Hey, guys. Love your show. Jamie, I'm sorry Mrs. Woody's brunch lasted so long this morning, but you and Casey drove together, and he kept eating those fresh peach pancakes.
7: So good.
13: You guys, no wonder.
7: So
13: he wasn't
7: good.
15: Woody's
13: here.
15: A father of 13 and a grandfather of 29, and he says, they think I'm something.
7: Yes. Good stuff.
15: Woody came over on his lunch hour.
7: Yeah. Always brings good stuff.
14: All right. My band, the 1970s supergroup, Bee Gees.
7: Oh, yeah, dude. Did you play any Bee Gees at Top 40, Scott?
11: Oh, I played a lot of Bee Gees at Top 40.
7: I thought so.
11: Yeah.
7: Was that big? Wait, yeah, this is
11: no,
7: before you,
11: this
7: right?
11: This was a year before me.
7: Okay.
11: But after that, it was like, there was still like hit after hit after hit.
7: Yes. And then you played their little brother, too.
11: I played some Andy Gibb, yeah.
7: Andy Gibb. Okay, so you got Maurice, Robin, Barry.
11: Yeah, I played their other brother, Phil. Nobody knew much about him, but...
7: No, you didn't.
11: Phil Gibb.
7: You're just making up names now.
11: I am.
7: Okay. Who's next, David? I don't know why. That didn't even make sense.
11: I know. I was trying to put together a pun there.
7: Yes.
11: Bill Gibb? What? Okay.

0: All right, I'll let you have the joke, though. Let's talk to Mary. Hey, Mary.
1: Hey, guys. Happy Friday.
2: Happy Friday, Mary. Thanks for bringing sanity to the show.
3: Appreciate it.
1: Somebody has to.
2: Yes. Right. So what are you thinking today, Mary?
1: I'm going to go with the first major band I ever saw in my life, and I've seen them 3 times now, and that would be Heart.
2: Yeah. Oh, great first band to see, Mary.
4: Number
2: Mary,
4: three.
2: Yeah. Yeah. Am I the only one that will go down a rabbit hole on YouTube and watch Heart live in, like, in the 70s? It's really good, man.
3: I haven't done that, but I can see myself doing it.
2: It just pops up on the feed.
3: I saw them when they had the big hair.
2: Oh, I saw them then, too.
3: That 80s time.
2: Yeah. It was really good.
3: Yeah.
2: Not quite like it was in the 70s, though.
3: And I saw John Cougar open for them, and he was getting to the point where he was getting ready to blow them off the stage. And they were kind of on their down period for Heart.
2: Oh, after the 70s.
3: Yeah.
2: So and then American Fool, Cougar.
3: Yeah, but he's out there playing, and people are paying to see him, and they're leaving when Heart comes up.
2: Wow.
3: Yeah, so it was one of those awkward moments, you know? Because they've been out of the spotlight for a long time at that point.
2: But then they came back in 85.
3: Yeah, and they had reinvented themselves, yeah.
2: So as we're celebrating them today, you're talking about when they got blown off the stage. That's nice.
3: Only time I've ever seen that happen, though.
2: That the opening band
3: blew the headliner off the stage. I've never seen it happen before, that I'm aware of, anyway.
2: Conversation for another time. Yeah. Now, on with the countdown, David.
0: All right, let's talk to John in Texas. Hey, John.
5: Hey, gentlemen. How are y'all doing?
2: Doing great, John. How are you?
5: I'm good. I'm out here in the Texas panhandle on my tractor, and it is hot today. I hope I don't have a stroke because I'm 120 miles from the nearest Waffle House.
3: Yeah, no kidding. Good stuff.
2: Well played.
5: I wanted to go with the greatest band of all time, the Young Brothers AC/DC.
2: There you go, man. Number two. Yeah.

0: easily could have been number one.
1: Hey, personal like, I have them as number one. If I was trying to be as honest as possible.
0: Did you rank them number one, though?
1: I did not. Van Halen wound up being my number one just on sort of objective criteria.
0: Really? Which was what?
1: Well, when you look,
0: this is interesting.
1: Look at how big they are. I mean, there's.
0: Oh, yeah.
1: To me, I just think Van Halen, I mean, it's like 10 versus 9.5.
0: Yeah.
1: But Van Halen, I think, gets the edge. And as far as test of time, I mean, dude, people are still paying to see what's left of David Lee Roth go sing.
0: Yeah. They're still paying to see AC/DC, too.
2: Yeah, oh, yeah, they are.
0: And, you know, the Van Halen brothers were big fans of AC/DC.
2: Yep.
0: Yeah, cool. That would have been a great bill back in the day.
1: Oh, gosh.
0: Those two bands?
1: Nobody's leaving early.
2: Nope.
0: You got Van Halen, AC/DC, and Heart 1, 2, 3. We're looking for 4 and 5. The number is 1-888-485-MVCR, the best sibling bands. And who's next?
1: We got John in Deep Blue, Connecticut. Hey, John.
3: Deep Blue, Connecticut here. This is your random northern uncolored aggressor saying hello.
0: How nuts is it in the city with everything going on, John?
3: Yeah, I got to tell you, I haven't seen the city in this good a mood after the Knicks won. And, of course, you know, I'm not really a Knicks fan, but everybody's in a fantastic mood, except the one guy on the subway who had to wear his New Jersey or his Brooklyn Nets hat the day after the Game 4. And I'm thinking, this is the loneliest man in New York City.
0: I bet. I was thinking of you the other night when it was getting all nuts. I'm like, I wonder if John's seen any of that.
3: Oh, it's great. I haven't seen it like this since the couple of weeks after 9/11. This will fade after the parade.
0: Yeah.
2: The murder's got to continue.
3: First, we need that fifth win, but I do have Knicks in five. Don't repeat that.
0: Okay.
3: So, anyway, right. back to the countdown. I'm going to go with the Brothers Fogarty, Creedence Clearwater Revival.
0: Oh, yeah. Oh, dude,
4: number
0: yes.
4: Number four.
0: I started listening to Creedence when I was 4.
2: Wow.
0: Because my Uncle Bud had all the records. So at my grandma's, I'm playing all of them. Sweet Hitchhiker, Proud Mary.
2: Up Around the Bend.
0: Of course, Baby Rice. Oh, yeah.
2: Yeah, good stuff.
0: We'll Stop the Rain.
2: Yep.
0: Have you ever seen The Rain?
2: Yep.
0: A lot of questions.
2: He's a national treasure.
0: Yes. And sometimes it's just, I don't want to hear the politics. Play the tunes.
2: No, I don't either. He's you know not what I mean? As overt with them as some.
0: No, you're right about that.
2: At least, yeah.
0: All right, you know what? This is about a good spot to just call a quick timeout. Reset a little bit.
2: Mm-hmm.
0: The number's 1-888-485-MVCR. The greatest sibling bands of all time. Creedence, Heart, AC/DC, Van Halen. Who is number 5? And a bunch of great honorable mentions to get to. This is the Markley, Van Camp, and Robin Show.

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0: The Markley Van Camp and Robbins Show. Jamie Markley, David Van Camp, Scott Robbins, thank you for being here. The Robbins Trifecta is coming up. News updates. We got to first finish up our Friday Five. It's the greatest sibling bands of all time. Van Halen at number one.
1: Yes.
0: They had AC/DC at two, Heart at three, Creedence at four. We've also had some honorable mentions. The number is 1-888-485-MVCR. And back to it, David.
2: Let's talk to Don in Oregon. Hey, Don.
3: Hey.
0: Hey, Don.
3: How you guys doing?
0: Doing great.
3: I had a... Yeah, keep it snarky, Scott. You make the show.
2: Thank you.
3: I love your attitude. I had a couple of choices, but I went with Donnie and Marie.
2: Oh, yeah, Donnie Marie. How sweet. How kind.
0: The Osmonds.
2: Yes.
0: David, I don't have the Osmonds. Mm. I don't know what happened.
2: Well, that's a shame.
0: Do you have the Osmonds?
2: I could try to find the Osmonds here.
4: I'm leaving it all up to you.
0: Oh, are you going to sing the Osmonds?
4: I don't know if they ever sang. Praise it, awesome. Praise it,
2: awesome. The one time the Osmonds rocked.
0: It is wild. Hard, man. Yeah.
2: They all had their white jumpsuits on, dancing and turning to this.
0: Did they have One Bad Apple, too?
2: That was a Donnie solo.
0: Oh.
2: I think that's when he broke away from the band. He wanted to do his own thing.
0: I
2: like
0: that
2: direction of Crazy Horse.
0: I think that's Osmonds. I think it's together.
2: Is it? Okay.
0: I think that's
2: the Osmonds. Oh, okay.
0: Yeah, I win. That's $5.
2: I didn't bet on that.
0: I know. I'm just kidding. All right.
2: I want to hear Crazy Horses in full now.
0: Who's next, David?
2: Let's get to Mark in Portland. Hey, Mark.
5: Oh, hey, guys. It's a beautiful day here in Portland. Love listening to the show.
2: Thank you.
0: Appreciate it, Mark.
5: Hey, my guess is the ever-fighting Gallagher brothers of Oasis.
0: Yeah. Yes.
6: Number five. Baby.
2: At each other on stage.
0: Yet, got along very well with the reunion tour, and they made stupid money.
2: Oh, yeah. Yeah.
0: Oh, my goodness.
2: Oh, and that was, you know, again, there was sort of the carrot and the stick there. They're keeping the brothers apart off stage because they're like, if you guys stay in a room together too long, it's going to fall apart, and you're going to walk away from, like, $1 billion.
0: They had them on separate buses, didn't they?
2: Yeah.
0: Yeah.
2: Well, whatever works, man.
0: I mean, if you just like comedy and brothers fighting, there's a bunch of synopsis online of the back and forth for years. And the way they would insult the crap out of each other is hilarious. Really,
2: it was blunt force vulgarity for sure.
0: Yes.
2: Oh, yeah.
0: And if you listen to it, you might need an interpreter. That is true.
2: Yeah.
0: There's subtitles with the one documentary, and they need it.
2: It has to be.
0: All right, David, who's next?
2: Let's talk to our buddy Scoot. Hey, Scoot.
7: Hey, guys, how's it going?
0: Great, Scoot. How are you?
7: I am fantastic, thanks. It's a beautiful day in Oregon.
0: Love it.
7: Hey, I'm gonna go with the Greg and Dwayne today, the Allman Brothers.
0: Almonds. Yeah, very close. Very close, yes. What is this song? I've never heard it.
2: Yeah, you have. You played it.
0: What's the name of it?
2: It's called Janet.
0: Yeah, I got it. No, this is big in our house.
2: Yeah, for a good reason.
0: Yes, very much so. Used to break format every now and again as a rock DJ playing that one.
2: Yeah.
0: For the special purpose.
2: During the Corton stage?
0: Yeah, even after Corton stage.
2: Oh, okay.
0: Yeah.
2: Good.
0: Love that song. There are a lot of great Allman Brothers songs.
2: Oh,
0: did you ever see the Allmans?
2: Oh, several times.
0: I thought you did.
2: Yeah.
0: Yeah.
2: My buddy Lloyd and I went all the time to see it.
0: Yeah, I saw him in St. Louis. It was great.
2: Yeah.
0: All right, David, who's next?
2: Let's talk to Marilyn. Hey, Marilyn.
8: Yes.
0: Hi, Marilyn.
8: Hi, how are you doing?
0: Doing great. Thanks for calling in. What are you thinking today?
8: I think, of course, the Brothers Abbott. Dimebag Darrell and Vinnie Paul from Pantera, the Cowboys from Hell.
2: Yeah, sure.
0: You freaking rock. I love it. Yes.

0: workout playlist. I said yes, and then I said, will you marry me? Yes. Something like that.
1: Went from Sweep Melissa to Walk from Pantera.
0: Well, you got to have a wide variety of taste.
1: You're going to be in the Markley universe. Yes.
0: Got to love that. Mm-hmm. Man, that was fantastic. Yep. All right, David, who's next?
2: Let's see. We've got Tony in West Virginia. Hey, Tony.
3: Hey, guys. How y'all doing?
0: Doing great, Tony. Love hearing from West Virginia.
3: Hey, man. Well, I loved talking to you guys. This is about the fourth or fifth time, I believe.
0: Yeah,
3: but,
0: cool.
3: I did get a call from the FCC with a warning that you've got to quit mentioning Joy Behar's nipples and fiery crotch on the air.
2: Can't be stopped, Tony.
3: People are trying to eat. I mean, my dog almost threw up.
0: We are trying to contain it. Yes.
3: But I'm going to go with NXS and... I believe they got three brothers there, guys.
1: Yeah, Ferris Brothers.
0: Yes.
1: Yep.
0: David, you got any NXS?
2: Yeah, I think I can pull some out here. Hold on a second. There we go.
0: Oh, I like that song. Hey. Did you like NXS? You had to play a bunch of it, right?
1: Yeah, I saw them.
0: Yeah.
1: Well, we might have been at the same show. I don't remember. Did you see him?
0: No.
1: Oh, okay.
0: The night I got sick as a dog. Yeah. Did not see him.
1: Yeah.
0: Sorry. Okay, we can play some other
1: Michael
0: stuff.
1: Michael Hutchins.
2: This is the Mark Levin and Kevin Robin show.
0: That's totally my bad. Sorry about that.
1: Station's down the line.
0: Yeah, it was on the wrong screen. Sorry, man. Yeah. Yeah, you screwed up. You trusted us.
1: No,
0: what can I say?
1: My fault.
0: Oh, yeah, man. The Leo Brothers, Stunt Double Pilots. There's a ton of honorable mentions, man, that we got to get to.
1: There are some.
0: And some bands that I didn't even know that they were brothers. Brothers and Devo, did you know that?
1: Yeah, Randy and Steve, Devo.
0: Funny. Two sets of brothers, actually. All right. We will reset. News update and the Robin Trifecta all coming up.

0: Peekaboo. Peekaboo. Smile.
1: Smile, buddy.
0: Come on, smile. Oh, honey, he's still not smiling.
1: Maybe he's not a smiler.
0: Yeah, maybe he's just not a happy baby.
1: Maybe he's just being a boy. You know how boys are.
0: Or maybe he's teething. Oh, poor baby. I think his gums hurt.
1: Maybe he's just tired.
0: Or maybe his tummy hurts. He didn't eat that much.
1: Maybe he's not delish.
0: You think maybe he's scared of the dog?
1: Maybe he'll outgrow it. Maybe it's a phase. Maybe he just doesn't like smiling.
0: Maybe he has autism, and we can definitely do something to help.
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0: The Markley, Van Camp, and Robbins Show. Jamie Markley, David Van Camp, Scott Robbins. Got the Robbins Trifecta coming up. Also, some honorable mentions from our Friday Five. News update, David Van Camp.
1: Well, just a couple of really interesting factoids about Elon Musk becoming the world's first trillionaire, at least on paper, after the IPO of SpaceX. Okay. So, one, what is such an interesting fact, because I know Elizabeth Warren is like, we need a wealth tax. Well, the thing is if you're worried about the working class, there are people who work in the cafeteria at SpaceX who are now worth over $1 million because of the stock options.
2: Stock options, yeah.
1: That's
0: incredible.
1: It is incredible. It?
2: Yeah.
1: And so,
2: the IPO is what, $176 a share?
1: Yeah. So like for all these people who are complaining about it, how many people have you made a millionaire? That would be my question.
2: Great. And that's an absolutely great take.
1: Yeah. And also, how many national space agencies have come to you for help? None, Elizabeth Warren. Who has made life better for the planet? Elizabeth Warren and Bernie Sanders versus Elon Musk. It's not even close.
0: It's a great point.
1: You don't have to be an Elon Musk fanboy to just recognize that objective fact.
0: You're absolutely right.
2: Yeah, but how many degenerates have come to Elon Musk for help, huh?
1: Right.
0: The other thing about Elon Musk, he used to be loved by the left.
1: Mm-hmm.
2: Well, it was the Trump thing.
0: Of course.
2: Ever since that, then they hate him. It doesn't matter what he does. Yeah.
1: Also, SpaceX is now worth more than Canada.
2: Why? He had to buy it.
1: Just buy Canada?
2: Yeah, just buy it.
1: And also, this is just, so obviously Jeff Bezos, another fabulously wealthy individual.
0: Mm-hmm.
1: The gap between Jeff Bezos' net worth and Elon Musk's net worth. The average American is now closer to Jeff Bezos in net worth than Jeff Bezos is to Elon Musk.
2: Holy smoke.
0: That's also astounding.
1: Big the gap is between those two men right now.
2: I wonder on a practical sense, because you know his child support's going to go up now. Because he's got like, what, six kids with four women or whatever?
1: I think it's double digits.
0: More than that.
2: He's got a bunch of kids.
0: Oh, yeah.
2: And it's based on your income.
0: Mm-hmm.
2: Yeah, what? Baby mama just got a big hit then.
0: Yeah.
2: Raise. Yeah.
0: Well, you don't have any of that, but it sounds like you're from some sort of experience.
2: No, I don't have any of that.
0: But your income goes up, then you got to pay more to whoever you might owe money to, right?
2: Yeah, that could happen.
0: Something like that.
2: Probably won't.
0: It's always funny to me where your brain goes on this stuff.
2: I know. Because it's true. The first thing I thought of was all those kids and all those moms.
1: I don't know all of the details of every single thing, but with at least two of them, I think he's got some sort of just prearranged settlement where it's sort of like, here's a couple million dollars, and then they're gone.
0: Oh, yeah.
2: Gosh, well, that's
0: pay up front.
2: Fairly inexpensive. That's bad business. Right.
1: There you go. Here's some pocket change.
2: That's a bargain there, yeah.
0: Well, the other thing is, like you said, David, you're hearing people complain, and they'll usually say something like, this would feed this many people, or what about the homeless, and blah, blah, blah. Which reminds me of the story out of L.A. where HUD cut off funding to the Los Angeles Homeless Services Authority, which sounds good.
1: Right.
2: They all sound good.
1: It's all self-dealing.
0: Yes, waste, conflicts of interest, poor financial controls, and what they said was obvious fraud and mismanagement.
1: Yeah.
0: They've received nearly $1 billion since 2021.
1: Well, they gave the game away because remember when there was someone in the UN had posted that Elon Musk could solve world hunger with X billion dollars, whatever he had. And he said, okay, give me the plan. And then they never responded.
0: Boy, isn't that something.
1: I'm just thinking in terms of human impact, the companies that he controls, I mean, one of the reasons why with the war in Ukraine, we were able to see and still are able to get video from around the planet is because of Starlink. The same can be said for the few Starlink portals that have been dropped into Iran. And I mean, just staying on that general theme, Hurricane Helene, was it? One of the reasons why there were people who were able to communicate with the outside world and also put together rescue plans for people who were lost everything and cut off from humanity is because that dude was airdropping Starlink terminals into the affected areas.
0: Yes.
1: Again, for all the Bernie people, AOC, all of them, what have you done to make humanity more productive?
0: No kidding.
1: Compared to that guy, you don't have to love him. You don't have to like his style, whatever. I don't care. But it's not even close. You're useless.
0: Well, and he's got the Neuralink thing, too.
1: Yes. Yeah. It's bringing people back from devastating diseases like ALS.
0: Yes, and they can communicate, do things that they couldn't do before. It's wild.
1: I mean, look, I'm useless, but at least I know it. Right.
2: You know, when you when you don't have
0: I'm right there with you, bro.
2: When you don't have piles of government stacked on top of each other to try these things when you're doing it with your own money. You know, I mean, things get done. Things get done. If the government was involved in Neuralink, we'd be 30 years before we'd see
1: needing it. Yeah.
2: Well, yeah.
0: Exactly. All right. Well, before your trifecta, some honorable mentions from our Best Sibling Bands Friday Countdown. Our Friday Five. And we had Van Halen, AC/DC, Heart, Creedence, and Oasis were your top five. And then, you know, honorable mentions, the Bee Gees were in there, Allman Brothers. You had one of your favorites, Scott, Bachman Turner Overdrive.
2: I like those guys.
0: Yeah. Brothers in that band. Oh, you played this one, didn't you? Bay City Rollers?
2: No, I did not.
0: Oh. But they had Brothers.
2: Before my time.
0: Okay. Oh, that's right. That was like 76 or 7 something. This was in your top five.
2: Yeah, they were. Yeah.
0: The Beach Boys.
2: Carl, Dennis, Brian.
0: Yeah. Oh, there's the Robinson Brothers. Chris Robinson just ticked off people.
2: Yeah, I'm done with them now.
0: He didn't like them chanting USA.
2: He's a petulant jerk.
0: It was not a good move. Oh, yeah, forget about it.
2: Wow. I got the greatest story about that song, and I can't tell it right now because there's not enough time. But
0: well, that's a tease.
2: It's one of the greatest radio stories of my life.
0: Really?
2: Yes.
0: How do you do that?
1: It involves that song. Something from your trifecta.
2: Okay, I'll tell the trifecta. All right. I'll tell you what. I will boot number two, David.
0: Okay. You want me to go through any of these other bands, or we want to just get to
2: I
0: want to
2: hear Collective Soul.
0: Brothers.
2: They are right there.
0: Yes. Bum, bum, bum, bum. Who are the brothers?
2: Ed and Dean.
0: Dean,
2: yeah.
0: Dean's a cool guy.
2: Yeah.
0: Roland. Yeah. Oh, yeah, there's... Oh, man. Oh, yeah. The Darkness.
2: I like this.
0: The Hawkins Brothers. Heck yes. Oh, there's a bunch, dude. There's the Kinks. Those brothers. You also had the Kroger brothers bringing the Nick in.
1: That was my number five.
0: Oh, nice.
1: Nickelback got robbed.
0: Yeah, no kidding. You know what else? I did not know that Gwen Stefani's brother was in No Doubt.
2: I don't think I did either.
0: David brought that one in.
2: Yeah.
0: Well played. So there you go. All right, I know Casey's jumping at the bit. We got to get rolling.
3: Are you ready?
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3: 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It's the trifecta on the Markley, Van Camp, and Robbins Show.
0: Every day about this time, Scott Robbins' top three stories, helped by his hero.
6: I'm Casey Kasem.
2: Well, you got some time off to spend with Jamie today. You better be ready to go now, right?
6: Yes.
2: Okay, very good.
6: I'm ready.
2: Thanks.
6: Three.
1: Number three.
2: Had fun.
1: All right, the Carpenter story. Go ahead.
2: Okay, listen. Here's the deal. So, well, I'm a young DJ, all right? I'm 18 years old, maybe 19 at the time, and I'm a rock dog kid. I mean, I want to play the rock stuff, you know?
0: Mm-hmm.
2: And so I'm on my program director, Hotton. They didn't play My Sharona. He wouldn't play it.
0: From the Knack.
2: It was too rocking or whatever at the time, right?
0: Okay.
2: So the second single was a song called Good Girls Don't.
0: Yes.
2: Well, I come in, and my mail slot has the new Knack song, Good Girls Don't. And he said, hey, by the way, just wanted you to know, you're the guy that gets the debut on this station, the new Knack song, Good Girls Don't Tonight. Do it at midnight. Just cut, start the show with it and tell people ahead of time. I've got a big premiere for you right now. It's Good Girls Don't from the Knack. You're going to love it and play the song, whatever you want to say.
0: Okay.
2: I'm so jacked up about it, right?
0: Yes.
2: We're going to play the new Knack song. Yes. So I put the headphones on, and it was a cart deck, all right? So you know what cart decks were. You had to push little 8-track
0: They look like little 8-tracks.
2: Right,
0: yeah.
2: You push them in there.
0: Yep.
2: So the Midnight ID fires, and I hit the song, and only thing I hear in my headphones is Top of the World from the Carpenters. and I don't know what's going on. I'm looking around like, what's going on?
5: Did you intro the Knack?
2: Yes.
5: Then I you intro the Knack, Good Girls Don't.
2: Hit the song, and it's the Carpenters.
0: Okay.
2: So I don't know what's happening. I'm thinking another radio station's come over my station. I don't know what's going on. I'm befuddled. Not even thinking that they totally jacked me on that and put the Carpenters on the on the Good Girls Don't and labeled it Good Girls Don't so I would play it and they were all going to laugh about it at midnight. And they did.
0: I would love to hear that recording.
5: Love it. Get ready. Buckle in. It's
2: oh, yeah.
5: The Knack.
2: Exactly. And I'm so green to the business. I don't know what's happening. Right? It never occurred to me that they were messing with me.
1: Man.
2: You know, and the whole mess with Scott Robbins thing has gone on to this show.
1: I know. I was going to say.
2: And it just continues.
1: You've been a mark for half
2: a
1: century.
2: Yes.
6: The countdown doesn't stop till we
2: Nuts.
6: Reach the top.
5: There's your Knack for you.
2: Yeah.
5: Okay. Scott Robbins trifecta. Top three the day up to number
7: two.
1: Number two. Most attractive fan base at the World Cup.
2: Yeah, this is weird. This was done by a group. 3,000 diehard soccer fans were asked to determine which team, player, managers, the whole thing, was the hottest of fans that were coming to the games, right?
0: Okay.
2: So they determined, number one, and maybe you will agree with this, maybe you won't, was Argentina. Argentina women win. They're number one overall.
0: Okay.
2: Followed by, and it gets, by the way, this, again, this was 3,000 people, and Latin America was well ahead of everybody else. USA finished third. Brazil came in second.
0: Mm-hmm.
2: Followed by, then we get a bunch of European countries after that, 4, 5, and 6.
0: What we got?
2: Let me just check here. Mexico was fourth. And then we get the European countries after that.
0: Which European country?
2: Hang on, it's so small, I can't read the print now on it. Switzerland.
0: Okay.
6: Beautiful models decked out in alpine gear.
2: And I would have thought Switzerland would have been higher on the list. But they weren't. So there's your top five.
7: Right? And the countdown continues.
5: Scott Robbins trifecta, top three of the day.
7: And finally, one.
1: J.B. Pritzker, the governor of Illinois, has found someone to blame for the Bears moving out of Illinois.
2: J.B. Pritzker, a bit of a tight spot this week. Television reporter asked the obvious question, why won't you spend a dime to keep the Bears in Illinois? But you've proudly dropped billions on illegal immigrants. Pritzker's answer was, blame Texas.
0: What?
2: Blame Texas.
0: Why Texas?
2: For why the Bears are leaving and going to Indiana. He said that this has to do with Governor Greg Abbott dumping 55,000 refugees in his city. So
5: well,
2: it's Abbott's fault.
5: You're a sanctuary city.
2: That's right. In a sanctuary state.
5: Yes.
2: Yes.
5: And you love people
2: you
5: coming through
2: illegally.
5: You
2: wanted them here.
5: Yes.
2: So that's what he's doing now. He's spinning it around and blaming the governor of Texas for the problem of the Bears leaving Chicago. You suck.
7: And there
2: boy.
7: You have it.
5: The Scott Robbins
2: down.
5: Trifecta, top three of the day.
2: Yeah.
5: Boy, heading into the weekend and you want to end with anger?
2: Yeah.
5: We got the Knack coming up in just a few. Okay. Don't want to miss that.
2: The worst day
5: Nimrod's
2: of my life right
5: in the
2: there.
5: News and the news update straight ahead.

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0: The Markley Van Camp and Robin Show. Yes, Father's Day is coming up. If you're still trying to figure out what to get Dad, you're thinking, oh, is it going to be the last minute tie? That's no good. The coffee mug, he's got plenty of those. Gift card, a lot of times Dad forgets all about it. Yep. 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
0: News update, David Van Camp.
1: Well, a judge has rejected the bid from two Virginia residents to stop the UFC fight at the White House. Remember, one of them was that retired federal employee who said that it would cause her aesthetic harm.
2: Yes.
0: Oh, goodness.
1: So they're like, no, it's too late now. Dang, it's already built. It's happening Sunday. You're just going to have to deal with the awesomeness. It's okay.
0: Aesthetic harm.
1: Yes.
0: That's hilarious. Oh, my goodness. All right, we got to get to Nimrods. Here we go.
3: When the going gets tough.
4: Damn it, this is too hard.
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4: I love the poorly educated.
0: All right. Nimrods in the News. We go to Minnesota. Been a rough year there. So this dude, Teague Mayville, who's 28, was facing the prospect of losing his dogs. Oh, no. So he threatened the Minnesota cop's life by asking the officer, you ever seen John Wick?
2: Oh, boy.
0: Okay. If you're unfamiliar, Keanu Reeves movie, revenge murder spree prompted by the killing of his dog.
2: Right.
0: This guy was already locked up, thinking, okay, I got to get my dogs back. And then also threatened to stab officers in the neck.
2: Jeez.
0: You're not going to do that. You know what? That's going to get you more time. Got a heck of a nose ring, though, in that mugshot.
2: Poor dogs.
0: Yeah. And that's Nimrods in the News.
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2: Will you look at that? Finally, it's Friday. This is the Markley, Van Camp, and Robbins Show. I'm Scott Robbins. Right over there is David Van Camp. And usually right over there is Jamie Markley, but I think he's going to join us later. Is that correct?
1: Yeah, a little bit later. Yeah, he's trying
2: a little bit later.
1: He's trying to finalize some of the finer points of the Iran deal right now.
2: Give me a break. You know, again, I mean, this is one of the... It's deal or no deal.
1: Mm-hmm.
2: It's Howie Mandel. I mean, you know, it's like deal or no deal.
1: Right.
2: I don't know what's going on. I hesitate coming on today saying, well, here's what we know, because it changes every 30 seconds.
1: Yeah, it does, because you've got...
2: Who are we even talking to?
1: You've got Iranian state media that's out there saying there is no deal. You've got Israel saying there was kind of a deal, but not really a deal. The U.S. is saying there is a deal. We're 75% to 90% of the way there. On a call this morning, John Roberts was on it with the from Fox on this call with White House administration officials, saying that this deal, nuclear material will be destroyed and removed, nuclear program dismantled, none of the money released until they perform and meet certain obligations. So no barrels of cash with just a pinky swear. Uh-huh. Strait of Hormuz open, no Iran funding of terrorist groups. And I will say there is a silver lining here, because this guy, this Syed Abbas Araghchi, sure.
2: Glad you got that one.
1: Foreign minister of the Islamic Republic of Iran says that, yes, the Islamabad Memorandum of Understanding has never been closer, pending its finalization. The media should refrain from entering speculation about its content in line with our responsible and transparent approach. Details will be shared with the public in due course. And, well, the president yesterday, I mean, he was pretty much saying this thing is done. I mean, he actually said that, you know, we've ended the war in Iran.
2: Yep.
1: And so, I mean, again, there's a lot of questions about where this ends. It does seem like everyone is agreeing, at least, that there is something close, but we've been here before. And so the president was asked yesterday why he thinks now Iran is going to hold up its end of the deal after, you know, never doing that.
12: Yesterday that Iran may be tapping along the U.S. Those were the words that you used. What makes you believe that they are sincere this time in wanting to pursue diplomacy?
13: It's a level of enthusiasm for getting it done. And we were hitting them very hard for the last 3 days. We're going to hit them even harder tonight. They knew that. We told them exactly what we were going to do. We explained it exactly, because they had no Navy, they had no Air Force, they had no any weapons of detection, they had nothing.
1: Yeah, so it was this really like, hey, we're gonna keep pounding harder if you don't come to the table with a deal. But again, we've been here before, so hey, he sounds confident, but he always sounds confident. There's a little bit more. Oh, go ahead, Scott.
2: Okay. No, I was just gonna say the stock market reacted to that news.
1: Yeah.
2: It went nuts yesterday.
1: Well, yeah, and oil markets seem to think again that there is a deal close. Yeah. So, but again, they've also been there before as well. So here's some more of what the president had to say yesterday.
13: And so we could tell them exactly what there wasn't a thing they could have done about it. And we won this war militarily very early on. The only thing we didn't win was the fake news was, you know, no matter if they could have raised the white flag of surrender and the fake news would say, oh, they did wonderfully. They didn't do wonderfully. But you know what? They've got a chance to build a country. Their country is largely demolished. Again, their Navy is gone, their Air Force is gone, their anti-aircraft is gone. Everything's gone. Their leadership is gone many times over. Even many people from this leadership is gone. But we found them to be rational, and they're going to make a deal.
14: Mr. President.
13: And I'll tell you what, it's a great deal. You know why it's a great deal? Because they will never have a nuclear weapon.
1: I'll tell you, the last 24 to 48 hours, though, and really the last 4 months, the one thing you should not do is judge everything on don't have a hot take on a minute-by-minute basis. Because I've seen so many people, you know, Iran leaks out the details of some deal that they say that they have, and everybody freaks out. Worst little bomber. And then it's like Trump says, hey, we're going to start bombing people again. Warmonger, Israel. Right. You know, all this stuff. You in something like this, you can't react to every little drip, drip, drip of news. because it will change. And, you know, the president's talking about how the new leadership, because everybody else is dead, basically, the new leadership may be more rational. And he talked about that as well yesterday.
5: You have said before that Iran and the United States were close to a deal. It has not happened yet. Why are you so convinced that this time is different?
13: Because they've taken a pounding. They've taken a pounding like very few people could take. And they want to make the deal a lot more than I do. And we could have had it done the other way, I guess, but it would have taken longer. They got hit very hard recently, as you know. And I don't like to have to do things that way, but I felt it was necessary. It's a great deal for the United States and for the Middle East, and I think ultimately great for Iran because they'll be able to build up their country and their country. I really believe it's a regime change because I find these people to be much more

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0: Peekaboo. 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Smile.
1: Smile, buddy.
0: Come on, smile. Oh, honey, he's still not smiling.
1: Maybe he's not a smiler.
0: Yeah, maybe he's just not a happy baby.
1: Maybe he's just being a boy. You know how boys are.
0: Or maybe he's teething. Oh, poor baby. I think his gums hurt.
1: Maybe he's just tired.
0: Or maybe his tummy hurts. He didn't eat that much.
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0: Here we go. This is the Markley, Van Camp, and Robbins Show. Howdy, howdy. I'm Scott Robbins right over there. You see that guy right there? No, not that guy. I don't know who that guy is. Is that Casey? Is he in there?
1: No, he's not here yet.
0: Oh, okay. Somebody was in there with you. Who was that? I can't tell.
1: I don't know.
0: They disappeared quickly. Was it one of the shadow people?
1: Yes.
0: One of the grays? Ooh. All right, David Van Camp's here. Jamie Markley will be back in a little bit. And, well, we ended the war in Iran today.
1: Well, that's what President Trump said last night during a tele rally. Yeah, I mean, that's like, be careful. I know he's projecting confidence, and he really thinks this is going to get done. Iran's foreign minister is definitely changing his tone, saying that there is potentially some, they're close to an agreement. But, yeah, President Trump talking on the phone last night.
2: The country's doing really well. I don't know if you heard, but we ended the war with Iran today, and they have agreed never to have a nuclear weapon, something that we insisted on. That was the whole purpose. That was 95% of it, and they've done it in the most powerful way you can do it. Mm-hmm. So I just want to thank everybody.
1: I'm sure he knows something we don't.
0: I see, me too. But, benefit of a doubt it there, yes. I'm sorry, but Lucy's pulled the football away many, many times.
1: Right. Always delay with the Iranians, and then the bombs start going off. And so, I don't know. I just get, like, nervous when people are saying, like, you know, it almost feels like, you know, a Spurs fan turning off the game the other night at halftime and saying, well, this is in the bag.
0: I'll be completely honest with you. I almost did that.
1: Yeah.
0: I almost did that.
1: Well, there were Knicks fans leaving the Garden.
0: Yeah. Well, you're down 29 points at the NBA. You don't expect that to happen, right? I mean, your kid's eighth grade basketball team, maybe, but even that's tough. Yeah. Wow. So, at any rate, I don't know what I have to see to make me go yes. I mean, all Wall Street needed was to hear that yesterday. Yeah. That was it. They went out of their minds.
1: Yeah.
0: So, I don't know. What do you have to see before you really feel good about this?
1: I need to see.
0: I mean, what has to happen?
1: I need to see the folks from Pakistan who've been mediating this stuff. I need to see Iran's foreign minister or a representative of that country and Donald Trump all in a room together shaking hands for a photo op.
0: Yeah.
1: That's what I need to see. And then I need to see results.
0: Even then, I'm not sure. Hey, you know, here's the thing, too. Before the uranium thing, obviously you wanted to make sure they have no way of reloading in terms of nuclear weapon is concerned. But who are the people that have to go check on that?
1: Well, so the vice president and others in the administration have said that there's some, the term they're using is basically like meaningful inspection processes. So presumably that would be somebody from the UN or somebody, I assume it would be a UN inspector that goes in and makes sure that they're actually disposing of the stuff that's under the earth right now.
0: Well, I'm guessing you're right about that, but I'm also know what it's like sometimes when you're in the restaurant business, you got inspection on the way.
1: Well, yeah.
0: Yeah.
1: It's like haven't cleaned off that counter in, right, you know, 6 months. But
0: it is now.
1: The city's coming tomorrow. We got to clean that thing.
0: We got to get it done right now.
1: Yeah, right.
0: Oh, man. All right. So anyway, we'll continue to follow this story again. By the time we're off the air today, it's likely to have changed at least once, if not more than that. We never know exactly. All right, we'll move on. This story that interests me because the Democrats jockeying for position right now as to who's going to lead the party in 2028 is the height of ridiculous. That bench is so bad right now.
1: Oh, it is. Yeah.
0: Well, one of the people on the bench who's actually a darling, kind of a favorite, is Pete Buttigieg.
1: Mm-hmm.
0: And he's got some Supreme Court issues, doesn't he?
1: Yeah, well, he says that the Supreme Court has gone rogue and we should be packing the court. And
0: here
1: he is.
3: Nowhere, including increasing the number of justices?
4: Nowhere in the Constitution does it say that there have to be 9 Supreme Court justices. That one doesn't even take a constitutional amendment. It just takes a readiness to set up a court that fits this country. We could have 13 seats matching the district structure of the federal judiciary, but also a process that makes it less partisan. We cannot have partisan warfare every time there's an opening on the court. So I think term limits would help, but I don't think they go far enough.
1: Oh, I like that. We don't need partisan warfare. Did you see who President Biden put on the court?
0: Yeah.
1: Come on, man.
0: Yeah,
1: we need
0: you
1: a less
0: saw her.
1: Please.
0: Yeah, Ketanji Brown Jackson and the Jets.
1: You know what, though? I mean, I've heard even conservatives argue, hey, if you're going to expand the court, yeah, make it 13 to match the judicial circuit court, all that stuff. Okay, let's do it next week.
0: Yeah, see how much. Good idea. Yeah,
1: that's the thing. Like, they're making this argument, and it's like, well, Republicans, if they had the guts to do it, they could just say, all right, yeah, you know what? That argument makes some sense. We're going to increase the size of the Supreme Court to match the federal judiciary jurisdictions. And so we are going to add, you know, four new MAGA justices.
0: Oh, sorry.
1: And they're all 31.
0: Yeah, right. And we're just trying to help here. Okay?
1: Right. You know,
0: we're just trying to give you what you want. This is bipartisan, right?
1: You made a very good argument here.
0: Yeah,
1: all right.
0: We bought into it, so there you go. All right. What's
1: all right.
0: Your story?
1: Is it
0: what's
1: time story? For what's your story?
0: For that?
1: Yes, I think so. Yeah.
0: Okay.
1: It is that time of the show. We go around the table and share a story that we found interesting. May not be the biggest story of the day, but again, you wanted to share with the rest of the class. Scott, what's your story?
0: He is a convicted killer now. That would be Carmelo Anthony. He's claiming now, David, that he is, quote, post quote, penniless. And he cannot afford a lawyer for his appeal. He's going to appeal, you know.
1: Oh, yeah.
0: Now, you are probably asking yourself, and rightly so, hey, wait a minute. Didn't this guy have a GoFundMe? You would be correct in saying that. Yeah. And you would also say to yourself, I thought that GoFundMe had a ton of money in it. It does.
1: Yeah, it's 600 it whatever did. Thousand.
0: $625,000 was collected by people who felt guilty and felt like they had to give some money to Carmelo Anthony. If not, they would be called a racist, of course. So Anthony made the assertion in a notice of appeal that he filed after he was found not guilty of fatally stabbing 17-year-old Austin Metcalf, even though there were actually witnesses there, and he was found guilty. What did I say?
1: I thought you said not guilty, but I may have misheard
0: that. If I did, then that was my mistake. A little glitch there in my brain. Yeah. It is Friday, after all.
1: Yeah.
0: So Anthony, who was moved to Texas State Prison on Wednesday, is, quote, penniless, destitute, indigent, and too poor to employ counsel to represent him. Which leads one to believe, where did the money go?
1: Right.
0: Well, family bought a house.
1: I think they were renting that house, though. They didn't buy
0: it. All right. Well, now, yeah. Maybe it was rent to buy, David. I don't know.
1: Rent-A-Center has McMansions.
0: You're right, exactly.
1: Now. Yeah.
0: But anyway, it was a pile of money. Cars were bought, everything. You know, it's nuts. Lifestyle was changed. But there's Sad Sack Carmelo. Poor guy convicted of murder. He wants another retry. And they're like, well, we can't afford it. So he'll get a public defender, I guess, who will retry this thing.
1: Well,
0: what are they retrying, by the way?
1: That's
0: doesn't it have to be
1: for.
0: some slippery piece of evidence? That
1: Well, with the appellate process, which will probably take, if he ever sees a courtroom in general, it'll probably take 3 or 4 years to get to it. Because you have to show a problem within the process itself.
0: Right, that's what I thought.
1: It's not, you can't, there's no new evidence, it has nothing to do with the evidence that's there. It's about whether or not there were severe missteps made in the legal process and
0: procedural errors,
1: right?
0: Then.
1: And that would be the basis of any appeal for him. So
0: it doesn't discount the fact that people actually saw him kill a guy,
1: right?
0: You know,
1: yeah. No. So yeah, it doesn't. There wouldn't be. You know, the appeal isn't just a brand new trial. It's not. There would be no new evidence that would be submitted there. It would all have to do on procedural grounds, and I think he's up a creek. But, I mean, I don't blame him. Everybody has a right to an appeal if
0: go ahead.
1: Go for it if you want to try. That's how our system works.
0: Again,
1: I just don't think
0: I'm not paying for it.
1: Yeah. By the way, while you're in Navasota, say hi to my cousin, by the way. Yeah.
0: You got a cousin there?
1: I got a cousin in Navasota, yeah.
0: Do you?
1: I do.
0: Really? Do you?
1: I do.
0: Wow. Have you ever visited?
1: I have. Yeah.
0: Really?
1: Well, I wasn't on the list, though. So my mom left me and my little brother to roam the streets of Navasota. While they went into the unit to go visit my cousin.
0: Have a little family reunion outside the prison?
1: Yes, exactly.
0: Holy cow. Oh, I what's he in for? I'm just asking, can you say?
1: It's drugs and drugs and assault.
0: Drugs and assault.
1: He's had a troubled life, yes.
0: Okay, well, you know, he's got a famous member now of the jailhouse.
1: Yeah.
0: Can he... They have a basketball team or anything?
1: No, I don't. But I know those bunkers get pretty hot.
0: I was just kind of curious about that one. Units, yeah. So that's my story.
1: All right. It's What's Your Story, where we go around the table and share a story that we thought was interesting, even though it may not be the biggest news story of the
0: day. Not always.
1: And this certainly is not a news story. I just found it hilarious. So a few weeks ago, Jamie Markley brought up this show. It's called Love on the Spectrum. It's this dating show where people autism find true love. That's the whole point of it.
0: Yeah.
1: And this clip was making the rounds. I'm not familiar. I have never seen the show, but this clip just made me laugh out loud because the guy makes a good point. So this guy, Connor, is having a conversation with his mom, and his mom is like afraid of him handling some kitchen stuff, some kitchen implements, like a hatchet or knives. And he's trying to explain to her how that's an irrational fear. You should not have a fear of hatchets and knives. And here we go. Here's his explanation. By the way, when he says knife, he's set the knife down on the kitchen counter, and he's telling the knife to stab his mom. But nobody's wielding it, of course. But
5: Why are you afraid of hatchets?
6: I don't know, but let's just
5: say that's stupid.
6: Okay.
5: Look, see, are you afraid of a knife?
6: Yes, actually.
5: Knife, kill. Go on. Go ahead. Ed, go on ahead. Nobody. Go ahead. Don't be shy.
6: You're a smartass.
5: See?
6: You're a smartass.
5: See? It's not killing. Why? Because it's an inanimate object. Mom, let this be a lesson to you. Blades are neither good nor evil. They're merely extensions and reflections of those who hold them.
6: Okay, fine.
1: The NRA.
0: That's a perfect example of it. Yes.
1: The NRA needs to hire that guy to go to single, whether it's Congress or a state legislature, and they're talking about gun control. Let that guy go out there and make the argument.
0: Yeah, and do the same thing. Set the gun on the table and say, gun, go shoot him.
1: I would not recommend pulling out a piece.
0: No,
1: in Congress,
0: wouldn't either, no. You got a bunch of them pointing back at you real quick.
1: Very quickly, yes.
0: Should that come up.
1: Yes.
0: That's actually, I'm listening to this going, well, yeah, of course, that makes total sense. Yeah.
1: I thought that was great.
0: It is. It's good. Good stuff.
1: Yes. We got a news update on the way, of course, coming up here on the Markley Van Camp and Robin Show. The latest with Iran, etc. Who knows what's going on?
0: Hang on. Yeah.

0: Shh, here she comes.
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0: 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That's why I love Aura Frames for Father's Day. 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
0: The Markley, Van Camp, and Robbins Show. 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
12: Yep.
0: Okay, so Iran, the latest, David Van Camp.
1: It seems like there's some movement, although stop me if you've heard that one before.
0: Yeah.
1: With Iran. That being said, the Iranian foreign minister says, yes, we have never been this close to some sort of agreement. And was saying, hey, don't everybody just go out there and start publishing unverified commitments that either party has made. The White House, though, is saying that, basically, Iran is going to have to get rid of the enriched uranium dust, the stuff that's under the earth, and reopen the Strait of Hormuz. And then maybe they can get some sanctions relief if they demonstrate that they're playing ball with this. So who knows? And, you know, when we were opening up the show today, it was one of those things where I get really tired, and I've been really tired of some of the commentators who are following every tiny little development and reacting as if everything is done. And it's like, because there was one where it's like, well, yeah, then they're going to get sanctions relief and they're going to get barrels of cash. This is worse than Obama. It's like, no, just let things play out. That's what you have to do. I'm just as frustrated with how this has gone as pretty much everybody else. Like, come on, let's make something happen here.
0: Yeah. I know what you're saying.
1: So I get that, but also you can't freak out every time like Reuters publishes a one-line story about what some source in Islamabad told them.
0: Right. It reminds me, honestly, of illegal immigration in like 2005, 2006. Because all of a sudden you're talking about, okay, we've got to shore up the border, and then there's, well, you got to deport everybody. You know, you can't have anything else. It's just got to be this. And it's like, these people are already here. It's going to be very... And then it goes on for 20 years.
1: Yes.
0: And then on and on and on and it goes.
1: Mm-hmm.
0: So with this, it's like, okay, let's see what happens. Crying out loud. Yes, everybody's frustrated by it.
1: Mm-hmm.
0: I don't know. I mean, I don't know of anybody, and maybe there is somebody. You can hit Robbins up on Facebook. Say, you know what? I think this is all playing out exactly as planned and the way it should go.
1: Yeah.
12: Well, I mean, there's far, far partisans that think that, yeah.
0: Well, and you don't know what anybody's play is, especially when you're talking about politicians.
12: Well, you're also talking to seven or eight people in charge in Iran.
0: True.
12: I don't know who I'm talking to. Who is it? Are you the guy that makes the decisions or not?
0: Well, are you the guy that has the guns?
1: Yeah.
0: And if you're not, it probably doesn't mean much.
12: Are you the gay disfigured guy? I don't know.
0: I'm guessing he's hard to miss, Scott.
1: That's like a new Jeff Dunham puppet, isn't it? The right. Gay disfigured guy.
0: Right, exactly. But Trump's saying the new crew is more rational.
1: Yes, that's what he claimed yesterday in the Oval Office, yes.
0: Okay.
6: You have said before that Iran and the United States were close to a deal. It has not happened yet. Why are you so convinced that this time is different?
8: Because they've taken a pounding. They've taken a pounding like very few people could take. And they want to make the deal a lot more than I do. And we could have had it done the other way, I guess, but it would have taken longer. They got hit very hard recently, as you know.
0: Well, time out a second. I mean, they took a pounding before.
12: Taking several pounding.
0: James! I know, I'm just saying. Right. Okay, whatever. Go ahead.
8: And I don't like to have to do things that way, but I felt it was necessary. It's a great deal for the United States and for the Middle East, and I think ultimately great for Iran because they'll be able to build up their country and other country. I really believe it's a regime change because I find these people to be much more rational than the people that are no longer with us.
12: That's a low bar, man.
1: Right.
0: Yeah.
12: More rational than
1: more rational rats. Means people who actually value their own skin.
12: Yeah.
0: Yeah.
12: They only want to chop one hand off, not both.
0: Yeah. Well, yesterday, David, you were saying Polymarket was reporting, or they're updating, the chances of a peace deal by the end of summer is pretty decent.
1: By September, I think it was over 50%, 52% or something like that.
0: Okay. Better than it was before.
1: Let's see, by June 15th, it has gone up to 14%. June 30th, it's shot up to 43%. July 31st, it's gone up to 50%. By August 31st, 57% per the bettors on Polymarket. So there is some big movement there.
0: Yeah. It's people that are in the know.
12: Got to get this done, man. Well, got to get it done.
1: Barron Trump's probably putting something on July 31st right now.
0: No kidding. Some more energy drinks.
1: Yeah.
0: Fantastic. Okay. Other news. Oh, so this is going to go on for a while with the Carmelo Anthony case. Yeah. Verdict, jail time, appeal, saying I got no money.
12: Mm-hmm. What do you not have any money?
0: Well, I don't know. Maybe mom and dad spent a lot of it. I don't know.
12: $637,000.
0: But how dare you even suggest that?
12: By the way, that's been taken down. If you didn't donate already, you're too late.
0: But the payout was there.
12: Oh, yeah.
0: So... And now some people are still saying stupid things.
1: It's the racial grievance grifters desperately still trying to make the conviction of Carmelo Anthony a civil rights issue because apparently Carmelo had no choice but to stab Austin Metcalf in the heart. Now, left-wing activist Angela Rye was talking about this. Now, why is she significant? Because she used to be with the Congressional Black Caucus. I forget what her title was, like executive director of that independent group. And she used to be all over CNN, and not that I watch CNN as much as I used to, in fact, hardly ever at all, but she was the one that after Rayshard Brooks was killed after he assaulted two police officers during a DUI stop, she was the one who claimed he was peacefully sleeping in the drive-thru of a Wendy's.
0: Yes!
1: No, he was passed out drunk, but... Yes. And so I think it was Anderson Cooper that was moderating the panel, and he was saying, well, you know, he did fight the cops and all this. And she says, Anderson, that's not fair. He was peacefully sleeping in his car.
0: Yes. No, he was drunk. I just looked her up. I know who you're talking about now. Yes.
1: So anyway, this lady apparently is too crazy for most mainstream media now, but she is still out there, still commands somewhat of an audience. And here's what she had to say about the Carmelo Anthony case.
0: Okay.
9: This was always about race.
0: How?
9: It was always about race.
0: How?
9: It was always about race the moment that a black boy had the nerve to protect himself against a white aggressor. It was
0: aggressor. Touch me, see what happens.
12: Nobody saw it that way. None of the witnesses saw it that way.
0: And he called him a female dog.
1: Mm-hmm.
0: Okay.
9: It was always about race. Mm-hmm. And I think that we do ourselves a disservice at ever hopefully changing this system if we cannot acknowledge that?
0: Right.
12: Acknowledge what? Acknowledge that you're right when you say that?
0: Apparently.
12: No. Well, you're not. You're not.
0: I mean, listen. Do you get the feeling there are a lot of reasonable people that are just done with all of this nonsense?
12: Oh, yeah.
0: Saying, okay, listen, as far as slavery in this country, it was awful, okay? And you want to listen to anybody's story. You want to listen to people that were discriminated against. You want to try to make things right. Okay, but it's gotten to the point where the race hustlers now are so used to, like, good-hearted white people just going along with everything, just nice people, all of a sudden saying, no, okay, you're way overstepping now. This was never about race. Mm-hmm. It was about a young man that stabbed another young man in the heart.
1: Yeah.
0: Okay, defending himself would be fists, pushing back, not plunging a knife into his chest. That is one of the most idiotic arguments you could ever hear. But again, if your job is a race hustler, that's what you got to do, I guess.
12: Yeah. It gets back to hijacking the language, too. And the language has been hijacked, and people have seen that now. I disagree with you. I'm not the same color as you. Therefore, I must be a racist. That's not true. And we all know that's not true. So you can't even bring up an argument. You can't even say, well, I don't think that's not what happened. Because if you do, you're a racist. Now, it doesn't mean anything anymore. It just means I disagree with you.
0: No.
12: That's all it means. And I think people are seeing that for what it is now. The power of words has been lost.
0: And I don't know. Maybe it's my algorithm. I don't know if you've seen many black Americans on social media saying, stop making this about race. This was about a guy that stabbed another guy.
12: Mm-hmm.
0: Talking about black Americans saying, this is stupid. Yeah. What are we doing?
12: Well, I think when you do have a grievance, nobody believes you.
0: No.
12: I mean, that's why you have to stop this stuff.
0: Oh, yeah.
12: Because people have a real grievance, and there are those who do.
0: Yes.
12: You know, it's going to fall on deaf ears. It's going to be like, okay, here we go again.
0: Well, yeah.
12: You know.
0: But it's the same crowd that will also tell you, hey, showing up on time, that's white supremacy.
12: Right, exactly.
0: Okay, working hard, those sorts of things.
12: Yeah. You're a racist.
0: Hey, right.
12: Yes.
0: Yeah. Nuts. Mm-hmm. Okay. Okay, David, you have a Raphael Warnock story. What's he done?
1: Oh, well, Raphael Warnock, the good pastor and senator out of Georgia, he sat down with the failing New York Times and talked about the Supreme Court ruling that said drawing congressional maps solely based on race was illegal. And he says this is violence.
0: It's violence.
1: It's violence.
0: The Democrats have been committing violence for years.
1: Yes.
0: Decades. Okay, go ahead, good pastor.
10: Right now, black voters are at the center of the debate that we're hearing. But I think that the Supreme Court has committed violence against our whole, the ways in which ordinary people can have a voice in our system.
1: It's committed violence.
0: Okay. It's so weird.
12: Yep.
0: It's so weird. So you're saying that's violence. By just saying, hey, you can't just draw racial maps, okay? You can't do that. That's violence. But plunging a knife into one's chest is defending yourself.
12: Yes.
0: Okay.
12: Mm-hmm.
0: Make sense of that.
12: Yeah.
0: Good luck. Okay. Other news out there. Oh, no. Here's something that people like. It must be horrible for you. Is that the deal?
1: Yes. Well, dirty sodas. I've seen this advertised at a lot of fast food places, and I wasn't really sure what it was. But they're like mocktails. They feature different sodas, candy, whipped cream, other ingredients all mixed together. And, well, doctors are saying, hey, look, this is like just pure sugar with around 400 calories for a single drink.
0: It's
1: one doctor called it a metabolic bomb going off in your body. Like, don't do this to yourself. But the crew at Fox News tried some.
0: Really?
1: Here's their reaction to it.
0: All right, roll it.
11: So we're going to start off with Brian's Dirty Soda.
13: Oh, nice.
11: So this is Dr. Pepper. I'm going to put a few squirts of coconut in here. We'll do a little bit of cream and even a little bit of candy.
13: So this is a dirty soda, and what makes it dirty is you're putting all this cream and...
11: Exactly. Everyone's looking for an elevated party drink to have that they can share with both kids and adults, teens alike. And, you know, we also watched The Mormon Wives. We saw what a fad it was becoming. And we looked at our town and the events you're already attending and said, our families, our communities would love this too.
0: Okay. even in moderation? Is it okay?
1: I guess. I don't.

0: Warmer weather is finally here, and that means cookouts,
1: ball games,
0: and maybe enjoying some time on the water.
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0: The Markley Van Camp and Robbins Show. Jamie Markley, David Van Camp, Scott Robbins. You know what it's time for.
1: Yeah.
0: The five stories we're watching today.
2: One, two, three, four, five.
3: All right, number five, Vice President J.D. Vance is going to show up on The View next Tuesday.
0: I love it.
3: That's very interesting.
4: Oh, my gosh. That's must-see TV right there.
0: He's very good at that.
3: Yeah.
4: Oh, yeah.
3: We'll see. Number four, Department of Homeland Security Secretary Mark Wayne Mullen says they found nearly 150,000 kids who crossed the border and went missing during the Biden administration. So there's some update, but he is saying, hey, we still have like 300,000 kids that we're looking for.
0: Yeah. One of the most underreported stories that I can think of with legacy media.
4: Oh, 100% agree with you. Yep.
0: Where's NBC? Where's ABC?
4: Where's anybody?
0: Where's 60 Minutes?
4: Yeah.
3: I mean, dang, for all the talk of Jeffrey Epstein and his exploits, I mean, this is massively a bigger story with bigger consequences for humanity.
0: Scott Pelley, you got time on your hands, buddy.
3: Yeah.
4: I wonder.
3: Yes. Number three, wholesale inflation hit 6.5%. Ouch, the highest since November 2022. Number two, President Trump says a deal with Iran has been reached, with someone in the White House telling Fox News that sanctions relief is only on the table if Iran helps to destroy the enriched uranium and reopens the Strait of Hormuz. And then number one, President Trump on Truth Social also warning Iranian state media that leaked fake terms of the deal. Hey, don't do that, because remember, if you blow this whole thing up, we can still blow up your country. He didn't say those words. I said those, but that's what he was getting at.
0: Yeah. I happen to see something. It wouldn't be one of the top five stories, but it's getting shared a lot online. It's this viral post of 12 ways you can become a difficult woman. This was a woman on social media, again, saying all these different things.
4: Mm-hmm.
0: Like, don't move out of the way when men are walking at you. Tell men they'd be prettier if they smiled more, David.
3: Okay.
0: That's one of your favorites.
3: I'd be like, oh, so you think I'm pretty? That's nice.
4: I feel pretty.
0: When a man approaches you, just say, sorry, I don't have any money, and keep it moving.
4: What?
0: This person seems insufferable.
4: What's wrong with her?
0: Yeah. And talk about your period anywhere and everywhere.
4: Okay.
0: When a man complains, say, you got this, mama.
3: What?
0: This is not landing with you guys, I noticed.
4: No, I don't understand half of it.
0: Yeah. Well, these are just ways that you can become a difficult woman, if that was your goal.
4: Okay? It's working.
0: Agree with a man's compliment of you. They hate that.
3: What? They hate
4: that?
3: Yeah.
4: You got great eyes. Yeah, I know I do.
3: Okay.
4: I wouldn't do it again.
0: I mean,
4: yeah.
0: I guess if the goal is just to be difficult, sure. I don't quite understand the whole thing other than men suck and be mean to them.
3: Here's how to be a difficult man. When she's walking by, smack her on the ass.
4: Yeah. There you go.
0: What it seems to me in the end is, hey, all you ladies out there, I want you to be just as miserable as me.
4: That's true. Yeah. Hate happiness.
0: Absolutely.
4: Yes.
0: You know, again, and you can tell this person's on the left just from different research that you've seen. It all sort of adds up. This is the Markley Van Camp and Robbins Show.
4: Yeah, you're going to be joining the sign people before you know it, dude.
0: Oh, I'm guessing she is a sign person.
4: You're going to be out there carting that around screaming.
3: Golly.
4: On a Saturday morning.
3: Well, the one thing of like, don't get out of their way. I would just say, based on my personal experience, whenever I'm in like a crowded downtown area, most of the time it is the men getting out of the way of the women.
0: Yes. Well,
4: yeah.
3: Like,
4: you don't want to run into them.
0: Yes.
3: Right. I don't understand that.
4: That's dumb.
3: All of that is just kind of delusional, I think.
0: Yes. And I don't know where the person's from, but if I had to guess, it might be New York. If you see all those nuts.
3: That's clearly a person who lost 20 pounds and realized she was alone, not because of her weight.
0: Boom!
4: That's a hot one.
0: Oh, David's got a great story about a sanitation worker and a dog and a news update. And what's your story? All coming up.

0: Peek-a-boo. Peek-a-boo. Smile.
1: Smile, buddy.
0: Come on, smile. Oh, honey, he's still not smiling.
1: Maybe he's not a smiler.
0: Yeah, maybe he's just not a happy baby.
1: Maybe he's just being a boy. You know how boys are.
0: Or maybe he's teething. Oh, poor baby. I think his gums hurt.
1: Maybe he's just tired.
0: Or maybe his tummy hurts. He didn't eat that much.
1: Maybe he's not ticklish.
0: You think maybe he's scared of the dog?
1: Maybe he'll outgrow it. Maybe it's a phase. Maybe he just doesn't like smiling.
0: Maybe he has autism, and we can definitely do something to help.
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0: The Markley, Van Camp, and Robbins Show. I'm Jamie Markley, the Gen Xer. David Van Camp, the millennial, the sexy boomer. That's Scott Robbins.
1: Yep.
0: Vice President J.D. Vance on The View on Tuesday. Do you not like this idea, Scott?
1: Yeah, I like the idea from an entertainment standpoint, yes.
0: How about a political standpoint?
1: I don't know. Is he going to change anybody's mind to that goofy audience?
0: I think it's possible.
1: Or the people that watch that show?
0: I think it's possible.
1: Well, maybe. I don't know. Maybe. I hope you're right. It's been tried before.
0: Think about how he's been demonized through...
1: Oh, J.D. Vance?
0: Yes. Yeah. I mean, he was loved by people. Hillbilly Elegy, the movie, and then, oh, he's part of the Hitler crew. What happened to him? Like, what? He's the same guy.
1: Well, he will be prepared, I'm sure.
0: He always is.
1: And they're going to go hard after him, I'm sure of that, too.
0: But usually, but so even, dumb, just, even, you know, even after, you know, a conversation, sometimes people say, that guy's a jerk or whatever. That's usually not the case with J.D. Vance. I have no idea what kind of questions they're going to ask or, you know, what kind of comments.
1: If he brings donuts, he's got a chance.
0: I don't know. Couldn't help yourself, could you?
2: Oh. Bring in the trough.
1: Yep.
0: Like, does Whoopi open with some sort of question? I have no idea. I don't know.
3: Do you understand this phrase, friends with benefits?
0: I don't know what she might do. Ugh. Yeah.
1: Yeesh.
0: Just playing out of context stuff just for your entertainment. Well, it could get worse than that, really.
3: I'm horny, you're horny. Come on, let's go do it.
0: No. Yeah, No, thank you.
2: Oh my.
1: What was that about?
0: This is just random stuff from over.
1: Holy cow.
0: The View people collected.
1: It's
0: funny. It's
1: the mere idea that she said that.
0: Oh, yeah. Joy Behar might come in with something. I don't
4: know. Your crotch on fire?
0: Uh-oh. All over time, people collect just audio clips. You thought it was just this show and you, Scott.
1: I did. Well, I have plenty, but...
0: Yes, you do. Yes, as an example.
2: You know, that's footloose and fancy free out there in the nude, just letting the wind blow through your hair.
1: Yeah, see, I don't know what that was. That was not in reference to anything Whoopi said.
0: No, it was not.
1: No.
0: No, as far as I know.
1: Eesh.
0: Yeah.
1: Golly.
0: Yeah, we could, man, could we piece together a conversation with Robbins and Joy Behar?
1: I'm sure you could.
2: Oh, gosh.
0: That would be incredible.
1: Did she say my crotch is on fire? Did she say, that's what she said?
0: Yeah, another clip. Yeah.
1: Oh, my gosh.
0: Yeah.
4: Do not wash your nipples with soap.
2: Go pound sand.
0: I'm having fun with this already. Oh, goodness.
1: Too much, I'd say.
0: All right. Other news out there. Hey, UFC fights coming up Sunday.
1: How about that?
0: White House. I know a lot of people are really looking forward to it. Other people poo-poo it and say it's nonsense. What did the Dem rep say?
5: The big UFC event happening this weekend at the White House. The stadium or the arena that they have set up already, it looks pretty cool. Representative Don Beyer, though, he's not a fan of it.
0: Okay. Go ahead.
6: What do you think your constituents make of this UFC spectacle? They're going to probably hear some of it, see some of it from Virginia.
7: What's next? Is it going to be cockfighting or dogfighting?
0: Excuse me?
7: Such a sacrilege to the White House and to our nation's capital.
0: Sacrilege?
5: Why? I don't know. So a lot of people are like, that's kind of cool.
1: Of course they hate it.
0: Is UFC illegal? Like cockfighting or dogfighting? Is that what they're saying?
1: The
0: fighters are animals or something?
5: Sorry, you want to talk about a spectacle? I don't know. Under the Biden administration, they had a pride celebration where a dude was showing off his fake boobs.
0: Oh, my goodness.
1: Yeah, with all the kids there.
5: Yeah, come on, man.
1: That was nice.
0: Yes.
1: Yeah. Well, they're going to do a diving championship into the reflecting pool next.
0: Yeah, you never hear anything about that pride thing. I mean, it was over the edge. And people could say, well, what, are you just anti-gay? No, look at it.
5: Yeah.
0: That was crazy.
4: Is your crotch on fire?
0: See, wrong clip again. Let's go back to the Democrat. Here we go.
7: Scott, the money they're going to spend on it, maybe $60 million more of taxpayer money on this kind of spectacle, it's ridiculous.
0: Right. Yeah. It should be going to kids mutilating their bodies. Well, something like that.
5: Yeah.
0: From the Dem agenda. Okay. Whatever you say.
1: It's fun.
0: Hey, David, where did this happen? A completely different story. A kid's lemonade stand got robbed?
5: Oh, this is terrible. South Boston. Story. couple of kids had a little lemonade stand going, and two kids, I've seen discrepancies in their ages. The initial report was 11 and 14. Then I've seen some that was like 11 and 12-year-old kids. Okay. Walked up, flashed a piece, and robbed them. Here's the dad.
0: Oh, my gosh.
8: And they said, we're just going to take this. And they took my sons and daughters, kind of their money bank that they had, all their cash in. And as they did that, they flashed a gun that they had in their waistband, which immediately my sons and daughters' first reaction was just to take whatever you want. It was heartbreaking. It was chilling. I was honestly like, this can't be real, especially at their age. And just, it's just something that if you're just having a nice, innocent lemonade stand, it's something that should never happen to you.
0: Oh, my God. Goodness. All right.
1: Terrible.
0: Do they know the ages of the people that robbed them?
5: That's what I'm saying. I mean, that's what that's he like saying. The 11, 14.
0: 11 and 14 with the gun.
5: Yeah,
1: with the gun in the waistband.
0: Yes.
1: Mm-hmm.
0: Okay. How does that ever happen? I mean, we know how it happens.
1: Oh, yeah, we definitely know how it happens.
0: But you would think with all the talk of gun violence, that would be paramount as far as, hey, we got to get the guns out of kids' hands. Do you ever see, like, an incredible effort toward that?
1: No.
0: No!
1: Well, I mean, I don't think anybody's for it, but at the same time, what are they doing to stop it?
0: Exactly, yeah, that's what I'm saying.
1: No, nothing. No. And it's,
0: and if you've got a gun in your waistband at 11 or 14, what are the chances you're either going to be dead or in jail by the time you're 24?
1: Oh, very high.
5: Very, very high, yes.
1: Yeah, and you rob those types of things because you know, because of your age, nothing's going to happen.
0: Yes.
1: You know, so you just go ahead and willy-nilly jack cars or do whatever, yeah.
0: Well, in Boston, you can run into the wrong person pretty quick.
5: Mm-hmm.
0: Somebody's going to be late for supper. Yeah. And then it's going to break really bad. Wow, is that heartbreaking.
1: Yeah, it is.
0: Okay.
1: I guess the neighbors got together, though, and they did something cool for him. So.
0: Well, that's nice.
1: Yeah.
0: Well, let's see if we can get uglier and bleaker than that as we go around the table. We do it a couple of times a day. May not be the biggest story out there, but it caught your attention. David, what's your story here?
5: I'm actually bringing a nice story to the table. All sanitation right. Workers in Milwaukee, they rescued a starving dog that had been buried inside of a garbage bin during their route. They rescued the dog. I know it's a dark setup here, but
0: yes.
5: Took him to the shelter for care, and the supervisor who helped rescue him later adopted him, named him PJ. Now the dog has a permanent home with an owner, sanitation supervisor Alex Halverson.
0: Okay.
9: First time I pull him out of the garbage can, let me pick him up. We can tell he's getting stronger, too. Well, obviously, when he came to us, he was pretty scrawny. Since he was starving, I had peanut butter and jelly sandwiches. So I gave him two of my peanut butter and jelly sandwiches. He ate those. He didn't even chew. He just inhaled. He did poop in the truck, which I thought was kind of funny. And so a dog who can persist and can still trust people, and he hasn't met a single person he doesn't want pets from, just made me feel like...
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2: 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Let me go first to Mike in Nevada, listening on KKFT. Hey, Mike, welcome to the program. What's on your mind tonight?
3: Hey, Lars. I just wanted to make a comment on what the caller that was on before me had to say. He said something about if enough states had enough people getting together to amend the Second Amendment out of the Constitution. I just want to be sure that I'm correct when I say our Bill of Rights can never be altered. Those first 10, they are not touchable, period.
2: That is not true.
3: Is it true?
2: That is not true.
3: So we can take away the freedom of speech if enough people say they want
2: that? Well, in theory. But remember, go back and look at the, you have to first have the amendment proposed. Then it goes to one house, has to be approved. And I'm going to stretch my memory. I thought it was two-thirds. It might be three-quarters. Then it goes to the other, to the Senate. And then if it's approved by a similar large majority, and I need to go back and look it up and double check, it's not a simple majority. It's larger than an ordinary majority. And then it goes to the states, and the states have to ratify it by a similar large majority. So, yes, in those cases, but imagine what it would take to get that kind of approval from both houses of the Congress and from that number of the states.
3: Well, with today's, the corruption that we see left and right now, I wouldn't be a bit surprised if it seemed more possible now than ever, but I hope not.
2: Well, it's three-quarters of the states have to ratify. That means with 50 states, I know Obama thought there were 58, but there are only, in fact, 50. Well, he didn't say that. He said there were 58 of them. 38 states would have to approve the amendment. So, if you want to amend the Constitution, and the fact that, you know, I don't know where you got the idea that the first 10 are untouchable. They're not. They are touchable.
3: Our Bill of Rights. I was always taught and brought up under the idea that those first 10, we can do anything we want with the ones after that. We can amend them. We can change them. We can bring them in, bring them out, whatever. But those first 10, they're the inalienable rights bestowed unto all men. Especially women in America. Hold on.
2: You may be misunderstanding something else, Mike. Where do your rights come from?
3: My rights come from, well, they're inalienable. They're given to me by my Creator. And
2: yes, you got that right. See, there are too many people who believe your rights come from the government. Now, what is the Constitution? Is the Constitution a grant of rights? For instance, if you worked for a company and they said, Mike, here at our company, we've written a contract that covers all of our employees. And it says all of our employees are entitled to an hour off at lunchtime. And all of our employees are entitled to at least 3 weeks of vacation. You could write that in a contract, and that would be the contract and your mutual agreement with the company about what your rights are. But in the case of our rights, our founders believed correctly, our rights come from God. And what the Constitution is not a grant of rights. It's a limitation on the government, what the government is allowed to do with our exercise of those rights. Does that make sense?
3: It does indeed.
2: Okay, and so if the government said, we're going to take away Mike's right to buy a gun in Nevada, you could go to court and say, Mike has an inalienable right, the Constitution. Now, what some people, even conservatives, mistake is they believe that all rights are absolute. And they say, you can't interfere with those rights at all. No, it's always been accepted that time, place, and manner restrictions. Now, that sounds fancy. It's not. Mike, do you have the right of free speech?
3: I do have the right of free speech.
2: Okay, now,
3: I don't have the right to go into a crowded room and scream fire.
2: No, but even better than that, what happens if you're mad at somebody, your buddy who works at a nursing home, and you show up outside the nursing home at 3 o'clock tomorrow morning with a bullhorn, and you're shouting into the bullhorn and expressing your First Amendment free speech rights? What will the police tell you?
3: That I either need to leave or I will be arrested for disorderly conduct or disturbing the peace.
2: Yes, disturbing the peace. And you say, hold on, don't I have the absolute right of free speech? And the answer is no, that there are time, place, and manner restrictions that can be put on all constitutional rights. And you say, well, hold on, what can they just write a restriction? Yeah, except the courts have also said, when you write those restrictions, they must be narrowly tailored to fit a particular need. So if you say, does everybody in America have a right to buy a gun? Do they, Mike?
3: If they are not felons and no. They can pass a, I would hope.
2: Do you have a 10-year-old kid?
3: A 10-year-old kid can own a gun if I buy it for him, yes, and he's my
2: no,
3: child.
2: No, he doesn't own the gun. You own the gun. Does he have the right to own a gun?
3: No, he does not.
2: Okay, and what have they done? They have narrowly tailored a restriction on gun rights saying, but we're not going to let infants buy guns. We're not going to let infants, you know, engage in buying a gun. Well, why not? Because
3: this
2: they're infants.
3: Common sense. So what do we have to do? Do we have to, like, really define what common sense means? Because to the normal person, I'm assuming I'm normal.
2: In a world with Democrats, you have to very carefully define common sense because the Democrats don't have.
3: Oh my goodness gracious!
2: Well,
3: I just
2: want
3: to let it be known that Second Amendment, for whatever you know, it means to anyone else, to me, it is the most important thing that separates our civil liberties, our freedoms, our republic from the hands of tyrants. And it is the last line of defense if we fail as a nation to protect ourselves with our military.
2: And just to let you know, they made it deliberately hard to amend the Constitution. So you want to amend the Constitution. Number one, get the House to vote for it by 2/3 or more. 2/3. Then get the Senate to approve it, similarly, by 2/3. Then the president doesn't actually have a role in constitutional amendment, and his signature or veto is not required. And then you have 7 years to get 3/4 of the states to sign off on that amendment. And if you don't get that, the amendment fails. They made it that hard on purpose, and I think it was a very good idea that they did. Hey, Mike, thanks for the call, and thanks for listening on KKFT. Hey, by the way, I'm going to tell you this. If I'm taking a supplement every day, and I do, I don't just want better numbers on a lab test once a year. I want to actually feel the difference, and that's why I stopped at wasting my money. I just stopped. 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
20: KGNC. Solomon, the political commentator and founder of JustTheNews.com. John, I know we had planned to talk about Canadian lumber and imports from Mexico and things like that, but I really want to know what you know on the inside track about the deal that we're told is now on the way with Iran.
21: Yeah, it does appear to be that way. President Trump pretty clear and kind of specific today. And, you know, if you go back a couple weeks ago, Lars, when we were talking, we said, hey, President Trump might have to go back. At some point, he'll decide it's dragging on too long. He'll drop some missiles and Iran will soften up. And I think that's exactly what happened here. He showed resolve. He dropped a couple days of missiles. It was painful missiles. They hit some IRGC targets very hard. And Iran basically said, hey, let's make a deal now. We're ready. No more delays. And so the president said just a short while ago, it may happen so quickly that J.D. Vance will go over and sign it this weekend. We'll wait and see if that happens.
20: Wow.
21: Iran is a country that you got to trust but verify, sometimes twice. But it does feel like they did. But the other thing the president said that was very important is that we moved up the food chain significantly. And what I think that means is that somebody very close to the young Khamenei, the son of the former Mullah leader, is now at the negotiating table, and there's now no more ambiguity about who's in charge. And that's how you ultimately make a deal in Iran. Iran is used to having a single Ayatollah in charge. And so someone around that, the new Ayatollah, I'm not sure that the new Ayatollah is healthy enough himself to be negotiating. He was hit hard in a strike back in February. But someone around him is, and it looks like now the U.S. has some very clear people to negotiate with who have decision-making ability, and that seems to have changed the dynamic.
20: So, John, that means that at this point we could see the end of hostilities, reopening the Strait of Hormuz, Iran at least on paper saying we're going to negotiate the giving up of our dust, as Donald Trump calls it,
21: right.
20: No dust, no dollars,
21: right.
20: But that will come about?
21: Yeah, and I think the most important thing, and the president reiterated this a short while ago, Iran is committed to saying they will not seek a nuclear weapon. And if you look in the last 8 to 12 hours in Iranian media, the official Iranian propaganda arms are saying, Iran never really wanted a nuclear weapon. That's always been a figment of the West. That's a pretty good sign for President Trump. That is a change of tune of extraordinary proportions. And
20: Now, John, I mean, even the the message massagers of the Democrat Party in America, I don't think it pulled that off saying, oh, you thought we were trying to get nuclear weapons? Perish the thought. It was never even our intention. They're going to try to sell that.
21: That is just a good old-fashioned form of Persian propaganda. That's all it is. And we know it. They know it. It's a face-saving measure. But, you know, the opportunity here is for a much larger global settlement in the Middle East. The Middle East could become a far less violent place in the near future if all of this comes together. Now, that's a lot to still have happen, but remember what's happened during the conflict the last 3 months. We've grown closer to Qatar. We've grown closer to UAE. We've grown closer to Saudi Arabia. We've been protecting them. They've been joining us. That is a coalition of three countries that can make a deal with Israel, and all of a sudden you have Abraham Accords 2.0. And then if Iran falls into place, that's important. And then I reported this exclusively over the weekend. The new Iraqi prime minister is making real sounding that he wants to be friendly with the United States. He is not tied to Iran like the prior prime minister.
20: Oh.
21: And he's going to come and visit the president in July. If Iraq were to snap into place and all those Sunni Arab countries were to make peace with Israel and Iran was at least somewhat behaving, it would be a very different Middle East than what we've been used to the last 50 years.
20: I mean, because I had always thought, I mean, at least in the recent years, that Iraq was just sort of a vassal state to Iran. But that's changed,
21: that's right.
20: And that's not the case?
21: It goes back and forth. When a Sunni leader is elected, there is a more friendly U.S. version. And then the election changes, and then a Shia leader gets into place, friendly with Iran, and then it becomes a vassal of Iran. Right now, the new leader is going to be Sunni. He's tied to a prior prime minister that was very friendly with President Trump, a guy named al-Qadhimi. And so right now, Iraq has trended back towards a more friendly U.S. thing. And the most interesting thing I reported on the weekend, Iraq wants to provide security to all the U.S. oil companies in the Kurdistan region, make sure that they're never attacked again, and also get them the back pay that they were denied during the Shia leadership of Iraq. That's going to be big news for all of American companies.
20: Well, And in fact, wasn't that one of the major issues after Gulf War One and Two, that yes. It was the three major factions in Iraq and whether or not they could agree to roughly a split of the oil revenues, which were fairly large for Iraq. Have they got that worked out?
21: It seems like they're getting very close. The one tricky one is the Kurds. Now, because they are the most oil-rich part of Iraq, they have more oil than the other sections. But even they are talking, and they were part of this historic meeting that I reported on last week, where all the factions got together and said, we're going to do this. No more tax on U.S. oil companies. Let's get them their back pay, and let's get back to pumping oil and making the world more energy supplied. And I think that is a major achievement for this new prime minister just a few weeks in. And the other thing that's happening, which is really remarkable, some of the Shia militias have laid down their arms, two of the four major militias are there. So if Iraq stops into place with Iran, the Middle East will be an extraordinary foreign policy accomplishment for this president. Even Democrats will have to acknowledge President Trump pulled off something pretty remarkable.
20: Oh, they're going to hate it, though. John Solomon is going to be justthenews.com. Now, John, inside baseball, do you have a new gig with the Trump administration? I got to ask you about that. I'd seen a report. I thought I've got to ask John about that.
21: Yeah, I am working on a temporary project, unpaid, but inside the government to help identify documents that we can release to news media, the American public, and the Congress that have long been denied the American public. Things about election integrity, things about weaponization, things about China and COVID and other illicit activities of China. And so it will be short term. It will be, I believe, very high velocity. We're going to release a lot of things in consistency. And I think when people are done, they'll have a level of clarity on things that we were lied to over the last 10 years. One of the things I can tell you in my early work, I've only started for a few days, is that many of the things that we've been told in the last 10 years were simply not true. We've known that, but now we will prove it, and we will get the truth to the American people, and that'll be another legacy of President Trump. It'll be good for the media. Part of the reason I want to do it, because a lot of my media colleagues have not accepted the truth of what we've been able to uncover. They will get to see it with their own eyes in ways they haven't. It'll be good for the public. It'll be good for voters ahead of the election. And I make an argument it'll be good for the FBI and the CIA, which still is living with a lot of secret sins. And now their sins will be out and open, and it'll give us a chance to fix them.
20: The other would be great is if you had some young man or woman who knows how to do the viral social media memes saying, here's what they were telling us, and here's the new information from John Solomon. I would love to see that kind of, almost like the old Harper's Index list that
21: Wouldn't that be fun?
20: Yeah, you say, this is what they were telling us, and this is the real truth. That is John Solomon. John is the founder of Just the News. John, congratulations on that new gig with the Trump administration, unpaid, working inside and saying, here's all the information that Americans really had a right to see, and we never got a chance to see it. Now it's coming out. Glad to see that happen. You're listening to the Lars Larson Show.
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5: Will it happen this time? I'm Roger Stern, Fox News. President Trump says the U.S. and Iran will sign a peace deal tomorrow.